0: pretty much the helicopter had taken off, I'd say 20, maybe 30 feet off the ground, and then it tipped over.
1: And it struck another plane that was parked on the tarmac. First responders say all four are recovering from injuries that are not life-threatening. Twin sisters from Georgia have died after being found in a Central Florida pool. They were airlifted to Arnold Palmer Hospital Friday, where they were pronounced dead. Authorities say the kids, who are believed to be about 5 years old, were found unconscious in an Airbnb pool in Kissimmee. The Osceola County Sheriff's Office is investigating. A boy is dead after drowning in a Panama City Beach Resort pool. Officials say Reese Doughty was found in the pool Wednesday at Summit Beach Resort. He was sent to the hospital where he passed away. Police in Hillsborough and Pinellas counties are on alert for any sign of those teen takeovers this weekend. Tampa set up a special event zone in the downtown area. Any illegal activity could mean increased fines or an impound order for a vehicle. Meanwhile, Attorney General James Elfmeyer says his office is gearing up to go after those responsible for promoting these takeovers.
2: We're going to be looking at digital footprints. We'll be bringing RICO charges where necessary. We'll use every cyber tool at our disposal.
1: Elfmeyer says he's looking at some things the state can do to put more of an onus on parents and hold them accountable for their kids' behavior. Governor Ron DeSantis giving Florida state employees extra time off for Independence Day. State offices will be closed July 2nd and July 6th, in addition to the regular July 3rd holiday, creating a five-day weekend. With Florida's News, I'm Wayne Rustin.
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6: At the moment, traffic is moving well on 275 throughout Tampa and St. Pete, and that includes the Howard Franklin Sunshine Skyway portions up to speed. No issues to report on 75, 41, or 301 going north and southbound throughout Hillsborough County. I-4 checking in with no problems between Ybor City and Plant City. Also, traffic up to speed on Dale Mabry between 275 and Dr. King Jr. Most people at Raymond James Stadium with an event going on. 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
7: Feeling the heat today with hot and humid conditions. Much of us seeing feels like temperatures above 100 degrees today. And as we head into the evening hours, our temperatures will be slowly cooling into the 80s. You could expect overnight lows in the 70s as we head into our Sunday morning, tracking a few inland showers. Most of our coastline is dry and we could still see some lingering storms late tonight, but it will be limited to inland areas. As we head into our Sunday, it's going to be hot and humid again with limiting rain chances. Thunder 8 meteorologist Zuleika Soler.
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9: Fox News, I'm Roger Stern. President Trump says he'll sign a peace deal with Iran tomorrow, though Iran says it may take days if it happens. The Strait of Hormuz is a sticking point.
10: Last night, Iran launched several one-way attack drones trying to strike commercial ships in the Strait of Hormuz. U.S. forces say they shut them all down, though, with CENTCOM stating that the international trade corridor remains open for transit.
9: Fox's Max Gordon in Dubai. Congress has not renewed an intelligence law allowing the government to conduct warrantless wiretaps on foreign nationals.
11: Legal authority for the government's foremost intelligence gathering weapon to foil terrorism, FISA Section 702, expires. There's worry about unprecedented vulnerabilities this summer.
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0: 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Quick note for you in just a bit here as we roll on the show. 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One of the things I wanted to work in here real quick before I get to this note, I got a grab bag segment here where I'm working in as many of the clips and different things that we could before we get down to it. But the Cruz murder mystery thing where the stepbrother was in a cabin with the stepsister, Anna Kepner, and he ended up killing her. Like, he sexually attacked her and then killed her and then stuffed her under the bed. And then she was found later on. And still, as far as I know, he's not being held now, is he? I don't think, right?
1: I don't think so. I think he's still on like a form of house arrest.
0: Yeah, like he's got a house arrest bracelet on or something, and he's living with some sort of family member or whatever. But I knew there was going to be another shoe that was going to drop here, and it's now one of the family members that is criticizing Anna Kepner's parents. The step-grandmother of Anna Kepner...
1: cannot keep all these people straight.
0: It's impossible.
1: Step-grandmother?
0: I couldn't either. The step-grandmother of the teenager who's charged with murder and sexual abuse aboard the Carnival ship is publicly calling for criminal charges against the adults she claims were responsible. Anna Kepner was violently raped by her younger stepbrother on a cruise ship last fall before she was likely placed in a chokehold and squeezed so hard her eardrums burst. Just a horrific story. She's 18. She was found dead on the Carnival Horizon cruise. And the family members defending this kid are starting to come out of the woodwork. And one of the things I knew we were going to hear it. And they're starting to leak this out. They're saying, first of all, they were drinking. The underage kids, the 18, 17, 16-year-olds, they were drinking and the parents were allowing them to drink or at least knew that they were drinking. And they're blaming that for leading to this situation. It's kind of a crazy thing to think about. Like, the guy you're related to, you're saying, well, if he wasn't drunk, he wouldn't have done this god-awful, terrible thing. That's a very poor excuse for something that is literally murderous behavior. But I knew this was going to come out. And also, the step-grandmother, C-Lane, is saying that they should not have been in a room together since they weren't related, really, and they didn't grow up together. She said, number one, why were those kids in a room together? This is the step-grandmother. It's been said that he was raised to think of her as a sister. They were not raised together. He truly does not remember what happened. He did not change from all the interviews that he has had. He has not changed what he has said at all. If there was any type of memory here, he would be able to say the same exact thing. I am getting the strongest Mackenzie Shirilla vibes.
1: I was just about to say that.
0: That one could ever get. Like, I'm getting like his parents are going, he doesn't remember. Like the girl who crashed her vehicle into a car, killing the other two folks.
1: Into a wall.
0: Yeah. Excuse me. Into a brick wall. And the family's like, he doesn't remember. Well, you know, isn't that convenient? He doesn't remember. It's very clear what happened in this case. And the most damning evidence is not about who they put in what room or, like, as Angel says, I drank at that age and I didn't kill my sister. Exactly. Right. Yeah, exactly. You could blame this on anything. If they wouldn't have put them together, if they wouldn't have done, you could say all those things. None of it gets even close to excusing any of this stuff. But the truth of the matter is, this is an open and shut case because they have him as the only person going into the cabin with her and the only person coming out of the cabin. They have him with her cell phone that he brought up and then tried to throw away elsewhere.
1: By the way, not that I'm, you know, trying to Monday morning quarterback this or say how he could have done a better job at being a criminal. Who wants to hide a cell phone on a cruise ship and throws it in a trash can? You are on the ocean,
0: bro.
1: They would never have that cell phone. They would never.
0: Yeah, they put it in a trash can and they found it. The stepbrother put it in a trash can and found it. John says she was asking to get murdered, obviously, Sean. Yeah, I mean, that's sort of the idea here. You can blame this on a million different things. I do think it might come into the case, that the alcohol was involved and other things, but it doesn't matter. That doesn't matter. This kid is still clearly a murderer.
1: Did it come, I mean, when they said the thing about alcohol being involved, did it come out that the parents were aware or endorsed it happening, or did it just say that it was involved?
0: I'm not sure yet.
1: You had said early on that you were like, I think these parents kind of let him drink on the cruise.
0: Yes, I believe. That's my theory on what happened here. I think that the parents were a little bit loose on what these kids were doing. Anna Kepner, it appears, engaged in sexual activity with some other guy on the cruise. You don't really know who that is. And then her stepbrother and her were in this same room. And I think there was drinking going on. I think that's what happened. But I think all of this is an attempt by the family to excuse what is just obviously inexcusable, the worst type of human behavior possible.
1: Angel was the one that said, I drank at that age and didn't kill my sister. Sammy Scam said, I have a stepsister and I never did her.
0: Yeah, imagine that. Good job.
2: You did the bare minimum.
0: Yeah, congratulations. That's it. It's like, holy cow, for God's sake. Moses, there's all sorts of different kinds of ways you can rob somebody. You could steal something from somebody. But I always wonder what a jury would think about something like this. And tell me from your experience, Moses DeWitt, our attorney, justcallmo.com. Boston police are on the hunt right now for two robbers. They are armed with a gun and they held up a place. And here's the reason why I want to ask you, Mo, if you think this is going to be a damning situation in court, perhaps. The place that they held up with a gun and robbed was a children's lemonade stand in South Boston. An 11-year-old and 12-year-old, daughter and son, who somehow weren't sleeping with each other.
1: Was it a particularly successful lemonade stand?
0: They were selling lemonade when two people showed up. They flashed a gun and robbed them at gunpoint. Robbed the lemonade stand. Moses, what's the jury going to think about this? How are they going to take this information in?
3: Well, I think these kids learned a valuable lesson that day about self-defense and preparing for an armed gunman. Now, did the kids have a gun?
0: They did not.
1: Did the kids have a permit? Because once in a while you find out that these unpermitted lemonade stands get shut down by code enforcement.
3: They're a real problem in the community.
0: Could you imagine if the cops came out and they said, look, we've heard your concern about this story of a robbery at a lemonade stand. We, too, are on the hunt for the people running the lemonade stand without a license, and we'll try to put them in jail as soon as possible. It was like, holy cow, man. That's the world. You got the good and the bad, and that's some of the more gross stuff that's happening. Lemonade stand robbery style. Let us know what you think. Send a dispatch over at thenewsjunkie.com.
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0: 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One clip real quick before we get into the hot sheet. This is out of Toronto. This was such an unfortunate flub. I just wanted to bring a blooper from a press conference to you here and play it for you guys, Josh and C-Lane. And this is a Toronto police officer had passed away. And the mayor of Toronto, who I guess knew the family, she was doing the press conference about the police officer who had died. And she flubbed. And it was just, All right, here it is. I'll give it to you. Here we go.
1: There are no words that can ease the pain of the family, the loved ones, and the colleagues across the service. They are very much in our thoughts as they face this profound loss.
0: Okay. All right. There's, you know, this is a troublesome time.
2: Wait, she said she was friends with this guy?
0: She said that she was friends with the family, I guess, of this police officer.
2: Maybe, you know, it's something he would have liked. You
0: know? Nobody even cracked a smile, right? Because there's sadness in the air.
1: The pain of the family, the loved ones, and the colleagues across the service. They are very much in our thoughts as they face this profound loss.
0: I think this guy here almost cracked. He was like right around the edges of his mouth. You heard what she said, right? That's what she said. That's the mayor of Toronto, Canada, with maybe, a bit of a blooper.
2: Maybe if she did know the family that well, maybe that guy, the fallen officer, would have thought that was hilarious.
0: Perhaps.
2: You know? I have a cousin that still loves fart jokes. Like, you know, yeah. She's my age. And when we were going to celebrate her birthday one time, I got her a card that had a dumb fart joke on it, and my wife thought it was ridiculous. She's like, don't get your cousin that. It's stupid. And I was like,
0: your wife is right.
2: I go, she's going to love it. She loves stuff like that.
0: If you have a Venn diagram of people who like fart jokes and poop jokes and also ate a lot of glue when they were little, it's a circle. It is a perfect circle.
2: Well, I fed her the glue, so.
0: Just... So you have to kind of deal with the fallout. All right, here we go. Let's do the hot sheet.
2: Let's do it right now.
3: Check the hot sheet. It's in news.
0: Who's looking for the
3: not like real important news.
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2: Too busy reminiscing over fart jokes. It's the hot sheet brought to you by that mortgage guy, Don, and we're going to go through the top five stories in the nonsense news. And this one, I felt kind of bad when I read the headline for this story because an actress has died. And I thought, she was pretty old. Margaret Carey, the perky actress and dancer who just died at 97. She served as the model and inspiration for the Disney animators who created Tinkerbell in the 1953 classic Peter Pan. So she was this actress. She was like 24 when Peter Pan came out. And she had already been on like a family sitcom called The Ruggles, which is from the 50s. And
5: or The Ruggles.
2: There was the first TV show. It was like one of the first TV shows.
0: It sounds fake. It sounds like something from Family Guy. Like, sit down and watch The Ruggles. See?
5: People previously did. On The Ruggles.
2: They did watch The Ruggles.
0: Last with time. With a Marlboro commercial in the middle of the cartoon like they used to do.
2: There might have been smoking on The Ruggles. Uh-huh. This was 1949 when that show came out. One of the first TV shows to come from Hollywood instead of New York. And then she did this audition for Disney where they just had her dance around in a big soundstage and filmed her. And that's how they got the movements and the shape of Tinkerbell, which is arguably next to Mickey Mouse, one of Disney's like mascots. It's in all the beginnings of all the Disney movies. She's dead at the age of 97.
0: Damn.
2: The son of this guy. Where did my thing go? The son of this guy right here. He was in the table. Rick James is correct. Rick James's son is currently locked up in Los Angeles County Jail. His son's name is Tasman Johnson.
0: Shut up.
2: Tasman.
5: I
2: look
5: know you
2: it
5: ain't
2: up.
5: Talking to the Tasman that way.
2: You might be.
0: All right, I see the Tasman here.
2: This is the Tasman.
0: This is the Tasman. All right, hold on. I got to zoom out. There he is.
2: He searched Tasman James. Well, you got the picture. Tasman Johnson. TMZ has obtained jail records that show the late musician's son was arrested in April on a felony warrant and a no-bail warrant. You see, they initially arrested him for possession of fentanyl, which is the new hell of a drug. His son was charged with misdemeanor possession of the controlled substance and misdemeanor drug paraphernalia, but released from custody on bond. A couple weeks later, a judge issued a bench warrant for $10,000 after the Tasman failed to appear in court. That's the guy right there.
5: Tasman, don't go to court.
0: Do you ever feel like the writers are getting a little bit lazy in 2026 for this whole fiction we all live in? Like, they're like, okay, we're going to have Rick James's son, Tasman James, he's going to get busted for a drug. And they're like, we can't be cocaine. That was Rick James' thing. Okay, fentanyl. Let's make it fentanyl. Tasman James. It just sounds so fake. It's unbelievable.
2: On top of the drug charges, Tasman, it's Johnson, not James, facing a burglary charge from a 2019 arrest. According to some sources, he's in a program while in jail, and he's concentrating on his music career. So
5: that's nice.
2: Look out for music from the Tasman.
0: All right. Okay.
2: Good news for fans of Widow's Bay, of which I would include myself. Widow's Bay has been renewed for season two in Apple TV. In addition, series creator, executive producer, and showrunner Katie Dippold has signed a multi-year overall deal with the streaming service. News coming ahead of the season one finale, which will air or will just drop. It will drop on June 17th. The show holds a 97% critical approval rating on Rotten Tomatoes, reviewers praising the show's delicate balancing act, which sustains both heart-pounding suspense and wry humor for impressively long stretches of time. I think it's just a fun show, man. And I love Steven Root. And I love the main guy, Matthew Rhys.
5: Yeah.
2: He is pretty good in that show. Another actor who I don't know why I'm such a fan of this guy, but I love Peter Sarsgaard. He does good work. He has joined the cast of The Last of Us. And The Last of Us, they have this weird situation around the World Cup, because when the World Cup comes to town, a lot of times you just got to stop working, like if you have certain jobs. Mm-hmm. So The Last of Us is filming season three, and they just went for about a month production break. Around FIFA World Cup, because Vancouver, where they filmed The Last of Us, is one of the host cities of the tournament. And it's such a big deal that they just have to, like, they can't do any location work because everything is World Cup. And it would be really, like, weird to have The Last of Us with World Cup stuff.
0: The first season of that show I kind of liked. I thought it was kind of interesting, and then it just totally fell off for me. I didn't even know it was coming out for the third one. We have been watching. Have you guys had on your radar at all Maximum Pleasure, I think?
2: No, but I think trailer. I've seen it. It's coming up like in my next up stuff on Apple TV, so yeah. I think we'll probably give it a try once Widow's Bay is over. We need something to fill that Wednesday slot now that... what's that stupid show is back? Love Island USA. Love Island USA. They don't have a Wednesday episode, so we need something to, fill our time there. Mm-hmm. And last but not least here, guys, sometimes it's just so hard being a celebrity. It's really hard.
0: True.
2: Knowing that you could just leave a simple Instagram comment and then people are calling you up, texting you, "What did you do? What happened there? You're throwing shade." And that's what happened to Selena Gomez. She said, "Listen, guys, Taylor Swift and some friends were at the Knicks game, and I left a little comment." She left a comment that just said LOL in some pictures of Taylor Swift and her friends at the Knicks game, and people went nuts thinking, "Oh my gosh, Selena Gomez is hating. She's hating on the LOL." Uh-oh. Must mean she's throwing all kinds of shade. She said, "Listen, look, we bet on the game. These are my friends. I was just saying that one of the pictures was funny." And so that was the big Instagram drama, guys.
0: There you go. All right. Okay.
2: Hey.
5: Wow.
2: It's the weekend. That was the one, baby. LOL.
0: It's the weekend and he gave up before it. That's like what we're learning right
2: like
0: now.
2: It's like my okay text from last weekend. I still have no idea what that was about. Hey, let's check out what's new on streaming. There is a... this is the wrong thing.
0: Oh, okay, great.
2: Son of a bitch.
0: He's quiet. I did give up.
2: Mm-hmm. I printed yesterday's thing.
5: Unreal.
2: All right. Well, on streaming, you can watch Michael because if you want to pay for it, or if you do the thing that where you don't pay for it, you can still watch Michael. And then there was a season 5 of some chick show on Netflix. I printed out the movies. 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
7: 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Here's Manny Munoz.
8: I am Manny Munoz. Thank you for tuning in to iHeartRadio's Communities. It is our weekly public affairs show where we try to bring you conversations that'll help you better understand important issues or maybe just some interesting topics. Either way, I do hope you'll stick around for the next half hour. And if you have any comments, questions, or suggestions, please feel free to reach out on Instagram. My handle is at IOD Manny. That's at IOD MANNY. Now, let's get on with the show. June is National Gun Violence Awareness Month, and the numbers continue to raise concern. Firearms, now the leading cause of death for kids and teens in our country, while millions more young people are exposed to gun violence each year. At the same time, a lot of kids will encounter a firearm at some point in their lives, whether at home or at a friend's house, and not know what to do. David Hayes Cox is a certified firearms instructor, a father who's written the new book, This is a Gun, focusing on giving families practical, age-appropriate ways to talk to children about gun safety, awareness, and violence prevention. David, thanks for the time. I appreciate it.
9: Hey, thanks, Manny. I appreciate you having me on.
8: Here is what I love about this conversation, David. As a gun owner myself who's got young kids in the house, this isn't the same old boring political debate or rhetoric over gun ownership or the Second Amendment. Your main focus is on the importance of safety and awareness, isn't it?
9: That's absolutely right. You know, we have between 400 and 500 million firearms in civilian hands in this country. And that's not a number I'm here to debate. That's just the number that exists. So when we have that many devices in this country, it's really important that every parent understands that there is actually a chance that your child may come across one because they're so widespread. Mm-hmm. Also, between 40 and 52% of U.S. families have guns at home. That means about every 1 to 2 families in the United States owns a firearm and has it in their house. So if your child is in elementary school, they have about 30 kids in their classroom. That's between 10 and 15 children that potentially live in a home with a firearm. I'm not saying that those parents aren't doing everything right. I'm just saying that the likelihood your child may play in a house that contains a firearm by the time they graduate from the fifth grade is exceptionally high. Because of that fact, we owe it to our kids to teach them exactly what to do if they come across one.
8: Yeah, and I always like to say there's a big difference between a gun owner and a safe and responsible gun owner. Those two things are not mutually exclusive. Was there something that happened, a specific reason that made you decide as a dad, I need to write a book about this?
9: Well, yes, because of the fact that I've been a firearms enthusiast for a very long time, and that I'm a firearms instructor, a trained firearms instructor and range safety officer, I knew that I would need to educate my children about firearm safety. Now, thankfully, I have not had any tragedies in connection with my family. That is not what drove me to write this book. This is a book based on prevention. So, you know, I knew that I had to educate my own kids. I found that the resources for educating young children about firearms were exceptionally lacking. So I went out and I decided to create my own small curriculum. I realized what my children needed to understand and how to explain that to them. And that was a process that took me about 5 to 6 years to really nail down a process that really educates children on identifying firearms and also explaining to them in the simplest terms that they can memorize and understand for themselves what to do if they ever come across one. And it's very simple, which is just do not touch it, run away and find an adult. And this is not something that I came up with on my own. The process of educating them how to remember that and how to incorporate that into the learning process is part of what the book is about. But do not touch, run away and find an adult is just the standard procedure that is being taught throughout the industry to children. It's just not, we're not doing a good enough job spreading that message.
8: Mm-hmm. Is there a certain age that is a good time to begin speaking with kids, or does it differ from one kid to the next?
9: It differs, but the benchmark that I have come up with, which I think is probably a benchmark that we can all abide by, which is if your child is old enough to be playing with a friend unsupervised, that is when your child should start learning about gun safety.
8: Some parents think, oh, my family doesn't own guns. This doesn't really apply to us. I think you've already alluded to the reason why it should, but reiterate it.
9: Absolutely. Even in the bluest of states in the lower 48, we're still looking at somewhere around 25% gun ownership among families. So even in a very blue state, say Massachusetts or New York, you're still going to have multiple children in any given classroom that probably go home to a family that owns a gun. And that means that, you know, it really doesn't matter what state you live in. You need to educate your kids. You know, we teach our kids every other safety related piece of information that parents can come up with. You know, we teach them about knives being sharp, and we teach them that stoves are hot, and we tell them to look both ways before they cross the street. And we certainly would never send them out to cross a street unless we knew for sure that they understood that rule. With guns, because there are so many of them in this country, and because they are so frequently found throughout all communities, it's really not safer to ignore this conversation. When it comes to safety education for any other domain, safety education improves child mortality. So, you know, we teach our kids about water, bodies of water. We teach them how to swim eventually. You know, swimming, when you teach a child how to swim, it reduces their chance of death by drowning by 88%. So when these kinds of numbers, these are significant numbers, that education produces lower mortality rates. We really owe it to our kids not to ignore this. It seems to be a scary topic, but really it's just like educating them about any other danger that might be around the house. And that's how we have to treat it.
8: Yeah, it's fascinating how you consider it not any different from teaching a kid to look both ways before he crosses a street. A few more minutes here with David Hayes Cox. He's a certified firearm instructor. He's a dad, and he's written a book, This is a Gun. You could find out more on the website, thisisagun.org. Your book centers on those three simple rules. Don't touch, run away, tell an adult. Why do you find that is the easiest way to teach a kid to stay away from firearms?
9: We have to do something extremely simple. I may be dating myself here, but I remember from my childhood, there was a lot of public service announcements about what to do in a house fire, mm-hmm. which is stop, drop, and roll. You know, when things come in threes, they're easier to remember. Anybody that's a millennial remembers stop, drop, and roll. We all have that drilled into our brains. It's never going to leave. And I really want this to be the new stop, drop, and roll, which is don't touch, run away, find an adult. Another part, the most important part, actually, of the book is the identification of firearms, because that is the process that actually surprises parents the most. A parent thinks, okay, maybe I will teach my kids not to touch a firearm and what to do to run away and to find an adult. But what they don't also realize is that children don't know what a real firearm actually looks like. Mm. They have an idea in their head that's built around Nerf guns and squirt guns and television shows and movies. And if a child has never actually seen a real firearm in their life, their idea of what a real, actual a functional firearm is wildly different from what actual firearms may look like, especially if they get most of their images from movies and television.
8: Right.
9: That industry, you know, they use very large firearms because they show up better on screen. So when a child actually sees an image of a small, compact, personal carry gun, they look at that and they say, this gun is too small to be real.
8: It's got
9: to
8: be a toy.
9: So it must be a toy.
8: Yeah.
9: It's got to be a toy. this is the biggest surprise that parents don't realize. And that's why there's a lot of imagery in the book, a lot of life-size images of real firearms, so children can understand these guns can be really small.
8: Mm-hmm. They can also be very deadly. It's bad enough, I think, in our society when parents are scared or apprehensive to talk to their kids about sex. In your experience, why do you think so many parents avoid talking to kids about guns in the first place?
9: Yeah, it's such a hot button issue that I think that the politics around guns just kind of seeps in wherever you are. No matter what side of the aisle you're on, the politics about firearms can seep in. And it's really scary because everybody knows, whether you're a gun owner or not, that guns can kill you. You know, they can harm you. And of course, we don't want harm to come to our kids. So the natural instinct is to just push it away. And I understand that because as a parent, I wrestle with that myself, which mm-hmm. is knowing that I need to teach my children how to identify a firearm and knowing that I have to go through with them about guns and about what to do in scenarios if they ever see one or a friend ever wants to show one to them. They need to understand, you know, how to respond. But yes, there is this tension that exists, which is just like, I would rather just not talk about this at all. But what we know from the numbers is that not talking about it leads to more accidents and more death. Talking about it reduces those accidents. So I don't care if the numbers are telling me I need to talk to my child mm-hmm. about firearms, then I'm going to talk to my child about firearms.
8: We're speaking with David Cox, certified firearms instructor. He's a dad. He's written the book, This Is a Gun. The website is thisisagun.org, which leads me to the dilemma that I think a lot of gun owners have, especially when they become parents. I went through it a few years ago when we had our first kid. You want to have a gun at home, usually for personal protection. Don't like the idea of keeping it in a gun safe because then it's, you know, you can't reach it if you needed at a moment's notice. Same thing for gun locks. And not everybody is sold on the idea of biometric safes. So what do you do to make your gun safe and inaccessible to a child, but still have it available should you need it in an emergency?
9: That's a really good question. And I think the industry is finally starting to catch up with answering that question. So you're right. This is maybe the biggest problem for firearms owners that purchase firearms for home protection, mm-hmm. Which is that you want a firearm that's staged, but also safe from your child. And there are a number of companies out there now that are offering mechanical, if you don't like biometric, there are mechanically operated quick access boxes that do not require a battery. They do not require you plugging in numbers, but just with a simple grip, mm-hmm. you can unlock that box just as fast as if you were opening a drawer. So that's one way. There's another couple of companies that are actually creating safes that only safety the frame of the gun or the slide of the gun.
8: Right.
9: So you can still have a firearm that's staged ready for defense, but the slide of the gun is locked in a way that you can dismantle that lock in a less than a split second, which will then slide the gun into battery and it'll be ready for defense. There's a number of companies that are coming out with ways finally to solve that question.
8: The book, This Is a Gun, a Safety Guide for Families with Children. You talk a lot, obviously, about responsibility. There's a difference, as I mentioned, between a gun owner and a gun owner who's safe and responsible. Who do you think ultimately carries the responsibility for that firearm?
9: All gun owners carry the responsibility for their own firearms. So the moment that you decide that you are going to be a firearms owner, you carry that responsibility to understand how to handle that firearm safely, how to maintain that firearm and how to store it safely. You know, a lot of people think that they can get the gun and figure out the storage later. I do not recommend that. I think that you need to factor in a budget for safe storage before you ever purchase your first firearm, and then you can make those two purchases together. Don't take a firearm home unless you know exactly how you're going to store it safely. It's very, very important to do so.
8: My son, when he was younger, kept asking me, what age will you take me shooting? At what age can we go to the range together or something like that? And I told him there is no age. It depends on you and your responsibility and how mature I think you are. Do you encourage gun owners to take their kids, for example, to take a gun safety course and things like that? Or do you prefer it be handled in-house?
9: I think that both ways are great. And I'm glad that you said that, because one of the things that I really impress upon parents that are gun owners is that you need to plan for the day that you're going to teach your children how to use that firearm. Mm-hmm. I think every parent that owns a firearm needs to understand that they cannot keep that firearm completely away from their child without running the risk of making that firearm a forbidden fruit, which means that the child will seek it out on their own. They look at you as a role model and they see, oh, mommy or daddy has a firearm, but they won't let me have one. I want to be like mommy and daddy one day. I want to go learn how to use that firearm. And if they won't teach me, I'll figure out a way to do it on my own. That's mm-hmm. what you don't want to have happen. Every parent needs to educate their kids on training with a firearm, whether they do it themselves or whether they bring their child to a safety instruction class at the appropriate age. And just like you said, it's not a specific age. It's when that parent decides that child is ready for the responsibility of learning. So that's really a relationship between you and your child. You guys decide. Some people make that age 6 years old. You know, a firearms instructor that I know that's instructed me, his children were shooting at like 5 years old.
8: Right.
9: But that may not be right for every parent. Sometimes it's seven. Sometimes it's nine. Sometimes it's not even until 12. Sometimes you're restricted based on just where you live. If you live where you only have access to indoor ranges,
8: right.
9: Well, you know, indoor ranges are not great for children under 12. You know, a child under 12 really should not be frequenting indoor ranges too often because of the lead exposure problem.
8: Right.
9: Children absorb lead a lot differently than adults do. And so, you know, a child that's going to an indoor range under the age of 12, you know, can have some complications with lead exposure. So you don't want that to happen. So there's really a number of different factors about when it's appropriate to teach your child about firearms. But yes, if you own a firearm and you have children, you should be educated enough. Frankly, I think every parent should be educated enough and safe enough to know how to teach their child. But even still, it's certainly okay to take your child to a professional to do so.
8: Just a couple more minutes here with David Cox. The book is This Is a Gun, a safety guide for families with children. The website is thisisagun.org. Same rules of thumb, whether the gun owner has a semi-automatic, you know, pistol, a handgun, or a rifle?
9: Same rules apply across the board. And that's one of the things that this book does, is it educates the child on the difference. The different styles and the different sizes of firearms. Mm-hmm. It's really important that they understand that a gun can be small like a handgun, and a gun can be really long like a rifle. You know, we want to make sure that a child understands that one of those is not less dangerous than the other. They are all just equally as dangerous to somebody who is not trained to use them.
8: I'm wondering what kind of misconceptions you hear from parents who have read your book or who you teach firearm safety to.
9: Well, hopefully by the time they've read the book and they've understood the logic,
8: right.
9: a lot of those misconceptions, they go away.
8: Right.
9: I think that the biggest thing that I get is the initial kind of shock about the directness of the book, because I put a life-size firearm on the cover. The book is very direct in its title, which is This Is a Gun. And I did that because the first lesson is on the cover of the book, which is, this is a real size of a gun. This is what a gun looks like. You need to be aware that this is something that could harm you. And inside are the tools that you can use to make sure that you're safe. So I think a lot of parents, when they initially see the book, it's a little bit of a jolt. They have to get acclimated to the directness of this book. And I think that, in America, like I've said, because of the quantity of firearms that exist in this country,
8: right.
9: There's no beating around the bush about this. You know, if there was another device, forget about gun, if there was something, you know, a widget that could possibly kill you,
8: right.
9: that was potentially found in every other house in America, everybody would be talking about it.
8: David Cox, certified firearms instructor, and Dad, the book is titled This Is a Gun. You can find out more information on the website, thisisagun.org. David, really appreciative for the time and for the book. Best of luck. I appreciate it.
9: Thank you. I appreciate it as well. Thank you so much.
8: You're listening to iHeartRadio Communities, our weekly public affairs show. I am Manny Munoz. If you have any thoughts, comments, or questions, please feel free to reach out to me on Instagram. My handle is at IODManny. That's at IODManny. Firefighters, police officers, EMS crews depend on their hearing every day, but the constant exposure to things like sirens and alarms, emergency equipment can take a toll over time on their hearing. Let's discuss the issues it raises, not just for them, but for everyday Americans, as we speak with Dr. Ryan Potter, Vice President of Audiology at Hearing Life. Dr. Potter, I appreciate the time.
10: Thanks for having me here today, Manny.
8: Let me ask you about when people think of hearing loss, they think it's something that comes with a certain age and it just naturally. But for first responders, they really are at much higher risk earlier in life, aren't they?
10: Yeah, for sure. Noise exposure that's just repeated and over a period of time often leads to hearing loss for people. And, you know, the data shows us that this is of a really high occurrence with first responders. So as many as 80% of long-term law enforcement, 40% of firefighters, and 45% of EMS providers have hearing loss as a result of that repeated exposure to noise at work each day.
8: When someone begins the process of hearing loss, when they start losing their hearing, do they realize it right away, or are there signs that lets them know that they're starting to go?
10: Yeah, that's a great point, because it does typically happen very gradually for most people. And so often the person with the hearing loss has no idea, and it's the people around them that are starting to notice that they're missing out. Mm-hmm. The common thing that I will hear from patients, you know, almost everybody that sits down in the seat across from me, they're saying, I'm hearing conversation. I know people are talking to me, but it's just not clear. Or more commonly, everybody else around me is just mumbling. And so that can be kind of an early indicator that, you know, something is likely going on with hearing.
8: Is there a difference between hearing loss just because of age and the natural progression and hearing loss because of too many loud sounds?
10: Interestingly enough, the two can look somewhat similar. Mm-hmm. When you're looking at the hearing. It is all caused by the nerves of hearing. So whether it's just the nerves not functioning as they once did as we naturally age, or the nerves actually being damaged because of that repeated noise exposure, it does yield that hearing loss with the nerves.
8: Because a lot of those loud noises that they have to contend with as part of the job, is tinnitus something that's common in first responders?
10: Yeah, it very much can be. We see tinnitus that occurs for people who have normal hearing, but it also is very, very common for people who have hearing loss or have been exposed to noise on a regular basis.
8: So it's tinnitus. I call it tinnitus. That's thank you for correcting me on that. I saw
10: both are acceptable.
8: Both are acceptable.
10: Depends on who you're asking.
8: What about for like an average American who isn't susceptible to prolonged loud noises? How does somebody who's not at risk of that get tinnitus?
10: It's sometimes just something that's simply there. Mm-hmm. It can be correlated with other things. You know, people will report changes in it with, you know, fatigue, exhaustion, TMJ issues. People can report increased tinnitus. So there's a lot of correlating factors that tinnitus can be present for. I really recommend the most important thing somebody can do if they're experiencing that is to get a baseline hearing evaluation. Just check things out. See what's going on. Most people, if you ask them, when's the last time you got your hearing screened, they're going to look at you and go, I don't know, maybe when I was in grade school, I went to the nurse's office. Mm-hmm. And so you want to be more proactive with that. And at Hearing Life, we help support being proactive with that. We do offer complimentary hearing assessments for everyone.
8: Few more minutes here with Dr. Ryan Potter, Vice President of Audiology at Hearing Life. What does your data show about hearing loss among first responders?
10: So it's a really high prevalence of hearing loss with first responders. As many as 80% of long-term law enforcement, 40% of firefighters, and 45% of EMS providers do have hearing loss just due to that repeated noise exposure while at work each day.
8: Are there options for someone who is losing their hearing other than wearing a hearing aid?
10: Being aware, getting an evaluation, I think is the very most important first step. Typically for people who have hearing loss with their nerves and hearing, though, the recommended treatment is hearing aids. And hearing aids are amazing. They do a great job at helping to restore that inability to pick up on the details of speech and conversation, and can really make a significant improvement in someone's quality of life.
8: Why do you find that people might be more prone to be to accept having to wear glasses if they start losing their vision, but might not have any interest in wearing hearing aids?
10: Yeah, I really have found over the years it's kind of a repeated theme. People don't know what they're missing out on because the hearing loss happens so gradually. Mm-hmm. And so there's this a concept that, like, I'm fine, really everything is okay. And it's so often I have somebody, you know, they're sitting across from me. We've identified there's a hearing loss. And then I give them the opportunity to hear what they've been missing out on. And time and time again, they're just shocked. Like, they did not realize that this change has happened over time. Mm-hmm. And once they hear what they've been missing out on, I find that oftentimes a lot of that apprehension goes away and they're saying, okay, I get it. I got to do this. I got to take care of myself.
8: And they also, hearing aids these days are like tiny. You can't even see them. They're not like the big clunky things we might remember from 30, 40 years ago.
10: Absolutely. We've got little miniature computer chips. You got artificial intelligence going on in the devices. They're so good at just helping to restore the hearing that people need help with.
8: I wonder what inspired you to dedicate your career to hearing care.
10: Yeah. So, you know, we're talking a lot about first responders. I think this is probably something that I share with a lot of people who are first responders. I just really had a desire to be able to help people and try to make a difference in their lives. And that led me down the path of becoming an audiologist. And that's something that I, you know, have been able to do each day. And that truly is a gift to go to work and do that each day. And I don't take it for granted. Very early in my career, and I'm going to say maybe first, second year out of school, I met a friend and she has hearing loss. She has had it most of her adult life. She went and sought out treatment for it. She just had a bad experience that was really unsuccessful in her 20s. And at the point that I met her, she'd struggled through like 15 years of life, trying to raise a family, live her life, go to work with hearing loss. And fortunately, we met each other. I was able to help her. I fit her with hearing aids, and it just instantly made a significant change in her quality of life. And, you know, from that, I said, you know, this is not right. This needs to be my mission to make sure people get access to really high quality hearing care, and that they don't have that same experience. So that's been my personal goal, and that's our goal at Hearing Life as well.
8: Just a couple more minutes from you with you. Is there a connection between hearing loss and the risk of dementia?
10: So there's a lot of research out there. What they have found is that through retrospective data studies, they do see a correlation between hearing loss and dementia. You know, what we know is that supporting hearing health supports, you know, good brain activity, communication, all of that. And so, yeah, definitely the studies show there has been a correlation there.
8: All right. Two final things for you. Other than not listening to things that are very loud, having your earbuds or headphones on full blast, are there some other everyday habits that people don't realize maybe damaging their hearing over time?
10: A lot of hobbies, you know, people maybe they're a woodworker, they like doing target practice, shooting, hunting, things like that. And maybe it's as simple as, you know, you're mowing the grass and you have a large yard, and so you're exposing yourself that way. A lot of just normal things that can expose us to loud sound on a regular basis, and just being aware of that, utilizing hearing protection, just, you know, something as simple as the foam earplugs that can go in your ear. And then again, just be super proactive. Get a baseline for yourself. Check out your hearing health and see where you're at.
8: Last thing for you, then, if someone wants to protect their hearing, is that the best advice you could give them? Make sure and get maybe yearly hearing checkups?
10: For sure. You know, you can go to our website, hearinglife.com. You can find a Hearing Life location near you. And it's as simple as clicking a button, and you can go ahead and schedule that baseline for yourself. Also, for our first responders, we are so supportive of the work they do. We are offering a 10% discount on hearing aids that is stackable on top of any other promotions that may be available, to just really support our first responders and getting the help that they need, and having, you know, excellent quality of hearing and being able to do that so important and critical work that they do each day.
8: The website is hearinglife.com. It's been Dr. Ryan Potter, Vice President of Audiology at Hearing Life. I appreciate the time and the information, Dr. Potter. Be well. Thanks so much.
10: Thank you.
8: I am Manny Munoz. I appreciate you listening to iHeartRadio's Communities this week. As always, if you have any questions, comments, or suggestions, reach out to me on Instagram. My handle is at IODManny. That's at IODManny. And that'll do it for another edition of iHeartRadio's Communities. I'm Manny Munoz. Until next time.
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2: Guaranteed human.
3: A deputy involved shooting lands a 15-year-old boy in a Miami hospital with an ankle wound. Miami-Dade Sheriff's deputies answered a call of an armed person making threats in a park. Asia Spann wants to know why her nephew was grazed by the bullet.
4: They didn't shoot no firearms. They didn't shoot at the police. I just want some answer. Why do they always come in the neighborhood and, you know, why is all this happening?
3: Deputies arrested two of four boys they confronted and recovered a handgun that was reported stolen. Back-to-back drive-by shootings in Lake County result in two arrests, and Eustis police were searching for three other suspects. Investigators say more than 30 shots were fired in the two incidents, striking homes and cars, but no people. Residents tell Fox 35 News they're still rattled.
5: I don't know what's going on in Eustis, but things have changed.
3: Police had arrested 18-year-old Jordan Hayes and a 15-year-old. A Fort Myers man suing law enforcement after a wrongful arrest tied to a facial recognition technology. The ACLU says 52-year-old Robert Dillon was arrested in 2024 on suspicion of trying to lure a child at a McDonald's in Jacksonville Beach, despite living hours away. Attorneys say police relied on a faulty artificial intelligence match and ignored evidence showing Dillon was never at the scene. The family of one of three people killed in a crash with an illegal immigrant truck driver is filing suit. Harjinder Singh is accused of making an illegal U-turn on Florida's Turnpike last summer and colliding with a minivan. He's facing vehicular homicide and immigration violations in connection to the accident. The wrongful death lawsuit names Singh, the transportation broker, and the manager of the company that hired Singh. Florida gas prices continue to drop. AAA reports the average cost of a gallon of regular is $3.86. The national average is almost $4.09 a gallon. With Florida's News, I'm Wayne Roostin.
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7: Going through Manatee County, northbound 275, right after you pass the toll plaza for the Skyway. At mile marker 8, the left lane shut down with construction for the night. Also, if you're going to be at US 19 northbound at Centralia Road in the Brooksville area, earlier accidents starting to clear out of the roadway and traffic improving. No problems to report on I-4 throughout Hillsborough and Polk counties, and we look good on 75, the Selman, and the Veterans Expressways. Steve Foster, News Radio WFLA.
8: Feeling the heat today with hot and humid conditions. Much of us seeing feels like temperatures above 100 degrees today. And as we head into the evening hours, our temperatures will be slowly cooling into the 80s. You could expect overnight lows in the 70s as we head into our Sunday morning, tracking a few inland showers. Most of our coastline is dry and we could still see some lingering storms late tonight, but it will be limited to inland areas. As we head into our Sunday, it's going to be hot and humid again with limiting rain chances. I'm Max Thunder 8 meteorologist Zuleika Soler.
9: A possible breakthrough. I'm Carmen Roberts, Fox News. President Trump announced today the U.S. and Iran will sign a memorandum of understanding tomorrow and that the Strait of Hormuz would immediately reopen. Fox's Max Gordon reports from Dubai.
10: According to a senior administration official, the performance-based deal includes the destruction and removal of Iran's nuclear material, Iran dismantling its nuclear program, no sanctions relief until compliance, opening up the Strait of Hormuz, and ending the funding of terrorist groups. But as Washington sells their version, Iranian state media released their own details, emphasizing U.S. commitments to lift sanctions, withdraw its forces, and release frozen Iranian funds. Potentially, the trickiest part of the negotiations would be saved for the second stage, which is where the U.S. and Iran would negotiate the issue of nuclear materials.
9: Iran said it would not sign a deal tomorrow, but possibly within a few days. That signing is expected to be electronic. A medical examiner rules the death of a Haitian asylum seeker after her release from federal custody a homicide. 31-year-old Daphne Michel died of hypothermia in March after being found at a Pittsburgh bus shelter. Officials say she was suffering from severe mental health issues and faced a major language barrier when she was released days earlier. Her family plans to sue ICE. Early voting gets underway in New York.
11: Voters across New York State can now head to the polls to cast an early ballot in several House primaries. The three most competitive races are actually here in New York City. These races will serve as a test of the strength and power behind the Democratic Socialist Movement and Mayor Zohran Mamdani. Today he rallied with one of the candidates, Daria Lisa Avila Chevalier. She is a Democratic Socialist and longtime

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0: Steve, he is in the not-so-free state of New York. Steve, how are you? Glad you're with us. Happy Monday, sir.
1: Happy Monday, Sean. It's a pleasure to speak to you. You know,
0: man, you sound like Mo the liberal, but what's going on?
1: Oh, God, please don't say that. But I was thinking about you over the weekend. I was remembering the 82nd anniversary of Operation Overlord, and I remember fondly the conversations that you used to have with your good friend Marty.
0: Marty used to call this show regularly. He was one of those brave men that slammed the beaches in Normandy. I think we lost about 2,500 Americans that day.
1: Yes.
0: And, you know, all we ever asked for was a place to bury our dead. And you know what? It's sad to see the decline of the continent of Europe, countries like France and England, in light of all that was done to ensure their freedom by us.
1: Exactly. And I remember him saying so many times that he's not the hero, that the heroes just were left lying there. And, you know, he was a great man. I really miss him on your show, thinking about my dad's service and my father-in-law's service. And it's things that kids don't learn today in school. They don't mention it. They have no idea of what those young men went through at that time.
0: They have no idea. It's sad. I have made a concerted effort that my children, like my daughter was born just before 9/11, that my children are aware of the sacrifice of these things. And I make them watch things and read things that they probably wouldn't have read or watched. And now they understand their dad and the world a little more. And I think it's up to every parent to do that.
1: Yes. And you know, both my boys, they are very aware of it. They look at my collection of World War II military stuff, and it's just ingrained in them. They always remember.
0: Well, I will tell you, there's a reason we refer to them as the greatest generation, and that's my father's generation. My dad spent 4 years in the Pacific, and it is remarkable. Every single person that was involved in either the theater in Europe or the theater in the Pacific are just people that we can't praise enough. Steve, appreciate you, man. Come down to Florida. We'd love to have you. 800-941-SEAN, our number if you want to be a part of the program as we continue.
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9: Four people are hospitalized after a helicopter crashes at North Perry Airport in Broward County. Pembroke Pines Fire Rescue says the pilot and three passengers were out of the chopper when crews arrived. A witness tells NBC 6 News the helicopter had just taken off before noon Saturday.
10: Walking over to my car, and when I was walking back to the hangar, pretty much the helicopter had taken off, I'd say 20, maybe 30 feet off the ground, and then it tipped over.
9: And it struck another plane that was parked on the tarmac. First responders say all four are recovering from injuries that are not life-threatening. Twin sisters from Georgia have died after being found in a Central Florida pool. They were airlifted to Arnold Palmer Hospital Friday, where they were pronounced dead. Authorities say the kids, who are believed to be about 5 years old, were found unconscious in an Airbnb pool in Kissimmee. The Osceola County Sheriff's Office is investigating. A boy is dead after drowning in a Panama City Beach Resort pool. Officials say Reese Doughty was found in the pool Wednesday at Summit Beach Resort. He was sent to the hospital where he passed away. Police in Hillsborough and Pinellas counties are on alert for any sign of those teen takeovers this weekend. Tampa set up a special event zone in the downtown area. Any illegal activity could mean increased fines or an impound order for a vehicle. Meanwhile, Attorney General James Uffmeyer says his office is gearing up to go after those responsible for promoting these takeovers.
11: We're going to be looking at digital footprints. We'll be bringing RICO charges where necessary. We'll use every cyber tool at our disposal.
9: Uffmeyer says he's looking at some things the state can do to put more of an onus on parents and hold them accountable for their kids' behavior. Governor Ron DeSantis giving Florida state employees extra time off for Independence Day. State offices will be closed July 2nd and July 6th, in addition to the regular July 3rd holiday, creating a five-day weekend. With Florida's News, I'm Wayne Rustin.
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13: Going to see construction on northbound 275 in Manatee County right after the toll plaza for the Skyway at mile marker 8. The left lane taken up for the night with construction as you pass through on your way to St. Pete. Going through St. Pete, 275 southbound at 54th Avenue North, you're going to see the off-ramp and on-ramp partially blocked off with ongoing construction in that area. And in Hillsborough County, east and westbound side of Dr. King Jr. Boulevard, construction blocking the left lanes by Falkenberg. Steve Foster, News Radio WFLA.
14: A muggy night with a few lingering storms inland, and most of us closer to the coastline are dry at this time of the hour. Our temperatures overnight will hold steady in the lower 80s, eventually falling into the upper 70s for a morning low as we head into our Sunday, closer to the coastline, lower 80s, away from the coastline in the upper 70s. It's going to be a

0: trying to strike commercial ships in the Strait of Hormuz. U.S. forces say they shot them all down, though, with CENTCOM stating that the international trade corridor remains open for transit. That is, except for ships trying to go to or from Iranian ports, with the blockade still in place. Meanwhile, Tehran and Washington are both trying to play up their end of a potential memorandum of understanding that would end the war and open up a longer negotiation period. According to a senior administration official, the performance-based deal includes the destruction and removal of Iran's nuclear material, Iran dismantling its nuclear program, no sanctions relief until compliance, opening up the Strait of Hormuz, and ending the funding of terrorist groups.
1: President is expected to discuss getting mines out of the Strait of Hormuz during the Group of Seven summit, which begins on Monday. Team USA won its World Cup opener last night against Paraguay 4-1.
2: Amazing, spectacular, historic. It's being called the best U.S. men's national soccer team showing at a World Cup ever. And that's because for the first time in history, the U.S. men's national soccer team scored 4 goals in a World Cup match. To put that in perspective, Team USA scored 3 goals total in the last World Cup. Now, last night, Team USA dominated Paraguay 4-1 in Los Angeles, led by Flo Balogun, becoming the first American to score 2 goals in a World Cup match since 1930.
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0: We got a lot more ground to get to. One of the things I want to hit on is why this midterm election year is so different. It's so different because you have a Democratic Party that resembles nothing of the Democratic Party of old. This is a party now run by the most radical extreme candidates, Graham Plattner. And then you got this James Tallarico and El Sayed in Michigan and all of these other lunatics. Then you got, you know, governors like Wilson and Gavin. And, I mean, just horrible, horrible players. J.B. Pritzker, Kathy Hochul. I mean, it is, look at this woman, Abigail Spanberger. Then the party of AOC and the squad and the party of Mamdani and the party of Grandpa Bernie and the party of Pocahontas. And no other mainstream Democrat, with the exception of John Fetterman, will ever say anything to them because they're afraid of them, because they're in control. All right, we'll come back. We'll get to your calls coming up next. 800-941-SHAWN. Straight ahead. You are listening to the best of the Sean Hannity Show, and stay tuned. More memorable moments, interesting guests, and a lot of fun coming up next. Hey, you've been hearing me talk a lot about Sig Sauer and the P365. 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
2: A Brevard County woman accused of intentionally driving her vehicle toward a group of kids, joking it was target practice, is not laughing now. Authorities say 59-year-old Pamela Dresser swerved toward the children who were playing on the sidewalk. She's accused of yelling racial slurs at the group. Charges include child abuse. The Florida Highway Patrol investigating the death of a 14-year-old on a scooter when a car struck him in Clay County. Troopers say the teen was not wearing a helmet, the scooter had no lights, and the driver did not see it in the roadway. Florida anglers can go freshwater fishing this weekend without a license. State Wildlife Officer Chris Boley says free fishing weekends are a way to introduce the sport to new people.
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7: Going to see construction on northbound 275 in Manatee County right after the toll plaza for the Skyway at mile marker 8. The left lane taken up for the night with construction as you pass through on your way to St. Pete. Going through St. Pete, 275 southbound at 54th Avenue North, you're going to see the off-ramp and on-ramp partially blocked off with ongoing construction in that area. And in Hillsborough County, east and westbound side of Dr. King Jr. Boulevard, construction blocking the left lanes by Falkenberg. Steve Foster, News Radio WFLA.
8: A muggy night with a few lingering storms inland. Most of us closer to the coastline are dry at this time of the hour. Our temperatures overnight will hold steady in the lower 80s, eventually falling into the upper 70s for a morning low as we head into our Sunday, closer to the coastline, lower 80s, away from the coastline in the upper 70s. It's going to be another hot and muggy day with afternoon highs in the 90s and feels like temperatures above 100 degrees and a very, very limited rain chance, about a 30% chance for inland areas. areas. I'm Max Defender, meteorologist Zuleika Soler.
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0: You know, if you think of years ago and Barry Goldwater and conscience of a conservative and, you know, what inspired a lot of conservative minds leading into the Reagan Revolution? I'd say there were three, in our lifetime, there have been three huge conservative waves that have taken place. No, Goldwater did not succeed, but Ronald Reagan did. And he became one of the greatest presidents in the history of this country. It's always a pleasure to invite back to the program our friend Mike Pence. Former governor, were you a senator, former congressman, former vice president? I think you've done everything.
17: Thank you, sir. Sean, great to be back on. And, you know, I think the third wave you didn't mention was the election of President Donald Trump.
0: Well, that was the one I was getting to. Newt Gingrich, the contract with America. I was actually the MC that night of that event.
17: I remember it well, and this book that I'm actually in Texas today on a book tour for my new book entitled What Conservatives Believe. I wanted to share with people that journey that you just described. And it was really the conservative agenda, commitment to a strong defense, American leadership in the world, less government, less taxes, traditional moral values that defined our movement. I would maintain from the time Ronald Reagan became president all the way through the years that I had the privilege of serving as vice president alongside President Donald Trump. But I think a couple things have changed. Number one is I think the Democratic Party has been overtaken after years of just liberalism. They've been overtaken by the progressive left embracing socialism and socialist candidates and candidates that actually question our support for Israel and even indulge, as you speak eloquently about, and anti-Semitism. And we have to battle that. We're battling that here in Texas and all over the country. But, you know, what I wrote the book about as well is there's, as you know, there's a new threat to the conservative agenda from what I call the populist right that would embrace isolationism, actually opposed the president's use of force against Iran a year ago, his historic decision to unleash our military against Iran this year, questions our support for Israel, as well as embraces big government programs, marginalizes the right to life. And I want to be clear, the new Trump administration's got an awful lot right, secured the border, extended tax cuts, stood with Israel, taken on Iran. But the populist right has gained some purchase in some aspects of this administration's agenda. And so that's why I wrote What Conservatives Believe, so we can have a good debate in this midterm and in 2028 about a path that has so well served our nation.
0: Well, I think you're right about the crazy left. You know, you've got this Graham Platner idiot in Maine. You've got James Tallarico. You've got El Sayed in Michigan. You've got Mamdani. You got Pocahontas. You got Grandpa Bernie. You got AOC. You've got the Squad. You're right about the rise of anti-Semitism, especially among the left. You see it in the halls of Congress, rise on college campuses worldwide, and now in the punditry class. One thing that has frustrated me is a purposeful, in my view, mischaracterization of the Trump doctrine. And you were vice president under President Trump for 4 years. And, you know, they say, well, Trump isn't for no forever wars. What's happening in Iran is not going to be forever. I can guarantee that. It's not going to be, you know, it's a little over 100 days, longer than he wanted. However, it's going to end soon. And it will end victorious. The president has been steadfast in the things he's demanding. I believe it will end that way. Well, but this notion that he's an isolationist is not true. As evidence, you were vice president when you beat the caliphate, the ISIS caliphate, and took out Soleimani, Baghdadi, dropped the mother of all bombs on Afghanistan. You were right there in the room.
17: Yeah. Couldn't be more right. I've said, you know, I went on your network. I've said around the country, the president I served with is no isolationist. He proved that when turning a deaf ear to the progressive left and to voices on the populist right, he struck those nuclear facilities in Operation Midnight Hammer a year ago. But I give the president all the credit in the world for making the courageous decision to unleash our military against the leading sponsor of terrorism in the world. Finally, 47 years on, we finally take the fight directly to the mullahs in Tehran. Our troops have responded brilliantly. And, you know, I hold the view. I heard you say it in the last hour. I think we've got to let these guys finish the job. I think particularly after the president announced today that Apache that went down at the hands of Iranian armaments. Look, I think the time has come for us to let our troops do what they know how to do, finish the job, secure the strait, and eliminate the ability of these mullahs in Tehran to project force outside their country and against their own people. I think we can do it, but the president deserves credit for the historic decision to strike Iran, and because he ignored the progressive apologist left, and he ignored the isolationist right, and history will record what an enormously important decision that was when we deliver a great, great victory in the region for peace and security.
0: You know, I think, and if Lindsey Graham is right, and he's on the primary today, and you know, he's running against a guy that is running a tape of Trump trashing him from 2015 and ignoring their real relationship, which is very close. I think he's one of the closest senators to President Trump, plays golf with him more than any other one. And President Trump did a teletown hall for him, and I'm urging people in South Carolina to get out and vote today. But I will tell you, you know, there is evil, and I see three historical points of light that I believe the president's leaning on. In the last century, Mao, Stalin, Hitler, Pol Pot, Killing Fields, Mussolini, fascism, Tojo, Japan, over 100 dead human souls. I believe the president understands preemptive action. If you can negate a threat before it emerges, it's probably wise to do, which is what I believe he's doing in Iran. Number two, I think the president learned the whole concept of peace through strength. And you go over this in your book. And number three, no forever wars. I think he will adhere to that.
17: Well, I don't think there's any question, but look, the progressive left has always been isolationist, questioned America's role as leader of the free world. I write about that in my new book. But look, I'm so grateful for your strong voice on the airwaves of television and the radio in defense of our efforts in Iran, in support of our most cherished ally, Israel. But let's be honest, there are voices on the populist right who have now questioned whether the United States should stand with Israel, questioned whether or not we should have taken on Iran to begin with. And I think some of the stops and starts within the administration about support for Ukraine as they oppose and fight against that brutal and unprovoked invasion of Ukraine ultimately find their origins in those populist right voices inside and outside the administration. But to your point, the president I serve with has a bias for leadership. He has a bias for action. Remember when Barack Obama famously said that America was going to, quote, lead from behind. I've got to tell you, President Trump doesn't know how to lead from behind. He just knows how to lead. And I couldn't be more.
0: Or when he said those jobs ain't never coming back, and they're coming back.
17: That's right. Well, and extending the tax cuts, securing the border, you know, I hope if people grab a copy of this book, they'll see that while I think, I think in some respects our movement, the Republican Party, has lost our way on conservatism, the Democratic Party has lost their minds. And I get that. But as we go into the midterms, I know your heart. I know your mind, Sean. You know, I've been a fan and a friend for many, many years. You and I both know the conservative agenda is a winning agenda. And as we go into these midterms, having our team on the field, talking about the principles of limited government, strong defense, the right to life, and then carrying that, whoever our standard bearer will be in 2028, carrying that forward is going to be best for the party and best for the country. That's why I wrote What Conservatives Believe.
0: Well, I mean, you really hit on very traditional. You give a good history lesson about this being a time for choosing. And, you know, you raised so many good points. I can't even bring them all up. When you talk about Barry Goldwater and conscience of a conservative, when you talk about one nation under God, rights come from God, not from man, constitutional order. And then you talk about, you know, you bring it up to modern day in our case for Israel and national security and economic growth and prosperity. These principles are timeless and they work. Those three phases, which you're right, I didn't finish my thought, but everything from Reagan through the Newt Gingrich contract with America, through the Donald Trump time, conservatism applied in government works.
17: It's 1,000% right. And I want to be, you know, I couldn't be more proud of the record of the Trump-Pence administration. You know, it didn't end the way I wanted it to, but I'll always believe that by God's grace, I did my duty in those fateful days. But every day before that, we governed at President Trump's direction on a conservative agenda. We cut taxes, rolled back regulations, put conservatives on the courts that sent Roe versus Wade to the ash heap of history. We rebuilt the military. We took down the ISIS caliphate by our armed forces' strength and courage. We even, as you said, struck Qasem Soleimani, the leader of the Iranian Revolutionary Guard, and the world was peaceful and secure. Those were all an application of conservative principle. And in the main, the new Trump administration has hewed to all those same principles. But we've seen, let's be honest, we've seen some changes in economic policy. We've seen some changes in certain aspects of foreign policy. But I think at the end of the day, hewing to those timeless principles would serve the administration well in the days ahead, serve our party. But more importantly, Sean, you know, these are the principles that serve America best.
0: I believe the world is changing, Mr. Vice President. I really do. And it's changing this way. Look at Europe. I think Europe is a failing continent. I think, you know, they have neglected their national security. They have adopted radical socialism and climate alarmism. They seem to have no moral clarity on the issues of the day. One would be Iran and Israel. And they have allowed unfettered illegal immigration, resulting in Great Britain nearly 100 Sharia courts and no-go zones all over Europe and places like France. I think that I don't even know if they'll be able to resolve their issues. And they're not a reliable ally.
17: Well, it's I think one of the great accomplishments of the Trump-Pence years was that we got our NATO allies in Europe to invest more than $150 billion more in our common defense. They'd basically been freeloading for decades. When President Trump came to office in 2016, he said that, you know, the game's over. Everybody's got to step up. But I think there, hope springs eternal. Everything you said is true about the decline of Europe. But you've seen the emergence of conservative voices and parties across the Europe that are giving voice to those traditional principles. And also, I have to tell you that that Vladimir Putin's brutal and unprovoked invasion 4 years ago of Ukraine, I think, has sent a shockwave across Europe. America has provided great leadership there. I pray we continue to lead and marshal the support of the West until that Russian invasion is defeated and repelled, because at the end of the day, that's what peace through strength means. And my hope is that these European countries are starting to wake up to the threat of freedom posed by these authoritarian regimes and their efforts to redraw international lines by force. And I write about that in the book.
0: So I read that you are doing a collaboration, I believe, on Netflix with Hillary Clinton and Tom Hanks. And I guess you're trying to find middle ground. Can you find middle ground on sanctuary cities and states and open borders and defund, dismantle, and higher taxes and statism and socialism versus tax cuts and capitalism?
17: No, on those issues, we win, they lose. But no, I was very touched to be reached out. I think Ted Cruz is a part of that program as well. Rand Paul is in that documentary as well. You know, when it comes to 250 years, having a chance to be a part of a historical documentary that celebrates the ideals, the principles, the courage of that generation that pledged their lives, their fortunes, and their sacred honor to signing that Declaration of Independence was a privilege for me, and I hope it resonates with people.
0: Yeah. Anyway, the book is phenomenal. It's a great reminder to everybody, I think. I hope people pay attention. I'm sure that they will. Mike Pence, new book out. Congratulations. Just so people know, we're putting up on Hannity.com, Amazon.com. It's now in bookstores around the country. It's called What Do Conservatives Actually Believe? Rediscovering the Conservative Conscience. Former Vice President, friend of the program, Mike Pence. Thank you, sir.
17: No, thank you, Sean. God bless.
0: All right. 800-941-SEAN, our number if you want to be a part of the program.
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0: Born on America's darkest day, September 11, 2001, the Tunnel to Towers Foundation, they have been helping America's heroes ever since. Heroes like Fire Lieutenant Michael Wells. Now inspired by the heroism of firefighters on 9/11, Michael felt a calling to pursue his dream of serving his community as a firefighter. Now he would devote 14 years to his fire department. He would rise to lieutenant. He saved lives. He earned the badge of honor for all of his bravery. But sadly, he lost his battle with occupational cancer. This 25th anniversary of 9/11, Michael's story reminds all of us of the profound impact that day had on America's heroes and their families. Now, Michael leaves behind his loving wife, Katie, their three children, and the Tunnel to Towers Foundation, with your help, was able to honor Michael by paying off the Wells family mortgage. 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

0: don't forget, catch the best of the Sean Hannity Show every weekend right here on this station. And while you're running errands and doing chores or just relaxing, hey, make sure you are listening to the best of the Sean Hannity Show every week right here on this station. Right. 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
10: A deputy-involved shooting lands a 15-year-old boy in a Miami hospital with an ankle wound. Miami-Dade Sheriff's deputies answered a call of an armed person making threats in a park. Asia Spann wants to know why her nephew was grazed by the bullet.
11: They didn't shoot no firearms. They didn't shoot at the police. I just want some answer. Why do they always come in the neighborhood and, you know, why is all this happening?
10: Deputies arrested two of four boys they confronted and recovered a handgun that was reported stolen. Back-to-back drive-by shootings in Lake County result in two arrests, and Eustis police were searching for three other suspects. Investigators say more than 30 shots were fired in the two incidents, striking homes and cars, but no people. Residents tell Fox 35 News they're still rattled.
12: I don't know what's going on in Eustis, but things have changed.
10: Police had arrested 18-year-old Jordan Hayes and a 15-year-old. Fort Myers man suing law enforcement after a wrongful arrest tied to a facial recognition technology. The ACLU says 52-year-old Robert Dillon was arrested in 2024 on suspicion of trying to lure a child at a McDonald's in Jacksonville Beach, despite living hours away. Attorneys say police relied on a faulty artificial intelligence match and ignored evidence showing Dillon was never at the scene. The family of one of three people killed in a crash with an illegal immigrant truck driver is filing suit. Harjinder Singh is accused of making an illegal U-turn on Florida's Turnpike last summer and colliding with a minivan. He's facing vehicular homicide and immigration violations in connection to the accident. The wrongful death lawsuit names Singh, the transportation broker, and the manager of the company that hired Singh. Florida gas prices continue to drop. AAA reports the average cost of a gallon of regular is $3.86. The national average is almost $4.09 a gallon. With Florida's News, I'm Wayne Rustin.
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14: Going to see construction on northbound 275 in Manatee County right after the toll plaza for the Skyway at mile marker 8. The left lane taken up for the night with construction as you pass through on your way to St. Pete. Going through St. Pete, 275 southbound at 54th Avenue North, you're going to see the off-ramp and on-ramp partially blocked off with ongoing construction in that area. And in Hillsborough County, east and westbound side of Dr. King Jr. Boulevard, construction blocking the left lanes by Falkenberg. Steve Foster, News Radio WFLA.
15: A muggy night with a few lingering storms inland. Most of us closer to the coastline are dry at this time of the hour. Our temperatures overnight will hold steady in the lower 80s, eventually falling into the upper 70s for a morning low as we head into our Sunday, closer to the coastline, lower 80s, away from the coastline in the upper 70s. It's going to be another hot and muggy day with afternoon highs in the 90s and feels like temperatures above 100 degrees and a very limited rain chance, about a 30% chance for inland areas. Max Defender, meteorologist Zuleika Soler.
16: Near the finish line, I'm Chris DeMeo, Fox News. All eyes are on the Middle East as the wait and see is on for the U.S. and Iran to see if they'll sign a peace deal.
17: Iran claims the framework is still being finalized. Pakistan, which has been mediating talks, expects terms to be completed within the next 24 hours. The signing is likely to be virtual due to logistics.

0: USA winning Friday night against Paraguay at MetLife Stadium, which is currently being called New York, New Jersey Stadium.
1: Formerly known as MetLife Stadium, as they test the sound here at that stadium. Just an incredible game last night in Los Angeles as the United States dominated Paraguay 4-1. For the first time in its history, the United States scoring four goals in a single World Cup match, led by Flo Balogun, who became the first American since the 1930s to score two goals in a single World Cup match. President Trump, who called the team before the match and told them he thinks they could go all the way, posted this on Truth Social. Congratulations to Team USA on their big win, 4-1, over a very good Paraguay team. Keep it going. Thousands of fans gathered at watch parties across America.
0: That's Fox's Brian Yenis. 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

0: Which is why he said he was in therapy. Listen.
1: I will just say that the nature of Amy and I's relationship has been blown, I would say, totally out of proportion. Early in our marriage, we had some struggles, and we worked through them because that's what you do when you're in love with somebody. And it made our marriage much stronger, made us, frankly, a much happier and communicative couple. I was single for the majority of my adult life. I was in my 20s and 30s and I dated. And, you know, that's in the modern age. That's what happens. You date people and you use dating apps and you do all the stuff. And frankly, that all happened long before I got married and happened long before I decided to run for the United States Senate.
0: Then he goes on with Liberal Joe in the morning, and then he says there's nothing out there that's actually concerning. Really? Listen.
1: I just want to make this clear. There's nothing out there that's actually concerning. People will make everything seem very concerning because that's what people do in politics. But, you know, I think the thing about all of this is what I find to be kind of most curious. Is this is what everyone wants to make the campaign about, so we do not talk about the struggles of working mayors.
0: Anyway, here to analyze what impact, and we were going over this with O'Reilly earlier, but I think it's that big a story, is Steve Robinson of the Maine Wire and Laurel Libby, a state rep from Maine. Okay, I say he's lying. What say you, Laurel Libby?
2: Well, he is lying, but you know, Sean, the scariest thing about Graham Plattner is not his history and his personal life, but it's what he would do if he actually got to the Senate. He represents the most extreme left of the Democrat Party. He was recruited by Democrat socialists, and he wants to take the same agenda that Mamdani is executing in New York and bring it to D.C. That would be disastrous.
0: Well, I mean, he's a self-avowed communist on top of everything else. I have been following what you have been covering, Steve Robinson of Maine Wire. You guys have been exhaustively examining this guy and his record. What am I missing?
3: Well, the lies have mounted to the point where you can only conclude that this guy is pathological. He's lied about how he purchased his home. He's lied about his oyster business. Sean, in Maine...
0: Oh, by the way, he had one customer. His mother, and he was grew up a kid of privilege, and he talks about rich people as if they are the worst human beings on earth and didn't deserve a thing that they got.
3: And I would doubt that his mom was even a customer, to be honest. You know, nothing about that business really adds up. It was a hobby, not a business. There's no such thing as an oyster man. No one in Maine calls themselves an oyster man. Graham is the first person to do that, and it's part of his New York marketing campaign that appeals to out-of-staters and people who moved to Maine to live on the coast. So that's the first lie. That's where the lie.
0: Well, slow down here. There are no oyster men in Maine. I did not know that. I know there's lobster guys up there. I assume there's clamming up there, right?
3: Yes, so there are oyster farmers, there's oyster aquaculture, but the term oyster man was invented by this GQ columnist who wrote this really homoerotic column about Graham Plattner. They've invented this marketing term because they created this guy, Tabula Rasa. They just invented a character around his fake business, but that's just the beginning of the lies. He lied to the New York Times about how he was able to purchase his home, said it was with a VA program, but it was actually a sweetheart mortgage from his daddy. He's lied about the number of affairs that he's had, his promiscuous sexting. He's lied to his campaign staff. He continues to lie to his campaign staff. He went down to Washington, D.C., looked all of his hopeful future colleagues in the face and said there's nothing more coming out. And then abuse allegations pour out in the New York Times, of all places. So this guy is nothing less than a pathological liar, and more is almost guaranteed to come out, because if he is admitting to having sex relationships, like to sexting with at least six people using the Kick app, you can bet that the number's higher than that. I use the beer rule to analyze that. When your wife asks you how many beers you have, you divide by three. So that's probably, there's a lot of women out there who the Daily Mail is probably looking to offer some money, like they did with Sydney Letters when she was reporting on Anthony Weiner.
0: Well, let me ask you to go a little deeper in the paint and analyze the race, because you're right. Maine is not New York City. Maine is not socialist. I think it reminds me a lot of Alaska, rugged individualism. People live off the grid. People are tough and hardy. And, you know, they which is probably why Susan Collins has worked out as such a great senator, because she is in many ways her own voice and the conscience of the people of Maine, and wants to reflect their values. And it does put her at odds at times with the president and Republicans, and she has no problem standing independently. But, you know, will the people of Maine, I mean, these were Democratic primary voters, the most radical left voters that went for Plattner. Will regular people of Maine buy into all of his lying, excuse making, his behavior, and his rough, gruff, you know, persona?
3: Well, I think that the electorate in Maine has changed significantly since 2020. Because of the pandemic, we had some of the most extreme left-wing voters moved to the state and bought, you know, coastal mansions where they thought they were going to live out the pandemic. They've stayed here. They've brought their politics with them. And you can see in subsequent elections, there's another 20,000 or 25,000 hard left, extreme left liberals. So they've got that will be Plattner's base, and they will turn out for him. And so this isn't going to be a walk-off election for Susan Collins. She's probably in for the toughest fight of her career. But you have to remember, she is the best at winning statewide elections in Maine. In recent campaign history, the last three decades, no one is better at winning statewide elections than Susan Collins, and it's because she has a professional operation and also a world-class constituent services. Everyone who's ever interacted with Senator Collins' office leaves with a good experience. And that's the kind of thing that you can't really put in an advertisement. That's the kind of experience you can't buy. And that's how you earn loyalty from voters, whether they're Democrats, independents, or Republicans. And Senator Collins has that.
0: What do you think, as you listen to this, Laurel, you know, the average person in Maine, one of the guys, a friend of mine I grew up with lives in Maine. And he's got a long beard, and I call him now Mountain Man, and we have jokes about it. And he sends me pictures in the wintertime of these massive snowstorms, and he loves the life there. And it's not that he lives off the land, but he lives a tough life, but he loves the outdoors. It's his passion. He can't live without it. How will the people of Maine react to all of this Plattner information?
2: Well, you know, the people of Maine are rugged, individualistic, we're independent-minded folks, and common sense. I mean, I think we're absorbing a lot of information coming out about Plattner. But the thing that I'm bearing in mind as we go into this general election is Mainers have been suffering under the weight of Democrat governor and Democrat House and Senate for the last 8 years. And we have energy costs that have skyrocketed up 40% just since 2020. We pay 63% above the national average for electricity. If we, if you're looking at someone who earns under $100,000 a year in Maine, which is most Mainers, we pay the highest state income tax in all of New England. And so Mainers are suffering under this weight, and most folks don't know who to blame. Right? You look at the who's in charge in the White House and think that's who is to blame, but really state government bears the responsibility there. Mainers are looking for a savior. They think, some of them think, that that is Graham Plattner. And so it's our job to make sure that we expose the lies, expose what he really promises to bring, which is more pain to Mainers if he ends up in D.C., so that they stand by their common sense roots and vote for Susan Collins.
0: Do you think what are the odds this guy can break through? Now, we keep hearing, and I'll ask you about this, if you don't mind, Laurel, first. What do you think is going to happen between now and the 27th? Because I think there's going to be a lot of pressure brought to bear on Plattner by some national Democrats quietly, that he has a window where he could bow out of this race. There's a little known provision in Maine that would allow him to bow out of the race. Then Democratic operatives would pick or choose his replacement, which I assume would be the current governor, Mills. So Would he give in to that pressure with whatever percentage he won with last night, 75, 76%?
2: I don't see it, that happening based on what we've seen of Plattner, his ego, his hubris. He thinks he's indestructible because his base loves him even more with every scandal that appears. I don't see him dropping out unless something actually straight up illegal comes out. And that's more illegal than buying drugs in foreign countries, which he's already, you know.
0: And do you agree with me that a lot of this op research did not come from Republicans, that it all came from Democrats trying to push him out?
2: Yeah, I think it's been a mixed bag. Everybody has their own reason to want Plattner out of the race. And so it's surprising to me that we didn't see more of this come out when Mills was in the race because, you know, the results last night might have been a little bit different had it come out earlier.
0: Let's get your final thoughts, if you don't mind, Steve Robinson. And by the way, I urge people to read the Main Wire if you want to know about Plattner.
3: Well, I would agree with everything Laurel said, but you know, I think that Plattner has reached his ceiling here, and it's going to take a little while for people in Maine to learn exactly who he is. And the shock factor of, you know, having the Nazi tattoo isn't the significant thing here. The significant thing here is that he's lied about it over and over and over again. And I think that there's plenty of time remaining to convince people that the guy is a pathological liar, and more information is going to come out, not through partisan opposition research or hit jobs, but just through good old-fashioned research of journalism. I mean, like, we found and reported that Graham Plattner was the running a paramilitary training for the Socialist Rifle Association of Maine. He admits to this in his Reddit thread, his infamous Reddit thread, but we also found pictures of him on the range training a far-left Antifa-type group how to take, you know, rifle shots at human-shaped targets from 75 yards out, and he calls them self-defense training courses. So the amount of potential stories for a willing journalist to find in Graham Plattner's background, I think there's a lot there. And we still haven't heard, by the way, from anyone who served with him in the military, which I find very curious.
0: Will you please keep up the great work? If people want to read about what you're printing about him, where can they get Main Wire?
3: Everything's at themainwire.com.
0: I appreciate you. Also, Laurel Libby, state rep from Maine. Thank you both. We will follow this very closely, all the developments, especially now through the 27th, see if they get up to the dirty tricks.
4: 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Hannity is on right now.
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0: All right, so it's summertime. Everyone loves the summertime. I love summertime. You love summertime. Finally, my friends in New York are saying, oh, I'm getting a piece of what you live with every day. I'm like, yeah, well, you can have it every day, but too bad. Anyway, that means burgers and fireworks, and it's America's 250. 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It's the document where ordinary men and women made a revolutionary claim. 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And government only exists to protect God-given rights. And its power comes from the consent of the governed. 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
0: All right, quick break, right back to our busy phones. 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When we come back, more of the best of the Sean Hannity Show. Stay tuned. You know, from America's Revolutionary War to Israel's now fight for their very survival in 1948, Israel has faced from day one moment after another. Their courage has been tested. You know, in 1985, President Reagan delivered these remarks about America's commitment to stand with Israel. And here's what he said.
19: In our talks, we paid special attention to two issues: our commitment to Israel's security and well-being, and our shared desire to move forward together toward a just and lasting peace between Israel and all its Arab neighbors. A strong, secure Israel is a shared interest.
0: As America now is approaching its 250th anniversary celebration, while our friends at the International Fellowship of Christians and Jews reflect on this great special friendship with the U.S. and Israel, two democracies built.
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22: Police in Lake County arrest 33-year-old Kirby Smith for the shooting death of 47-year-old Michael Rodriguez inside Smith's Claremont home in May. Police say Smith initially claimed self-defense, but they charged him with murder Saturday. A 33-year-old Texan is arrested for DUI, accused of speeding past FHP troopers going 90 miles per hour on I-75 in Pasco County. Troopers say Connor Parody of San Antonio had 34 open cans of White Claw on the passenger seat. Investigators say his blood alcohol level was more than twice the legal limit. Miami hosting its first FIFA World Cup match Monday between Saudi Arabia and Uruguay. Security is tight, but some fans tell NBC 6 News they don't mind.
23: When they put the national anthem, bro, tears.
22: The FIFA Fan Festival is already underway in downtown Miami's Bayfront Park. With Florida's News, I'm Wayne Rustin.
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27: Going to see construction on northbound 275 in Manatee County right after the toll plaza for the Skyway at mile marker 8, the left lane taken up for the night with construction as you pass through on your way to St. Pete. Going through St. Pete, 275 southbound at 54th Avenue North, you're going to see the off-ramp and on-ramp partially blocked off with ongoing construction in that area. And in Hillsborough County, east and westbound side of Dr. King Jr. Boulevard, construction blocking the left lanes by Falkenberg. Steve Foster, News Radio WFLA.
28: A muggy night with a few lingering storms inland. Most of us closer to the coastline are dry at this time of the hour. Our temperatures overnight will hold steady in the lower 80s, eventually falling into the upper 70s for a morning low as we head into our Sunday, closer to the coastline, lower 80s, away from the coastline in the upper 70s. It's going to be another hot and muggy day with afternoon highs in the 90s and feels like temperatures above 100 degrees and a very limited rain chance, about a 30% chance for inland areas. I'm Max Defenderate meteorologist Zuleika Soler.
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7: 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Hannity's on right now.
0: I know we've had a lot of callers on it. I know a lot of people want to weigh in on it. I know that, you know, having Jasmine Crockett come out of mothballs and make her insane statements like this one. TMZ got it first. Well, Carmelo Anthony only stabbed Austin Metcalf. This teenager one time. Yeah, he stabbed him to death. Listen.
8: Well, it only took one stab. I think everybody needs to understand it was not like it was multiple times.
9: So these are the facts that really should have been honed in on.
8: Correct. Yeah.
9: Because those are the ways that you look at intent.
0: I mean, it is breathtaking to me that people think this way. And never mind the fact that she had all of the facts in this case dead wrong. Now, the Collin County DA, a guy by the name of Greg Willis, says that justice was served in this murder trial. Listen.
10: Good evening. I'm Greg Willis, Collin County District Attorney. Today, justice was served. A year ago, when this senseless murder unfolded, I said that it had struck a deep nerve in Collin County and far beyond. I asked our community to ignore all the noise and instead be level-headed and patient as the process worked. And today, the process delivered accountability. We are grateful to this jury, and we are grateful that the good citizens of Collin County had an opportunity to weigh in on this case. I'm proud of the exceptional work of Bill Wersky and our team of prosecutors, DA investigators, and victim advocates, and all the good and outstanding men and women of the Collin County District Attorney's Office. We thank all the parents and their brave kids who did the right thing. Despite the trauma of witnessing this senseless murder at a school track meet, they cooperated fully and testified truthfully. Their courage was essential to securing justice in this case.
0: All right. Anyway, here to weigh in on this and so much more, we have UC Berkeley law professor, former deputy assistant attorney general, John Yu, is back with us. You know, everybody that was there was not a big crowd of protesters, but there was a few people always looking for trouble. But nobody, not the defense, not the prosecution, ever made this about race. The facts, the testimony in this case was overwhelmingly consistent, incontrovertible, not as Jasmine Crockett described it. For a jury to come back in less than 3 hours and then give this young man 35 years, I think speaks volumes about how strong the DA's case was here. I hate whenever there's any story of any evil. But if you stab somebody one time to death, you murdered them. It's kind of cut and dry, isn't it?
30: I agree, Sean. And one way to test your intuition is just reverse the races of the defendant and the victim. If a white guy had gone into a tent with black kids in it and the exact same thing had happened, I would expect the prosecutors would have brought the exact same case and you would have had the exact same verdict, because The fact of the matter is that this guy who's now been convicted admitted that he did it. He said that he stabbed Metcalf in the chest. His only claim was that it was in self-defense. And you had just any number of witnesses who saw the thing say that this was not a case of self-defense, that no one was attacking Anthony, that instead Anthony pulled the knife and stabbed Metcalf in the chest in circumstances that were not justified.
0: Well, I mean, how many witnesses? First of all, why did he keep his hand in the bag the whole time where the knife was? And then there was a little bit of contact based on the eyewitness testimony, but it was not severe contact by any description, in my view. What did you think of their description?
30: That's right. The test is not that someone might have pushed you or that, people were yelling at you. Although there's a lot of testimony that shows that he wasn't surrounded, that, that he wasn't being really harassed in a way that might justify use force. But look, the test is if you can only use deadly force in your self-defense if it's basically necessary to stop an imminent attack on you that could be deadly. And I didn't hear any evidence in this trial. Nothing seemed to be brought to light that showed that that was the case. Contrast this with a case we all know that you'd covered very closely, Sean, the case of Mr. Penny in New York City, where the jury did acquit him on self-defense grounds. And that's because you had a dangerous guy attacking people in the subway, and Mr. Penny restrained him. That's very different. Right there, you had clear evidence from a lot of witnesses that someone was attacking, trying to hurt people. That's so different than this case. And I agree with you, Sean. It's terrible that there's any loss of life. It's terrible for both people here. But I'm afraid the facts seem very clear that Anthony killed Metcalf and it was not justified by self-defense.
0: No, it wasn't even close. And then it gets exacerbated when you have the likes of Jasmine Crockett, not knowing the facts of the case. Well, he's 6 feet tall, 300 pounds. No, he's 6 feet tall, 200 pounds. Or making up, well, if he was on top of me, I would have done the same thing. By the way, I didn't think you were allowed to have weapons on campuses. Am I wrong?
30: Actually, in this case, because it's Texas, I don't think that there was any rule against Anthony having a knife. Now, you're not supposed to pull it out and use it. Texas is a state that's stands for a lot of individual rights in terms of bearing arms. I just spent the last semester teaching at UT Austin, and I became very aware of the difference with California when it comes to bearing arms and having weapons. But that's for self-protection. And it sounded like Anthony pulled the knife out when he didn't need it for self-protection. He didn't, for example, display it in the hopes of getting people to back off. He just went, pulled it out, and stabbed Metcalf with it. But I agree with you. I think that some of the worst actors here are people who are trying to whip up a racial frenzy around what, as you said, is a tragedy for Metcalf and the Metcalf family, and trying to turn it into some kind of racial cause when race doesn't seem to have anything to do with it.
0: You know what frustrates me, and it's a constant refrain on this program, is I bet that nobody in this audience knows how many people were shot in Chicago last weekend. I can tell you the number. It's 28. How many were shot and killed? 4. And I have done this now since 2009, scrolling names that most people never hear, never will hear, or ever remember. And these are lives that have been upended or completely taken. And what frustrates me is this selective process of Democrats. I call feigned, phony, moral outrage, and it's not real, it's selective. And what it is if they can weaponize a death, they will weaponize it. If they can blame Trump, blame Republicans, they'll do it. But if they really cared about the lives of every young person that's being taken in all these blue towns and big cities around the country every weekend, and names we never hear about because they can't turn it into a political fodder. It tells me that they're just a bunch of phonies. And if they really cared about people and believed that God created every human soul as I do, that they would do something about the violence and stop it. We see what the president did in Tennessee. We see what the president did in D.C. You can have law and order if you want it.
30: John, I had the privilege to clerk for Justice Clarence Thomas, and he has made exactly the same point you are making, that the real crime epidemic is not interracial violence. It's the crime in the inner cities, which is primarily minorities killing other minorities, black-on-black violence in poor communities. And if the Jasmine Crocketts of the world really wanted to help, they would bring their attention, their megaphones, to that crime, to those problems. And to rather than trying to do things which actually make it harder, I think, for the police to actually maintain law and order by trying to turn Black Lives Matter into defund the police, into attacks on the police, to discourage the police from going and doing their jobs in the toughest environments, that if they had the support of people like Jasmine Crockett, the police could do their jobs better. And that would really bring the crime rate down in a meaningful way that would help the communities that they allegedly are defending.
0: All right, quick break. Right back. More with our friend, UC Berkeley law professor, former Deputy Assistant Attorney General John Yoo is with us. We'll get to your calls on the other side. 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
0: Born on America's darkest day, September 11, 2001, the Tunnel to Towers Foundation, they have been helping America's heroes ever since. Heroes like Fire Lieutenant Michael Wells. Now inspired by the heroism of firefighters on 9/11, Michael felt a calling to pursue his dream of serving his community as a firefighter. Now he would devote 14 years to his fire department. He would rise to lieutenant. He saved lives. He earned the badge of honor for all of his bravery. But sadly, he lost his battle with occupational cancer. This 25th anniversary of 9/11, Michael's story reminds all of us of the profound impact that day had on America's heroes and their families. 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

0: right, we continue. John Yoo is with us. He is the former Deputy Assistant Attorney General, UC Berkeley Law Professor, which kind of shocks me, but a lot we're talking about now, election integrity. But I don't know why you are a UC Berkeley Law Professor. I don't know why you live in L.A. I think it's one of the worst places to live, the highest tax state, the worst governing in the country, highest poverty rate, highest homelessness rate, highest income tax, sales tax, gas tax, quality of life issues are just atrocious. Now they're talking about a wealth tax. Soon there'll be an exit tax in California. But you're there. Now, can you explain why every other state, except for yours, has pulled itself out of the Stone Ages and they actually know how to count votes? Why does it take a month to count votes in California?
1: You know, Sean, first of all, I can't defend my state on all those policies, which is why I might be moving to Texas soon. But I agree with you.
0: Are you really thinking about it?
1: I spent the semester at UT Austin. You know, Sean, you want to have the listeners let me know what I should do. You know, California's a beautiful state, great people, but Texas is by far better run, more sensible leaders, better policies. You know, you can open a business in one day. You can build a building in a year. I mean, people laugh when I tell them what I saw in California. They think I'm making it up, and I'm not. I'm just like, this is the way the states run, and that's why everyone's moving there. And I met a lot of Californians who've moved there. But look, Sean, the problem in California with voting is not the counting of the ballots. It's what they let in and count. It's what they, let me phrase that, it's what they.
0: Well, I think it's all of it, though. I mean, you know, for example, in 2024, and in Florida, going back to 2000, they've had their problems with voting, but they fixed it to their credit.
1: Yeah.
0: By 2 hours after the polls closed, we had 90% of the vote in. The rest of the country gets 70-75% of the vote in on day one or two. California takes a week. I can't. It's inexplicable to me.
1: Yeah, let me first. Part of it is that California is so afraid of phantom problems, like there might be voter suppression or so on, that they basically have, you know, complete universal mail-in voting with no excuses necessary. So anybody can mail in vote. They distribute the ballots widely. I don't think that there's any state agency that's really on top of keeping the voter rolls updated. And then as long as your ballot's postmarked by election day, they'll count it no matter when it comes in. And so, you know, Sean, there's a Supreme Court case that's pending right now where the court is going to decide when Congress said, you know, this day, the first Tuesday is an election day. That's the election day. Does that mean you vote on that day? You know, the ballots that come in late, those don't count. You know, ballots that don't have any postmark, those shouldn't count. I think actually this is a case where the Supreme Court and Congress have to intervene to stop states like California that basically let anybody vote anytime from anywhere with very little proof of whether you're a citizen when you register. And when everything's created to stop some problem, this idea of voter suppression that doesn't exist.
0: Well, I got to tell you something. It just makes no sense to me. And here's the thing. Democrats and Republicans both have complained on election integrity issues, and they have expressed doubts in terms of their confidence in results. It's simple stuff, proof of citizenship. And by the way, the administration announced that any non-citizen that votes will be deported. That just came out today. You know, voter ID, signature verification, proof of citizenship, updated voter rolls, chain of custody for any mail-in ballots. They're on camera the entire time they arrive at a precinct. You know, then you have updated voter rolls. You have partisan observers in every precinct in the country watching voting all day, vote counting all night. And I would return to paper ballots like so many European countries did. And I think that, all right, the polls close, count the votes, do it in front of the world. And then people will have confidence in the results and they'll believe in the integrity of the process. I'm hearing there may be a move in John Yoo's future. I'm looking forward to it, my friend. God bless you.
1: Thanks, Sean. Great to be with you. Thanks a lot.
0: Always appreciate you coming. 800-941-SEAN is our number.
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0: right. 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
10: Four people are hospitalized after a helicopter crashes at North Perry Airport in Broward County. Pembroke Pines Fire Rescue says the pilot and three passengers were out of the chopper when crews arrived. A witness tells NBC 6 News the helicopter had just taken off before noon Saturday.
11: Walking over to my car, and when I was walking back to the hangar, pretty much the helicopter had taken off, I'd say 20, maybe 30 feet off the ground, and then it tipped over.
10: And it struck another plane that was parked on the tarmac. First responders say all four are recovering from injuries that are not life-threatening. Twin sisters from Georgia have died after being found in a Central Florida pool. They were airlifted to Arnold Palmer Hospital Friday, where they were pronounced dead. Authorities say the kids, who are believed to be about 5 years old, were found unconscious in an Airbnb pool in Kissimmee. The Osceola County Sheriff's Office is investigating. A boy is dead after drowning in a Panama City Beach Resort pool. Officials say Reese Doughty was found in the pool Wednesday at Summit Beach Resort. He was sent to the hospital where he passed away. Police in Hillsborough and Pinellas counties are on alert for any sign of those teen takeovers this weekend. Tampa set up a special event zone in the downtown area. Any illegal activity could mean increased fines or an impound order for a vehicle. Meanwhile, Attorney General James Uffmeyer says his office is gearing up to go after those responsible for promoting these takeovers.
12: We're going to be looking at digital footprints. We'll be bringing RICO charges where necessary. We'll use every cyber tool at our disposal.
10: Uffmeyer says he's looking at some things the state can do to put more of an onus on parents and hold them accountable for their kids' behavior. Governor Ron DeSantis giving Florida state employees extra time off for Independence Day. State offices will be closed July 2nd and July 6th, in addition to the regular July 3rd holiday, creating a five-day weekend. With Florida's News, I'm Wayne Roostin.
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14: Going to see construction on northbound 275 in Manatee County right after the toll plaza for the Skyway at mile marker 8, the left lane taken up for the night with construction as you pass through on your way to St. Pete. Going through St. Pete, 275 southbound at 54th Avenue North, you're going to see the off-ramp and on-ramp partially blocked off with ongoing construction in that area. And in Hillsborough County, east and westbound side of Dr. King Jr. Boulevard, construction blocking the left lanes by Falkenberg. Steve Foster, News Radio WFLA.
15: A muggy night with a few lingering storms inland. Most of us closer to the coastline are dry at this time of the hour. Our temperatures overnight will hold steady in the lower 80s, eventually falling into the upper 70s for a morning low as we head into our Sunday, closer to the coastline, lower 80s, away from the coastline in the upper 70s. It's going to be another hot and muggy day with afternoon highs in the 90s and feels like temperatures above 100 degrees and a very limited rain chance, about a 30% chance for inland areas. I'm Max Defender, meteorologist Zuleika Soler.
16: Signing Sunday? Maybe. I'm Deborah Valentine, Fox News. President Trump says the U.S. and Iran may sign a peace deal on Sunday, but Fox's Chanley Painter reports Tehran is not confirming that.
17: Iran claims the framework is still being finalized. Pakistan, which has been mediating talks, expects terms to be completed within the next 24 hours. The signing is likely to be virtual due to logistical challenges. If signed, the agreement would launch a 60-day negotiation period on Iran's nuclear program. Trump also says the Strait of Hormuz would reopen immediately and claims Tehran no longer wants to pursue a nuclear weapon. He also says the U.S. would eventually retrieve and destroy Iran's nuclear waste. In return, Tehran will reportedly receive phased sanction relief. The U.S. and Iran are offering different accounts of the deal.
16: Despite mixed signals, both nations seem optimistic that a deal will be signed. World Cup matches underway. Team

0: President Trump, who called the team before the match and told them he thinks they could go all the way, posted this on Truth Social. Congratulations to Team USA on their big win, 4-1, over a very good Paraguay team. Keep it going. Thousands of fans gathered at watch parties across America.
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0: are broadcasting live from the confines of an abandoned radio station in the secluded apartment building in a closet of high strangeness. From the foothills of the Colorado Rockies, it is time for full disclosure of the topics they told us were off limits. Hello there, I'm Connie Willis. This is Coast to Coast AM. And tonight, disclosure day, astrology, how that fits in together, open lines, and perfect music for sky watching. You let me know. I think you're going to say the same. So go ahead, turn off those lights. Join me for another interesting evening of conversation, much needed education, and the chance that we might get a little closer to the truth of what lurks amongst us and what is beyond. I'm Connie Willis, and this is Coast to Coast AM.
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0: you know, everything else that you can do.
1: Tim, hello there. Coast to Coast AM, Connie Willis here. How are you? It's going to be a wonderful weekend. I'm excited about it. A lot of people talking about disclosure, and we're going to be doing that as well, especially tonight, an open line. So I'd like to hear from you and what you think about disclosure. Looking forward to your thoughts on maybe the film, if you saw it today or yesterday, or maybe you just already have your thoughts anyway, and you can tell us about that. All righty, big day here. I'm telling you, it's going to be interesting. I think you're going to enjoy the music as well. That's going to be fun. We'll have Tommy D in here making appearances along the way too, trying to stump me as he likes to do. And if you'd like to, he does it. And if you would like to find me, you can go to ConnieWillis.com and sign up for my newsletter. And that's called Where's Willis? Just when you get there, just wait about 3 seconds in the window. Will pop up and you can sign up. All righty, let's get ready here. What do we? Oh, listen to this. USA, USA, USA. Congrats to our soccer team that pulled it off 4-1 tonight. And now they're heading Friday. They're going to be playing Australia. Congratulations. We're behind you. And it looks like a lot of fun. Everybody's cheering it on and having a good time with what's happening with soccer as well. Our guest tonight, Mark Lerner, you guys know him. He's been on here before. Astrologer. He's been on here many times for like, I don't know what, 25,000 billion years. He's been coming in and talking to all of us here. And this is the first time I get to talk to him, but he's a nationally respected astrologer and author and publisher with like, I guess, over 40 years of experience in both personal and world astrology. And we're going to go, we're going to learn that tonight, that there is a difference between the two. Also, former publisher and editor of Welcome to Planet Earth. And that was an internationally acclaimed astrology newspaper magazine that helped bridge the worlds together so that you could learn a whole lot more. He's been a busy man and he keeps it going. And he decided that he was going to see the Steven Spielberg film Disclosure Day. And he was going to kind of, well, I'm going to let him tell you what he did. But because of that, I had to get ready. So I also went to see the movie. I went yesterday and well, we'll talk about that tonight. Mark Lerner, welcome back to Coast AM. How are you tonight?
2: I'm great, Connie. It's so wonderful to share with you and the Coast to Coast AM audience.
1: So you decided, I'm going to go see Disclosure Day. That's what I'm going to talk about. I'm going to, you know, add the astrology to it. And so because I was having you on, I was like, well, I better be ready. I'm going to go see that. I was going to wait till a little later, wait till a date paid for it, you know, that kind of thing. Didn't work out. I had to go do it myself. They're supposed to bring me popcorn. They didn't bring me popcorn, but yeah. I watched the movie. You watched the movie. And we got to be very careful not to give it away to anybody as well, but still talk about
2: it. Well, one of the things that was verified for me is a lot of my work in astrology goes back to 1947. And of course, a lot of Coast to Coast AM listeners understand the importance of that year. Roswell crash and everything that happened June, July, and with the famous newspaper headline, you know, RAAF Air Force basically in New Mexico recover crashed flying saucer. However, the work that I did that I've researched is that there is actually, before that, 2 weeks before, and I've made a big study of this because there is actually a chart for flying saucers. Literally that term entered our language on June 24th, 1947 was the date. And this is a very famous event in the state of Washington between Mount Rainier and Mount Adams. Yeah, this is Kenneth Arnold, who was a businessman aviator, and he happened to be flying his plane, and he wrote down the time, or he marked it down, 2:59 in the afternoon, and he saw like 9 incredibly fast-moving objects. What happened was is that the next day, I believe it was in Pendleton, Oregon, and there's a famous story about this, and people can look this up in Wikipedia if you wanted to type in flying saucers or Kenneth Arnold. You'll pretty much be able to move around and find all this out. So the next day, he's trying to explain to a bunch of reporters. This would have been, so the event happened June 24th, 47, 2 weeks before the Roswell headlines, okay? And so he's describing how fast they're moving, 1,200 miles an hour, whatever it was. And one of the reporters seemed to ask, okay, so give us a better description, you know, Kenneth, about what's going on here. And he said something like, well, if you take a stone and you would have skim it along the water, and some reporter says, you mean like a flying saucer? So that visual happened, and that was reported. And one thing I looked up was, I think it was in Dayton, Ohio, somewhere in the Midwest. 2 days later, there was a headline in the newspaper, flying saucer seen so-and-so. And this is an important kind of concept for a couple of reasons. So I don't want to, I know we have a certain limited time of each subject matter we want to do. But for the audience about astrology, there is therefore a chart for 2:59 in the afternoon. And it's one of the more monumental charts that I've ever studied, because I've been involved with studying the astronomy and astrology, the Star Wars movie, particularly the first one in 1977, Memorial Day holiday, and then Close Encounters in the fall, the Voyager missions in 77. But back in 47, we had these two big events in the United States. So Flying Saucers has a chart. On my website on Grapier Enterprises, we have a section called Astroscope. I've done over 130 podcasts. And there's a section called The Astrological Secret of Star Wars, and it's podcasts 26, 27, and 28. And there's a couple of hours where I'm sharing all these articles that I wrote about Star Wars and about Spielberg and Lucas and these movies. And there's the chart in podcast 27 in our folder section for Flying Saucers. So anybody wants to see the chart, we might mention a little bit of what's in there. There is a chart for astrologers to look at and say, okay, Flying Saucers does have a birth, even though we go back thousands of years to ancient times and we're fast forwarding. And of course, the movie that just came out this weekend. But I wanted people to know that 1947 is a big year.
1: And he included that in the film as well. Just a little bit there, didn't he?
2: Yeah, there's this mention. I found this really fantastic for me. Having watched, I don't know, Spielberg has done apparently 36 films. I haven't seen all of them, but I've seen all the major blockbusters and so on. And it was just interesting. I just saw a review that he was talking to somebody from one of the news stations. And this won't spoil it really for anybody. But one of the things about Steven Spielberg, he's a sun sign Sagittarius. And there's a lot of Sagittarian energy, people like Arthur C. Clarke, who wrote, particularly A Space Odyssey and all kinds of other science fiction. He's also a Sagittarian, and I follow a lot of these different people who are sun sign Sagittarians, because their energies are very close to what we call the galactic center when we look at astronomy from the Earth standpoint and living where we live in our solar system. When you study astronomy, we know that we're not near the center of the Milky Way galaxy. We're 26,000 light years away. But in the field of astrology and astronomy, if we're trying to zoom in to the center of our galaxy, it's in the direction of Sagittarius. It's just a fact. It's a real happening. And that hardly changes over periods of time. It's a very slow moving change because we're very far away. So I'm not saying that Sagittarians, and it's not just sun sign Sagittarius. If any of you have a planet, it could be the moon, it could be a planet, it could be an asteroid, anything in Sagittarius. I have family members who have this area rising in their charts. I just know so many people. I have Sagittarius energy myself. And it's a very idealistic energy. And I think Steven Spielberg's whole opus, all of his work, he summed up in something he said in the last like 2 or 3 days about the movie. He said, it's an inequity, that certain people know this truth, this big truth about UFOs, flying saucers, and another big section of humanity doesn't. And so I think what he's trying to do, like he did with Close Encounters, he did the movie AI, he did The War of the Worlds, he did E.T. and all these other ones, is that what he's trying to do now at the sort of close of his career, he's turning 80, is kind of offer right now, this is what we're all feeling about disclosure. And it's not just the U.S. government. All governments have had these experiences. So the big question that I think comes out of the movie is a question of religion and philosophy, and what will happen if and when all of this finally comes out that there's been something going on.
1: So let's, do you hear me okay?
2: Yeah, I hear you perfectly.
1: Okay. So I just want to ask you real quick, what did you think of the movie without giving it away to anybody? What were your thoughts?
2: I think that the way I look at almost any movie that I see, and I am a big movie buff, you know, TV, I'm a child of the 50s and 60s and so on, TV, going to movies all the time, is that what I try and do is not, I don't want to judge the movie in some kind of like, I don't know, imperial or as if I'm a reviewer. I'm trying to understand what is the director of the movie, in particular, the director of movies. What is this director trying to communicate? What is the body of work that the director has already communicated? In this case, we have 50 years. In astrology, there's a little planet called Chiron that was discovered in 1977 when Close Encounters came out. And it's a little planet that it's kind of a comet-like planet between Saturn and Uranus. We call it Chiron. It's named after Centaur from Greek mythology, who is a very wise centaur. There's a fascinating history about it and how that works in astrology. And the thing is that what I did hear was I actually looked, unfortunately, in the International Movie Database. I took a sneak peek there like that this morning, and I saw all over the place, you know, there's so many critical comments because what's happening is that so many people have seen Close Encounters. They've seen Jaws. They've seen War of the Worlds, Minority Report. You go on the whole list. I only just recently watched, I had never watched Jaws, for instance. It was on Netflix.
1: What? You know,
2: I found that, I mean, it was always out there, but it wasn't a sci-fi thing, and I was into sci-fi stuff.
1: I got you.
2: Yeah, and then I just watched AI, which a lot of people may not realize was a Steven Spielberg movie that came out actually right before 2001 in the summer of that year, and it's an extraordinary film. And now we're all talking about AI and higher intelligence and what is going on. And we're all consumed with where is this all going? Literally today, Elon Musk, you know, created his IPO for us. What's it called
1: SpaceX.
2: Again?
1: SpaceX
2: with it, you know, making him the first $1 trillion man. Remember, it was Lee Majors. Lee Majors was the $1 million man. That was in what, 1970 something, and now we have the first $1 trillion man, who's actually has the $1 trillion. It's not a TV show,
1: man. And,
2: so whether we like it or not, all of this is happening. And my feeling is that what I think is all this is all about with disclosure and advanced technologies and where all this is coming from, and maybe we can get into that in the second part of what we're talking about. Like, where are the flying saucers? Where are the UFOs? Like, where are they dimensionally? Where on earth might they be? You know, where are the more likely places based on what we've seen happening or things like on Ancient Aliens and all these different shows, what you've reported, what's been on Coast to Coast, you know, for decades and so many different investigations. You know, we all have different opinions about that kind of thing. But I thought the movie itself, from the standpoint of understanding what Steven Spielberg was trying to do, he's trying to make a modern, like, this is what's happening now. And when you look at Close Encounters and a lot of these other movies like E.T., they're kind of like these fantasy stories. You know, they're
1: right. Magic. That's absolutely a good way to put it. Exactly.
2: This was his attempt. And that's if people who write reviews, I'm just saying in general, were to see the movie, and a lot of them have already seen it, but try and understand, okay, what is actually what's the purpose of the director? And if you know also their astrology, even a little bit, Sagittarians are, I don't want to just use the word idealist, but it is considered the third fire sign after Aries and Leo. It's in the last part of the zodiac, and generally Sagittarius is said to be ruled by the planet Jupiter. And it has a lot to do if a person is a Sagittarian sun sign or moon or rising or have Mercury or Venus or whatever it may be, they're part of their job or their feeling on Earth is, I want to know the big picture. I want to know everything as much as possible. And that's who Steven Spielberg is with every movie he does. There's a very kind of universal thing. But also, there's always the child. In every movie, there is kind of this sense of the little part in us that has that sense of wonder. I mean, it's in the George Lucas Star Wars, you know, in an incredible way. But if you look at all, you know, the George Lucas, particularly Star Wars, the 9 movies, particularly the 6 that George did, you know, particularly more on his own before Disney got it, what you have, like, they're very close to one another, you know, friends for a long time. And a lot of the stories, like Indiana Jones, this I didn't know, Connie, and I thought you might want to know this. This is the 45th anniversary, June 12th of this year, of when Raiders of the Lost Ark appeared 45 years ago today. Oh. And that story is a Lucas story. All the Indiana Jones stories are George Lucas, directed by Steven Spielberg.
1: Well, I saw it like you saw it. You know, usually he's got this sense of wonderment happening. He's got this magic happening. This is not like that. This is very real. And that's what I was kind of proud of him as I'm watching it, because I thought, oh, this is great. He didn't go like 1980s. He's showing it, telling it like it is. And my thought, I have heard that a lot of critics are like, this is, you know, this is not worth going to, blah, blah, blah, blah, blah. That's if you're expecting this magical thing. But if you are a coast listener, you're going to like, if you are an experiencer like myself, you're going to get it. You're going to like it. You're going to like what he did. You're going to like what he did. You're not going to go, oh, he has no idea what we've gone through in our life. We're going to look at that and go, oh, and I did. I was like, wow, he nailed that. He nailed that. He nailed that. Thank you. You know, he had other interpretations a little bit different along the way, but still he grasped what really is happening. So maybe he is listening to Coast AM to get the answers.
2: Well, one thing just to add, you know, when we pause here in a moment, I know like Emily Blunt is a Pisces sun sign. Okay. So she's one of the main actresses. I mean, anybody can look that up, you know, International Movie Database or trailers. And, I'm going to forget his first name, Domingo. He's a Sagittarius, and which is the same sun sign, as Steven Spielberg. And so Steven Spielberg often puts himself in, like, Richard Dreyfuss, for instance, in Close Encounters was Steven Spielberg in the movie, you know? So a particular actor, same as Richard Dreyfuss, also did that in Jaws. So in other words, Steven Spielberg is always putting somebody who's representing his views or his energy into the movie. So I found it fascinating that these two main actors, actor, actress, and actor are Pisces sun sign and Sagittarius, you know what I mean? Which, again, were the male figure in the movie, who is basically a strong representation of Steven Spielberg, is the same sun sign as Steven Spielberg. You see what I mean? So when you investigate the birthdays of different people in these movies, and I've done this a lot for decades, you know, that's why I tune into certain movies and films and can understand it from a different perspective. I'm just trying to understand the astrology, the sort of cosmic part of like a great movie or a great series of, you know, wherever you'd see it, to understand more of the astrology that's part of it.
1: And we will learn more from what Mark Lerner is talking about. And if it doesn't make sense to you, we'll ask him, hey, what's that mean in layman's terms? Is this good for the future, bad for the future, or some answers are coming? We'll find out. Stay with us. Connie Willis, Coast to Coast AM.

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1: A Brevard County woman accused of intentionally driving her vehicle toward a group of kids, joking it was target practice, is not laughing now. Authorities say 59-year-old Pamela Dresser swerved toward the children who were playing on the sidewalk. She's accused of yelling racial slurs at the group. Charges include child abuse. The Florida Highway Patrol investigating the death of a 14-year-old on a scooter when a car struck him in Clay County. Troopers say the teen was not wearing a helmet, the scooter had no lights, and the driver did not see it in the roadway. Florida anglers can go freshwater fishing this weekend without a license. State Wildlife Officer Chris Boley says free fishing weekends are a way to introduce the sport to new people.
2: If you have a friend or a family member that wants to go fishing with you, it's a great opportunity to get out there and have some fun.
1: 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With Florida's News, I'm Wayne Rustin.
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6: Tennessee Construction on northbound 275 in Manatee County, right after the toll plaza for the Skyway at mile marker 8, the left lane taken up for the night with construction as you pass through on your way to St. Pete. Going through St. Pete, 275 southbound at 54th Avenue North, you're going to see the off-ramp and on-ramp partially blocked off with ongoing construction in that area. And in Hillsborough County, east and westbound side of Dr. King Jr. Boulevard, construction blocking the left lanes by Falkenberg. Steve Foster, News Radio WFLA.
7: A muggy night with a few lingering storms inland, and most of us closer to the coastline are dry at this time of the hour. Our temperatures overnight will hold steady in the lower 80s, eventually falling into the upper 70s for a morning low as we head into our Sunday, closer to the coastline, lower 80s, away from the coastline in the upper 70s. It's going to be another hot and muggy day with afternoon highs in the 90s and feels like temperatures above 100 degrees and a very limited rain chance, about a 30% chance for inland areas. Max Defender, meteorologist Zuleika Soler.
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4: A deputy involved shooting lands a 15-year-old boy in a Miami hospital with an ankle wound. Miami-Dade Sheriff's deputies answered a call of an armed person making threats in a park. Asia Spann wants to know why her nephew was grazed by the bullet.
5: They didn't shoot no firearms. They didn't shoot at the police. I just want some answer. Why do they always come in the neighborhood and, you know, why is all this happening?
4: Deputies arrested two of four boys they confronted and recovered a handgun that was reported stolen. Back-to-back drive-by shootings in Lake County result in two arrests, and Eustis police were searching for three other suspects. Investigators say more than 30 shots were fired in the two incidents, striking homes and cars, but no people. Residents tell Fox 35 News they're still rattled.
6: I don't know what's going on in Eustis, but things have changed.
4: Police had arrested 18-year-old Jordan Hayes and a 15-year-old. Fort Myers man suing law enforcement after a wrongful arrest tied to a facial recognition technology. The ACLU says 52-year-old Robert Dillon was arrested in 2024 on suspicion of trying to lure a child at a McDonald's in Jacksonville Beach, despite living hours away. Attorneys say police relied on a faulty artificial intelligence match and ignored evidence showing Dillon was never at the scene. The family of one of three people killed in a crash with an illegal immigrant truck driver is filing suit. Harjinder Singh is accused of making an illegal U-turn on Florida's Turnpike last summer and colliding with a minivan. He's facing vehicular homicide and immigration violations in connection to the accident. The wrongful death lawsuit names Singh, the transportation broker, and the manager of the company that hired Singh. Florida gas prices continue to drop. AAA reports the average cost of a gallon of regular is $3.86. The national average is almost $4.09 a gallon. With Florida's News, I'm Wayne Roostin.
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8: Going to see construction on northbound 275 in Manatee County right after the toll plaza for the Skyway at mile marker 8, the left lane taken up for the night with construction as you pass through on your way to St. Pete. Going through St. Pete, 275 southbound at 54th Avenue North, you're going to see the off-ramp and on-ramp partially blocked off with ongoing construction in that area. And in Hillsborough County, east and westbound side of Dr. King Jr. Boulevard, construction blocking the left lanes by Falkenberg. Steve Foster, News Radio WFLA.
9: A muggy night with a few lingering storms inland. Most of us closer to the coastline are dry at this time of the hour. Our temperatures overnight will hold steady in the lower 80s, eventually falling into the upper 70s for a morning low as we head into our Sunday, closer to the coastline, lower 80s, away from the coastline in the upper 70s. It's going to be another hot and muggy day with afternoon highs in the 90s and feels like temperatures above 100 degrees and a very limited rain chance, about a 30% chance for inland areas. I'm Max Defenderay meteorologist Zuleika Soler.
10: 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I'm Chris DeMeo, Fox News. The 53-year championship drought is over for the New York Knicks.
11: Knicks fans, this is not a dream. Your long, long wait has ended. Go ahead and cry. After 53 years, the Knicks are finally NBA champions once again.
10: The call on ABC, New York tops San Antonio 94-90. All eyes on the Middle East to see if the U.S. and Iran will sign a peace deal.
12: Iran claims the framework is still being finalized. Pakistan, which has been mediating talks, expects terms to be completed within the next 24 hours. The signing is likely to be virtual due to logistical challenges. If signed, the agreement would launch a 60-day negotiation period on Iran's nuclear program. Trump also says the Strait of Hormuz would reopen immediately and claims Tehran no longer wants to pursue a nuclear weapon. He also says the U.S. would eventually retrieve and destroy Iran's nuclear waste. In return, Tehran will reportedly receive phased sanction relief. The U.S. and Iran are offering different accounts of the deal.
10: That's Fox's Chanley Painter. Soccer fans cheering on their teams in the World Cup. Team USA winning Friday night against Paraguay.
13: Formerly known as MetLife Stadium, as they test the sound here at that stadium. Just an incredible game last night in Los Angeles as the United States dominated Paraguay 4-1. For the first time in its history, the United States scoring four goals in a single World Cup match, led by Flo Balogun, who became the first American since the 1930s.

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1: Police in Lake County arrest 33-year-old Kirby Smith for the shooting death of 47-year-old Michael Rodriguez inside Smith's Claremont home in May. Police say Smith initially claimed self-defense, but they charged him with murder Saturday. A 33-year-old Texan is arrested for DUI, accused of speeding past FHP troopers going 90 miles per hour on I-75 in Pasco County. Troopers say Connor Parody of San Antonio had 34 open cans of White Claw on the passenger seat. Investigators say his blood alcohol level was more than twice the legal limit. Miami hosting its first FIFA World Cup match Monday between Saudi Arabia and Uruguay. Security is tight, but some fans tell NBC 6 News they don't mind.
2: When they put the national anthem, bro, tears.
1: The FIFA Fan Festival is already underway in downtown Miami's Bayfront Park. With Florida's News, I'm Wayne Rustin.
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6: Tennessee construction on northbound 275 in Manatee County, right after the toll plaza for the Skyway at mile marker 8, the left lane taken up for the night with construction as you pass through on your way to St. Pete. Going through St. Pete, 275 southbound at 54th Avenue North, you're going to see the off-ramp and on-ramp partially blocked off with ongoing construction in that area. And in Hillsborough County, east and westbound side of Dr. King Jr. Boulevard, construction blocking the left lanes by Falkenberg. Steve Foster, News Radio WFLA.
7: A muggy night with a few lingering storms inland. Most of us closer to the coastline are dry at this time of the hour. Our temperatures overnight will hold steady in the lower 80s, eventually falling into the upper 70s for a morning low as we head into our Sunday, closer to the coastline, lower 80s, away from the coastline in the upper 70s. It's going to be another hot and muggy day with afternoon highs in the 90s and feels like temperatures above 100 degrees and a very limited rain chance, about a 30% chance for inland areas. I'm Max Defender, meteorologist, Zuleika Soler.
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4: Four people are hospitalized after a helicopter crashes at North Perry Airport in Broward County. Pembroke Pines Fire Rescue says the pilot and three passengers were out of the chopper when crews arrived. A witness tells NBC 6 News the helicopter had just taken off before noon Saturday.
5: Walking over to my car, and when I was walking back to the hangar, pretty much the helicopter had taken off, I'd say 20, maybe 30 feet off the ground, and then it tipped over.
4: And it struck another plane that was parked on the tarmac. First responders say all four are recovering from injuries that are not life-threatening. Twin sisters from Georgia have died after being found in a Central Florida pool. They were airlifted to Arnold Palmer Hospital Friday, where they were pronounced dead. Authorities say the kids, who are believed to be about 5 years old, were found unconscious in an Airbnb pool in Kissimmee. The Osceola County Sheriff's Office is investigating. A boy is dead after drowning in a Panama City Beach Resort pool. Officials say Reese Doughty was found in the pool Wednesday at Summit Beach Resort. He was sent to the hospital where he passed away. Police in Hillsborough and Pinellas counties are on alert for any sign of those teen takeovers this weekend. Tampa set up a special event zone in the downtown area. Any illegal activity could mean increased fines or an impound order for a vehicle. Meanwhile, Attorney General James Uffmeyer says his office is gearing up to go after those responsible for promoting these takeovers.
6: We're going to be looking at digital footprints. We'll be bringing RICO charges where necessary. We'll use every cyber tool at our disposal.
4: Uffmeyer says he's looking at some things the state can do to put more of an onus on parents and hold them accountable for their kids' behavior. Governor Ron DeSantis giving Florida state employees extra time off for Independence Day. State offices will be closed July 2nd and July 6th, in addition to the regular July 3rd holiday, creating a five-day weekend. With Florida's News, I'm Wayne Rustin.
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8: Going to see construction on northbound 275 in Manatee County right after the toll plaza for the Skyway at mile marker 8. The left lane taken up for the night with construction as you pass through on your way to St. Pete. Going through St. Pete, 275 southbound at 54th Avenue North, you're going to see the off-ramp and on-ramp partially blocked off with ongoing construction in that area. And in Hillsborough County, east and westbound side of Dr. King Jr. Boulevard, construction blocking the left lanes by Falkenberg. Steve Foster, News Radio WFLA.
9: A muggy night with a few lingering storms inland. Most of us closer to the coastline are dry at this time of the hour. Our temperatures overnight will hold steady in the lower 80s, eventually falling into the upper 70s for a morning low as we head into our Sunday, closer to the coastline, lower 80s, away from the coastline in the upper 70s. It's going to be another hot and muggy day with afternoon highs in the 90s and feels like temperatures above 100 degrees and a very limited rain chance, about a 30% chance for inland areas. I'm Max Defender, a meteorologist, Zuleika Soler.
10: The Knicks in five. I'm Deborah Valentine, Fox News. The New York Knicks are NBA champions after beating the San Antonio Spurs 94-90 in Game 5 of the NBA Finals. Fox's Greg Thompson reports.
11: It's been more than half a century, but New York City is again the mecca of basketball.
12: Knicks fans, this is not a dream. Go ahead and cry. After 53 years, the Knicks are finally NBA champions once again.
11: On ABC, the moment the Knicks defeated the San Antonio Spurs 94-90 in Game 5 of the NBA Finals, a series that was much closer than 4-1. San Antonio had a double-digit lead in every game of the Finals, and Saturday was no different. Up 16 in the second quarter, 15 in the third, and 10 with under 8 minutes to play. But Jalen Brunson brought the Knicks back, scoring 15 of his 45 points in the fourth quarter, including the go-ahead basket with just over a minute left, taking home the MVP honors. Greg Thompson, Fox News.
10: New York City Mayor Zohran Mamdani announcing on X that the New York Knicks championship parade will be held on Thursday, June 18th. President Trump says U.S. and Iran may sign a peace deal today. Fox's Chanley Painter reports.
13: Iran claims the framework is still being finalized. Pakistan, which has been mediating talks, expects terms to be completed within the next 24 hours. The signing is likely to be virtual due to logistical challenges. If signed, the agreement would launch a 60-day negotiation period on Iran's nuclear program. Trump also says the Strait of Hormuz would reopen immediately and claims Tehran no longer wants to pursue a nuclear weapon. He also says the U.S. would eventually retrieve and destroy Iran's nuclear waste. In return, Tehran will reportedly receive phased sanction relief. The U.S. and Iran are offering different accounts of the deal.
10: Both nations seem optimistic about an impending agreement. 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

0: 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Guaranteed human.
1: A Brevard County woman accused of intentionally driving her vehicle toward a group of kids, joking it was target practice, is not laughing now. Authorities say 59-year-old Pamela Dresser swerved toward the children who were playing on the sidewalk. She's accused of yelling racial slurs at the group. Charges include child abuse. The Florida Highway Patrol investigating the death of a 14-year-old on a scooter when a car struck him in Clay County. Troopers say the teen was not wearing a helmet, the scooter had no lights, and the driver did not see it in the roadway. Florida anglers can go freshwater fishing this weekend without a license. State Wildlife Officer Chris Boley says free fishing weekends are a way to introduce the sport to new people.
2: If you have a friend or a family member that wants to go fishing with you, it's a great opportunity to get out there and have some fun.
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6: Going to see construction on northbound 275 in Manatee County right after the toll plaza for the Skyway at mile marker 8. The left lane taken up for the night with construction as you pass through on your way to St. Pete. Going through St. Pete, 275 southbound at 54th Avenue North, you're going to see the off-ramp and on-ramp partially blocked off with ongoing construction in that area. And in Hillsborough County, east and westbound side of Dr. King Jr. Boulevard, construction blocking the left lanes by Falkenberg. Steve Foster, News Radio WFLA.
7: A muggy night with a few lingering storms inland. Most of us closer to the coastline are dry at this time of the hour. Our temperatures overnight will hold steady in the lower 80s, eventually falling into the upper 70s for a morning low as we head into our Sunday, closer to the coastline, lower 80s, away from the coastline in the upper 70s. It's going to be another hot and muggy day with afternoon highs in the 90s and feels like temperatures above 100 degrees and a very, very limited rain chance, about a 30% chance for inland areas. Max Defender, a meteorologist.
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4: Usually we have hot, blistering, sunny days here. Then again, it is Tampa. In a moment's notice, it's raining so hard, lightning is crashing everywhere, those cars are driving with their flashers on, and you're soaked head to toe. Avoid the bipolar weather. 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
5: A deputy-involved shooting lands a 15-year-old boy in a Miami hospital with an ankle wound. Miami-Dade Sheriff's deputies answered a call of an armed person making threats in a park. Asia Spann wants to know why her nephew was grazed by the bullet.
6: They didn't shoot no firearms. They didn't shoot at the police. I just want some answer. Why do they always come in the neighborhood and, you know, why is all this happening?
5: Deputies arrested two of four boys they confronted and recovered a handgun that was reported stolen. Back-to-back drive-by shootings in Lake County result in two arrests, and Eustis police were searching for three other suspects. Investigators say more than 30 shots were fired in the two incidents, striking homes and cars, but no people. Residents tell Fox 35 News they're still rattled.
7: I don't know what's going on in Eustis, but things have changed.
5: Police had arrested 18-year-old Jordan Hayes and a 15-year-old. Fort Myers man suing law enforcement after a wrongful arrest tied to a facial recognition technology. The ACLU says 52-year-old Robert Dillon was arrested in 2024 on suspicion of trying to lure a child at a McDonald's in Jacksonville Beach, despite living hours away. Attorneys say police relied on a faulty artificial intelligence match and ignored evidence showing Dillon was never at the scene. The family of one of three people killed in a crash with an illegal immigrant truck driver is filing suit. Harjinder Singh is accused of making an illegal U-turn on Florida's Turnpike last summer and colliding with a minivan. He's facing vehicular homicide and immigration violations in connection to the accident. The wrongful death lawsuit names Singh, the transportation broker, and the manager of the company that hired Singh. Florida gas prices continue to drop. AAA reports the average cost of a gallon of regular is $3.86. The national average is almost $4.09 a gallon. With Florida's News, I'm Wayne Rustin.
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10: Going to see construction on northbound 275 in Manatee County right after the toll plaza for the Skyway at mile marker 8. The left lane taken up for the night with construction as you pass through on your way to St. Pete. Going through St. Pete, 275 southbound at 54th Avenue North, you're going to see the off-ramp and on-ramp partially blocked off with ongoing construction in that area. And in Hillsborough County, east and westbound side of Dr. King Jr. Boulevard, construction blocking the left lanes by Falkenberg. Steve Foster, News Radio WFLA.
4: A muggy night with a few lingering storms inland. Most of us closer to the coastline are dry at this time of the hour. Our temperatures overnight will hold steady in the lower 80s, eventually falling into the upper 70s for a morning low as we head into our Sunday, closer to the coastline, lower 80s, away from the coastline in the upper 70s. It's going to be another hot and muggy day with afternoon highs in the 90s and feels like temperatures above 100 degrees and a very limited rain chance, about a 30% chance for inland areas. I'm Max Defender, meteorologist Zuleika Soler.
11: 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I'm Chris DeMeo, Fox News. The 53-year championship drought is over for the New York Knicks.
12: Knicks fans, this is not a dream. Your long, long wait has ended. Go ahead and cry. After 53 years, the Knicks are finally NBA champions once again.
11: The call on ABC, New York tops San Antonio 94-90. All eyes on the Middle East to see if the U.S. and Iran will sign a peace deal.
13: Iran claims the framework is still being finalized. Pakistan, which has been mediating talks, expects terms to be completed within the next 24 hours. The signing is likely to be virtual due to logistical challenges. If signed, the agreement would launch a 60-day negotiation period on Iran's nuclear program. Trump also says the Strait of Hormuz would reopen immediately and claims Tehran no longer wants to pursue a nuclear weapon. He also says the U.S. would eventually retrieve and destroy Iran's nuclear waste. In return, Tehran will reportedly receive phased sanction relief. The U.S. and Iran are offering different accounts of the deal.
11: That's Fox's Chanley Painter. Soccer fans cheering on their teams in the World Cup. Team USA winning Friday night against Paraguay.
14: Formerly known as MetLife Stadium, as they test the sound here at that stadium. Just an incredible game last night in Los Angeles as the United States dominated Paraguay 4-1. For the first time in its history, the United States scoring four goals in a single World Cup match, led by Flo Balogun, who became the first American since the 1930s to score two goals in a single World Cup match. President Trump, who called the team before the match and told them he thinks they could go all the way, posted this on Truth Social. Congratulations to Team USA on their big win, 4-1, over a very good Paraguay team. Keep it going. Thousands of fans gathered at watch parties across America.
11: Fox's Brian Yenis. 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

0: 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Guaranteed human.
1: A Brevard County woman accused of intentionally driving her vehicle toward a group of kids, joking it was target practice, is not laughing now. Authorities say 59-year-old Pamela Dresser swerved toward the children who were playing on the sidewalk. She's accused of yelling racial slurs at the group. Charges include child abuse. The Florida Highway Patrol investigating the death of a 14-year-old on a scooter when a car struck him in Clay County. Troopers say the teen was not wearing a helmet, the scooter had no lights, and the driver did not see it in the roadway. Florida anglers can go freshwater fishing this weekend without a license. State Wildlife Officer Chris Boley says free fishing weekends are a way to introduce the sport to new people.
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6: Going to see construction on northbound 275 in Manatee County right after the toll plaza for the Skyway at mile marker 8. The left lane taken up for the night with construction as you pass through on your way to St. Pete. Going through St. Pete, 275 southbound at 54th Avenue North, you're going to see the off-ramp and on-ramp partially blocked off with ongoing construction in that area. And in Hillsborough County, east and westbound side of Dr. King Jr. Boulevard, construction blocking the left lanes by Falkenberg. Steve Foster, News Radio WFLA.
7: A muggy night with a few lingering storms inland, and most of us closer to the coastline are dry at this time of the hour. Our temperatures overnight will hold steady in the lower 80s, eventually falling into the upper 70s for a morning low as we head into our Sunday, closer to the coastline, lower 80s, away from the coastline in the upper 70s. It's going to be another hot and muggy day with afternoon highs in the 90s and feels like temperatures above 100 degrees and a very, very limited rain chance, about a 30% chance for inland areas. I'm Max Defender, a meteorologist.
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5: A deputy-involved shooting lands a 15-year-old boy in a Miami hospital with an ankle wound. Miami-Dade Sheriff's deputies answered a call of an armed person making threats in a park. Asia Spann wants to know why her nephew was grazed by the bullet.
6: They didn't shoot no firearms. They didn't shoot at the police. I just want some answer. Why do they always come in the neighborhood and, you know, why is all this happening?
5: Deputies arrested two of four boys they confronted and recovered a handgun that was reported stolen. Back-to-back drive-by shootings in Lake County result in two arrests, and Eustis police were searching for three other suspects. Investigators say more than 30 shots were fired in the two incidents, striking homes and cars, but no people. Residents tell Fox 35 News they're still rattled.
7: I don't know what's going on in Eustis, but things have changed.
5: Police had arrested 18-year-old Jordan Hayes and a 15-year-old. Fort Myers man suing law enforcement after a wrongful arrest tied to a facial recognition technology. The ACLU says 52-year-old Robert Dillon was arrested in 2024 on suspicion of trying to lure a child at a McDonald's in Jacksonville Beach, despite living hours away. Attorneys say police relied on a faulty artificial intelligence match and ignored evidence showing Dillon was never at the scene. The family of one of three people killed in a crash with an illegal immigrant truck driver is filing suit. Harjinder Singh is accused of making an illegal U-turn on Florida's Turnpike last summer and colliding with a minivan. He's facing vehicular homicide and immigration violations in connection to the accident. The wrongful death lawsuit names Singh, the transportation broker, and the manager of the company that hired Singh. Florida gas prices continue to drop. AAA reports the average cost of a gallon of regular is $3.86. The national average is almost $4.09 a gallon. With Florida's News, I'm Wayne Rustin.
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8: Going to see construction on northbound 275 in Manatee County right after the toll plaza for the Skyway at mile marker 8. The left lane taken up for the night with construction as you pass through on your way to St. Pete. Going through St. Pete, 275 southbound at 54th Avenue North, you're going to see the off-ramp and on-ramp partially blocked off with ongoing construction in that area. And in Hillsborough County, east and westbound side of Dr. King Jr. Boulevard, construction blocking the left lanes by Falkenberg. Steve Foster, News Radio WFLA.
4: A muggy night with a few lingering storms inland, and most of us closer to the coastline are dry at this time of the hour. Our temperatures overnight will hold steady in the lower 80s, eventually falling into the upper 70s for a morning low as we head into our Sunday, closer to the coastline, lower 80s, away from the coastline in the upper 70s. It's going to be another hot and muggy day with afternoon highs in the 90s and feels like temperatures above 100 degrees and a very limited rain chance, about a 30% chance for inland areas. I'm Max Defender, meteorologist Zuleika Soler.
9: The wait is over. I'm Chris DeMeo, Fox News. The New York Knicks are NBA champions. With more, here's Fox's Greg Thompson.
10: It's been more than half a century, but New York City is again the mecca of basketball.
11: Knicks fans, this is not a dream. Go ahead and cry. After 53 years, the Knicks are finally NBA champions once again.
10: On ABC, the moment the Knicks defeated the San Antonio Spurs 94-90 in Game 5 of the NBA Finals, a series that was much closer than 4-1. San Antonio had a double-digit lead in every game of the Finals, and Saturday was no different. Up 16 in the second quarter, 15 in the third, and 10 with under 8 minutes to play. But Jalen Brunson brought the Knicks back, scoring 15 of his 45 points in the fourth quarter, including the go-ahead basket with just over a minute left, taking home the MVP honors. Greg Thompson, Fox News.
9: New York City Mayor Zoran Mamdani announcing the city will host the championship parade on Thursday. Meantime, the celebrations got out of hand following the game.
12: Tens of thousands of people flooding the streets of New York City in celebration after the New York Knicks won their first NBA championship in 53 years. But those celebrations have turned unruly. Several arrests have been made and damage has been reported across the city. Several cars, including NYPD police cars, have had their windshields busted in. We've also seen people throw objects at officers. Others have been seen climbing on top of cars and buses. Fireworks have also been set off and several trash fires have been lit.
9: That's Fox's Chanley Painter reporting in New York. The Lebanese army has withdrawn its troops from a base in a southern village after Israeli forces advanced nearby. 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
16: 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It is me, Phil.

0: appropriate title for you. But
1: I don't have a lot of choices. Not a lot rhymes with
0: stable,
1: able.
0: Stable able is a good one.
2: Stable able. There you go.
1: That's boring, though. Nobody likes that.
2: And Summer Baker is his better half.
0: The better half.
2: The better
0: sure.
2: half. Yeah, yeah. And Summer is a real estate agent with RE/MAX.
0: Yep. RE/MAX Champions.
2: So, yes, we'll do lots of real estate talk today. So I'm kind of excited because there's something I wanted to bring up. And it's always nice to have a fellow real estate agent on to, you know, kind of talk all the nuances
0: so
2: we
0: fun.
2: Deal with in
0: so
2: our
0: fun.
2: Business. All right. So to get started, let's see. I'll do stats probably just towards the end of this segment because we always like to, you know, just pitch in a little bit about that. But overall, you guys were on with us a couple of weeks ago now.
1: Yeah, that sounds about right.
0: I don't know.
1: 2-3 weeks ago.
0: I feel like time just passes so fast now. So
2: it does. It does. But I do remember that you told me you had a rot date right before coming on.
0: Yeah, a rot spot on the couch. Rot date on the rot spot.
2: Yeah, I'm hoping for one of those soon.
0: With my brain rot, yeah. With your brain rot, too.
2: It happens. I'm planning a baby shower for my sister. I'm very excited. I'll be a first-time auntie, finally.
0: Yay, that's super
2: yes,
0: exciting.
2: But party planning is just... Well, I like the planning part of it, but then when it comes to implementing it, it stresses me out. So I'm like,
1: it is stressful. It is stressful. I've done some informal event planning in my life, like, you know, more in the corporate world, and it takes a lot of work. People don't realize the behind the scenes and setting stuff up and getting vendors on cue and making sure that the execution works, because if people notice they're at an event, then you kind of failed, right? So it has to be seamless and people have to come in and have a good time, and you almost have to herd them through the different stages of getting stuff done. It's like, okay, we're going to sit down, we're going to talk, we're going to have a speaker, and then, okay, all right, let's break for lunch or let's break for coffee or whatever. So you have to wrangle everybody.
0: With the baby shower, you need to be very, like, Pinterest level now. Like, so you have to be on
2: Pinterest
0: and make
2: for that.
0: Yeah,
2: yes.
0: It's almost scary. Like, you have to, like, have all the things and the little invite sign, like, the little sign out front of the door with the little balloon arch and all of the things. And what games are you going to play? And is it co-ed or is it, you know, just female? Like, there's a lot to it.
1: You're saying Pinteresty, but it's really Instagrammy.
0: Well,
1: it has to be Instagrammable.
0: It has to be both.
1: Right?
0: Yeah.
2: It has to be all the stuff because
1: all
2: there's
1: the
2: all
1: things.
2: The things out there and there's so many great ideas. But anyway, planning part, you know, fun. I'm doing okay with that. But yes, I'm getting close to like the execution. So wish me luck.
0: Yeah.
2: But after that, after it's all executed, hopefully well, I'm going to need a rot day.
0: Yeah, for sure. Just find the right rot spot too.
2: Oh, any no, rot
0: spot show
2: for me.
0: The rotty show.
1: What is this week's rot show?
0: I don't know.
1: Like, what's hot right now? What's everybody talking about?
2: Oh, gosh. I skip around. I watch so many random
0: too.
2: Things.
1: I mean, it's
0: too.
1: Always the 90 Day Fiancé.
0: It is. But then sometimes, like, the recordings, I'm an old lady and still have DVR. So, like, I still record my shows on cable, like the old lady that I am. And sometimes I'm, like, caught up and I don't have anything to watch. So we have to, like, you know, go to Netflix or Prime or something, find something different. Hulu.
2: For sure. We have them all, too. I mean, I got HBO, Apple TV.
0: Yeah.
2: Yes, Hulu, Paramount. I mean, there's so many.
0: There's no shortage.
2: Definitely no shortage. Well, before we get too chatty, I don't want to miss the opportunity to give out contact information. We've got a great lender here and another great real estate agent. So, Summer, how do we get a hold of you if somebody wants to reach out and work with you?
0: A lot of people find me on Instagram at Realtor Summer Baker, or my email is summer@summersellsflorida.com. Those are both kind of easy.
2: Okay, and those are your preferences?
0: Yeah.
2: Email, Instagram.
0: Yeah.
2: To send you a message. Okay.
0: Seems to be the thing now.
2: Abel, what about you?
1: Same for me. You know, a lot of people just find me either through past clients or referrals. I'm on Instagram, Facebook, but they can, you know, I try to be accessible because I'm a real person, right? Like, I'm not a 1-800 number, call my assistant type person. So somebody can always reach me on my cell, 813-784-8615.
0: Able. I can say that in my sleep.
1: Able.
0: 813-784-8615. I hear that all the time, all day long.
1: You can email me, able@lincolnlen.com. I'm pretty easy to get a hold of and to find.
2: Well, as Frank always says, if you forget any of that, you can always go to lincolnlendinggroup.com and you can find a way to reach any of us. And then for me personally, call me at 813-755-REAL or go on my website, which is tamparealestate.pro. Okay, got that out of the way. So before we get into the fun chats that I'm hoping we'll have, I'll do a quick rundown on stats. And I don't have our new, you know, numbers that we get for, you know, the Tri-County area. But what I did was pulled up our, you know, kind of hyper-local things. And this is for...

0: May. And I just thought it kind of gives you, you know, a little bit of a perspective, because as we always say, real estate is hyper local. So for Carrollwood, and that's the one I pulled up in Hillsborough County, our closed sales were only down a little bit compared to May of last year. But the median list price was actually at $550,000 compared to $485,000 last year. And the sold price, $540,000 compared to $482,000 last year. So up almost 12%.
1: Wow, that's a lot.
0: Yeah. And 21 days on market, which when we're looking at the big numbers, you know, it's just, it tells a different story.
1: Yeah, totally.
0: I did the same thing for you and Pinellas, and it's kind of the same rundown where Pinellas was up for those zip codes, like for South Pinellas mostly I focused on, because it's, you know, a large area, hard to break it down.
1: Yeah, it is.
0: But the median sold price was also up by over 7%.
1: Wow.
0: Year over year. So that signals that, you know, that, hey, things are good.
1: So good.
0: You know, when prices go up. But overall, like when I look at these, even like me pulling these zip codes, the thing is that even in a single zip code, you can't use that as the number for your house. I mean, it's just kind of a, you know, kind of a base. But if you live in a high-end neighborhood, obviously this number doesn't apply to you.
1: Well,
0: you know?
1: Even in some of these areas, you know, we have a new construction home on a street that has a lot of small two-bed, one-bath, 1940s and 1950s builds. So it's like, it's very different. You know, we have a big pool home. It's just, it's a different, like, it's very hard to compare, you know, even being hyper-local and looking at zip codes and all of those things. It's just
2: if your property is not within a cookie-cutter subdivision, right, it becomes a lot more hyper-local than just whatever the stats of the generalized data are, right? Because the data doesn't break it down into specific neighborhoods and, you know, what is a comparable sale on this side of Main Street versus the other side.
0: So, sure.
2: You know, it's very, you can get tripped up by the data a lot.
0: But even with those, like, I mean, you can have a cookie cutter neighborhood that, you know, they've got homes for, you know, $500,000, and then the next neighborhood over is, you know, $800,000. Same zip code, possibly across the street.
1: Or even same neighborhoods. I mean, there are some of these, like, you know, planned unit developments that are huge that have certain builders, different builders that are bringing a totally different price point to neighborhoods. So,
0: sure.
2: I was going to say that.
0: The point of that is you have to call a real estate agent, like Summer or myself, to, you know, we have to see your home and pull comps that are, you know, direct to your home. Like usually I try to stay within like a mile radius.
1: I do too. If I can do it closer, even like a half mile, if it's possible within, like, especially those cookie cutter neighborhoods, it tends to be a little bit easier to do. So
0: we start out, small. And then, hey, if we need a few more, you know, widen that range. But ultimately it's about location.
1: Yeah.
0: And, you know, that's the biggest driver of price. Yep. Okay, Frank, I covered stats. So there you go. Now we can get into the fun stuff. Well, how are you guys? Anything exciting that happened over the weekend?
2: No. Real estate.
1: Yeah.
2: It sucks up every aspect of your life.
1: Open houses. We did a lot of open houses. And offer writing. The buyers.
0: How are your open houses?
1: It really depends. I mean, it's been so hit or miss. We try to play around with the days and times and, you know, Saturday 11 to 1 or Sunday 2 to 4. I mean, it really doesn't matter. It depends on the days that people are out. I think it was hot this past weekend.
0: Yeah.
1: So a lot of people, we go to a brewery every Sunday for burgers locally. And, the brewery was dead on Sunday, and we were
2: Which never happens.
1: There's always a line for these burgers on Sundays. So I don't know. It must have just been a weekend.
2: Too hot.
1: Everybody was at home and
2: everybody's
1: their pool
2: watching the Red Bull.
1: Oh, the Red
2: cliff
1: Bull.
2: Diving.
1: Yeah, the cliff diving.
2: There's so many factors to that, right? Because it's like, you know, sometimes if it's raining, forget about it. Your open house is most likely not going to get a lot of traction.
1: Or if it's too nice, then people are at the
2: beach.
0: Exactly.
2: We'll go outside, do some brunch.
1: Yeah.
0: Okay. Well, no, actually, I agree. I was talking to my broker, Ray Mahara, just yesterday, and we were like, you know what? It's just, it's hit or miss. Sometimes it gets like super busy, and then other times, you know, not as busy.
1: The people usually come at the last minute. Have you figured that out? Like the last, if they're going to come, they come in like the last
0: I always
1: minutes.
0: Have those. I always have that straggler that rolls in.
1: Always.
0: You know, as I'm already like, you know, turning lights off.
1: Yeah.
0: Oh, sure. Yes. Come
1: you
0: on
1: see them
0: in.
1: Pull up and you're turning your last light switch off 5 minutes after the open house ends.
2: That's it doesn't matter how late your open house ends. Someone will still show up 5 minutes prior to you locking the door.
0: Before we take, actually, I'll lead into that because my last open house, that's exactly what happened. And this is actually the people that were under contract with.
1: Okay, so, that worked out. That worked out really well for you.
0: I will save that for the next segment since we do have to, you know, take a short break. But guys, I'm really excited you're here with me.
1: Yeah.
0: As you know, this is not like, I'm no Frank the Bank, you know, to do this, but.
1: It's a lot. It's kind of like overwhelming. You know, you have to like be in charge of this whole radio show.
2: Got to be the ringleader.
1: The ringleader.
2: Like event planning. Yeah. Like a baby shower.
1: It's a baby shower. Just pretend it's that.
0: There you go. Okay. Well, after a short break, we'll be back on the
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2: And Unstable Able.
1: What am I going to be?
0: What's the cue that I'm waiting for? 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And yes, I've got my wonderful guests here, Abel Carrasco and Summer Baker, a fella agent.
1: Yeah. Okay, I need a name.
2: Well, it's too late
1: during
2: for
1: the next break, we're going to come up with
2: you
1: a name.
2: You can come up with something.
0: There you go. Yes, okay. That'll be a fun thing for you guys to do this. Yeah, perfect. No brain rot, just brainstorm.
1: Yeah, brainstorm. Perfect.
0: Sounds good. So the last segment we left off, you know, talking about open houses and, you know, the people that roll in at the last minute, which actually happened to me at my last open house. And we are under contract now. But before this contract, and this is kind of what stemmed me saying, hey, you know what a fun topic would be is let's talk about some bad agents out there. Because
1: we can all talk about those
0: exactly.
1: all day long.
0: I'm like, this will be fun for you know you and I to discuss. I'm sure you've probably dealt with some bad agents on your side too. And
2: what I would tell our listeners, if you are buying or selling a home, please, for the love of God, Google the realtor that you're considering working with. Please make sure that they are actively licensed, right?
1: Selling homes,
2: doing
0: being
2: business.
0: Being licensed is important. Yeah.
2: Being licensed is important.
1: Local to the area.
2: Local. You don't want to get a phone call saying, hey, can you show my clients this listing?
1: Don't let us forget that story.
2: We'll get to that in a moment. But you want to make sure that somebody that you're working with does this full time. You don't want a part-time agent that is only responding to your emails after work or on their lunch break.
1: Especially in the current market that we're in, where things change. The market changes. And if you're not doing enough business to see those market changes, how do you know? I mean, when the market was bonkers and we were in a seller's market and all of these people are doing multiple offers well over list price, I think some buyer's agents didn't realize that was tapering off at one point. And I was still getting way over list price offers, waiving appraisal, waiving all these things. And I'm like, hello, we haven't been doing that for the last 45 days, but okay. So, but anyway.
0: But speaking of those, actually, no, multiple offers, because we were talking before the show, multiple offers are still out there.
1: Yes, they are.
0: So in this situation, I actually did end up with two offers on this home. And both offers exactly the same price. Exactly the same commission. I mean, everything was the same except for one was cash, one was a VA loan. So I'm thinking, okay, you know, we have to present it all to the client. Obviously, cash feels a little bit, you know, more secure just in the fact that you don't have to, you know, jump through some of the hoops.
1: Yeah.
0: And, you know, when everything else is the same, a seller is probably likely to go with a cash offer.
2: Right.
0: And this is where we were heading.
2: Right.
0: Because we had two and they were actually both like well off list price. So I'm thinking, okay, well, we definitely need to try to get you more money. This puts her in a good position to at least try to get it up to negotiate. And that's what we did. I sent an email out to both agents, same email. Hey, this is how we're handling it. I'm not giving you a formal counter, but this is what the seller is saying. Hey, if you can get up to this price, you know, this is what would, you know, make it work for her. Cash agent called me quick. So I'm like, okay, you know, I like the, you know, fast response.
2: Sure.
0: Good deal. I'm
1: y'all
0: like,
1: love
0: let me,
1: a responsive agent.
0: Yeah, no, and let me, we do.
1: Yeah.
0: So I'm like, all right, well, this is great, you know, and it's the cash one. So I'm like, I think my seller will lean towards it. And, you know, I told her, but as I'm writing up this counter, the other agent calls me back too.
2: Uh-oh.
0: And I tell him, hey, you know what? I'm sorry. I do think, you know, seller is probably going to go ahead and, you know, accept that other offer. We're working on it. And, you know, he scrambles around though, calls me back 5 minutes later. Well, wait a second. We'll actually go even higher. And, you know, I don't care what the other agent thought. I'm like, okay, I still have to convey this to my seller. It's her decision. And I mean, hey, more money.
1: Right.
0: You know, so ultimately she's like, all right, call up the cash guy, see if they'll match it. And that's what I did.
2: Yep.
0: And that's where the bad agent story comes in, because this guy, even before talking to his client, like just, you know, reamed into me. Oh, we're playing games now. Yada, yada. Like just, he talked my ear off and just like, you know, very condescending.
1: Yelled
0: my ear off. Like I was like, wow.
1: Yeah.
0: You know, do you normally talk to other agents like that?
1: Do you think this is what makes you get your way?
2: Look, pal, you're not doing yourself any favors
1: here.
0: You
1: look like a fun person to work with for the next 30 or 45 days.
2: And what do we say? When a deal starts going, it starts out
1: bad. It continues.
2: It stays bad.
1: It doesn't get better. People don't get better. They tend to get worse. If it starts out not so great, it's going to continue to be
2: consistently,
1: not so great.
0: Yep.
2: 10 out of 10 times. If you have a deal that starts going sideways out of the gate, it will just stay that way the whole way through.
0: Yeah, well, I didn't want to learn that lesson, you know, the hard way. So, you know what? He ended up calling me back like 2 minutes later. Okay, well, he'll match it. But if you come back even a penny more, you know, yeah.
2: Not a penny more.
0: I told the seller all the way down. She's like, listen, she's like, we are not dealing with somebody like that. I would rather go with, you
1: somebody
0: know, a finance buyer any day. Well, somebody
1: it.
0: Who's got an agent that we could work with.
1: Right.
0: Like if it went like this before they even have a contract.
1: Before you have your inspections.
0: Exactly.
1: Before what, I mean, they're going to try to wear the pants throughout the entire thing. And you guys were in the position of power at that point.
0: Yeah.
1: So
0: I mean, hopefully it's a hard lesson learned for that guy. I mean, I feel bad for his client. I don't know if he knows why he lost on the deal. you know, because he did have a really strong offer. And, you know, but that's what happens. You got to make sure you have an agent that, you know, well, I guess for one, is collaborative with, you know, other agents. And usually the telltale is, you know, if they're just generally nice, you know, people that, you
2: and
0: know.
2: And responsive.
0: Responsive and professional.
2: So last night I'm making dinner and I get a call from an agent that is responding to an offer that they received for a buyer that I had pre-approved. And it's like, I got to talk to him.
1: I mean, that was like at 8:30 at night.
2: Yeah, it was at night, but you got to take the calls. And that goes back to know who you're working with, who is accessible, right? Who's going to vouch for you after hours? Not that that's my preference, obviously. However, that's what it takes to get the deals done. So, you know, take that Bank of America and Wells Fargo. Like, they're not,
0: no, exactly.
2: They're not going to call you back after 4:30 p.m.
1: No, I was going to say, at like 4:30, they're on D&D.
2: And they are clocked out.
1: They took their
2: buddy.
1: Break, you know, for the last 30 minutes so that they can scoot on out of there at 5.
0: No, and that's key. And for this one, the lender actually called me. He helped him out in the negotiations. He wanted to make sure to call me to
1: 1,000%.
0: Say, hey, they can still qualify for that price. Da da da. We can even do the closing quickly. Like, I will definitely give a lot of credit to, you know, the lender that.
2: And that's what we do in Lincoln Lending Group.
0: Absolutely. Yes. And that's why, you know, it matters who you work with. And I think you guys should work with Lincoln Lending Group. If you're looking for a good lender, I trust them to work just like that.
2: But that's what we were talking about earlier about like contact information. It's like we are very easy to Google.
1: Right.
2: In fact, I implore you, Google us.
1: Google.
2: Look us up.
1: Your people.
2: Find our reviews. 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You'll see that we are local, accessible.
0: Absolutely.
1: You know? You're going to see us at Publix.
2: You're going to see me at Publix. I don't want to have to like duck out the back door because I, you know.
0: Well, almost break time. So sorry. Well, we'll save it for, but yeah. So if you Google LincolnLendingGroup.com because you guys have amazing reviews. Lots of people vouching for you, myself included. And yeah, I love working with you guys. And Summer, I'm sure
1: me
0: it's
1: too.
0: Great to work with you. But yeah, there's lots of good agents, but there's also the bad ones. Don't ever go with the bad one.
1: Yeah.
0: Google, make sure
1: yes,
0: that
1: please.
0: You know what you're getting
1: please.
0: Into. All right, guys, we got to take a break and we'll be back with the business happy.
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12: Police in Lake County arrest 33-year-old Kirby Smith for the shooting death of 47-year-old Michael Rodriguez inside Smith's Claremont home in May. Police say Smith initially claimed self-defense, but they charged him with murder Saturday. A 33-year-old Texan is arrested for DUI, accused of speeding past FHP troopers going 90 miles per hour on I-75 in Pasco County. Troopers say Connor Paradis of San Antonio had 34 open cans of White Claw on the passenger seat. Investigators say his blood alcohol level was more than twice the legal limit. Miami hosting its first FIFA World Cup match Monday between Saudi Arabia and Uruguay. Security is tight, but some fans tell NBC 6 News they don't mind.
13: When they put the national anthem, bro, tears.
12: The FIFA Fan Festival is already underway in downtown Miami's Bayfront Park. With Florida's News, I'm Wayne Rustin.
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17: Going to see construction on northbound 275 in Manatee County right after the toll plaza for the Skyway at mile marker 8. The left lane taken up for the night with construction as you pass through on your way to St. Pete. Going through St. Pete, 275 southbound at 54th Avenue North, you're going to see the off-ramp and on-ramp partially blocked off with ongoing construction in that area. And in Hillsborough County, east and westbound side of Dr. King Jr. Boulevard, construction blocking the left lanes by Falkenberg. Steve Foster, News Radio WFLA.
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19: A muggy night with a few lingering storms inland. Most of us closer to the coastline are dry at this time of the hour. Our temperatures overnight will hold steady in the lower 80s, eventually falling into the upper 70s for a morning low as we head into our Sunday. Closer to the coastline, lower 80s, away from the coastline in the upper 70s. It's going to be another hot and muggy day with afternoon highs in the 90s and feels like temperatures above 100 degrees and a very, very limited rain chance, about a 30% chance. for inland areas. I'm Max Defender meteorologist Zuleika Soler.
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0: We are back on the Business Happy Hour, and thanks for tuning in today. Great show. Already having lots of fun with my guests, Summer Baker and Abel Carrasco. And last segment, we left off talking about, bad agents.
1: Bad agents.
0: And we also touched on multiple offers. And it really takes a good agent for you to work on a multiple offer situation, especially on the buyer side. You know, it's not really that fun, you know, on the list side either, because, you know, got to really make sure you do your due diligence and pick the right one to advise your client on. But yeah, Summer, I think you had a story on a recent...
1: We're currently going through it. I literally have my laptop app as we speak working on multiple offers. So this one is for to be on the other side of the table, representing a buyer on a multiple offer situation. You know, I can't remember if they had the offer, one offer already, or if we were the first offer, but my teammate Alexa had showed the property during an open house. I always think that's super helpful when a buyer's agent is touring the buyer and both the buyer's agent and the buyer are there for the open house. I know that we love to be, like I love as a listing agent, to meet the buyer's agent and meet the buyer. You kind of learn things and, you know, buyers say things that are either helpful or hurt, you know, they might hurt you too. But we have our client who is relocating from Boston, and she was able to build rapport with the listing agent there. My teammate Alexa able to build rapport with the listing agent there, wrote the offer. I had also voiced my husband's the lender. As you can imagine, he's our preferred lender. That kind of tends to be helpful in a lot of situations. I know that I like to see that too. Obviously, we've worked together in the past, so that's helpful to say. So, you know, when we're putting an offer together, Alexa had voiced we were going to put an offer together. The buyer shows, you know, interest and enthusiasm at the open house, but isn't overly, you know, too much about what they're going to offer. And just having the constant communication with the listing agent, reaching out directly and saying, hey, I have an offer coming over. Do you have any other offers on the table? What else is, you know, on the table? Can you tell me anything about the offer? Usually they're not going to share any of that, but sometimes if you have rapport, maybe they will tell you a little something. Or what else is important aside from price? What else is important to the seller? So we are able to craft an offer. Of course, now we're in a highest and best situation too, and still being in constant communication of like, what can I do to improve my offer? What exactly is it that they're looking for to improve the offer? And I think, you know, even in this case, I'm assuming that there's a cash offer on the table, which we are not. But I think back to what you were talking about and taking the financed over the cash, if, you know, you met the other buyer and they might be a pain in the butt and, you know, they were at the open house picking everything else apart while our buyer was sweet and loved it and all of those things. And we've been the nice agents and all of those, those things that can matter. Abel's calling the listing agent saying, hey, you know, buyer super solid, full pre-approval. I have all of their income docs, everything. You can't really find a better situation.
0: Question
1: than that.
0: For you. Like, what do you advise your buyer client in that situation, especially when it's highest and best? Obviously, it's very stressful. Sure. You know, emotions get involved. What is your best advice for buyers in that situation?
1: Well, I think we're still looking at comparable sales too, right? Making sure that they're not overpaying for a house, or we're not putting them in a situation where we think that property's not going to appraise and we're going to have an issue there too. But there's always things that can be done aside from price. You know, I can reach out to inspectors and see if we can shorten our inspection period, which, you know, sweetens the deal a little bit for the seller. Are there ways to possibly change the closing date? Does the seller need 60 days to close so that they have enough time to move out? In rare circumstances, not my favorite thing, but does a seller potentially need a lease back for a week? Again, don't love to do those, but if that the buyer is open to it and we have the ability to do that, those are things that win offers. It's not always price. So
0: absolutely. No, I definitely agree. There's things other than price. I mean, it could be terms, but overall though, I do tell my clients in that situation, it's like, hey, you know, really search your heart. How much do you love this home? You know, you got to put your best foot forward. That way, if you do your best and you don't get it, at least the blow is not as hard. Hey, I did whatever I could. It just wasn't meant to be. But I do think in those situations, though, and I know it's tough, but, you know, if it's a matter of maybe a couple $1,000, which, you know, possibly
1: we say that
0: could
1: too.
0: Get resolved.
1: Yeah. We say that a lot. You know, if it's $2,000 in the whole scheme of things, that's two Starbucks drinks a month. Mm-hmm. So can we cut two Starbucks drinks out a month, because your payment is likely going to be, I'm not going to quote, $10, $11, $12 higher each month. If we can eliminate that Starbucks trip, you can buy the house that you want. I mean, sometimes we get, you know, we start dickering over pennies at the end of the day if this is the house that makes
0: so they need agents to tell them that,
1: though, you know,
0: to put it in the right perspective.
2: And that's a great point, because this is a conversation that I have with clients on the front end. Whenever I take an application or somebody says, hey, can you talk to my client? They want to get pre-approved or what have you. And you talk through, what do they want to pay? Where do the numbers land for them comfortably? And then realistically, right? Do they have realistic expectations? Can they, hey, if you find the right property, are you okay if your payment is X amount higher, right? And having that dialogue and then bringing your agents into that, saying, hey, you know, they really want to stay around here, but they can technically go up to XYZ. Right. And knowing all that ahead of time, it's not just like a, you know, throw it at the wall and see what sticks situation. And then you get an offer acceptance, like, ooh, they don't call, you know, they can't.
0: Right. Yeah.
2: They can't actually afford that house. Right.
1: Knowing because that upfront,
2: the property taxes are $4,000 higher than what you had anticipated or estimated on the front end. Or there's a, you know, $400 a month HOA fee that is not on your initial pre-approval.
0: Yeah, right? No, it's not good to do all that, you know, get the contract and then find out that, hey, shoot, we can't actually do that.
1: No, no. And we don't want to show those houses either, because then you've shown a house that a buyer loves that they don't qualify for. And now we're trying to scramble to find something that compares. I mean, that's why it's so helpful to do all those things in the beginning.
0: Absolutely. So, yes. Always get pre-approved first. That is the best thing you can do in your home search journey.
1: And right. having the conversation about what feels comfortable.
2: And not just like an online, you put in your data and it spits out a thing. Like, have a conversation with a professional, please.
1: But it's also, again, like, just because you qualify on paper doesn't mean, I always say, do you want to sit in your empty house with no furniture eating ramen noodles for the rest of your life because your house poor? So just because you qualify doesn't mean that that's what makes sense for you.
2: I literally say that to people. I say, okay, you know, when we're talking about, part of that conversation is, what does a down payment look like for you? How much have you allocated or set aside to bring into a transaction, right? You tell me the number that you're comfortable with and then what you're okay going maybe a little bit over, and then we'll work backwards from that, right? Because to Summer's point, I don't want you eating ramen noodles for 6 months.
0: Right.
2: Because obviously, you know, you guys know this, you buy a house,
1: taxes,
2: you're not just in
1: up,
2: the house.
1: Or
2: well,
1: taxes
2: not,
1: go up.
2: Not only that, but in the immediate, once you buy the house and you close on it and you're moving in, now you're going to Target 500 times. You're going to go to Home Depot.
1: You got to buy a lawnmower.
2: 3 times a week. You got to buy a lawnmower. You got to buy shower curtain rods, hanging stuff up. You know, you're getting all this new stuff, and those are your furniture. Do not buy your furniture before you close on the house, please. Do not do the rooms to go. 0% interest. Please do not derail your loan. However, after closing, please, you know, knock yourself out with whatever you need to do. But obviously all that stuff costs money.
0: Yeah.
2: So you have your money that you in your head are thinking, this is how much I'm bringing into a deal. But then there's the thousands of dollars post-closing that you don't anticipate. You know, like I said, furniture, this, that, the other thing, all the trips
1: you
2: to Target.
1: You say shower curtains a lot. I hear him on the phone and he's like, you need to have a shower curtain. I hear you say that.
2: I'm not going to use somebody's shower curtain that's already in there. Aren't you going to change
1: yeah.
2: that?
1: Yeah. At least go to the Dollar Tree and get a new one.
2: How about
1: one, okay?
2: You change out the toilet seats? What do you guys think about that? What's the consensus?
1: I don't know. I have had people change toilets and say it's really weird. And some people change their dishwasher because they don't want dirty, like somebody else's dirty
2: moldy
1: dishes,
2: dishwasher.
1: Which I've never really thought about, but I mean, I guess.
0: Toilet seats make sense. Can't toilet, say that,
1: that's
0: you
1: true.
0: Know.
2: See? I'm going to add toilet seats to my spiel.
0: There you go.
1: Shower curtains and toilet seats.
2: You got to buy toilet seats.
0: Yeah, for sure.
2: You guys don't buy toilet seats?
1: We're going to be like, what?
0: No, but on that note, like I'm working with a buyer now and she's actually very smart. We don't even have the contract yet, but she's going through, you know, she's submitting all of her stuff to underwriting. She's like, I want like the underwritten approval because she is really trying to stretch to get this house she fell in love with. It's outside of her comfort zone. She could make it work, but I'm like, you know what? What can you really? I'm like, I don't want you to get this house
2: right.
0: just because you want it so bad and then realize like,
2: then
0: oh
2: that
0: shoot,
2: first
0: and
2: payment
0: then be stressed.
2: Is due. And then you're like, oh my God, this payment.
0: Yeah. Or your account's pretty much depleted because you had to put everything,
1: yeah.
0: you know, into it in order to make it work. So, yeah.
2: That's important.
0: Budget-minded is, you know, important on a home search.
1: Yes.
0: But this is where Abel can help. And, yeah, first call him up and, you know, run through your scenarios, run through the numbers, and just get a, you know, very comfortable spot that you can be in. And then you can call Summer or me and, you know, start looking.
1: Yeah. Absolutely.
2: That's the way to do it.
0: Abel, how do they reach you again?
2: You can reach me on my cell.
1: At
2: 813. 813-784-8615. 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
0: There you go. 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Or I guess you said Instagram is your favorite method.
1: Any of the things.
0: Any of the things.
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0: 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And if you don't remember any of this, you guys hear this all the time on our show, but LincolnLendingGroup.com is the website to go to Frank the Bank Cotto and all of his wonderful loan officers there that can help.
1: Or listen again and you'll hear this
0: or listen
1: all over again.
0: Again. Yeah, just listen every
1: keep
0: week.
1: Keep listening.
0: Yep.
2: Keep
0: exactly.
2: listening. Tune in every week. Get our numbers up.
1: You will.
2: Got to pump those
1: again.
2: Numbers up.
1: Yeah.
0: Yeah. All right. Well, we're coming up on another break, but just a quick story. So we talked about, you know, bad real estate agent. I did have a recent bad lender. I wasn't working with him. He was representing the buyer on my listing. The guy forgot to lock the rate. And this is like we're on the home stretch of closing and they realized that he forgot the rate. So just had to throw that out there.
2: That
1: cool.
2: is sloppy,
1: and then
2: amateur
1: rates went
2: hour.
1: Up and they didn't qualify.
0: And yes, right before the rates went up. So yes, needless to say, buyers.
2: Sounds like you're eating it, buddy.
1: Yeah. Sounds like you're going to pay that buyer to buy
0: the house. For a break, guys, but we'll be back on the Business Happy Hour.
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5: Oh, we are back on the Business Happy Hour with my guests, Summer and Abel. So, yay. Thanks for staying tuned in. And I mean, we're having so much fun that I can't believe we're already in our last segment of the show.
6: Like breezing through.
7: It goes fast.
5: Yeah. Normally, I thought it just goes fast when Frank's here. But Frank,
7: we don't need him.
5: Keep vacationing. We're good.
7: Keep staying. We'll be back next week. It's fine.
6: Well, it's like, you know, you can talk shop all day long. I mean, like, we can sit here and tell war stories all day and like not realize how much time has gone by.
7: Yeah. I think that's what builds camaraderie. Agents and lenders, because we just
6: commiserating with real estate
5: professionals all in one room. Yeah, we never lack of things to talk about. But speaking of, you know, lenders, so I've never, you know, personally been on that side. I've never aspired to, you know, be a lender.
7: Me either.
5: Yeah, it's for special people that like the numbers.
6: I wouldn't say that I wanted to do this when I was a little boy. When I grow up, I want to sell mortgages now. I tell people I sell money.
7: Yeah.
6: That's kind of really what I do.
7: It's true.
6: I'll never forget one time I was working at this office and somebody tried to recruit me to go do some other kind of sales. And they're like, oh, you like sales? I was like, I am in sales. We sell money.
7: Yeah.
6: You know, but not just that. You teach people how to unplug from the matrix.
7: You're almost a financial advisor in many
6: sense.
7: Ways.
6: Right.
7: I mean, I feel like people...
6: Disclaimer, I'm not a financial advisor.
7: Correct. But people ask for advice and, you know, we give them our 2 cents of like what we would do.
6: Well, like for example, you know, I talk to a lot of first-time home buyers, right? Like, oh, can I get down payment assistance? It's like, well, yes, no, maybe, right? A, do you qualify for it? B, do you need it, right? Because you don't want to be in a position where you are mortgaged out to 100% of... or more of the value of the property.
7: If you don't need to be.
6: If you don't need to be, right? If you actually have some money to put down or you have gift funds, you have family that's giving you a couple dollars or whatever towards the closing, utilize that so that you're not at 100% of the value of the property. Plus,
7: in many situations.
6: Because you don't want to be in a situation where you have a life change, right? Let's say you get married or, you know, whatever, you have kids, you get a promotion, you got to leave town, and now you have to pay money to sell your house, right? Where you have no equity. And a lot of people get really tripped up on the whole down payment assistance. Oh, it's, you know, it's not free money. And this is what I tell a lot of my clients. There's no free lunch, right? It's coming from somewhere. So you're either just deferring money later on down the line or you're paying it up front.
5: And that's a perfect example of conversations that I don't want to have with my clients. So anybody that asks me about, oh, you know, I heard about, you know, down payment assistance, I'm like, nope, go talk to the lender, you know, go ask all those questions, run your numbers, because I'm not qualified for that. I know things change.
7: There's so many like programs and things and income limits and all of those things that we can't possibly be the geniuses that we are in real estate and also be
6: and
7: a genius in mortgage.
6: And that's a fair assessment and that's a good point, because a lot of people don't realize that most of the down payment assistance programs have income limits, right? Like you have to be at 80%, give or take, for most of the programs, 80% of the average median income for the area, which for our area is the Tri-County area. So that's roughly $83,000 a year annually. That's household income. So if you're over that, you're not going to qualify for most of the down payment assistance programs. Most, not all. However, in the real world, if you're not making that money, you're probably not, you know, that's kind of like a catch-22 of this. It's like you're probably not making enough money to qualify for a property.
7: Or the property that you want.
6: Unless they have excellent credit and no debts, which most people have car payments, student loans, credit cards, you name it, right? Mm-hmm. So that's really where that comes out in the wash. It's like you're also advising on credit. You know, I love when I have clients that are a few months out, right? They're like, hey, I'm thinking about, you know, I want to be in the house by the end of the year. Fantastic. Let's see what you're working with. What are we cooking? So that gives us an opportunity to look at credit and say, hey, is there room for improvement? Can you pay something off? You know, do we have to be FHA? Can we bump you up into a conventional loan program instead? So that's the kind of stuff that I kind of nerd out about it a little bit.
7: Yeah. As you can tell.
6: Like nerding out.
5: Do you advise people? Because, I mean, I actually kind of do. I'm
6: all
5: like,
6: the
5: even
6: time.
5: If somebody's not super ready to buy now, I'm like, still, you know what?
7: Talk to somebody.
5: Call my guy.
7: Yes.
5: Just at least talk through your scenario and you can help them prepare, you know, whether it's working on their credit, maybe paying, you know, something off, but doing it the right way.
7: Or the what if, like Abel always talks about the what if simulation, you know, where like, what if I pay this off? What does that do to credit score?
5: Or people that pay off
7: things.
5: Credit cards where actually
7: they needed the money for a down
5: like
7: payment.
5: You don't close the card.
6: Yes.
5: You pay it off and you close the card.
6: Recently, I had a client that had a credit card with a zero balance. I'm like, hey, go put gas on your car on that credit card.
7: Yeah.
6: And give me an updated balance letter, you know, from the vendor on that. So we can take that and bump
5: that's
6: up your scores 20
5: points.
6: That's
5: good advice. If you can get it before they close right? it. Oh, so well, I just like, thought, you know,
6: yeah,
5: closing
6: if somebody,
5: it.
6: If somebody is kind of like in between brackets, mm-hmm. you know, because credit tiers are, you know, in increments of 20, right? So you... For conventional financing, you can go down to 620 or 600 for some of them, but you really want to be at least a 680. 700, 720 is a lot more attractive, right? So if somebody's kind of in a marginal space and you can tweak their credit a little bit to bump up their scores and you have the time to do that, why wouldn't you?
7: Right.
6: You know, so that's part of the advising part that I like to do and get people into a better situation.
7: So for our listeners, if you're thinking of buying a home, I even say at this point, I mean, we're halfway through the year. If you're thinking of buying a home, even like through quarter one of 2027, it is not too early to start talking to somebody. At least have an idea.
5: I agree.
6: And a lot of people get tripped up on the whole credit inquiry thing, right? A lot of people are like, oh, I don't want to hit to my credit, right? And it's like a mortgage inquiry occasionally is relatively benign. Right? Like you're not going to see a drastic impact in scores. You start having multiple inquiries over time.
7: Or you buy a car.
6: Buy a car. That's usually where I'll see the biggest hit. And mm-hmm. somebody's like, oh, I have an 850 credit score. And I pull their credit and it's like a 760. And they have a brand new car with no payments registering yet. And then like 15 inquiries from auto dealerships. It's like, yeah that's going to hit your scores a little bit. Right?
5: Yeah. But I do think that is a stigma though.
6: A lot of people.
5: Yeah. It's like, oh, well, if they do that now, it's going to hurt my credit.
7: Or ChatGPT told them not to do that.
5: Right.
7: Can we do a soft poll?
5: Everybody's doing everything on ChatGPT.
7: Stop using ChatGPT. Stop talking in ChatGPT. Stop
5: At least for this kind
7: emails.
5: Of advice. If I'm asking it about, you know, baby shower stuff.
7: Well, that's different. Yeah. But when it's hyper-local seems to be the theme. Like you can't, people... And a robot cannot tell you about the St. Petersburg market or the Carrollwood market or the Odessa market. I mean, like they're using Google stats that may or may not be accurate. And we're telling you how to construct an offer that's going to win you.
5: They really are. And actually, you know, sometimes I'll do like a hypothetical on there and it'll tell me, oh, you know, and all of a sudden I'm like, well, how does that make sense if, you know, in all three of our counties, we're under 4 months supply of inventory.
7: But then they'll say, oh, you're right.
5: Sorry. Yeah, you're right.
7: Yes.
5: Oh, you're right. Yes, I was looking
7: at this, I can tell. I understand why you're questioning me.
5: Yeah. Well, guys, listen, this was a great show. We do actually have to wrap up. That went really
7: quick.
5: Wow. So thank you again for joining me. I thought, you know, this was fun. You both are great. Let's just tell the audience again how they can reach you both.
7: You can reach me at Realtor Summer Baker, 727-742-4479. Abel, I'll just tell you already because I have his little jingle in my head. Abel Carrasco, 813-784-8615.
5: Awesome. Okay. 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
5: There you go. Well, thank you so much for joining. Great show. We'll do this.
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8: Guaranteed human.
10: The Miami-Dade Sheriff's Office has released body cam video of a deputy shooting a teen during an incident that happened back in April. According to the Miami-Dade Sheriff's Office, the shooting happened on April 2nd. Deputies responded to reports of teens with a gun at a park. When deputies arrived, a 15-year-old with a gun fled, and a foot pursuit ensued where the deputy shot the teen in the ankle. The teen was reportedly armed and pointed his gun at the deputy just before being shot. A 17 and a 15-year-old were also arrested and are facing multiple charges, including resisting an officer, a minor possessing a firearm, tampering with evidence, and assault on an officer. Bradenton broke ground this past week for a public park next to their longtime spring training stadium at Lecom Park. Mayor Gene Brown says the concept came out of efforts to make the neighborhood a year-round destination.
11: How do we make it even more of a year-round park? And that's where we came up with City Park, adding two additional baseball fields, adding a playground by Rogers Gardens Elementary.
10: Which will get use of the playground on school days. A baseball field set to open early next year will serve as a practice facility for the Pittsburgh Pirates and host youth tournaments. The rest of the City Park complex should be ready sometime in 2028. An environmental assessment is underway for a possible new launch pad at Cape Canaveral Space Force Station. Documents say Space Launch Complex 51 will be used by the U.S. Army and the Navy. The agencies say they want to be further away from Blue Origin's launch site and its explosive clear zones. Farm Rich Pizza Cheese Crunchers, sold in 21 states, including Florida, is being recalled because it may contain metal pieces. The Food and Drug Administration said the recall was initiated by the New York-based company on May 19th. The product has a Best Buy date of July 7th, 2027, and was classified by the FDA as a Class 2 health risk. With Florida's news, I'm Tim Adkins.
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12: No major issues reported still on the highways and roads of Tampa Bay. This includes north and southbound lanes of I-75, also I-275. This includes the Howard Franklin and Skyway bridges. No delays reported either on I-4 east and westbound. The same report for the Selman lanes and the Gandy and Courtney Campbell are also free of incidents at this time. The Veterans north and southbound doesn't seem to have any reports. And taking a look in Pinellas, US 19 is clear. I'm Brian Black, News Radio WFLA.
13: Happy Sunday, Tampa Bay. Keeping things hot and muggy ahead into your Sunday afternoon. A mix of sun and clouds with seasonal high temperatures near 91 degrees. There is a chance for some spotty showers along coastal areas throughout the first half of the day, but going to be looking to the second half of the day for about a 30 to 40% chance of some isolated scattered showers and storms drifting their way farther inland and farther eastward as the day goes on. We're mild, muggy for the overnight with a partly cloudy sky into your Monday morning, around 80 degrees for a wake up. I'm XFN 8 meteorologist Juliana Mejia.
8: The
14: New York Knicks world champions. I'm Deborah Valentine, Fox News. The New York Knicks are NBA Finals champions after beating the San Antonio Spurs 94-90 in Game 5 of the NBA Finals. This sound courtesy of ABC.
15: Every time I got the ball, all I can think about is all the hours in the summer. For every summer I had since I ever could remember making this a reality.
14: Team captain Jalen Brunson, the championship win caused unrest in New York City.
16: Tens of thousands of people flooding the streets of New York City in celebration after the New York Knicks won their first NBA championship in 53 years. But those celebrations have turned unruly. Several arrests have been made and damage has been reported across the city. Several cars, including NYPD police cars, have had their windshields busted in. We've also seen people throw objects at officers. Others have been seen climbing on top of cars and buses. Fireworks have also been set off and several trash fires have been lit.
14: New York City's mayor says the championship parade is Thursday, June 18th. President Trump says a deal with Iran is scheduled to be signed as soon as today.
17: Both sides are still wrestling over the Strait of Hormuz. Iran launched several one-way attack drones trying to strike commercial ships in the Strait of Hormuz. U.S. forces say they shut them all down, though, with CENTCOM stating that the international trade corridor remains open for transit. That is, except for ships trying to go to or from Iranian ports, with the blockade still in place. Meanwhile, Tehran and Washington are both trying to play up their end of a potential memorandum of understanding that would end the war and open up a longer negotiation period. According to a senior administration official, the performance-based deal includes the destruction and removal of Iran's nuclear material, Iran dismantling its nuclear program, no sanctions relief until compliance, opening up the Strait of Hormuz, and ending the funding of terrorist groups.
14: Fox's Max Gordon. 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
23: Welcome into the Weekend Dive. I'm Rory O'Neill. Iran and inflation are just two topics the Trump administration continues to battle. Let's bring in the host of the White House Briefing Room podcast, our correspondent, John Decker. Now, John, you asked the question of the week, and President Trump gave an answer that Democrats are going to run for the next 6 months. You asked President Trump about inflation.
24: I did ask the president a very basic question. The latest numbers for the consumer price index came out Wednesday morning, and I wanted to get the president's reaction to that number, which was above 4% for the first time in 3 years. And the president gave me a very surprising answer. His answer began by stating, "I love the inflation." And that is the part that you're referencing, in which Democrats are certainly going to run with and broadcast commercials with over the course of the next few months leading up to the midterms.
23: But of course, his point being that he likes the inflation number because he's confident that when there's a deal with Iran, the oil prices come falling down and then the inflation number will fall rapidly and he'll get to take credit for it, right? That's his idea.
24: That's his idea. He explained that in an interview that he did later with the New York Post, but the damage was done.

0: becoming the first sitting president to attend an NBA Finals game. And as you know, it was not easy getting into Madison Square Garden if you had a ticket that evening because of all the extra TSA-like security.
1: But you're going to be getting in for Fight Night, June 14th, Flag Day, President Trump's birthday, and the big fight on the White House lawn.
0: Well, that's right. I've been invited by the White House to be a part of the press pool on Sunday night, so I'll be there. I got a tour earlier in the week of the Octagon, what the arena looks like, which can hold 4,000 people. And I toured the arena. There's not a bad seat if you are lucky enough to have a seat for this UFC match. And my seat will be prime spot. I look forward to it. I'll bring my binoculars if I want to get close to the gory action, Rory. But I'll also bring my binoculars because I can then see President Trump's reaction to all of the activity and festivities that will be going on.
1: Yeah, and the ring girls too, I'm sure. All right. He's the host of the White House Briefing Room podcast, our correspondent, John Decker. John, thanks for your time.
0: Thanks so much, Rory. Really appreciate it. Have a great day.
1: The Americas play host to the beautiful game as the World Cup gets underway. But next, a Texas teen convicted of killing a track and field competitor as the weekend dive continues. I'm Rory O'Neill.
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16: Oh, we're getting killed.
17: Yeah, well, Kyle's not here.
16: How come?
17: Kicked off the team. Didn't Tim tell you? 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
18: 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They hear you. 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
21: These Gitmo detainees should have been executed, in my mind, personally, a long time ago.
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1: Welcome back to the Weekend Dive. I'm Rory O'Neill. This week, a verdict was reached in the trial of Carmelo Anthony, a Texas teen accused of stabbing a competitor at a track meet. News Nation's Rich McHugh has been following the story that's gained national attention. And Rich, why don't you set up a bit what happened here?
23: Last year, at a track meet in Frisco, Texas, Austin Metcalf was there with his brother and other people from, I believe it was Memorial High School, sitting under a tent because it was raining. And Carmelo Anthony from a rival school is in their tent. It's unclear why he's in their tent, and he's sitting there with his backpack on his knees. According to the eyewitnesses, there were requests for Carmelo to leave, and he didn't leave. It escalated, and something to the effect of Carmelo said, "Touch me, and you're going to regret it." And he had his hand in his backpack, and everybody seems to doubt that there was anything in the backpack, but Austin Metcalf pushed him or shoved him. And at that moment, Carmelo pulled out a knife and stabbed Austin Metcalf, happened to be right in the heart. Austin Metcalf, you know, dropped down. He was clearly in shock, and everybody was, you know, it was pandemonium. Carmelo Anthony ran out into the middle of the stadium. An officer caught up with Carmelo and, you know, was asking about it, something to the effect of, you know, suspect or allegedly. And he said, you know, no, I did this. Like, so he instantly said, I did this. I stabbed this person.
1: So then it must all come down to what happened in that instant, right? Was this some kind of premeditated murder? Was it self-defense?
23: The whole case came down to, was it self-defense? You know, was this a sneak attack? The prosecution says it was a sneak attack on Austin Metcalf, and the defense said it was self-defense. Ultimately, these guys were bullying him. Much of the eyewitness testimony in the case, there's only about 20-something witnesses called. It was a very short trial, speedy trial. There were teammates, friends inside the tent. they all pretty much said the same thing. You know, and some of these, because race is a factor here, it's worth pointing out that some of the people that were eyewitnesses were African American and said the same things, that they believe that Carmelo Anthony was the aggressor, not the other way around. Again, their words, not mine. So this has gotten a lot of attention over the past year. I had a chance to view a videotape. I was one of the few journalists to be able to view a videotape of the actual incident. It was taken from the press box in the stadium. And the video was trained on the bleachers across the way. Now, full disclosure, the video that I saw was not very good. You know, it's just a wide angle lens that's from far away. And so you can see people go into the tent, but you can't really make anything out, but you can see the pandemonium happen and everybody, start to figure like what was going on. That comes into question. This video comes into play because Carmelo Anthony has since already filed an appeal, but family representatives of Anthony have said there was a better version of that video that was not introduced in court and that should have been introduced by the defense. They feel the defense failed them.
1: And then the race factor, the victim, a white teenager, the suspect, a black teenager, and the jury has no African Americans on it.
23: There were no black people on the jury, and they feel that that was not a fair representation. The district attorney said, you know, justice has been served here. And he thanked the jurors. He thanked the prosecution, the witnesses. He thanked the Metcalf family. The Metcalf family had been under gag order for a long time. But this was the first time he could actually speak. And man, the impact statements they read in court were powerful. They spoke directly to Carmelo Anthony, said, look me in the eye. He reportedly would not look up. He was only looking down. Jeff Metcalf said, a part of me died that day. I am not the same person that I used to be. We lost our son. Our house is quiet. We were robbed. You know, it was a torrent of emotion that came out.
1: The jury reached a guilty verdict, and the judge immediately takes the case into sentencing, and that's when we heard from Carmelo Anthony's mother.
23: She begged the jury for mercy and that her son was sorry. And the jury handed down 35 years guilty first-degree murder. And so outside the courtroom in Collin County, Texas, it was, you know, a bit of a zoo, I'd say. People were screaming and upset with this verdict and the sentence. And it was, you know, divided along racial lines.
1: News Nation's Rich McHugh reporting the family of Carmelo Anthony is already working on an appeal. The U.S., Canada, in fact, the world fell in love with the crew of the Artemis II mission that went on that brave journey in their small capsule out past the moon, farther away from Earth than any humans had been before, only to safely return to Earth a few days later. Well, now meet the crew of Artemis III. Hoping to launch late next year, this crew will go on a mission in low Earth orbit to practice how to rendezvous and dock with other future lunar landers. The commander of the mission, NASA astronaut Randy Bresnik, a veteran. Also on this flight, the pilot from the European Space Agency, Luca Parmitano, another NASA vet. As is Frank Rubio, who's also a medical doctor who will be on this flight. The rookie is NASA astronaut Andre Douglas. He was the backup who would have been called in to help out with the Artemis II crew had something happened before their mission launched. NASA Administrator Jared Isaacman.
0: This seems like the beginning of the future that we imagined as children. This seems like the very beginning of Earth's first Starfleet to me. Will we use Artemis III to get into the rhythm of multi-launch campaigns, test the interoperability across several systems while close to home, learn and improve, and inform the changes necessary when the torch will be passed once again?
1: Artemis III rookie Andre Douglas.
2: So, Mom, thank you so much for believing in me. For believing in me. This whole time, all these years, you prayed for me. You thought about me, and I'll always appreciate that. And Dad, that work ethic that you showed, that work ethic, I was trying to emulate you. You. Thank you so much. Oh, by the way, happy early Father's Day.
1: He's flown before, but the announcement still was overwhelming for Italian astronaut Luca Parmitano.
3: The rocket, figuratively and literally, is NASA. I'm grateful that NASA has allowed me to be part of this incredible group of people, of this crew, and for letting me fly. But we wouldn't be going anywhere without fuel. And the fuel that lets everything move is right here. Maya, Sara, Marta, my extended family here in the crew, in the crowd. You are the energy that feeds my soul. And your love is the spark that ignites every passion. Thank you. Grazie.
1: Commander Randy Bresnik.
4: We are certainly humbled as a crew to be able to be your crew that executes this Artemis 3 mission in space. Being that unifying link between the phenomenal Artemis 2 mission we just had 2 months ago and the Artemis 4 mission that will follow ours, where we will again be the first to land humans on another celestial body, that celestial body being our neighbor in the sky at night, the moon.
1: Three of the Artemis 2 crew members came on stage to congratulate their successors and quite literally handed them a baton.
5: And you guys know, because you work in the office, we've been carrying these batons around for way too long. And so with that, the Artemis 2 crew, comrade, hands you the baton. You got the controls.
1: Artemis 3 is set to launch late in 2027, setting up lunar landings in 2028. Measuring the excitement for the World Cup as the Weekend Dive continues.
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25: According to the Jacksonville Sheriff's Office, a truck crashed into a home near Lim Turner Road and Duane Avenue. The homeowner was not at home at the time. They spoke to News 4 Jax.
26: I was shocked. I was like, wait a minute. A car crashed into my house and then headed over here all the way from Jacks Beach. Luckily, myself nor my kids were here.
25: A large hole was left in the side of the house and the stairwell was damaged, making it impossible to reach the home's second floor. Two twin sisters drowned in a vacation rental home in Kissimmee on Friday. The Osceola County Sheriff's Office says a teen was babysitting when the parents went to the grocery store. The twins were sent to the hospital but were later pronounced dead. The family was visiting from Georgia. A man in Pasco County is facing DUI charges after a trooper found 34 open white claws in his front seat. FHP says suspect Connor Parity was pulled over for speeding Friday. No injuries were reported. With Florida's News, I'm Tim Adkins.
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31: Still a mostly clear traffic flow on the major highways and roads of Tampa Bay, including north and south of I-75, east and west of I-4, other than your usual stop-and-go flow, approaching I-275 from the Selman, and I-275 itself as well, north and southbound. This includes the Howard Franklin and Skyway bridges. Right now, thankfully, no issue reported either east or westbound on the Gandy or Courtney Campbell causeways. We're also clear on the Selman east and westbound. I'm Brian Black, News Radio WFLA. 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
33: Happy Sunday, Tampa Bay. Keeping things hot and muggy ahead into your Sunday afternoon. A mix of sun and clouds with seasonal high temperatures near 91 degrees. There is a chance for some spotty showers along coastal areas throughout the first half of the day, but going to be looking to the second half of the day for about a 30 to 40% chance of some isolated scattered showers and storms drifting their way farther inland and farther eastward as the day goes on. We're mild, muggy for the overnight with a partly cloudy sky into your Monday morning, around 80 degrees for a wake up. I'm XFN Rate Meteorologist Juliana Mejia.
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7: News, I'm Paul Stevens. The New York Knicks defeat the San Antonio Spurs 94-90. They win the NBA championship. Jalen Brunson on the Knicks taking series MVP, putting up 45 on Saturday.
8: I'm in awe. I don't know. 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
7: 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The Knicks win the series 4-1, their first NBA title in 53 years. Meantime, the U.S. Army celebrating a big birthday today.
9: The Army commemorating the milestone. 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
7: Fox's Jeff Manasso. President Trump and world leaders getting ready for the G7 summit this week in Geneva. 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
19: I'm not saying it's rigged. 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
20: 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I love the inflation.
0: This seems like the very beginning of Earth's first Starfleet to me.
1: Welcome back to the Weekend Dive. I'm Rory O'Neill. Does the World Cup runneth over? Will Martin is a senior editor at Business Insider. And Will, look, I'm a Gen Xer. I played soccer as a kid so many decades ago. But is this the time? Is this World Cup finally going to make America catch soccer fever?
34: Well, I think it's a very good question. You know, this is the second time the U.S. has hosted the World Cup, last time in 1994 and now 2026. And, you know, I think there is a lot of evidence to suggest that the popularity of football, or soccer, as you guys call it, has boomed in the US in the last few years. And I think this tournament, there seems to be an awful lot of hype around it. But I think the build up has also been, you know, sort of taken up with a lot of discussion about things that maybe have slightly distracted from the actual games, whether that's the cost of tickets, the availability of tickets, difficulties with transport, getting to stadiums, getting back from stadiums, and also, you know, a few issues around people being granted access, whether that's players who've been, you know, searched when they arrived, or there's been a referee who's not been allowed to get into the country because he couldn't get a visa. So, you know, I think with the tournament starting this week, hopefully the football will become the main talking point, but, you know, you never know.
1: Yeah, NBA Finals first, and then I think maybe we can move on to football.
34: Of course.
1: NHL, too, I should add. But you're there in London. Do you get the vibe that America is rolling out the red carpet, welcoming the world?
34: One of the big things that will, you know, allow this World Cup to be a success is the fact that we are seeing games in, I think it's 16 different cities across the US, Canada, and Mexico. You know, I don't think in Mexico there's much of a problem with the popularity of football, but in the States, what's really interesting to see is that the games are going to be held from anywhere from, you know, New York and Miami to Seattle to Kansas City to Dallas. And, you know, it's going to be really fully across the country. And now with the new format of the World Cup, it's changed from previously being 32 teams to now being 48 teams. That's created an even more global experience. And, you know, there've been some great stories I've seen in the last few days about, you know, teams from Algeria, Jordan, Iraq, wherever it is, sort of descending on their home bases in cities around the US and creating this real buzz about the fact that, you know, there's this soccer team from a country that probably no one in the town has really been to before, other than, you know, maybe sort of expats and immigrants from those countries. And, you know, I think that's going to be really, really fun to see. And I think another element is the sort of flip side of, you know, fans from Europe and South America coming to America and experiencing the States. I would thoroughly sort of recommend people go and look. There's a German fan whose name I can't immediately remember, who is traveling by car, doing a sort of classic American road trip around the US, and is sort of documenting all the exciting things he's experiencing for the first time. He was blown away by his first experience going to a Waffle House, which is not a restaurant I've experienced myself. But yeah, it's really great to see sort of, you know, people coming over and tourists getting that sort of real American experience. And I think that's going to be really, really great to see over the next few weeks.
1: We're talking with Will Martin, a senior editor at Business Insider, about the ongoing World Cup competition. And Will, you mentioned that FIFA was trying to expand in the American market. And are they just really chasing dollars? I mean, the last World Cup was in Qatar. Now that here they are getting the American media markets. FIFA's about to make a fortune on this tournament.
34: Yeah, absolutely. And I think I don't know the exact figure off the top of my head, but I believe FIFA is expecting to make around $13 billion from this tournament. And yeah, that's a huge amount of money. This is something we've been covering a lot of Business Insider, is the fact that this is likely to be the most expensive World Cup ever. Just for some sort of, you know, for some brief statistics on this, we've looked a lot at ticket pricing. We did a sort of thought experiment where we looked at an Argentina fan. Argentina obviously won the last World Cup in Qatar. If you were an Argentina fan and you wanted to follow the team the whole way through the tournament, if they were to hypothetically win again, you'd be looking at a minimum of about $31,000-$32,000 to follow the tournament, which, you know, I mean, is obviously an incredible amount of money for any fan, particularly any sort of normal person. So yeah, I mean, I think one thing that has been very interesting is that Gianni Infantino, the FIFA president, has talked a lot in the run-up to the tournament about, you know, has slightly sort of dismissed the concerns about costs and the pricing, and used the fact that the World Cup is basically the only way that FIFA makes any money, and it only happens once every 4 years. So that's kind of their justification for it. And, you know, whether you agree or not with that is up to you. I won't comment on my end on that. But yeah, I think the costs are going to be really interesting to see, particularly just as we exist in this world now, where it feels like sporting events and concerts and that kind of thing are all getting way, way more expensive all the time. And that's definitely a trend we're seeing within the World Cup.
1: Will Martin, the senior editor at Business Insider, with a look at the big, beautiful game and how it's going to be played out in the Americas. Hey, Will, thanks for your time.
34: Pleasure. Thank you for having me.
1: The mRNA technology that many Americans became familiar with during the COVID-19 pandemic and the vaccines that came from it could now be used to help prevent some of the deadliest cancers from returning. News Nation's Anna Koyman picks up that story.
2: Here's the number that has oncologists really paying attention. Half. New data presented this month found a personalized mRNA treatment developed by Moderna and Merck cut the risk of melanoma returning or spreading by about half over 5 years. Now, that's a big deal because melanoma is the deadliest form of skin cancer, and patients with advanced disease often face a high risk of recurrence. Researchers say nearly 70% of patients who received the personalized vaccine plus immunotherapy remained cancer-free 5 years later, compared to about half of those who received standard treatment alone.
3: So we have kind of first signals that mRNA vaccines can be used in cancer care. But we've only seen a signal so far in melanoma. We have a long way to go to see if this therapy can be used in other cancer types and to really see if there's a survival benefit that would be meaningful to patients.
2: While the strongest results so far are in melanoma, researchers are also testing similar mRNA approaches in pancreatic cancer and glioblastoma, an aggressive form of brain cancer, with some early results showing promise. Doctors stress these treatments are still in clinical trials and larger studies are needed to confirm the benefits. Another challenge is that these are highly personalized therapies. Scientists actually have to analyze each patient's tumor, identify its unique mutations, and then create a custom mRNA treatment designed specifically for that person, that individual. So while these mRNA results are incredibly encouraging, experts do caution that it's still very early days and these early findings still need much larger clinical trials before they're widespreadly used for cancer care. For News Nation, I'm Anna Koyman.
1: The new movie that looks at the importance of the weather forecast on D-Day. We'll talk to the director of Pressure next as the Weekend Dive continues. I'm Rory O'Neill.
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25: There's sort of a big six, and basically it accounts for over 60% of the world's hotels are basically owned by six corporations.
24: Brandon Presser wrote the story for Bloomberg News.
25: I think that we can think about, you know, big corporations and, you know, the pipelines where they all buy the same beds and the same nightstands from the same places.
24: And then there's the way we're actually using our hotel rooms.
25: Our trips have become a lot shorter over the last 100 years, and we don't dress up for different activities like we used to. We dress more casually now, so we use less storage space in a hotel as well. So all of these things are being taken out of hotels, like drawers and closets, and they're not being replaced with anything.
24: But there is one part of the hotel that owners are pouring money into, and that is the lobby, because people want to post on social media. I'm Charlie Pettit, Bloomberg Radio.
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1: Welcome back to the Weekend Dive. I'm Rory O'Neill. Anthony Maris is the director of the new movie Pressure, starring Andrew Scott and Brendan Fraser. And Anthony, this is a D-Day related story. It's the story of Dr. James Stagg. And yet this movie comes from a play first staged more than a decade ago. Why don't you set it up for us?
31: Dr. Stagg was the son of a plumber who rose up to become the chief meteorologist of the Allied forces. Winston Churchill himself basically demanded that the Allies have a Brit in charge of forecasting the weather for D-Day in charge of the unit that looked at the forecasting. And the Americans had a guy called Irving Crick who had very, very different ideas, but was himself a very accomplished meteorologist. So in this film, as bizarre as it seems, we've got the clash of the two warring meteorologists. One says the weather is going to be great. One says the weather is going to be horrific. And this is all meant to be falling on the day where the largest amphibious assault in history is to take place. And that's the sort of kernel of the idea for the film.
0: And it's all a bit contradictory, right? I mean, Hollywood always wants that younger audience to show up, but it seems there's still this endless appetite for World War II stories, even as the survivors of that conflict dwindle.
31: You know, I think when people come away from this film, yes, they've seen a World War II film. They've seen a film that's set during World War II. But at its heart, it's also just a film about making the tough decisions. And I think it's truly a universal story. Like, a lot of people say that about their films, but anyone who, you know, is facing a really difficult dilemma in their lives and don't know whether to, you know, figuratively turn left or right, I think we'll find something in this, because these characters are going through these horrifically impossible choices. It's just that in this case, kind of the stake of the free world and the lives of hundreds of thousands, if not millions of people, were at stake. So, yeah.
0: Oh, is that all? But
31: yeah, it's just that.
0: I imagine the elevator pitch, as it were, was pretty tough. I'm like, it's a story about two warring weathermen.
31: Well, look, you know what? It wasn't a problem for us, because the theatre play had done really well in Britain's West End. It even played for the Queen and all of the leaders of all the Allied nations. So from France and Canada and, America and Australia and Greece and all these different countries, they all came together on the 75th anniversary of D-Day for a commemoration event. And they played some excerpts of this play. And wherever they played it, people were really wrapped in it, in the story. However, when we're making a film about it, it brings on a new life. So now, yeah, we're trying to bring this film out to the world.
0: And of course, it challenges what we think we all know, or what we learned in high school history. But even Brendan Fraser, who plays General Eisenhower in here, he even had to go do some homework. I imagine it was a pretty big lift for you, too.
31: Oh, I think all of us. Look, I knew the broad contours of D-Day. I did consider myself a bit of a World War II history buff to an extent, but I knew nothing of the sort of grueling, just impossible decision-making that was going on in the war room before one shot was fired. And I found that fascinating, found it just utterly fascinating that, so much pain and stress and kind of, just sleepless, torturous nights would come from trying to second-guess nature. Like with Eisenhower, he was smoking 4 to 6 packets of cigarettes a day, drinking 20 cups of coffee or more a day. He had an ulcer the size of, two quarters on his back. Mm. Like, he was just breaking down trying to figure out what to do. And he had these, these two camps who were just at odds. And seeing these different forces clash up against one another, these really brilliant minds, not just the meteorologists, but the generals and the officers, and you had the smartest mind that the Allied effort could throw at this problem, and to watch them just clash against one another over the 3-day period, do we go or don't we go? There's an inherent kind of drama in that we wanted to explore.
0: And then you have to draw us in, because we know how the story ends, right? So you have to really show us why this is so compelling.
31: Well, that's the hard part. And it's funny, because many people who've seen it have commented, I kind of forgot what happened on D-Day about halfway through the film, because I was so invested with these characters. And I think it's a testament to the performances of our amazing cast that they're able to sort of have the audience suspend their knowledge and just disbelief of what they do and don't know about World War II, and just get taken, for a ride, what it feels like to be in that command room and to have the responsibility of all these boys, like basically these young boys' lives in their hands. A vast majority of the soldiers who went across in D-Day in those early waves were young draftees. They'd never seen combat before.
0: And you used the story of Exercise Tiger to show us there were no guarantees.
31: Absolutely. And I had no idea about Exercise Tiger. It was a very controversial military secret that, people were faced with court-martial if they even spoke about it for 50 years after the event happened, because it was the largest, case of Allied, Allied death from friendly fire, I think in all of World War II. when I read about this, so Exercise Tiger, for the audience that don't know, was a training exercise that the Allies had done, a dress rehearsal for D-Day, and it went spectacularly wrong. And this is not giving anything away. You see, this right. is a very... there are a few little mistakes, and as a result of those mistakes, many, many hundreds of Allied soldiers died, and it just left Eisenhower and the entire leadership in a massive funk, to put it lightly, because I thought, if we can't even land our men, you know, on a beach that we control in a training exercise without massive carnage, how the hell are we going to make D-Day work? And that was what was hanging over them the whole time. And against all odds, I don't think I'm giving anything away to say that D-Day did happen and it did work.
0: Right.
31: And this is the story of how that occurred.
0: And are we comparing now the D-Day coordination to your coordination with trying to manage a Hollywood film shoot with a couple of A-listers, you know, like Andrew Scott and Brendan Fraser?
31: Far be it from me to try and compare myself or anyone on our film to the heroes of World War II, but we had our own little pocket of art imitating life on the film, and we got a tiny little taste of how difficult it was when we tried to film our own D-Day scenes. 80 plus years later, we couldn't even predict the weather. We had three teams of meteorologists. We had all the satellites, all the weather apps, and it was a bloody disaster. And and then on the last minute, it turned and the weather went our way. But I can't imagine how hard it was for them to try and second guess nature itself all those years ago. And yeah. They did it well.
0: Anthony Maris is the director of Pressure, starring Andrew Scott and Brendan Fraser, in theaters now. Anthony, thanks so much for your time.
31: Really appreciate it. Thank you so much.
0: A follow-up to the launch of SpaceX and its IPO. Next time on The Weekend Dive, I'm Rory O'Neill.
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3: 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A quiet turnaround is happening in corporate America just in time for Pride Month.
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3: You may remember the backlash over Target's LGBTQ-themed collection a few years back. Now companies are spending more on Pride-themed causes with a little less publicity.
11: There seems to be this willingness to, you know, sort of at least test the waters again.
3: Jeff Green is an equality reporter for Bloomberg News.
11: You're seeing more named sponsors for NYC Pride, which last year they were all kind of, as the organizers called them, silent partners.
3: But this year, Target, MasterCard, and Sky Vodka are putting their names and dollars back behind the parade. American Eagle and Levi Strauss are boosting their gay rights support as well. But Green says companies are still cautious about bringing their merchandise out.
11: It's online, so the e-commerce is there, but they're more tactical about where, and community aware about where you might go and see a big display versus a small display.
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14: Meteorologists are increasingly making use of AI to predict tropical storms and hurricanes. News Channel 8 spoke to Michael Brennan, director of the National Hurricane Center.
15: So the AI models run really fast compared to traditional weather models. So you can run tens or even hundreds of various scenarios.
14: The National Hurricane Center has partnered with Google DeepMind to develop a new AI hurricane forecast model that was used experimentally last season. NHC says more AI-based tools and models are coming, as they are just beginning to scratch the surface of how these new models may be used. A helicopter crash in the Miami area yesterday. The Federal Aviation Administration said the helicopter, a Robinson R-44, crashed at North Perry Airport in Pembroke Pines just as it was lifting off. NBC6 spoke to an eyewitness who saw the crash.
5: Pretty much the helicopter had taken off, I'd say 20, maybe 30 feet off the ground, and then it tipped over.
14: All four on board were taken to the hospital with non-life-threatening injuries. Pembroke Pines police assisted fire rescue crews. The helicopter is listed as owned by Sky Helicopter Tours. Police in Tampa are investigating after a man's body was found near the 1900 block of West MLK Boulevard last night. The cause of death is unknown. Police are asking anyone with information to please come forward. No further details have been released. A 60-day rabies alert has been activated for Hernando County. Health officials say an infected raccoon was diagnosed Wednesday. If you suspect an animal may have rabies, keep a safe distance. Do not attempt to kill, capture, or feed a wild or sick animal. Keep your pets indoors to prevent them from coming into contact with the animal and contact local authorities immediately. Miami International Airport is debuting a $14 billion modernization plan. Mayor Daniela Levine-Cava says over the next several years, hundreds of jetways, public bathrooms, and other facilities are being renovated. Miami International is one of the nation's fastest-growing airports. For more information, visit MiamiAirport.com. With Florida's News, I'm Tim Adkins.
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6: No major issues reported still on the highways and roads of Tampa Bay. This includes north and southbound lanes of I-75, also I-275. This includes the Howard Franklin and Skyway bridges. No delays reported either on I-4 east and westbound. The same report for the Selman lanes and the Gandy and Courtney Campbell are also free of incidents at this time. The Veterans north and southbound doesn't seem to have any reports. And taking a look in Pinellas, US 19 is clear. 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
7: Happy Sunday, Tampa Bay. Keeping things hot and muggy ahead into your Sunday afternoon. A mix of sun and clouds with seasonal high temperatures near 91 degrees. There is a chance for some spotty showers along coastal areas throughout the first half of the day, but going to be looking to the second half of the day for about a 30 to 40% chance of some isolated scattered showers and storms drifting their way farther inland and farther eastward as the day goes on. We're mild, muggy for the overnight with a partly cloudy sky into your Monday morning, around 80 degrees for a wake up. I'm XFN Rate meteorologist Juliana Mejia.
16: Fox News, I'm Paul Stevens. The New York Knicks defeat the San Antonio Spurs 94-90. They win the NBA championship. Jalen Brunson on the Knicks taking series MVP, putting up 45 on Saturday.
17: I'm in awe. I don't know. Whenever someone counters out, we find a way to come back and do something about it.
16: Nats courtesy ABC. The Knicks win the series 4-1, their first NBA title in 53 years. Meantime, the U.S. Army celebrating a big birthday today.
19: The Army commemorating the milestone. Army senior leaders will host the 251st Army birthday cake cutting and reenlistment ceremony at the Pentagon, the action-packed military experience at Summerall Field at Joint Base Meyer-Henderson Hall in Arlington, Virginia.
16: Fox's Jeff Manasso. President Trump and world leaders getting ready for the G7 summit this week in Geneva. 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
23: 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And I want to welcome all of our listeners, both on Salem Broadcasting and iHeart Network. So the folks at Salem and the folks at WFLA, and to all of our other affiliates. Thank you for joining us this weekend, this morning, whatever area you're in. 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Now, folks, I know not many people are talking about this on the radio or on television. 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And one of our team members will be glad to talk to you, set up a time to get together, Zoom call in person. Our team is always available to meet with you, and I am available as well. So folks, take advantage of this opportunity, because I don't know how much longer it's going to be around, but this is a window of opportunity to take advantage of creating this tax-free revenue stream or legacy stream. So those of you in Florida who are interested in this, call us as soon as you get the opportunity, and you can reach us at 1-800-

0: could use sooner rather than later. All right. We have a program, and not to get confusing, depending on age, it'll add 10 times to what you put in, 7 times, or 3 times. Okay. So those of you who are over 40, it'll add 3 times into your retirement account. Now, for this person right here, so let me back up here. Patty, first of all, how are you doing today?
1: I am great, Greg. I hope you are.
0: I am. I'm excited about this program because this is a program that very few people offer.
1: I agree.
0: And we have one of our clients, he's 74 years old, and he's got some legacy that he wants to create for his grandchildren. And we put together a program for him that will allow him to, this is for his 22-year-old grandchild, $6,000, we'll just round up, $6,000 a year for 5 years. That's $30,000 that he's going to put in. But we're going to have a banking instrument that's going to add just under 10 times more to the balance. So what do I mean by that? And then the first question people will say is, well, why would a company do that? So let me define this. Have you ever heard of a mortgage? Patty, what happens in a mortgage? I buy a $500,000 house. Typically, most of these mortgages, we'll just assume I'm going to put 10% down, right? Mm-hmm. So I just bought a $500,000 house. I put $10,000, my credit, or $50,000. My credit is good enough that the bank's going to loan me the other $450, $450,000, right?
1: Right.
0: Now I got a mortgage payment of, let's say, $1,800 a month, right? But I own a home that is worth $500,000. I've got $50,000 of equity. This works the same way. The policy is security for the client. So let me give you an example. This 22-year-old, upon their first payment of $6,258, the bank is, or well, let me round it down, $6,000, the bank's going to add $14,000. So that's the amount the bank is contributing, which means that that policy is worth $730,000. Okay, and I'm using round numbers for radio. So immediately, day one, that person has $730,000 of living benefits. Something happens to that child, then they have access to the whole $730,000. So this is what's incredible about this. Patty, in 10 years, the client contributes $30,000. The bank contributes $200,000. So people that are listening, why would the bank contribute $200,000? Same reason they'll do that on a mortgage. Now, this is where it gets exciting, Patty. The client can determine how he wants the child to take the money. It's typically, if at that age, we wanted to kind of cook for about 20 years, okay? In 20 years, the client has access to some cash if they need to. And if that particular child, who's now 50 years old, that child can turn on a tax-free income stream of $32,000 a year for the rest of their life. That's tax-free. So wait, folks, that's not a mistake. That's an account that the client contributed $30,000. The bank contributed $170,000 over a 10-year period. And that child's income, when they're 50 years old, will be $32,000 a year tax-free. Patty, does that sound pretty good? Does that sound too good to be true?
1: It sounds like, I wish my grandparents could have done that.
0: My gosh, yeah.
1: It's wonderful. And they, if they do not need the money, they can let it continue to grow.
0: They can let it grow. That's right. They can take it as a full retirement at 65, which means, let me tell you what that would be.

0: 65 years old, it'd be about $60,000 a year tax-free income. Not too shabby, as Adam Sandler says.
1: Not too shabby.
0: So at 81 years old, Patty, for the client's $30,000 contribution, they will have drawn, if they started taking income at 50, over $1 million of tax-free income.
1: Wow.
0: $1 million of tax-free income. 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Patty, I'm going to look at some other numbers in a minute. What do you think of this right here? You actually put this together for the client, and we're working on it as we speak.
1: I am excited about this like I was a plan that you introduced me to when I first started working here.
0: Right.
1: And it's actually, listeners, one of my favorite things that we do. It is a phenomenal way to create, like Greg has said, a tax-free income stream for yourself or a tax-free bucket of money. But it is also a phenomenal way to leave a legacy for your children.
0: Absolutely.
1: And grandchildren.
0: Now, here's what's interesting, Patty. I'm looking at the one that you ran for the 16-year-old.
1: Right.
0: 6 years younger, income at age 50, the contribution that the grandparent makes on the account's $13,000 a year for 5 years. Mm-hmm. So they're putting in $65,000. The bank is putting in $400,000. Do you know what that child's income is at 50 years old? $117,000 tax-free the rest of their life.
1: I got excited and looked at the three-year-old.
0: Oh, my gosh.
1: $279,852 tax-free.
0: Folks, if you're looking for a way to bless your family and your grandchildren, this is the way to do it. 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

0: 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I was saying earlier that I'm going to be in Florida this coming week. So let me clarify that. We have a staff that's in Florida. I'm in and out of Florida. So if you need to meet with any of our staff or myself, give us a call at 1-800-297-5755. And we'll be glad to get with you and help you develop some of these programs. Now, these programs are second to none. I'm going over exactly what is available with these programs. We're going over some pretty phenomenal numbers. So those of you who are approaching retirement, these programs are available for yourself. Patty, do we have anything on a 60-year-old? I thought you sent me something. I'm going to look and see. In the meantime, folks, let me kind of go over what we were talking about. This is an opportunity where you can put money into an account and your grandchildren can get up to 10 times contributed for them. Your children could get up to 5 times to 3 times, depending on their age. To qualify for this program, you have to either be an accredited investor or have an income of $200,000 a year, all right? So, and that's total household income, and that can include your investment income. 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It's second to none. It's a wonderful type of account that will really, really work well for you. So I just want to let you know that this is a program that's available. So if you want to take advantage of this, give us a call, 1-800-297-5755. 1-800-297-5755. If you want to email us at info@mymoneyissafe.com. By the way, the song that just played, People Need the Lord, I sang that and recorded that in 1990. And it was made popular by Steve Green, a contemporary Christian singer, in the 80s, but late 80s. And I recorded this song in Bradenton, Florida, in the year 1990. So that's looking back. That's, what is that, 36 years ago.
1: Seems like yesterday.
0: Well, that's when I first started doing this business. So it was right around that period of time I started doing this business, financial business. So it was 36 years ago. Now, folks, these programs we're talking to you about, they are phenomenal. They work great. And I want to look at some of the numbers. Patty, did we find this number for a 60-year-old?
2: Well, actually, it was for a gentleman that we're meeting with. He is actually 55 years old.
0: That's fine.
2: And I forwarded it to you in the email.
0: Okay. All right. Wonderful. So, folks, we are on live radio right now. And I'm excited about this because I'm going to give you the numbers for a 50-year-old that we're working this program here.
2: 55-year-old.
0: So, folks, stay tuned. I'm excited about this. Folks, on YouTube, it was on YouTube. If you go to My Money is Safe, Prosperity Group on YouTube, our YouTube channel, and you can get to our YouTube channel by going to the website, okay? This client at 55 years old, now listen to these numbers, folks. This client would put in $50,000 a year for 5 years starting at 55 years old. So he'll have it funded $50,000. The bank is going to match his $50,000 the first 5 years, and then they're going to throw in $100,000 a year for years 6 through 10. So that means that they are they're loaning him $750,000 over that 10-year period to jumpstart his income. His projected tax-free income is going to be around $47,000 a year. If there was an economic downturn, because this has been stress tests, instead of being $47,000 a year, it'd be $43,000 a year. So how about that on a guaranteed basis? All right, when I say guaranteed basis, The money is going to be there for him. The bank knows they're going to get their money either way. And this person has living benefits. This program, if you want to talk about it to us, it's pretty amazing. So basically, the way it works is you contribute 5 years, $50,000 a year. The bank boosts your contribution. For every dollar, the bank adds $3. So basically, they're putting three times the amount that you put in. And at age 70, this 55-year-old will be able to draw $47,000 a year tax-free pretty much the rest of his life. So when you look at the numbers, and this is where it gets exciting, you're looking at income well over $1 million if they start taking it. That's tax-free. All right? So that's an incredible account. This is what's available for many of the retirees that we are dealing with. They're pre-retirees. So that's a $42,000 or $43,000 a year tax-free income that they're able to draw. It's a substantial amount of money, folks. And I'm using the word tax-free. Here's what I want to say. The opportunity to do this typically are grandfathered in. This is what the rich and the uber wealthy do all the time. And this is an opportunity for you to do this. It's incredible, folks. If you want to take advantage of this, call us at 1-800-297-5755. You can talk with one of our team. We'll be glad to do a Zoom call with you. We'll be glad to meet in person. I'll personally be down in Sarasota next week, but you can meet with any of our teams because I do travel between three states myself personally, and we do television and we do some of this, but our team is available. So simply give us a call and we'll be glad for you to meet with one of our team members. And we all create these strategies that are available for you. Patty, talk to me. What do you think about this? This is exciting. I think this is a great way to help people.
2: It is a phenomenal way to help people. There's nothing that, I mean, a lot of the clients that we meet with, when we talk to them about what their goal is, the cost of living is so much that they don't even think they're able to have a legacy plan.
0: Right. The cost, it's expensive.
2: They feel bad that they cannot do that, but this enables them to have a legacy plan with a nominal amount of money. It also enables them, depending on their age, to create a tax-free income stream for themselves and or to give themselves that catastrophic health care that most people cannot afford. It is a phenomenal tool. And this is one of those tools that whenever I do introduce you at a seminar, or if I am talking at a seminar, that I mention why clients want to come to us versus another advisor, another agency. Right. It is because we do think outside of the box. We are not cookie cutter. We do go above and beyond to be sure that we are giving you the best tools to meet your goals.
0: Yeah. I mean, look, you're right. We are not cookie cutter, and this is something that's available. But I just want to reiterate so people can understand this. We are talking about an account, depending on your age, it'll add 10 to 1, 5 to 1, or 3 to 1 to your financial strategy.
2: That's crazy.
0: And if you want tax-free income for you, your kids, or your grandchildren, we can show you how to create it. Now, Patty, let's compare this to a 529 for college.
2: Oh, my heavens. Yes.
0: It's not even comparable.
2: It's not comparable whatsoever.
0: So there's ways that you can do this. 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Watch our television show. Click on there. Watch some of the videos we put on YouTube. Some of the things that we've done. And we'll be glad to help you with everything that we can do, folks. With everything that we can do, and we have these programs that work so well. So these are strategies that we can do, all right? So it's important, folks. So this is really, really important. And I can't tell you how amazing this opportunity is. Patty, any closing thoughts before we step out of this segment right now?
2: Just want to encourage you to consider this and to give us a call, especially if it has been on your heart that you wanted to leave a legacy and you did not think you were able to. If you would like to explore the possibilities of using these plans the way that we like to use them and provide just tax-free income for yourself, or if you have friends or family members that may be interested, please refer them to us.
0: I mean, we could definitely help with this, folks. This is a phenomenal program. 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
2: The city of Bradenton is breaking ground on a project next to the Pittsburgh Pirates spring training camp. Mayor Gene Brown.
3: The goal is to be built out by 2028. We're starting first phase, obviously, now, and have that next field that we're doing with the groundbreaking open for spring training of next year.
2: City Park is the original name of what is now Lecom Park, which has hosted baseball spring training for more than a century. A Miami-Dade County deputy is recovering after crashing his patrol motorcycle. Officials say the deputy struck debris in the roadway and then lost control. The deputy was sent to the hospital and is said to be in stable condition. A man in Pasco County is facing DUI charges after a Florida Highway Patrol trooper found 34 open cans of White Claw in his front seat. FHP says suspect Connor Parody was pulled over for speeding Friday. No injuries were reported. With Florida's News, I'm Tim Atkins.
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6: Looks like we're clear for the highways and roads of Tampa Bay at this time. This includes I-75 north and south, east and west of I-4 as well, and no issues on I-275 at this time. 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
8: Happy Sunday, Tampa Bay. Keeping things hot and muggy ahead into your Sunday afternoon. A mix of sun and clouds with seasonal high temperatures near 91 degrees. There is a chance for some spotty showers along coastal areas throughout the first half of the day, but going to be looking to the second half of the day for about a 30 to 40% chance of some isolated scattered showers and storms drifting their way farther inland and farther eastward as the day goes on. We're mild, muggy for the overnight with a partly cloudy sky into your Monday morning, around 80 degrees for a wake up. I'm ex-Defender 8 meteorologist Juliana Mejia.
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0: Welcome back, listeners. The song that you heard was a song made popular by the Christian contemporary group Truth, and it's called He Is Able. And that was a knockout recording that my late wife Marie did in 1987. Very, very powerful song. It was on our project. We've got the music, and I keep telling people we're going to be putting it online where you can access it. Stay tuned. That's around the corner. We'll be making some of that music available for you. So what's neat about music, folks, it's timeless. I can listen to Beethoven. I can see the music that he wrote. I can listen to my late wife. I can listen to stuff we did together. Music is truly a timeless medium that's so beautiful. And that's the beauty of filming. That's the beauty of radio, where we record information. Many people recall when you've heard the recording of FDR talking about a day that will live in infamy with the Pearl Harbor attacks. You know, you listen to that. It's kind of chilling if you actually listen to it. Another one that's kind of chilling is, what was the movie with Orson, or the radio with Orson Welles, right? About the Martians attacking, right? Tom Cruise did it. I'm totally going blank. War of the Worlds. You know, people freaked out when they heard that on the radio. I think a good portion of the country thought we were being attacked by Martians. That's the impact, right? Radio, you get to hear it, but you don't get to see it. Now we get to see it here, and here's the problem. Some of what we see, we don't even know if it's real, because now it's AI. So that's going to throw a whole other mix. Can you imagine somebody hacks the news? I don't want to give any ideas, but if they hack the news and they put an AI Martian attack, how many people are going to flip out?
1: Numerous. And I want to say, I think that we have just broken a record.
0: Uh-oh, what's that?
1: We have gone 2 segments and 3 minutes without going down a rabbit hole.
0: A rabbit hole?
1: Uh-huh.
0: I can easily find a rabbit hole
1: to go down to. That's what I'm saying. So we did good.
0: All right, Patty. Thank you very much for that compliment.
1: No, but I do love that about you. You were kind enough to come into a meeting with some clients last Friday, and they enjoyed talking to you so much that they insist you be on the next meeting.
0: Okay.
1: Because you're a fascinating person to talk to. So I love your perspective.
0: Well, I appreciate that, Patty. And since you talked about a rabbit hole, have you ever gone to the place in Greenville called a rabbit hole?
1: I love that place.
0: Yeah, that's a nice place.
1: It is. We just gave them a free plug.
0: Yeah, we did. So we'll send them a bill.
1: Exactly.
0: First time I went there, I went into the men's room, and it was all Alice in Wonderland glowing in the dark stuff.
1: You were like, did I go in the wrong place?
0: Did I go in the wrong place? Where did I go? You know, you're waiting for the rabbit to show up. Very interesting place. Very original, that's for sure.
1: It is.
0: Folks, we are talking about tax-free opportunities that are available. But I want to kind of back up and let's review some things. We've got a war that seems to not end right now. I have my opinions about it. I'll keep them to myself right now, because everybody's got an opinion about it. But it's not helping the economy right now, personally, okay? Yet the stock market continues to hit records. We have the largest IPO, probably in history, about to be launched this week, all right? And so there's many opportunities of things that are going on. I was listening to the news today, and the Artemis crew, they're going to have 4 astronauts that are going to go to a space station to then go to the moon. That's happening in the next couple of years. And it has something to do with Elon Musk that has his thing. And then the other one, which is Jeff Bezos. So you've got two things that people are going to be doing. So we're seeing things change right now. We see an economy that is doing well from a stock market standpoint, but we see that the populace is paying more for things that they've ever paid. We're seeing real estate start to plummet in many places because the values have gone down, because what people don't remember is the values during COVID of real estate went through the roof out of control. I knew they weren't realistic. And so a lot of people took advantage of that to go ahead and move into cheaper states. So you got a lot of people that left California, they left New York, they left Massachusetts, because these are such high tax states, to move to Florida, to South Carolina, to Tennessee, to North Carolina, to try to reduce their tax burden. Okay. So yesterday I was at the governor's race meeting for Lieutenant Governor Pam Yvette. And I have supported Pam. I know her personally, and I was there at the meeting where she's going to have a runoff election with Alan Wilson, who was the attorney general here. And she is not a lifetime politician. I got to see the Governor McMaster of South Carolina, so it was very interesting to see that. And Patty, I had thought, people had tried to say, Greg, you should get into politics. Let me say this to you. No. I have a French word for it. No.
1: No.
0: No. That means no. I'm not going to get into politics. I have, that's not me. And the reason I wouldn't do it is because I want to tell the truth. I don't want to be in a situation where I've got to doctor the truth because it's to make it political expediency. And since I'm not willing to do that, I won't go that route. I don't see any way around it, no matter who you are, because you're serving so many other interests beyond just the people. That's the flaw with the political system, is as long as you can buy your way into an election, and some people do, then you can make it up what it is.
1: But what do a lot of the wealthy and politicians use?
0: Oh, they use the program we're talking
1: exactly.
0: about.
1: Exactly.
0: They use these programs. Why? And this is, you know, it's a good segue, Patty, because the reality is people need to use this. Folks, you need to be an accredited investor. Most of the people that are listening to us is an accredited investor. What is an accredited investor? You need to make $100,000 a year or have $1 million of net worth or gross worth, however you want to do it. And that means you can buy stocks, you can do all of that. So most of the people that listen to us are accredited investors, which means you probably qualify for this program. If you want to take advantage of this, give us a call, 1-800-297-5755. I am going to be doing a show on this in the near future. So definitely reach out to us and give us a call, and we'll make sure that we get with you to go over these strategies. I mean, we could do it by Zoom if people want to meet quickly, but these strategies, depending on who gets in the next election, could change. I mean, look, you got people that adhere that taxes are good and we have to charge high taxes. I'm of the opinion taxes are oppressive. They are not good. It stifles the economy, and you cannot tax your way into wealth, and you can't tax your way out of debt. So what do you need to do? You need to create an environment where the economy is thriving, where there's income coming in, where there's growth coming in. And right now we have that mindset. Unfortunately, it's being sidetracked by a war. And Patty, isn't it interesting? Nobody's even talking about the Ukraine war. But you know what occurred to me today?
1: What's that?
0: Russia is still not done with Ukraine. They haven't totally put that away. And we're not done with Iran.
1: Oh, not by a long shot.
0: Think about this. Two of the biggest major powers militarily can't put away a smaller enemy. What's wrong with that picture? Okay. Now, I'm not advocating Holocaust and death or any of that. I'm just saying, rationally speaking, why is this not over? Why is it perpetuating? And Israel basically said, you know what? Netanyahu said, I can't count on what the United States is doing. So we're going to take matters into our own hands, which means now we're looking at more escalation. So in my opinion, either we finish the job or we don't do the job, because that's what's happened with the previous administrations. Nothing was done 50 years ago on Jimmy Carter and rest his soul. Whether you liked him or not, it wasn't until Ronald Reagan came in and ended the crisis. But even Reagan failed because they didn't reinstate what was in Iran before, which was serving our interests. So the political world is very much fragile and prone to mistakes, okay? And nation building has never been good, not by the Romans, not by the English, not by us, not by the Spanish. It's just never worked. But nobody seems to learn from previous mistakes. So finish the job, get it done so we can move forward with our lives. The problem, Patty, is from an economic standpoint, I'm really concerned about the debt that we've accumulated and the inflation. What did we come up with that if we use the same numbers that we used in the past, in the 80s, the true rate of inflation is around 12%.
1: I think it was actually more than that. I thought it was like 14 to 16.
0: Really? We have to look.
1: I thought it was higher than
0: 12. Yeah, I think you're right. I think I was being conservative when I said 12%.
1: Either that or when you did the numbers, it was like a year ago.
0: No, it's 2 years ago.
1: And it's gotten worse. Should be that.
0: It was Unless 2 years ago.
1: Bigger than
0: the it other has way. Gotten worse. I mean, just go to the grocery store.
1: Oh.
0: So here's something that people need to realize. You need to have income. You need to have the right income. If you don't have the income, what do? Number one. Number two, you need to have tax-free income because some idiot's going to come in there in office and say, oh, we got to tax more. And he's going to bottle up, he's going to constipate the economy. That's what happens when you tax the economy. You constipate it. Not to be crude, it stops the flow of things. Okay? Mm-hmm. So that's the problem. 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

0: Welcome back, listeners. The song that you heard is a song my daughter Annie Ellie wrote called Lavender Honey. Her first release is still on Spotify. It's called Phoenix. If you'd like to download or get my daughter Annie Ellie's music, and that's A-N-N-I-E, last name is E-L-I-E, and you can actually get her music through Spotify right now. That would be really a blessing for her. She's getting prepared to do the second release soon. So I want to kind of segue into a little different aspect of the show, Patty. You know, isn't it interesting that most people have 401ks, they have IRAs, which are fully taxed accounts. And we've talked about Roth, not a Roth contribution, but a Roth conversion. So we talked about a Roth conversion, which is a great strategy. We talked about an account that can add over 20% to convert your Roth and give you enough money to cover the tax. That's a viable strategy. But we also have the tax-free, which the Roth is tax-free, but we have the tax-free leverage strategy. Again, I want to reiterate for our listeners, it can add anywhere from 10 times into a younger person's retirement, 5 times for a young adult, 20 to 30, and 10 and 3 times for folks 50 and above. And these are strategy, actually 40 and above. So these strategies are available. They're not gimmicks. A lot of people will say, well, you know, why doesn't my broker talk about it? Because the broker doesn't know about this. He doesn't do this. That's not what they're doing. They want to generate fees. So with all of here's what I would challenge somebody to do. Look at all the fees associated with money you have under management and see what you're really paying. So your guy might only charge you 1.5% to 2%. But then some of these accounts have sub-account fees. So you can be paying anywhere from 1% to 3%. Now, on $1 million, that's $30,000 of fees. In 10 years, that's $30,000. These type of accounts we're talking about have no fees that reduce your gain. It actually calculates what that income is going to be. And this is stress test if we go into a depression, if we have an economic pullback. And Patty, what are the odds? Let's look at this very rationally, because this is why I believe this is an opportunity people need to take advantage of. What are the odds that we're going to have an economic pullback in the next year or two?
1: I mean, I would think the odds would be high.
0: Why?
1: Because it cannot continue.
0: You mean 18 years of a bull run is more than realistic?
1: If you look at 18 years of the bull run, what has propped up that bull run?
0: Our government's addicted to printing money.
1: Exactly.
0: That's it.
1: That is it.
0: They print exactly. Money. They artificially inseminate the economy. And at some point, nature will run its course. And that means economic cycles will happen.
1: Something has got to give. I mean, if you look at, and you are famous for running and showing the debt clock at our workshops
0: right.
1: And seminars. And if you look at that, the piper has got to be paid at some point.
0: Yeah. And on top of that, we're in the hole, you know, $1 trillion a year just paying on the debt. So we can't continue with these high interest rates.
1: We cannot continue with the high interest rates. We cannot continue with the high cost of living. I don't know what else to say other than that.
0: Well, this is the problem that I'm concerned about. I see what's going on. And the problem is that these accounts are a great opportunity to create tax-free money for you. So folks, give us a call at 1-800-297-5755. So Patty, here's what's interesting. We're talking about tax-free money, right? What's the vehicle most people have for the retirement?
1: 401k.
0: 401k.
1: Or the IRA, but yes.
0: Right. So what's the problem with those accounts?
1: Taxable. Uncle Sam's got his greedy little paws in it.
0: I mean, look, we've got people we look at numbers where some people pay more in taxes than their account's worth presently.
1: But we were told when they came out that, A, they were going to be the answer to the pension, they were going to replace the pension, and that taxes and the cost of living would be cheaper than it was when you were working.
0: Here's the problem with 401ks, Patty. People are required to be their own money manager in most cases. And how many people know what they're doing? One, and that's not a disrespectful statement.
1: No, it's not whatsoever.
0: I mean, if I had to fix the engine of my car, I'd be in a mess.
1: Oh,
0: it's not me. So
1: exactly.
0: I have to find somebody that I'm confident will tell me the truth and do the right job and not overcharge me, right?
1: Exactly.
0: And that's where we come in. We want to be able to do that. And what you need to know, folks, many of the accounts we deal, we don't charge you fees. We get paid on the other side by the company, but we are not charging fees to talk to us. All right. So a lot of groups are now charging fees, but we can talk to you about these strategies and we can show you a personalized income plan that's tax free. So Hattie, with that 401k, why not? And we do this, we've done this for a lot of people. Why not rescue people out of the 401k problem, which is the tax?
1: Absolutely. And a lot of the money that you are putting in, I mean, and we will tell you the first, we'll be the first to say that definitely if put in up to the limit of what the company is matching.
0: Right.
1: If you can afford to do that, do that. Anything you're doing above and beyond that, we need to talk to you. That's where your tax-free plan can come in.
0: You know, I had a chance to meet Dave Ramsey in person.
1: Okay.
0: And I like Dave Ramsey when it comes to getting out of debt.
1: Absolutely.
0: But I've not been a Dave Ramsey fan on his investment strategy that he kind of recommends, which is buy yourself a good stock mutual fund. Now, on the surface, that sounds good for some of your money, but some people take it that you put all of your money in it. And the problem is if you do that and you're older, you're taking risk. And so the question, how do I mitigate some of my risk? So many of these accounts we use, Patty, they don't have the risk. They're not in the market directly. So they don't have the downside risk. So not only are we helping people reallocate to reduce risk, we're also creating tax-free revenue in many cases. I met with this couple yesterday and I explained to them 95% of their money's at risk, 80 and 79 years old.
1: Wow.
0: And looking at their account, they caught the upswing of everything. And I said to them, we need to reposition this. And so folks, I'm going to tell you this ends Tuesday, but we have an account that will add over 50% into your retirement account. Now, it's got some quirks to it, but it's still a phenomenal account for a 79, 80-year-old. Can you imagine? In this case, Patty, they're going to take $800,000, and it'll be worth $1.3 million. $1.3 million. And you know what their goal is? They want to leave a generational legacy to their kids, and that's what we're running numbers for their kids, grandkids, and show them how they can do that. And it's phenomenal when you look at that. It's great strategy. And so these accounts are opportunities that people can take advantage of. If you want to take advantage of this, give us a call at 1-800-297-5755. Learn how a 60-year-old, a 50-year-old can be adding three times into their account. If you give us a call, we'll talk to you about it. We can get together and discuss these strategies and see if it makes sense. So, Patty, we've got about 2 minutes left. Any closing thoughts as we bring this ship to the harbor here?
1: I would say that if you believe that taxes are going to go down, if you believe that the cost of living is going to go down, then these strategies are not for you.
0: Who believes that, Patty?
1: I have not met anyone yet.
0: I haven't either.
1: If you have no desire to try and create a tax-free income, a tax-free bucket of money, catastrophic insurance for yourself, legacy with minimal input, then again, these are not for you. But if any of that interests you, we would love to talk to you. Now,
0: if people are interested in tax-free,
1: yes.
0: If they're interested in reducing their taxes,
1: yes.
0: If they're interested in using OPM, you know what OPM is?
1: Other people's money.
0: Other people's money.
1: Yes.
0: Then there's a way to do it. You know, I think it was Warren Buffett that said the key to making money is to use other people's money as well. And you know,
1: he's done pretty good for himself, hasn't he?
0: You know, I kind of follow him.
1: Exactly.
0: I think he's a great example of how successful somebody can be. He's in his upper 90s. He's still, you know, and he actually slowed down this year.
1: He also, if you listen to him, he says that this is not your grandfather's, your grandmother's, your mother's, your father's stock market.
0: Right. And isn't it interesting he's pulled out of some of it?
1: Yeah.
0: So what does he see that the average person doesn't see? So this is a great time to reallocate. Why not take some of the gains that you made on this account to reallocate the money? That could be crucial. Listen, I really thank you very much for tuning in today. If you want to learn about what we do, go to the website, mymoneyissafe.com, mymoneyissafe.com. 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You can click on the website, go to the show. You can look at all of our previous shows. We've got some more recordings coming out there. You can see us on YouTube, Facebook. We're all over the media, and we can help you with tax strategies. We can help you with income strategies, very high guaranteed income. And we will help you do the best that we can possibly do to make you have a prosperous and glorious retirement. Take care. God bless you. And we'll see you next week. See you later, Patty. I just want to thank all of our listeners that listen to us faithfully for the My Money is Safe show. And if you've never called the show and you've heard about it, then simply give us a call. We'll be glad to talk to you and glad to implement strategies that could be beneficial to you. Nothing ventured, nothing lost. So we can help with any of these strategies. We'll see you next week. Thank you so much for tuning in. God bless you.
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6: The Miami-Dade Sheriff's Office has released body cam video of a deputy shooting a teen during an incident that happened back in April.
7: Hey, I'm gonna shoot you! Shot fire!
6: According to the Miami-Dade Sheriff's Office, the shooting happened on April 2nd. Deputies responded to reports of teens with a gun at a park. When deputies arrived, a 15-year-old with a gun fled, and when the deputy confronted the teen, he allegedly pointed his gun at the deputy just before being shot. A 17- and 15-year-old were also arrested and are facing multiple charges, including resisting an officer, a minor possessing a firearm, and tampering with evidence. In Jacksonville, a truck crashes into a home. According to the Jacksonville Sheriff's Office, the crash happened at the intersection of Lim Turner Road and Duane Avenue in northwest Jacksonville. The homeowner was not at home at the time. They spoke to News 4 Jax.
8: I was shocked. I was like, wait a minute. A car crashed into my house and then headed over here all the way from Jacks Beach. Luckily, myself nor my kids were here at the time of impact.
6: She says investigators told her the crash may have been caused by a medical emergency. A large hole was left in the side of the house and the stairwell was damaged, making it impossible to reach the home's second floor. An environmental assessment is underway for a possible new launch pad at Cape Canaveral Space Force Station. Documents say Space Launch Complex 51 will be used by the U.S. Army and Navy. The agencies say they want to be further away from Blue Origin's launch site and its explosive clear zones and other administrative-related reasons. Farm Rich Pizza Cheese Crunchers is being recalled because it may contain metal pieces. The Food and Drug Administration said Rich Products Corporation voluntarily issued the recall. The pizza was sold in several states, including Florida. The product has a Best Buy date of July 7, 2027, and was classified by the FDA as a Class 2 health risk. With Florida's News, I'm Tim Adkins.
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9: No major issues reported still on the highways and roads of Tampa Bay. This includes north and southbound lanes of I-75, also I-275. This includes the Howard Franklin and Skyway bridges. No delays reported either on I-4 east and westbound. The same report for the Selman lanes and the Gandy and Courtney Campbell are also free of incidents at this time. The Veterans north and southbound doesn't seem to have any reports. And taking a look in Pinellas, US-19 is clear. I'm Brian Black, News Radio WFLA.
10: Happy Sunday, Tampa Bay. Keeping things hot and muggy ahead into your Sunday afternoon. A mix of sun and clouds with seasonal high temperatures near 91 degrees. There is a chance for some spotty showers along coastal areas throughout the first half of the day, but going to be looking to the second half of the day for about a 30 to 40% chance of some isolated scattered showers and storms drifting their way farther inland and farther eastward as the day goes on. We're mild, muggy for the overnight with a partly cloudy sky into your Monday morning, around 80 degrees for a wake up. I'm XFN 8 meteorologist Juliana Mejia.
11: A 53-year drought over. I'm Angelo Bavaro, Fox News. The New York Knicks are NBA Finals champions. They beat the San Antonio Spurs 94-90 in Game 5 of the NBA Finals. 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
12: Every time I got the ball, all I can think about is all the hours in the summer. For every summer I had since I ever can remember putting the... making this a reality.
11: That is Knicks captain Jalen Brunson named MVP. Now, that win did cause some unrest in New York City as well.
13: Tens of thousands of people flooding the streets of New York City in celebration after the New York Knicks won their first NBA championship in 53 years. But those celebrations have turned unruly. Several arrests have been made and damage has been reported across the city. Several cars, including NYPD police cars, have had their windshields busted in. We've also seen people throw objects at officers. Others have been seen climbing on top of cars and buses. Fireworks have also been set off in several trash fires have been lit.
11: Fox's Chanley Painter. President Trump says a deal with Iran is scheduled to be signed as soon as today.
14: Both sides are still wrestling over the Strait of Hormuz. Iran launched several one-way attack drones trying to strike commercial ships in the Strait of Hormuz. U.S. forces say they shut them all down, though, with CENTCOM stating that the international trade corridor remains open for transit. That is, except for ships trying to go to or from Iranian ports, with the blockade still in place. Meanwhile, Tehran and Washington are both trying to play up their end of a potential memorandum of understanding that would end the war and open up a longer negotiation period. According to a senior administration official, the performance-based deal includes the destruction and removal of Iran's nuclear material, Iran dismantling its nuclear program, no sanctions relief until compliance, opening up the Strait of Hormuz, and ending the funding of terrorist groups.
11: Fox's Max Gordon. 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

0: a look inside the Beltway. I'm Jeff Manasso. The First Lady handed out the first Presidential Artificial Intelligence Challenge Awards to American students. Teams from elementary, middle, and high schools competed for the first-of-its-kind Presidential AI Challenge, using it to design problem-solving tools. First Lady Melania Trump saying it's about new beginnings and not to be reluctant to push that door open. The First Lady met with six championship teams of the challenge, telling students that AI is creating new opportunities for young people to shape the future of America. The White House says more than 20,000 students took part in the inaugural challenge. A growing number of medical schools and organizations are signing a pledge to increase nutrition requirements in their curriculum. They're pledging to incorporate at least 40 hours of nutritional education in their graduation requirements as part of a push from the Department of Health and Human Services. Health Secretary Robert F. Kennedy Jr. saying it'll shape what students learn, what physicians master, and what licensing boards assess, and ultimately how patients receive care. Secretary Kennedy adding 19 additional medical schools are also signing on to the Nutrition Education Pledge. He says to improve health outcomes, medical schools must continue improving emerging science about nutrition. For the Fox News Rundown, I'm Jeff Manasso.
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4: A helicopter crash in the Miami area yesterday. The Federal Aviation Administration say the helicopter crashed at North Perry Airport in Pembroke Pines. NBC6 spoke to an eyewitness who saw the crash.
5: Pretty much the helicopter had taken off, I'd say 20, maybe 30 feet off the ground, and then it tipped over.
4: All four on board were taken to the hospital with non-life-threatening injuries. The helicopter is listed as owned by Sky Helicopter Tours. Two twin sisters drowned in a vacation rental home in Kissimmee on Friday. The Osceola County Sheriff's Office says a teen was babysitting when the parents went to the grocery store. The twins were taken to the hospital but were later pronounced dead. The family was visiting from Georgia. A man in Pasco County is facing DUI charges after a trooper found 34 open white claws in his front seat. FHP says suspect Connor Parody was pulled over for speeding Friday. No injuries were reported. With Florida's News, I'm Tim Atkins.
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10: Still looking like clear conditions for the highways and roads of Tampa Bay. This includes I-4 east and westbound, also north and southbound lanes of I-75 and I-275. This includes the bridges. 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
12: Happy Sunday, Tampa Bay. Keeping things hot and muggy ahead into your Sunday afternoon. A mix of sun and clouds with seasonal high temperatures near 91 degrees. There is a chance for some spotty showers along coastal areas throughout the first half of the day, but going to be looking to the second half of the day for about a 30 to 40% chance of some isolated scattered showers and storms drifting their way farther inland and farther eastward as the day goes on. We're mild, muggy for the overnight with a partly cloudy sky into your Monday morning, around 80 degrees for a wake up. I'm XFN 8 meteorologist Juliana Mejia.
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17: I'm Chad Pergram with the Speaker's Lobby. You always knew that Lady Elaine Fairchild would sow chaos on Mr. Rogers' neighborhood when she uttered the following incantation.
18: Boomerang! Toomerang! Soomerang!
17: Lady Elaine was the mischievous puppet on the show, and if you ticked her off, she'd use that phrase and literally flip the neighborhood upside down. That's what some Republicans in Congress are now trying to do. President Trump dissed them, and so now some oppose the president on a host of things. GOP Louisiana Senator Bill Cassidy lost his primary for re-election. He then voted to advance an Iran War Powers resolution. The same with Republican Kentucky Representative Thomas Massie. With the tight vote margin, Massie is frequently able to turn the Capitol Hill neighborhood upside down anyway. The president has also had rows with retiring North Carolina Senator Tom Tillis. And any one of these Republicans can flip the neighborhood upside down. That means it's not a beautiful day in the Congressional neighborhood. With the Speaker's Lobby, Chad Pergram, Fox News.

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1: For the first time since 1973, the New York Knicks are NBA champions. The Knicks beating the San Antonio Spurs 94-90 in Game 5 of the NBA Finals Saturday, ending what had been a 53-year championship drought. As they did in every game this series, San Antonio built a double-digit lead, but Jalen Brunson brought the Knicks back, scoring 15 of his 45 points in the fourth quarter, including the go-ahead basket with just over a minute left, taking home MVP honors. In the World Cup, Brazil and Morocco, which are ranked 6th and 7th in the world, played to a 1-1 tie, while Qatar got the equalizer in stoppage time to also draw with Switzerland. That's sports in the Fox News Rundown. I'm Greg Thompson, Fox News.
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8: That'll do it for this edition of the Fox News Rundown from Washington. This week, we speak with House GOP Conference Chairwoman Lisa McClain about her party's midterm strategy. We also speak with Republican incumbent Senator John Houston, who faces a tough re-election battle this fall. And finally, we'll hear from historian Rick Atkinson to get his reflections on America's 250th birthday. I'm Chris Foster, and this is the Fox News Rundown from Washington.
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17: The Miami-Dade Sheriff's Office has released body cam video of a deputy shooting a teen during an incident that happened back in April. According to the sheriff's office, deputies responded to reports of teens with a gun at a park. When deputies arrived, a 15-year-old with a gun fled on foot. The teen reportedly pointed his gun at the deputy just before being shot. A 17 and a 15-year-old were also arrested and are facing multiple charges. Bradenton broke ground this past week for a public park next to their longtime spring training stadium at Lecom Park. City Park is the stadium's original name, and Mayor Gene Brown says the concept came out of efforts to make the neighborhood a year-round destination.
18: How do we make it even more of a year-round park? And that's where we came up with City Park, adding two additional baseball fields, adding a playground by Rogers Gardens Elementary.
17: Which will get to use the playground on school days. A baseball field set to open early next year will serve as a practice facility for the Pittsburgh Pirates and host youth tournaments. The rest of the City Park complex should be ready sometime in 2028. The U.S. Coast Guard is searching for a man who may have fallen overboard from a charter vessel on Biscayne Bay. Officials said they were notified at noon on Friday of a missing person who was last seen on the vessel as it was south of Brickell Key. Police say 23-year-old Aiken Liverpool was reported missing and his whereabouts were unknown. If you have any information, please contact police. A large pop-up party in Jacksonville last night where four people were shot. When police arrived in the Sherwood Forest neighborhood, they found a single gunshot victim. They were transported to the hospital, and then three other gunshot victims were revealed to have drove themselves to the hospital. One of the victims is a 16-year-old boy. All four received non-life-threatening gunshot wounds. No arrests have been announced. Police are investigating. With Florida's News, I'm Tim Adkins.
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20: No major issues reported still on the highways and roads of Tampa Bay. This includes north and southbound lanes of I-75, also I-275. This includes the Howard Franklin and Skyway bridges. No delays reported either on I-4 east and westbound. The same report for the Selman lanes and the Gandy and Courtney Campbell are also free of incidents at this time. The Veterans north and southbound doesn't seem to have any reports. And taking a look in Pinellas, US 19 is clear. I'm Brian Black, News Radio WFLA.
21: Happy Sunday, Tampa Bay. Keeping things hot and muggy ahead into your Sunday afternoon. A mix of sun and clouds with seasonal high temperatures near 91 degrees. There is a chance for some spotty showers along coastal areas throughout the first half of the day, but going to be looking to the second half of the day for about a 30 to 40% chance of some isolated scattered showers and storms drifting their way farther inland and farther eastward as the day goes on. We're mild, muggy for the overnight with a partly cloudy sky into your Monday morning, around 80 degrees for a wake up. I'm XFN Rate meteorologist Juliana Mejia.
22: Watching and waiting, I'm Paul Stevens, Fox News. President Trump claims a peace deal with Iran could be signed as soon as today. Fox's Aisha Hazmi.
23: The president on True Social yesterday said, hopefully this process will all work out quickly, easily, and smoothly. If it doesn't, we have the ultimate alternative, hopefully never to be used again. The latest from the Iranians, however, is that it will not be signed this weekend. The spokesperson for the Iranian foreign minister told state media it could, though, happen in the coming days. According to a White House official, the terms include all of Iran's nuclear material is going to be destroyed and removed. The nuclear program is going to be dismantled. None of Iran's money will be released without full compliance. The Strait of Hormuz will be reopened again, and then there will be no Iranian funding of terrorist groups. tariffs.
22: An Iranian official disputing what's allegedly in the deal, saying concessions about Iran's nuclear program are not part of it. The deal signing comes after the U.S. and Iran resumed launching strikes across the Middle East earlier in the month. Chaos breaking out in New York City overnight after crowds celebrated the New York Knicks championship got out of hand.
1: Several arrests were made and damage has been reported across the city. Multiple cars, including NYPD police cars, were damaged, including their windshields busted in. Video also shows officers in riot gear and on police horses for crowd control. At times, people were also seen throwing objects at those officers. Other Knicks fans were seen climbing on top of light poles, cars, and buses. In Times Square, a school bus was set on fire, while fans also set fire to trash cans, and lots of fireworks were also set off. At one point, a person set off flares on top of a bus.
22: And the Knicks winning their first title in more than 50 years. The city will hold a parade celebration coming up on Thursday. 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
3: 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And this, guys, is where things really start to get real.
4: Yeah, they certainly do. But wait a minute, MJ, no boss? No boss in retirement? I mean, first of all, who says you won't have a boss in retirement? I mean, if Elizabeth retires with me, I don't get that luxury. Right, Elizabeth?
24: No, you don't get that luxury. You still have things to do. You
4: still have things to do. Yeah. I still have the honeydews, plenty of honeydews. No, all kidding aside, this is the biggest disconnect that we see. People spend 30, 40 years learning how to save and being a very good saver. We've met a lot of really good savers over the years, but they spend zero time learning how to spend their money properly. And the stats back it up. According to a study that came out last year, nearly 2 out of 3 Americans fear running out of money more than they actually fear death itself. Now, Elizabeth, that's not a money problem. That's a structure problem, right?
24: Wow, that is a huge fear. I mean, see, we hear it all the time, right? I'm sure, MJ, you've probably heard us say it so many times. People are just so concerned about what's going to happen if I run out of money, because we know they're living longer. So this is where planning comes and is so important. So here's what's wild. Many of those same people actually have enough money. And see, we see this, right? We see they have enough money. It's just they don't have a plan to turn it into predictable monthly income. We have clients who say to us, hey guys, you know, I'm still working. And of course, being still working, they have a full financial plan. They have a full estate plan. They have a full tax plan. And you know what? When the time comes for their income, a monthly income, they'll let us know, hey guys, in about 6 months, I'm looking to retire. I'm looking to have, you know, sustainable income that's tax adjusted. These are the things that we do for our clients. So here's what happens. Our clients understand that you have to have a plan. And, you know, you can't just go on the fact that, okay, I'm going to just save a pile of money. And this is what I hear from our audience, really. I have a bunch of money, but I just don't know what to do with it. You know, they live smaller and they should not. We see it. We know that they have the money and they're so frustrated. They get so frustrated, so unhappy. All the things in retirement they should be doing, they don't do. And they literally

0: George.
1: Oh, wait a sec. I'm not that old, but I think that might have to do with George Burns, right?
2: George Burns. You know what's really crazy?
1: And Gracie, right?
0: Yeah.
2: George and his wife, Gracie. What a lot of people do not know about Elizabeth and I is that prior to moving to Florida, prior to opening up the Holland Group, we had a costume jewelry business in Midtown Manhattan. And one of our very best newsstands was 51st Street and 6th Avenue. We controlled 12 different newsstands at one point.
1: Wow, that's like right at Rockefeller Plaza area.
2: Oh, my gosh. It was the greatest place to work. It was so cool because we saw so many stars.
1: Oh, sure.
2: So many stars day after day after day. I personally sold a pair of earrings to Madonna.
1: Wow.
2: I sold a pair of earrings to Paul Stanley, the guitar player for Kiss. He bought one earring, like this long, big feather earring. Tommy Shaw.
1: Yeah, from Styx.
2: Yep, he used to stop by and talk to me every now and then.
1: Wow.
2: So it was a really cool place. So for 1 week, for 5 days, George Burns walked by every day. And a lot of people don't know. He was definitely bald. On TV, he'd have a little hairpiece.
1: Right.
2: But he would walk by me, and I said to him every day, I said, "Hey, George, good morning." And he waved to me. So the last day, he stopped, and he took his cigar out of his mouth. He smiled, and he said, "You're doing a good job here. You're doing a good job. Keep it up. Keep it up.
1: You should have said, thank you, God."
0: Remember,
1: he was in that hit movie, Oh God, right?
0: Yes, yeah. he was.
2: He definitely was.
1: So help me. Do you remember that?
2: right.
1: Remember when he was called into the courtroom?
2: Yeah, but I think one of his greatest lines was, he talking about his schedule. He said, "I can't die. I'm booked."
0: That's right.
2: And he had a bunch of other ones. All right, we'll use George and Gracie as our example here.
1: Okay. All right, Steve, hold on to George and Gracie for just a second. I want to give out the phone number here before it gets too far into the show. If you have any concerns about the first Monday after you retire and where's that next paycheck coming from, you need to call the Hollands. This is what they do. They specialize in building portfolios to bring you investment income every month. And of course, that dovetails right into the full retirement planning. When you call the Holland Group Retirement Wealth Advisors, you can get their opinion. You can get a second opinion that many opt for because many of our listeners do have a broker or an advisor they're currently working with. But so many people have opted for the second opinion from Steve Holland over the decades. Remember, the Holland Group has been around for over 33 years. Since 1993. 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A lot of people like you have been helped and served over these years. When you call the Hollands, this is no cost to you. This is complimentary, no obligation. Call the Hollands with any questions you have or just listen, just be straightforward and say, "Hey, I'm listening to the radio show. I want to see your proposal for how to bring me the most investment income possible and build me the full retirement plan complimentary." That's just say that. Just call the office at 727-228-6449. And that's why the Hollands are here. This is why we do this radio program, to let you know about the Holland Group Retirement Wealth Advisors, a fiduciary firm here in the Tampa Bay area since 1993. 727-228-6449. That's 727-228-6449. Or we also suggest you go to the website. You can check out the firm a bit. Also, this is easy. You can do a discovery call right from the website. A lot of people love this option. Listen, I still like calling, and having that human contact. And it also shows you can call the Holland Group right here in the Tampa Bay area anytime. They're not some firm that is from 2,000 miles away, pretending to have a big local presence. The Holland Group has a big local presence because they live here. They raise their family here. They built this firm here in 1993. So just so you know, it's longevity. The Hollands have been here while many other companies have come and gone over the years. 727 228

0: 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We'll give you the phone number and the website information again in just a couple of minutes. All right, let's get back to the income gap that can change everything. Steve, you recommended that we discuss this hypothetical couple, George and Gracie. All right, who said retire? I'm going to stay in show business until I'm the only one left.
1: I love that one. That's a great one. Here's another real famous line of his. I love to sing and I love to drink scotch. Most people would rather hear me drink scotch. Or I like this one even more. Yeah. Let's see. Everything that goes up must come down. But there are but there comes a time when not everything that's down can go back up.
0: Well, there you go.
1: So he was a funny guy.
0: Yeah,
1: all right,
0: he was.
1: So so here we go. Let's say George and Gracie have monthly expenses of about $6,200. They've got Social Security coming in every month, $3,800. Uh-huh. Small pension, $600 a month. All right, so when we add that up, that's $4,400 coming in, but unfortunately, there's $6,200 going out. Mm-hmm. So that leaves a gap, a monthly gap of $1,800. That's a pretty big gap. So that's the number, Elizabeth, that actually matters. That's the first thing we look at, right?
2: Right. So there's a danger right there. So they're pulling out exactly $1,800 from the investment during a down market. And what do we say? You know, you're selling asset at a loss.
1: Right.
2: And once those shares are gone, guess what, baby? They're gone. So, you know, unless you go back and you buy them, that's how a good retirement quickly turned into a stressful one. So we say to each other, hey, we don't want you selling in a down market. We want you to be able to have your assets grow for you. Look at your investments. See how it's planned. What is that income plan is all about? We see gaps in income plan quite frequently from other firms, and this is where we start building income plan for our clients.
0: So it's really not about how much you have, it's about how it shows up every single month, and that's a big shift in thinking. So let's now transition and talk about the old school rule that people still lean on and why that 4% rule is, well, outdated.
2: You know, MJ, I got to tell you, I still hear that. I still hear people asking when they call in or, they send us a text message, why can't I still have the 4% rule? I hear you guys always saying on the radio, the 4% rule is outdated. You're right. It is outdated. That's why we're saying it, because you have to be cognizant for it. The famous 4% rule has been around since 1990. Mm. Believe that? That's when Rachel was born.
1: Yeah,
2: 1990.
1: That's right. Yeah.
2: So some things,
1: that was a few years ago.
2: Many years ago.
1: 37.
2: All right.
1: 36, yeah.
2: So basically you look at it and say, the economy was different, inflation was different, life was different, so why would we stick with that 4% rule? You know, here's something that, you know, I always say, you know, withdraw 4% annually, adjust for inflation, your money lasts about 30 years. But here's the problem. We don't live in that world anymore. What, Rachel's what, 37? We don't live in that world anymore.
1: Things are very different.
2: Things are huge, much, much different now. People are living longer. 30 plus years, in retirement, we have said, Steve, you and I have said, your retirement could be 20 to 30 years of unemployment. Well, maybe we need to change that and say maybe 30 to 40 years of employment.
1: Or 40 to 50.
2: Right. Yeah. Inflation has definitely surged. Market, for sure, has become more volatile, and this is what we have seen. So you have to prepare for it.
1: Right. And, you know, the 4% rule, we've heard things. We've heard that it came down to, like, at one point, down to, like, 2.85. Yeah. And now it's gone back up to, like, 3.8, possibly 3.9. Yeah. But it's still under 4%. So let's take $1 million. And that's going to be about $3,250 a month. This sounds okay until life happens. And we know what that means. I need a new roof. I've got medical issues. I want to help out the kids, or I want to help out the grandkids. Suddenly that safe number feels, of course, really tight.
2: Right. So here's the irony to that. These rigid rules often cause people to underspend. And those that have the money, you know, don't have really the confidence to use it because they're so afraid that something is going to happen.
0: All you have to do is make contact with Steve and Elizabeth. 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So what happens here? The Hollands will answer all questions. The Hollands will review what you currently are doing. The Hollands will give an analysis. The Hollands will build you a new income plan to show you what they would do differently. The Hollands will build you a full retirement plan. The number of steps, the number of puzzle pieces in putting together a retirement plan is daunting to many people, but not the Hollands, because they've been doing this now for over 33 years with thousands of clients over the years here in the Tampa Bay area. That's why we do the radio show, just to introduce you to the Hollands and what they've done on a daily basis for over three decades as a fiduciary firm. Let's move on to the three income segment strategy. What is that?
1: Okay, so we prefer the term income segment strategy as opposed to buckets.
2: Buckets sounds kind of like,
1: Buckets just sounds like a lack of sophistication. It sounds like your advisor is a farmer, and he's like, oh, I'll put your money in this bucket. I've got buckets out in the barn.
2: Hey, Steve,
1: I'll put some money in here.
2: Nothing is wrong with being a farmer. We have some really good advice. So let's just stop it right there.
1: Nothing wrong with that at all. But the term buckets, putting your money in buckets, just doesn't sit well with a lot of people. They've told me that.
2: I know, Steve, because you think about when the kids were young and they had the buckets on the beach, the water and the buckets actually flew away. Float away.
1: We don't want buckets. We want something a little bit more sophisticated, but we do call them segments. So here's the framework that we use. Very, very simple. Not all money has the same job. Remember that. Not all of your money has the same job. We break it down into three different segments. So, Elizabeth, let's talk about the very first segment. What is it, and what does it cover?
2: Steve, it's so important for people to understand it is different segments, because when we put an income plan together, we know exactly what is going to be the first set of money they need to use and why they need it. So this is why. This is what we call the essentials. It's a must-have. It is for your housing. It is for food. It's for insurance. It is for your health care. This is so important. Now, most of you out there is going to say, hey, I own my own house. Well, guess what? Sometimes, you know, you need to replace that roof.
1: Yeah.
2: Sometimes you
1: still pay the taxes on the house.
2: Every single year. try missing paying your taxes, see what happens. But when you say that, you know, my house is fully paid for and I'm have no problems at all with that, I'm good to go, you still need to eat, you know, and of course you need to have your insurance. Your health care is very important. Now, it's funded by Social Security, pension, predictable income sources. That simply means that you can just play the guessing game when it comes to actually making sure you have monthly sustainable income. This is what really matters, and you have to have the money to do so. We'll show you how this is done.
1: Right. Okay, so now that was segment one. All right, so I'm going to mention segment two. This is my favorite. This is your lifestyle money. This is your flexible income money. This is your fun money, right? So this is the money that you use for travel or one of my favorite activities, Elizabeth, even though you happen to be such an incredible cook. You really are. But we like to dine out every now and then, right?
2: Mostly then now.
1: Right. We've done a lot of dining out. We've been on thousands of business dinners over the past 35, 40 years. But some of your fun money is going to be allocated for travel, dining out, family gifts. This comes from investments. It's flexible. The market is up. You're going to spend a little bit more. The market is down. You're going to say, ooh, things are not too good right now. I'll postpone dining out for a little while, or maybe we'll postpone that cruise that we're going to take with the grandkids next year. You have the option to do that.
2: Okay, so Steve, this is segment three, you know, the growth engine. This is your future. This is you. You know, this is a long-term money. It's about 7 to 10+ years out. It's job, beat inflation, because at 3% inflation, your purchasing power gets cut half in about 24 years.
1: You know what's crazy about investing? There's so many people who still sit and invest in bank CDs.
2: Oh, yeah.
1: And they don't realize that, number one, you're not making a total return after taxation. You're not doing better than inflation. Inflation is growing faster. We love CDs when it's a good interest rate environment, but we're not in one right now. So CD to us is actually means constantly dropping, and that's problematic. So you really have to invest in a way where you say, look, I've got to do a lot better than 3% per year. I've got to implement segment number three, the growth engine you're talking about, Elizabeth, and I've got to not only beat inflation, I want to do like twice as good as inflation, because I'm going to pay taxes on that money when I withdraw it out.
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5: A helicopter crashed in the Miami area yesterday. The Federal Aviation Administration say the helicopter crashed at North Perry Airport in Pembroke Pines just as it was lifting off. NBC6 spoke to an eyewitness who saw the crash.
6: Pretty much the helicopter had taken off, I'd say 20, maybe 30 feet off the ground, and then it tipped over.
5: All four on board were taken to the hospital with non-life-threatening injuries. An airboat accident on Loman Lake yesterday resulted in a death. Brevard County first responders arrived at the scene around 5 p.m. and a deceased individual was located in the water. The circumstances leading to the incident remain unclear. Further details regarding how the airboat played a role in the fatality have not been released. The FWC is investigating. AAA reports today's statewide average for a gallon of regular is $3.83, and that's 2 cents cheaper than yesterday. With Florida's News, I'm Tim Adkins.
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8: Things are still looking clear for the highways and roads of Tampa Bay. This includes I-75 north and southbound, east and west of I-4 as well. Right now, no issues on I-275 either, and this includes the Howard Franklin and Skyway bridges. 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
10: Happy Sunday, Tampa Bay. Keeping things hot and muggy ahead into your Sunday afternoon. A mix of sun and clouds with seasonal high temperatures near 91 degrees. There is a chance for some spotty showers along coastal areas throughout the first half of the day, but going to be looking to the second half of the day for about a 30 to 40% chance of some isolated scattered showers and storms drifting their way farther inland and farther eastward as the day goes on. We're mild, muggy for the overnight with a partly cloudy sky into your Monday morning, around 80 degrees for a wake up. I'm XFN Rate meteorologist Juliana Mejia.
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0: Welcome back to Retirement Success. I am MJ Todd Schnitt. You know what I just realized? Well, I didn't just realize it, but I just want to point it out again. That the Hollands have been in the Tampa Bay market with the Holland Group Retirement Wealth Advisors since 1993. My radio career began in this market as MJ in 1994. Right. So you guys are just a year older. I mean, that's a long time ago, yeah. Folks. You know,
1: it certainly was.
0: Yeah, right. That's, it just shows, you know, how long we've both been here in the Tampa Bay area.
2: Right. And you still live here.
0: Yeah.
2: Like we do.
0: Yeah, exactly.
1: Yeah.
0: 727-228-6449 gets you in touch with the Hollands. That's 727-228-6449. Or go to the website. One of the easiest ways to get a hold of the Hollands is go to askthehollands.com. The website, askthehollands.com. Very top of the page, you'll see click here for a discovery call. Just click. You pick the time and the date. Boom. The Hollands will be in touch with you. It doesn't get any easier than that. We'll give you the phone number. We'll give you the website information in just a bit. I left people hanging a few minutes ago by talking about how to solve the income gap problem. And this can be accomplished, Steve, by building your own pension.
1: Right, absolutely. And for a lot of investors out there, it's a great idea as a supplement to their overall strategy. Listen, I'm telling you, do not listen to these advisors that say, oh, all annuities are terrible. That's just a big fat lie. Now, there are some annuities that are very expensive and have a lot of risk to them. They're called variable annuities. I have called them the twisted evil sister of the mutual fund. You can build your own personal pension. You can go into an annuity where you get guaranteed lifetime income. If you pass away 10, 15 years into retirement, it'll go to your spouse as well.
2: Yeah. So, Steve, I just want to mention to you and MJ that, you know, I recently heard while I was in a car, an advisor doing a radio show on this station. Uh-huh. And they mentioned that, you know, with the annuity, if you die, the money is gone.
1: Oh, my gosh. That hasn't, like, happened since the late 70s, 80s. No. If there's money left in the account, it is refunded back to your beneficiaries.
2: Yes,
1: the insurance company does not keep your money. They don't put a big poster of you up and throw a party in the lobby.
0: My head just exploded.
2: Yeah.
0: Where did you hear that, Elizabeth?
2: I was in the car, and I was listening to the radio, and then I heard this advisor saying, and with this annuity, once you die, the money is gone.
1: Yeah, that's obviously an advisor that doesn't really know the annuity market at all.
2: Right.
1: And that's a shame.
0: Or woke up from a coma they've been in since 1977.
1: Yeah,
0: right?
1: Really? I mean, give me a break. Okay, so you got to build your own pension. How do you build your own pension? Let's go back to George and Gracie. Remember, Elizabeth, they had an $1,800 a month gap, and that's a pretty serious gap. So option number one, they're going to say, all right, we'll make that gap go away. We're going to pull from our investments. Or option number two, create dependable lifetime income to cover it. This is where building your own pension comes in, and it happens to be, again, an excellent supplement to a lot of people out there listening who need reliable, sustainable income.
2: Now, Steve, you know that I brag and boast about my father having, you know, a pension and then got a gold watch after he retired at Eastern Oil Company in New Jersey.
1: Right.
2: So
1: right.
2: When my father retired, he was just like, wow, this is great. I got my gold watch. And I don't know whether it's a Timex or not. But the bottom line is that
1: I think it might have been a Casio.
2: You know, he did get a watch. And, you know, quite honestly, I'm not even sure if it was gold. But it was great because he knew that that pension was going to be every single month he was going to receive a check. Today, you have to create your own pension, people. You have to create your own sustainable income. And that's where certain strategies that, Steve, as you just mentioned, an equity link annuity of, you know, there's many of them out there, but we know exactly which ones to avoid that really come into play and actually can give you lifetime income regardless of what the market conditions are.
1: Right. Remember one thing about retirement. Retirement is not about your net worth. Retirement is about monthly sustainable inflation adjusted income. So back to George and Gracie. What are we going to do? Where's this $1,800 a month going to come from? Well, first of all, if we do build our own pension, everything changes. And I mean everything. The bills are covered for the rest of their life. Market drops don't affect them anymore because they're not taking income from market investments. Investments can grow instead of being drained. Instead of tapping into your stock account, your managed account, when it's down 20, 30%. Why would you do that? You're just selling at a low.
2: Yes.
1: Makes no sense at all. So this is not just a financial cure. This is an emotional relief because people do not want to worry about their investment. There are so many financial advisors out there who just get it wrong. You know, they get it wrong. wrong, and they try to tell new people, hey, trust me, trust me, trust me. Don't worry, I'll take care of you. But they don't explain exactly what they will do when we have the next big black swan event, the next pandemic, the next 9/11, the next financial crisis where the market comes down 40, 50%. So this is why so many people come to the Holland Group.
0: I think it's important also to just define black swan event for those that don't know. It's one of these like life-altering events. It could be financial or, listen, COVID. Yeah. COVID back in 2020 was a black swan event.
1: Definitely.
0: The crash of the market, the mortgage-backed security nightmare back in 07, 08.
2: Oh, yeah.
0: And the subsequent turmoil in the stock market in 08, 09. That was a black swan event. 9/11, a black swan event. So it can take on different appearances, but that is the definition of a black swan event. Also, Steve, I just got a message from George. George wants to make sure that he has enough money for his cigar budget.
1: Right. You know, towards the end of his life, he said, I need something to do. That's why I smoke 10 to 12 cigars a day.
2: 10 to 12.
1: Right.
0: Was it that many?
1: That's what he said, wow. Yeah. Maybe that's why his voice was kind of a bit raspy.
0: And didn't he live to like 99 or something?
1: No, actually, Betty White, remember Betty White died at age 99. And
0: right.
1: She went into People magazine and they did a whole, they did a whole camera shot of her and everything.
0: Oh, yeah.
1: And they were going to put her on the cover. Happy birthday, age 100. Yeah. And the poor thing, she passed away.
0: She did.
1: At age 99.
0: You know, people are saying that was the curse of like People magazine that, They did this whole pre-100th birthday profile.
1: Right.
0: And then she didn't make it to 100. I just looked up George Burns.
1: And
0: George did.
1: Right?
0: Yeah, he did hit 100.
1: Right.
0: He was born January 20th of 1896.
1: Oh my gosh.
0: And George Burns passed away March 9th of 1996. So he made it 100 years and almost 3 months.
2: Wow.
0: Yeah.
1: Yeah, wow. 100 years and 3 months. Yeah, pretty amazing. Pretty amazing, that's for sure. So, again, when we talk about sustainable income, when we talk about how people invest, it's so important to say, you know what, here's the fact of the matter. We have to build something where clients don't worry because, MJ, when we have these black swan events, everyone says the same thing. Wow, where did that come from? You know, nobody saw that coming. Well, that's how they work, right? They simply come out of nowhere.
0: Elizabeth, I have a very, very important follow-up question. I'll get to that in a second. I want to give out the phone number for those that are listening that would like to have this conversation with the Hollands and say, hey, can you take a look at what I'm currently doing investment-wise, retirement planning-wise, and what would you change? What would you do differently? This is why the Hollands are here, the reason why we do this radio show, to introduce you to the Holland Group Retirement Wealth Advisors, 727-228-6449. You are invited to call the Hollands now at 727-228-6449. 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Click on the very link that says click here for a discovery call at the very top of the page. And you pick the time and date that's convenient for you to connect with Steve and Elizabeth Holland. Easy as that. If you missed the information, I'll give you the phone number, website info again in just a bit. So we've been discussing, Elizabeth, and here's my follow-up. We have been discussing that people these days, for the most part, now still in some of the public sectors, it's very rare to have an actual pension. There are just very few that exist today. So our listeners need to make sure they're building their own pension. But, Elizabeth, there are honest trade-offs.
2: Yes, they are. So Steve just mentioned about, you know, having sustainable income and mentioned the fact that it's going to be there for you. You know, and this really affects, it doesn't affect if the market drops or not because your income is going to be sustainable.
1: That's right.
2: Here's the trade-off. You're going to have less liquidity, potential fees, less flexibility on that portion because obviously when we build a plan, we're not going to throw all your money all in an annuity. We know some companies do that. That's not the Holland Group. That's not our philosophy, how we do investments. So the income depends on the insurance company's strength.
1: Right, but, yeah, very good point.
2: Yeah, but for people who want certainty, it's a game changer. I'm going to bring your mom back into this, Steve, because basically your mom is 97 years old and she has...
1: She's almost 97 and a half.
2: Wow, yeah. So she has... That's sustainable income. Your mom has a good sense. She doesn't have any kind of dementia going on, but she knows when that money hits her bank account.
1: That's right. That's right. She looks forward to it. And she's like, uh-huh, it's there. Okay, good.
2: Yes.
1: And it just makes her comfortable.
2: So try telling someone your income is not going to be sustainable. See how they're going to panic.
1: Right, right. Try tell somebody, you know what? Due to the volatility in the market, instead of that $1,200 check that you get every month, well, we're going to have to cut it down to like $980, $975. No, unacceptable. That means one thing. Your advisor did a lousy job. You know, Elizabeth, we've been saying this for a long, long time, and a lot of people who come here and work with us, they say to us, you guys break things down
2: yes.
1: in such a simple form. It's a pleasure to really understand what you do because I've had a broker. I've had an advisor
0: yep.
1: that talks over me. I don't know what the hell they're talking about.
0: Mm.
1: And it's really frustrating because I don't know what they're saying. We've been talking about the three fundamentals of investing. There are only three. Every single investment that you invest in, they have two out of three different fundamentals. Number one, you should have a very, very high degree of liquidity. Number two, you should have good performance, whether
2: yes.
1: it's for monthly income and or growth, right? And number three, you should have a certain degree of safety. Now, do you need a lot of safety in your portfolio when you're 35? No, you don't. If it's your retirement money, right, you're going to revisit that in 30 more years. But you need a lot of safety when you're 65, when you're 70, when you're 75 years old because you need to sleep well at night.
2: So I want to mention the fact that sleeping well at night. Do you sleep well at night, MJ?
0: Sometimes. It depends on...
1: if his Jack Russells are barking.
0: Well, or if my wife is barking at me also. Just, you know. No, I'm kidding.
1: Ooh, tonight might be one of those nights.
2: Yeah. I met Michelle. She's a very lovely lady.
0: Oh, yes,
2: and
0: she is.
2: And, of course, she's super intelligent. Yeah. I know. I like that about ladies. So she's an attorney, which I love. First thing.
1: Yeah.
2: Yeah. So were you going to tell me something, MJ?
0: Well, no. I was just want to follow up on what Steve was saying. And, you know, working with so many people over the years, it must give you guys satisfaction when you're able to shift a client from anxiety and watching the market daily and every spike and every drop that drives people crazy. It must make you feel good when you see that transition, you see a little light go off in people's head or they seem more relaxed, kind of the peace of mind once their essential income has been guaranteed with the right plan.
1: Right. Absolutely. It just makes you, it gives you confidence. It gives you confidence in your plan. And then you don't worry about the market going up and down a little bit.
2: MJ, I will never forget this. There was a client that came in and she had about $2 million in her account. Her portfolio was very, very healthy for someone who is 81 years old and single. When Steve sat with her and showed her the plan, this lady, this client, started crying. She said, all my life, I have deprived myself of living my life.
1: Right.
2: Which was so sad.
1: It is.
2: It was so sad. And she was saying that, I always thought I could never touch this money. I always thought if I spend more than what I'm supposed to, I'm going to die broke.
1: And she said, I was told in these accounts I can only take out a minimum distribution. And we're like, no, that's your RMD. You can take, you have to take that, but you can take more. And you're correct.
2: Yes, yeah. Someone, the advice that she had, is really scared about, don't touch this money. This is for you to grow. This is for you to grow. You can't take out because this money, because they'll be, you know, the accounts are going to go down. And she was invested in the market.
1: Yeah.
2: At that age, she was invested in the market.
0: Did she then go on like a spender bender and buy a little miniature giraffe?
2: No, she didn't. This poor lady, actually, she lived about 3 more years and then passed. And then all that money went to... Actually, it went to the state because she didn't have anybody else in her family. So this was money that was given to somebody else.
1: Yeah.
2: Yeah. It was a sad story, but this is some kind of, this is what we face. And this is what's so sad when advisors out there say to clients who is not really savvy on the investment, you can't touch this money. You got to keep it the way it is. You could only take it out like maybe once a year, a certain amount. And let me do a calculation for you. The same advisor was also doing her taxes.
0: 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Very top of the page, right below the logo, you'll see a goldish banner. And you'll see the words, click here for a discovery call. Just click there and you pick the time and date that's convenient for you. Simple as that. Let's close this program out with some therapy. How about we again push the fact that the Hollins can show you how to go from anxiety to confidence. I think this is an important point to push here.
1: Yeah, I think so. I definitely do, because that's what it's about. It's not about investing. It's not about watching the market. It's not about trusting your broker, your advisor, that they're going to beat the market or they're going to tie the market. It's not about that. It's about living your life. Elizabeth, how many times do you say every single week, let the rest of your life be the best of your life? That's our philosophy.
2: Yes.
1: And we want to do that by giving investors confidence once again. So here's the big takeaway. Your savings, this is not your income. The savings is the raw material. What matters is where income comes from, when it starts, and how long it's going to last. And of course, that means it should last till the very last day that you're able to fog up a mirror.
2: Yes, so here's it. You need a strong plan, and that strong plan would include income for essentials, a flexible income for lifestyle, growth for inflation, and the ability to adapt, not follow outdated rules blindly.
1: Right.
2: Like the 4% rule.
1: Yeah, very well said.
0: And you're sitting here thinking, I don't actually know what my retirement paycheck looks like. Listen, that's your sign. That's your sign to reach out to Steve and Elizabeth Holland at the Holland Group Retirement Wealth Advisors. There is a difference when you work with them. And who you're working with absolutely positively matters. They're not just some pop-up shop, a firm headquartered in another state with a small little cubicle here in the Tampa Bay area. No, the Hollins have been rooted in this community for over 33 years, since 1993, amid all the businesses that have come and gone in this space. You know, I make a mention that, you know, I've been in radio, MJ, Schnitt. I've been in radio since early 1994, January of 94. The number of radio advertisers that I've seen come and go in the financial space is unbelievable. It is well over two dozen, maybe even 30
2: yeah.
0: firms that I've heard commercials for. I've heard some of these long form programs for, and the number of firms that came in and out like fly by night operations, it's unbelievable.
1: Right, exactly. So what they did was when things didn't work out for them, they packed their bags and yeah. they went home.
0: And guess who's still here? Steve and Elizabeth Holland, the Holland Group Retirement Wealth Advisors. 727-228-6449. That's 727-228-6449. 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If you have some questions that you'd like answered, it's just an email away. 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And Steve, Elizabeth, and Alicia will be happy to answer your questions.
11: Tampa Bay, this is Alicia Holland, DeBernardi here, advisor with the Holland Group. We are answering your question of the day, and I have Steve Holland with me.
1: Yes. Hello, Tampa Bay. You know, Alicia, we answer a lot of questions, and I asked you during the break, hey, don't we have any questions that are in relation to taxes?
11: Yeah.
1: And so you've got one, right?
11: I do.
1: Okay. I hope I know the answer.
11: I'm pretty confident that you do.
1: Okay, good.
11: All right. So Marsha from Bel Air Bluffs. Marsha wrote in to say, what do you think about doing a Roth conversion in small chunks over time? Is it worth the taxes now for tax-free later?
1: So what would you say, Alicia? Because I am on fire with an answer to this one, and I think you know why.
11: Well, Steve, I would say that Marsha's really thinking about this the right way.
1: Right.
11: And we have something that is a little proprietary that we developed here at the Holland Group, and that is the Kill the Beast strategy.
1: KTB.
11: KTB.
1: That's right.
11: What this is, should I be giving this away over the radio?
1: Yeah, there's a bunch of advisors out there listening. I really don't care because, you know, if we can help them and they turn around and help their clients, it just makes it a better world.
11: Yes, that's true. That's good. Pay it forward. So I kind of think about this. I think about my mother-in-law, for example, who when she retired, she took out her pension in a lump sum. Mm-hmm. And she got horrible advice. Mm. And she was absolutely clobbered with a massive tax bill.
1: Wow. Yeah.
11: And she always says if she could go back and do things differently, she would obviously not take out that whole distribution and add it to her taxable income.
1: Right.
11: And she wishes that there was a more strategic way to really take those withdrawals systematically or to do a Roth conversion. And it's exactly what Marsha's saying, to do small chunks over time. And that's where this KTB strategy comes from.
1: Right.
11: It's about saying that we don't want to add to taking a ton of withdrawals that bump you up to a higher tax bracket. It's about making sure that you are killing that beast, so to speak. So really attacking it, but systematically. In increments.
1: Yeah. Yeah. It makes perfect sense because really what we do is we do a hypothetical tax return. We calculate in the Roth conversion and we say, all right, now we've got another strategy that we call FERS, and FER is flying under the radar of the next tax bracket.
11: Yes.
1: So if you're in the tax bracket you want to stay in, well, we're going to show you what your limits are. And you may be, for the year in 2025, you may be able to do a conversion of only like $6,230. But for the other people listening, it may be a different bracket and they may say, you know what? I'm fine with taking out more, and it may be $25,000, $30,000, $40,000, $50,000, $60,000. The neat thing about Roth conversions is this, and here's what we do in our Kill the Beast strategy, is we fast forward 10, 15 years down the road, and we say, here's the tax bill you would have paid. Here's the tax bill your wife would have continued to pay if you predeceased her. Mm-hmm. Here's the tax bill that your kids paid, and now we add all that up. Now, let's go back and kill the beast, and we're going to do that within, say, an 8 to 12-year time period. Here's the tax bill. And it's night and day.
11: Yeah.
1: So the tax bill the family will pay if you kill the beast is typically nothing. And the tax bill that you'll pay during that time period may be $150,000 versus doing it the traditional way of just waiting till age 73 and take RMD only till the day you die.
11: Yep.
1: It may be $600,000-$700,000. It's a huge difference.
11: Massive.
1: Huge difference. And I encourage everyone listening to this message, find out. Find out exactly what your situation looks like, and we will show you how we like to disinherit the IRS.
11: That's right. So great question, Marsha. And thank you, Tampa Bay. Keep those questions coming in.
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5: Hundreds of teens gathered in Tampa last night for a new initiative aimed at curbing youth violence and providing safe alternatives to the so-called teen takeovers that have been plaguing Florida communities lately. Freddie Barton of Safe and Sound Hillsborough spoke to News Channel 8.
15: Kids don't have the anger management skills, the coping skills, the life skills to navigate these situations. And so sometimes we see these negative incidents erupt. But the majority of our kids want to just be in a safe environment and have fun.
5: The initiative comes after a teen takeover in downtown Tampa in May that resulted in 22 people, mostly underage, being taken into custody. A helicopter crash in the Miami area yesterday. The Federal Aviation Administration say the helicopter, a Robinson R-44, crashed at North Perry Airport in Pembroke Pines just as it was lifting off. NBC6 spoke to an eyewitness who saw the crash.
6: Pretty much the helicopter had taken off, I'd say 20, maybe 30 feet off the ground, and then it tipped over.
5: All four on board were taken to the hospital with non-life-threatening injuries. Pembroke Pines police assisted fire rescue crews. The helicopter is listed as owned by Sky Helicopter Tours. A large pop-up party in Jacksonville last night where four people were shot. When police arrived in the Sherwood Forest neighborhood, they found a single gunshot victim. They were transported to the hospital. Then three other gunshot victims were revealed to have drove themselves to the hospital. One of the victims is a 16-year-old boy. All four received non-life-threatening gunshot wounds. No arrests have been made. Police are investigating. A man is facing DUI charges after a trooper found 34 empty cans of White Claw piled on his front passenger seat after he was pulled over for excessive speeding in Pasco County. A Florida Highway Patrol representative says suspect Connor Parody of San Antonio was pulled over for speeding when he allegedly passed the trooper while going over 90 miles per hour in a Honda Civic. No injuries were reported. AAA reports today's statewide average for a gallon of regular is $3.83, and that's 2 cents cheaper than yesterday. With Florida's News, I'm Tim Atkins.
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8: Things are still looking clear for the highways and roads of Tampa Bay. This includes I-75 north and southbound, east and west of I-4 as well. Right now, no issues on I-275 either, and this includes the Howard Franklin and Skyway bridges. 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
10: Happy Sunday, Tampa Bay, keeping things hot and muggy ahead into your Sunday afternoon. A mix of sun and clouds with seasonal high temperatures near 91 degrees. There is a chance for some spotty showers along coastal areas throughout the first half of the day, but going to be looking to the second half of the day for about a 30 to 40% chance of some isolated scattered showers and storms drifting their way farther inland and farther eastward as the day goes on. We're mild, muggy for the overnight with a partly cloudy sky into your Monday morning, around 80 degrees for a wake up. I'm XFN 8 meteorologist Juliana Mejia.
17: The world waiting on a possible deal. I'm Angelo Bavaro, Fox News. President Trump says a peace agreement with Iran could be signed as soon as today.
18: The president on Truth Social yesterday said, hopefully this process will all work out quickly, easily, and smoothly. If it doesn't, we have the ultimate alternative, hopefully never to be used again. The latest from the Iranians, however, is that it will not be signed this weekend. The spokesperson for the Iranian foreign minister told state media it could, though, happen in the coming days. According to a White House official, the terms include all of Iran's nuclear material is going to be destroyed and removed. The nuclear program is going to be dismantled. None of Iran's money will be released without full compliance. The Strait of Hormuz will be reopened again, and then there will be no Iranian funding of terrorist groups.
17: Fox's Aisha Hasni. Iranian leaders are disputing what's allegedly in that deal, claiming concessions about Iran's nuclear program are not part of it. The deal signing comes after the U.S. and Iran resume launching strikes across the Middle East last week. The New York Knicks are NBA champs after beating the San Antonio Spurs in Game 5 of the NBA Finals.
19: It's been more than half a century, but New York City is again the mecca of basketball.
20: Knicks fans, this is not a dream. Go ahead and cry. After 53 years, the Knicks are finally NBA champions once again.
19: On ABC, the moment the Knicks defeated the San Antonio Spurs 94-90 in Game 5 of the NBA Finals, a series that was much closer than 4-1. San Antonio had a double-digit lead in every game of the Finals, and Saturday was no different. Up 16 in the second quarter, 15 in the third, and 10 with under 8 minutes to play. But Jalen Brunson brought the Knicks back, scoring 15 of his 45 points in the fourth quarter, including the go-ahead basket with just over a minute left, taking home the MVP honors. Greg Thompson, Fox News.
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23: Sunday Tampa Bay, talking all things real estate, like we do every single week. And I'm going to start right out of the gate today with the start of hurricane season. Unfortunately, we are at the start of hurricane season. And that is just, you know, it's a time that you have to be prepared. And the Tampa real estate market has been humming. The last few months have been pretty promising. We've seen pending sales rise. We've seen year over year increases in sales. We've started to see some traction come back. I think people are starting to get comfortable with the rates where they are and kind of normalize, knowing they're not going to really change anytime soon. Everyone that was sitting on the fence waiting for rates to drop, they're pretty much, you know, either decided to move on or have decided to stop waiting and buy. So the market has started to turn a corner. We've got a lot of people moving ahead of some of the provisions that are going to, you know, reduce property taxes dramatically for most homestead owners should it pass the vote in November. Additionally, we've got population growth. We've got people moving here, but we've got hurricane season, and it's about to start. And I want to talk about it because the reality is there's a lot of people either unprepared for it, underinsured, or not understanding the complications that you know, come in the real estate market with hurricane season. So I want to start first with encouraging everyone that's out there to look at getting flood insurance. Whether or not you are required to have it, I want you to understand how it's determined that you're quote unquote required. FEMA is the, you know, majority of flood insurance policies are done through FEMA.

get hit with storms or hurricanes. You know, historic flood patterns don't matter. You know, drainage and how well an area drains doesn't matter. It is simply the elevation of your house. It would be similar to everyone paying the same for car insurance, okay? They abandon all other variables that could be impactful. Now, of course, there are some variables like if the house is flooded before or, you know, things of that nature, if it's actually flooded before. But the majority of the weight for determining that is based on your elevation. So that being said, the elevation isn't as relevant as you think it is if you get hit with a bad storm. There were billions and billions and billions of dollars of property loss and damage in the last couple of hurricanes from people that were underinsured. They either had too high of a deductible on their wind policy, they didn't have flood insurance at all, or they had minimal coverage. So now is the time for you to look into your insurance policy. Make sure you understand and know what your risk tolerance is. Know how well you're covered or not covered. Know what it would cost if you chose to get flood insurance and it's not required. If you think back many years ago to the hurricanes, you know, Katrina and New Orleans, the majority of the people that were underwater didn't have flood insurance and weren't required to. Okay. Again, it's a really, really simple metric that they use that isn't great at determining risk. We are on a peninsula, especially in South Tampa. I mean, you're a peninsula or you're on the coast. Florida is an entire peninsula. The whole thing is a flood risk. Okay. So get flood insurance. It also covers things like, you know, if a pipe bursts and you flood, or if there's massive rains and you get a hole from a tree in your roof and then your house floods. There's a lot of other reasons for flood coverage. And when it's not required in your insurance, it can be relatively reasonable in price. So again, know what you're insured for, know what you're not, and consider getting it even if you're not quote unquote retired. Don't trust the government to determine whether you should or shouldn't have insurance. It's not whether you should or shouldn't have it. What they're doing is requiring it for your mortgage or not requiring it for your mortgage. That's it. Okay. It's not to protect you. It's to protect them. Okay. So protect you, look into flood insurance, and strongly consider adding it before hurricane season shows up. Once there is a named storm out there, you can't get insurance. It's too late at that point. You can't call anyone. They're not going to be able to bind you. It's now is the time to start looking into getting flood insurance and having peace of mind. It is a huge benefit to have. It's great for your peace of mind heading into hurricane season. So I also want to talk about what hurricane season does for the real estate market. Now, if we flash back to 2024, the hurricanes that we got hit with decimated our real estate market, cut sales by, you know, some neighborhoods 50 to 70%. Sales dropped, prices dropped because of not only the number of homes damaged, but the infrastructure that was damaged, the clutter that was caused, how less marketable our areas looked for people to move into town and look at them. And it can wreak a lot of havoc on values to where it takes a couple of years for that to recover and rebuild. So, you know, our real estate market, while it's humming along right now, the great risk out there is if we get hit with a storm. If we get hit with a storm, that could throw us through another 2-year loop again before we can recover, even if we get property tax and interest rate relief. So cautiously, it's why I'm strongly encouraging people that don't have flood insurance, that have good equity, to consider getting it, because it is a major risk that it could derail or erase the equity that you have. There are a lot of people that sold in 25 and are still selling today that are in homes that got flooded and neighborhoods that got flooded, and they kind of have a scarlet letter attached to them, and some that didn't have insurance. Or some that, you know, did and renovated, but now they're getting less because the values in that neighborhood got hit so hard that they haven't yet recovered. So that flood insurance, if you don't have it and you get hit, not only are you now out the cost to repair your property, but you're also out the equity loss, because it's going to be a domino effect on that neighborhood, and it's going to be years before you can recover. Another thing I want to talk about is, again, the impact on the real estate market. So when there is a named storm out in the water, real estate closings can kind of grind to a halt a little bit,
Because if a property is required to get insurance to close, and pretty much everything with a loan is going to,

0: and potentially even flood insurance requirements, and it's not bound, that closing's not going to be able to be happened until that hurricane gets through. And very possibly that lender and that insurance company send people out to the property to make sure that it wasn't damaged. So if you're buying homes during hurricane season, be prepared for the curveballs that can happen. If you're selling your home, it can cause buyers to spook and cancel because they get freaked out because they remember the stuff from 2024. It can cause, it can cause deals to cancel. It can cause a loss in demand if we get a bad storm, even if it doesn't hit us. That week or two that it, not probably 2 weeks, but that week that we know about it or that's predicted and it's coming, is zaps demand. People jump to the sidelines. So there's a little bit of a roller coaster during hurricane season. Even if you have a great property and it's priced well, when there's a named storm out there and we're even in the cone of possibility, buyers are going to sit on the sidelines. They're a little spooked now and they're going to wait until that clears up to jump back in again. So there's a little bit of a roller coaster with showings. You could find that if there's a named storm, even if it's not headed for us, you know, it might be until that storm's gone, buyers might sit on the sidelines. We see this every year. So it does have a little bit of an ebb and flow and kind of a yo-yo effect with showings on homes, demand looking at websites. And when we do get those storms, the people that are thinking about moving here and they see that we're in the cone, they stop. They stop making their trip. They stop looking online and it spooks them. So it does have a challenging impact when we're in that possibility. Other things that it causes, I mentioned the delays that it causes. So it can potentially delay your closing. It can cause your closing to get canceled. It can create some extra obstacles to get to the closing table because now there's elevated risk for both the insurance company as well as the lender. So when you're selling or buying during hurricane season, you need to be prepared for that. There are also some really cool things that the hurricane season does bring to the forefront for buyers. It's a subtle reminder of how prepared this home is for you during hurricane season. So as it approaches and gets here, it has people think, oh, you know, does this house have storm shutters or is that going to be something I'm going to need? Does it have a generator or not? How protected is it from storms with windows or roof straps or what year is the construction from a permitting standpoint? You know, when people are buying during the winter and hurricane season's a distant memory, people aren't thinking about those things or not as relevant. So if you're selling during hurricane season, just prepare that there are going to be some storms that are going to be out there, and it's going to cause buyers to start to think about those things. Does your home have those things? Make sure those things are accentuated. If your home's on the market right now and you've got some of those things, then eliminate that problem for a buyer later on. They need to be marketed. The quality of windows. Do you have, you know, hurricane proof windows or a hurricane proof garage door? You know, was your house built to certain construction standards? Do you have a generator? Has your house been flooded? What's the proof of the work that was done and how well it was done and was it permitted? All of these are things that hurricane season brings to the real estate market that home buyers and home sellers, as well as real estate agents, need to be prepared for. The last thing I would say is, we get this, you know, is the property in a flood zone a lot? And again, it's a little bit misleading because what really exists are evacuation zones. Flood insurance is determined by your elevation. Now, there are evacuation zones and areas where, you know, they're determined A or AE. They're more likely to have flood insurance, but there are plenty of homes out there based on their elevation that sit in those areas that don't have flood insurance. So don't just assume because a house is in a particular area or part of an evacuation zone that sometimes gets labeled a flood zone that the house requires flood insurance. It will depend on the elevation of the home. Is it built up? Does it have a first floor garage? You know, is there a high, you know, sloping driveway to keep water from getting to the house itself? All of these things are reasons why, are things that come up during hurricane season for buyers and sellers. Sellers need to be aware of how to market them. So do agents, and buyers become more focused on paying attention to those things if they're going to buy during the season in which those storms come and risk the property. So again, you're listening to the Duncan Duo Real Estate Show. When we aren't on air, make sure to follow us on all of our socials at the Duncan Duo, Twitter or X. Yeah, I got to start calling it X for Elon. X, Instagram, YouTube, TikTok, Facebook, at The Duncan Duo. Always putting out relevant real estate information and content. 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
0: Talk the first segment about hurricane season and what that means for the real estate market in Tampa Bay. I want to roll next to kind of the diverging markets that we have in Tampa. As Tampa has become more of a target for relocation, as it's grown as of a city and is kind of a hot spot, you know, we've seen this divergence where, you know, when I first started in the real estate business, you know, over 20 years ago, you could pretty comfortably say, here's what's going on in the market. And it kind of applied to most product types. Okay. Well, now you have this divergence where we've seen more wealthy people moving here. So you've got a luxury market that's operating a little bit differently than kind of an average home. And then you have this split between single family homes and then the condo townhome market. Okay. And, you know, I've talked a lot in prior shows about the luxury market and how hot it is right now and how we're getting a lot of entrepreneurs and wealthy people moving from other states and how our luxury market is kind of bucking the trend and probably making our average sell price look a little bit better. I even saw a stat recently that said we had a 3-month period where homes above $1 million, the average sell price went up 17%. So we've seen a nice bump of appreciation in our luxury market. That isn't the case in our core mid-level average priced homes for most of Tampa Bay. So I'm not going to talk as much about the luxury market today. We do serve that. We can help you again with that at DuncanDuo.com. But I want to talk about the difference between single family homes and condos and townhomes. So the reason why I think it's important for you to understand the difference between those two product types is three product types. Single family homes, you own the land underneath. It is fee simple ownership. You can get great loans on that product. There's massive demand. You can buy it. You can rent it. There's a lot of different things you can do with a single family. A townhome is kind of a blend between a condo and a single family home. The difference between a townhome and a single family home is a townhome or a villa is likely going to be attached to another property. Okay. So you've driven around, you've seen townhomes. There's four, you know, houses within one big building and there's kind of a wall in between. That's a townhome. Now a townhome operates as close to much closer to a single family than a condo because it is still fee simple ownership. You still own the land underneath. You just share some of the walls, and insurance for townhomes is typically covered by the homeowner. And there is some sort of shared HOA common maintenance stuff. And then the other type of ownership is the condo market. The condo market, you don't own any of the land. You own the interior part of you don't own outside of your walls. You don't own a roof. You don't own a pool. You own the interior part of your unit within a community. How to tell the difference? Because townhomes and condos, there are sometimes condos that look like townhomes and vice versa. The townhome, again, you own the land and it's going to have the legal description of that property is going to say something like lot or block. Okay. Of course, it says the same thing in the single family home. It's going to say lot or block in the legal description. The condo is not going to have lot or block in the legal description, but it is going to have giveaway language that says an undivided common interest in the elements or a percentage of the interest of the common elements. When you see that, you know that's a condo. Okay. Now, townhomes and single family homes, because of the ability to get mortgages on them and the less oversight into the HOA and the condo structure and the insurance and the construction of the building, they finance kind of similarly. They can get lower down payment financing. They're closer in nature. The condo is a separate animal because what ends up happening with the condo is now you are in business with everyone else in that community and subject to the people in that community making good decisions. And you're subject to the construction of the overall facility and all the things that happen outside of your walls. You're going to pay fees to cover insurance that covers the whole building. You're going to unfortunately pay the cost when other people are not paying their HOA fees. There's going to be assessments when there's damage that gets determined or when there is, something the building doesn't meet from a code requirement and they have to pay for it. They're going to have you pay for it. You're giving away part of the control of the asset to this arbitrary group of people that have been elected likely by a very small number of the condo owners that actually vote in these things. And they are going to be making decisions on your behalf. In addition to that, because of the higher delinquency in condos and the higher insurance and HOA costs and vacancy more likely to be rented, condos are much harder to finance. They typically require more down payment money, more reserves. And a lot of them, some of them can't even be financed at all because of how poorly run the condo board is or their delinquencies, vacancies, or the fact that they haven't done certain code requirements or engineering on the building to qualify for insurance. So a condo is the riskiest of those three asset classes. And it's why the condo market is in the worst shape between those three. Right now, when my agents get a call from somebody that wants to sell a condo, it's almost like the scarlet letter, truthfully. It's likely there's going to be a bunch of others in the building. It's likely that the seller is going to want more than the market will support. And it's likely that you've got a lot of people in that condo building that are chasing one or two buyers for the next month. Now, it's not always the case. Some of the higher end or luxury buildings in downtown, for example, are still doing well. But if it is an affordable condo and not applicable to the luxury market, and it has any of those things going on, which include, a lot of units on the market, HOA or condo board fee increases, insurance increases, high vacancy, inability to get financing, they're getting crushed. We're having people call us all the time to sell their condo. And look, we want to help you. We want to get your condo sold. We want to do the best, but the market can only deliver what it can deliver. If there are, 50 units in a community for sale and only two sold last month, the likelihood of your selling at the number that you want is probably not happening. So it's what will the market bear? And the two of the 50 or the two of the 20 or even the two of the 10 that sell are going to be the ones in the best condition and the best price. So getting a premium on a condo today when the market is really depressed, people know that it's been beat up pretty bad and people know that it's a challenging market is rough. So condos right now, they're a tough sell unless they're in the luxury market. If you own a condo, look, you're going to have to be really aggressive. You're going to have to be really realistic on your price, or now is not the time for you to sell. If you can't beat everyone else's active listing and be the best priced and best conditioned in your condo building, it's likely now isn't the time for you to sell, especially if you're in that average or below average price point. That is just the market right now. People are afraid of condos because there's a lot of negative PR around them, and there's a lot of obstacles with financing, with delinquency, with all the changes that happened from the building collapse in Miami that caused insurance problems, assessments, HOA fees, all of these things, because as a condo owner, you're giving away a lot of the control of the asset to people that sometimes don't know what they're doing. Oftentimes don't know what they're doing. I'll say most of the time don't know what they're doing. That's been my experience through 20 years. So I tell people thinking of buying condos, proceed with caution. If you have a condo to sell, look, we'd love to help you, but we're going to be honest with you. We're going to shoot you straight. We're going to tell you, like, look, there's 20 units in here. There's one that sold last month. Like, you got 19 people you got to beat. It's a price war and a beauty contest. So hopefully that helps you. If you own a condo, you're thinking about selling it. Look, we're up for the challenge, but we're just going to be honest with you. We're going to tell you what's going on. We're going to tell you the challenges that exist and decide if it's right for you or not. We're going to continue this conversation after a quick break here on the Duncan Duo Real Estate.
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9: The city of Bradenton is breaking ground on a project next to the Pittsburgh Pirates spring training camp. Mayor Gene Brown.
11: The goal is to be built out by 2028. We're starting first phase, obviously, now, and have that next field that we're doing open for spring training of next year.
9: City Park is the original name of what is now Lecum Park, which has hosted baseball spring training for more than a century. A Miami-Dade County deputy is recovering after crashing his patrol motorcycle. Officials say the deputy struck debris in the roadway and then lost control. The deputy was sent to the hospital and is said to be in stable condition. Farm Rich Pizza Cheese Crunchers are being recalled for suspicion of being contaminated with metal shards. The frozen pizza product is sold in 21 states, including Florida. The product has an expiration date of July 7th and was classified by the FDA as a Class 2 health risk. With Florida's News, I'm Tim Adkins.
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16: There's an incident causing a delay northbound of I-75. That center is blocked approaching the State Road 54 exit. Southbound were clear, however, and no issues reported on I-275. This includes the bridges. 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
18: Happy Sunday, Tampa Bay, keeping things hot and muggy ahead into your Sunday afternoon. A mix of sun and clouds with seasonal high temperatures near 91 degrees. There is a chance for some spotty showers along coastal areas throughout the first half of the day, but going to be looking to the second half of the day for about a 30 to 40% chance of some isolated scattered showers and storms drifting their way farther inland and farther eastward as the day goes on. We're mild, muggy for the overnight with a partly cloudy sky into your Monday morning, around 80 degrees for a wake up. I'm Max Defender 8 meteorologist Juliana Mejia.
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0: So we're back talking about Tampa Bay real estate, all things Tampa Bay. When we aren't on air, follow us at the Duncan Duo on X, on Instagram, on TikTok, on Facebook. At the Duncan Duo. I talked in the first segment about hurricane season and what that brings to the real estate market. And then last segment, I talked about condos and kind of the challenges that exist in the condo real estate market. What I want to talk about next is to a specific group of people out there that are struggling to make their payments, that aren't in an equity position, that have negative equity, and they don't know what to do. They're either behind on their mortgage, they are, they can't keep up. The house is worth way less than what they owe and they've got to move. And so, you know, many, many years ago when I first got into real estate, you know, the Great Recession showed up and my team specialized in doing short sales. It was one of the ways that we first grew and became a team, was that there were a lot of people that didn't know how to do them and a lot of people that didn't want to do them because they were much more challenging. So we became experts in helping people with short sales. And what a short sale is, if you haven't heard of what it is, it's basically someone selling their home for less than what is owed and getting the bank to accept the difference to allow the sale to happen, to eat the difference or to work out some sort of financial arrangement with you. And it's becoming more and more common in neighborhoods where someone bought in, you know, 24, you know, around hurricane season. We had the storms, and then builders are still building and they're building at lower prices. It's common in, you know, for people that have bought the last few years. It's common in, you know, more of a cookie cutter kind of new construction track community. And then, of course, it's common for people that have run into financial problems. They've lost their job. They've had a health setback. So I'm talking to those people today because there's help for you. If you are in that situation, go to DuncanDuo.com and one of my trained agents that's a specialist in short sales will help you. I cut my teeth growing this business, starting with short sales back, 15 plus years ago. And we help people avoid foreclosure. The goal is to help preserve your credit so that you may potentially, rebound quicker. When you do a short sale versus letting it go all the way to foreclosure, it's to negotiate something with the bank that allows you to have better credit reporting, potentially even give you money to move, and control that process instead of just giving up. I have helped plenty of people through the years that did a short sale, and within a few years they had rebounded, they got a new job, and they were able to buy again. If you let it go all the way to foreclosure, that process is lengthened and extended because foreclosure is a legal process. It takes a really long time, so the bleeding can't be stopped until the bank fully forecloses. With a short, the credit reporting is better. It doesn't show that you completely gave the bank no money. You got them some of the money. It was kind of reported more of like a settlement type situation. And you can recover a little quicker with your credit and get back in the game sooner. Now, and again, I know a lot of people bury their head in the sand and they get discouraged. And so many of them don't, go forward and they just kind of give up. But I promise you the rebound for you is much better going the short sale path than it is letting it go to all the way to foreclosure. So what we basically do in a short sale is we market the home to find a buyer, with the goal being to price it aggressive enough for a buyer that's willing to sit through the process. It's called a short sale because you're shorting the bank. It's not called a short sale because it's short in time. It should probably be called a long sale because it takes a long time, months and months and months. So a buyer that's going to sit on the sidelines has to get a good enough deal, especially with market changes happening, to make it worth it for them. So the deal has to be good enough for that buyer to be willing to sit through the process of us sending documents to the bank. You have to prepare some financial documents that you would submit to the bank. We prepare some documents. The bank will then do some research on valuation to determine if our number from the buyer that we have is in line, and the bank will either accept or counter the offer. And when we get a counter, it's typically a financial offer. So even if that buyer isn't willing to agree to that counter, we now can market it as an approved short sale within a period of time to where we can market it more traditionally to where a buyer wouldn't have to wait. But you have to get that first offer first to understand the bank's position on what they're willing to do. So a short sale, again, can help you preserve some dignity. It helps protect values in your neighborhood, because if it goes all the way to foreclosure, it's going to get worse condition. It could get vagrants, mold, utilities get shut off. It's going to drag values down in the neighborhood. If you care about your neighbors, do a short sale. And again, it's a better process for you to repair your credit more quickly. And potentially, in some instances, banks will give you moving money to move out. They will actually give you money. So you can't do that if you go all the way through the process and let it go to foreclosure. So we are specialists at it. We've done it. We've got great negotiators. We'd love to help you with your short sale. I know it's a challenging thing to think about. But again, if that's you, if you're in that spot, if you know that your property can't be sold, if you can't keep paying for it, just go to DuncanDuo.com. You can fill out a form. You can set an appointment with our team. You can message us through there. And then an agent for us that specializes in doing short sales will reach out and talk to you about your options. Again, you can do that at DuncanDuo.com. And buyers, look, if you're a home buyer and you see a short sale, I want to help people understand this, because we're getting this a lot. There are a lot of real estate agents that have gotten in the game the last few years that don't even know what one is. And there's certainly a lot of buyers that weren't around in 2009, when short sales became kind of the main segment of the market. A short sale takes time. There's going to, the seller isn't making money. Okay. They don't have money. It's why they're in a short sale situation. They owe more than it's worth and they're not paying the mortgage. So they don't have money to make repairs or give you credits. Okay. Secondly, it's going to take a while. This isn't, if you're not willing to wait several months before closing, a short sale isn't for you. The idea is to get a good enough deal on the property that you're willing to sit through that process. But it happens all the time where a buyer's like, oh, I want to buy this, but I want to close in 30 days. It ain't happening. Okay. It's just not. Again, if it's approved, I mean, are there rare circumstances where a short sale that's had prior offers and has been negotiated could close in 30 days? Yeah, it's like a needle in a haystack. It's not likely. So if you're a buyer that needs to close by a particular time, or isn't going to be patient enough to wait, or if you're an agent that doesn't know what a short sale is, ask questions of the agent. Go on your AI app and ask what it is. It's going to take months. The seller is negotiating with the bank. They're trying to get a financial agreement. They're presenting your offer. The bank is then going to do what's called a broker price opinion. They're going to have opinions on the value of the home. It's going to take a while. So buyers, if you don't know what a short sale is, it is not a foreclosure. The bank doesn't own the home. The seller still owns it, but the seller's insolvent. They don't have money. They can't pay for your closing costs. They can't make repairs. And they're not that motivated, okay? They're not that motivated to respond because they're not making any money. They're not profiting on the sale of the property at all. So if you run into the scenario where you are, you know, making an offer on a short sale, I want you to understand that your real estate agent may not have any idea that that it's a short sale or may guide you poorly. They may not understand that it's going to take months before the property, before there's an answer from the bank. It could take months for the negotiation. It could take 6 months. I've had them take a year before. And again, is it right for the buyer that needs to be somewhere in 2 months? No. Is it right for the buyer that's looking for a deal that maybe wants to buy it and renovate it or buy it for their kids or buy it as a rental, or they live somewhere else and they're okay waiting on it because it's the exact area, neighborhood, or street they want to be on? Yeah, you need a really strong commitment from a buyer that's willing to wait through that process. And similarly, you do a home inspection. What you're doing a home inspection for in a short sale is really simply to decide whether you want to buy it or not and what your price should be to buy it based on the condition. Again, the seller doesn't have money. They're behind. The bank doesn't want them fixing up the house when the bank ain't getting their money. Okay. They're not going to make repairs. They're not gonna make repairs to the house to make you happy. Make your financial offer and the net number to the bank dependent on you looking at that inspection, but don't expect the home to be sunshine and rainbows. It's gonna need work. The utilities may be off. It's gonna need work. So again, a short sale, not for the faint of heart, not for every buyer out there. Certainly plenty of agents misguiding their clients. We had one not long ago, and the guy was like, well, you know, if they can, you know, they should be able to close this in 30 days. Dude, you have no idea what you're talking about. It just doesn't happen that way. The banks are not set up to manage properties. They are set up to manage money. So they're not capable of handling these situations as effectively as you might think. And truthfully, some of it is a hedge. Sometimes they're delaying the process because they think real estate values may be going up. So if they think real estate values are going to go up in the next 6 months and they know they're not going to get paid on it, but they factor in that, hey, look, appreciation, you know, maybe we make more if we sit on it and keep the owner there and delay and stall. Sometimes that's what happens. There's a delay and stall tactic for them to not cooperate because they believe the value is going up at a faster clip than the seller isn't paying their money. And again, that's not really the case in most neighborhoods in Tampa Bay, but it is something that does happen. So again, you're listening to the Duncan Duo Real Estate Show. If you need short sale help, if you need to avoid foreclosure, if you're behind on your mortgage, we would love to help. We can also get you consultations with an attorney. Always a great thing to understand kind of what you're getting yourself into. And again, you can do that at DuncanDuo.com. Again, that is DuncanDuo.com. And I want to talk next about off-market opportunities. I've only got a couple minutes before the break here, but there are a lot of agents out there that aren't presenting this properly to customers. When we have a large database like we do with 200,000 plus people, one of the best things about hiring somebody like our company is we have such a track record and documentation of all these transactions through the years and all these registrations into our database that we are very regularly finding deals for our customers that never hit the market. Direct opportunities. If that's you, if you want, you know what, if you're looking for something and your agent isn't sending you off market stuff, if they're not doing the gritty stuff, the door knocking, the mailers to a neighborhood, if they're just, you know, if they're just showing you listings from the magical MLS machine, you probably don't have the right agent. We're regularly finding off market opportunities for our clients. We had it happen this week. We had a, you know, one of our top agents, Alex, was talking to another agent on our team, Anastasia. They found out that her client's looking for a duplex. He's got a friend that has one and a deal is happening. That is the stuff that happens at a high performing real estate team with a massive database that has control and access to all the information in that database. We've been using AI. We have an AI chat agent that we can literally say, hey, jump into the database and find anyone that's got a home in this neighborhood that fits this criteria that's registered on our website before. And because I've done it for 22 years, we've got you know, almost 250,000 people in there. So I can promise you that if you're looking for something specific and not finding it, the access to all of that data and information is my moat that your agent probably doesn't have. And maybe miss, and you may be missing out on opportunities to find the right property for yourself. So again, you can sign up at duncanduo.com. You can call or text us to be, to have us start hunting for you. You can talk to one of our agents by calling or texting at 813-359-8990. Again, that is 813-359-8990. And I'm going to be back to wrap up the last segment after a quick break here on the Duncan.
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0: So as I'm sporting my SpaceX shirt today, I want to talk about AI and how it's impacting real estate teams and businesses. You know, we've recently rolled out some AI things within our database that allow us to communicate with our database more. And one of the things I think it's compelling for home sellers and home buyers today is this new technology. It's kind of like real estate agents aren't rolling out agentic AI, which is doing things like, you know, searching the database or making calls or texts to prospects. Those are like real estate agents that, you know, failed to launch a website when websites started, you know, 20 something years ago. I remember the first real estate websites and they were so bad. Mine was so bad. And today there are a lot of real estate agents not investing in it. if you don't pay attention to it, it's gotten expensive. The tokens, the, you know, with Claude, with ChatGPT, with Grok, it's gotten expensive for people to use. And so the agents and teams that are using it at a high level that are now agentic and having AI comb their database for buyers for their home seller to help sell the seller's home faster for more money, or sending out text messages or calling. The teams that are rolling that out faster are just going to deliver better results for their clients because it's efficient. And look, I know there's probably some doomers listening to this right now saying like, oh, AI is going to kill us all and, you know, this, that, and the other, and are anti-AI people. I think personally AI is going to provide abundance and actually create jobs. I think the complete opposite of what most people are saying right now about AI. But what I think it's going to improve productivity. But what I'm noticing is, as we roll out this AI, it's improving our service to our client. We can communicate more effectively. We can send more information. We can comb databases and demographic data for where we should market a home. We can communicate with more people about a home that we've listed. We can use AI to look for errors or help us accentuate something about a property or a photo or a video. It's just advancing to the point that there are unfortunately a lot of real estate agents that are, you know, behind the times, or they're just at a stage of their life that they don't want to learn something new. It's kind of like when TikTok came out. I had people say, oh, I'm never going to put a video on TikTok. Well, that's fine, but there's going to be agents that are going to go on TikTok and crush it, and you're missing out. And so similarly, the teams that are investing in it, that are spending thousands of dollars, those are going to be the teams that are going to grow. What I think is going to happen in the real estate market is these large teams that have large marketing and advertising and expense budgets that can spend the money on the AI are going to continue to grow and kind of, you know, in essence, dominate the real estate industry. I think it's becoming that way. And the ones that don't invest in it are just going to get beat up because it's like having free labor to be able to call more people. One of the biggest obstacles in real estate has always been real estate agents, you know, being responsive. Like one of the chiefest complaints is my real estate agent never calls or talks to me. If AI replaces and can have that ability to get the information that you need to your agent by having a conversation with you, and you say, hey, I want to make sure that this gets done, then it gets done. You know, it doesn't matter. The goal is serving the client and getting the information. So it just allows real estate agents to have more leverage and provide greater support. So I'm a firm believer in it. I love what my company and team are doing with AI right now. We're rolling it out in a big way. We've got, you know, all these different tools that we're adapting and implementing to allow our agents to work with more customers, to get more leads, to in addition to help when we're representing a seller, to help communicate with more people about the home that we've listed. So we've listed this house, and let's say we've got people in our database that we want to make sure and know about it. Okay. Well, the real estate agent may have 4 appointments that day. So we can have AI call and text the people in the database that have been searching for that type of property. There's just so many use cases that improves productivity and becomes a positive return on investment for a real estate team. And I'm a big proponent of it. I love what it's doing to help serve our clients. Of course, there are people that, you know, figure out that they're talking to AI or texting with AI, but the reality is a lot of them don't. Our agentic AI has conversations with customers and agents every single day that have no idea that they're talking to AI. They will, 20, 30, 40 minute conversations, and they have absolutely no idea. So it has gotten to the point where it's getting better and better, and it is going, you know, as we've seen with these AI advancements, I remember 6 months ago, it was terrible editing images. Now it's amazing. As time goes on, it's going to learn and get better and better and better, to the point where I think there are going to be people that are going to prefer speaking to AI. Truthfully, I think it's going to happen. I think there are going to be people that are going to appreciate the efficiency and the matter of factness and the lack of drama and, you know, all of these things. And communicate with it. Now, look, is that right for everyone? No. But what we're using it for is to provide better results for our customers, to be able to communicate with more customers, help our agents produce and effectively sell more, and serve more clients by using all these tools. So I'm super bullish about what's happening with AI and the impact on real estate. I think the teams that are implementing it right now are kind of like it's similar to when the first agents that put together their own websites. Because back in the day, it was like the brokerage had the website and agents didn't really have their own kind of place, even a team. Everything was, you know, here's the profile of all the agents in her office, and you can click to email and recall them. But the agents themselves didn't have their own website. The agents that went out and built these incredible websites flourished. And now some of those are the largest real estate teams in the country. I think the same thing is going to happen with agentic AI. The people that are adapting and using it right now are going to massively grow, and the people that don't are going to lose out on opportunities. And I think the agents that are representing sellers or buyers that aren't using these tools are in some instances not are going to be outperformed by the ones that have more leverage and more tools to help the client succeed. So hopefully that makes sense. If you want somebody that's on the cutting edge of AI helping you grow and do business, go to DuncanDuo.com. 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And we would love to talk to you. We'd also love our AI to talk to you. 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
1: Guaranteed human.
5: A man who received a $180 fine for wrangling a python out of the Everglades has had the fine dismissed. Despite the state of Florida's very public campaign to eradicate the invasive species, federal law says you can't touch any wildlife on federal land. He and wildlife advocate Ron McGill were prepared to take the matter to court, but suddenly on the day, they received word the citation had been dismissed. Ron McGill spoke to Fox 35.
6: My goal now is to do what I can to change this law so that people like Natir aren't punished for doing the right thing.
5: Prior to the citation being dismissed, the man, Yatir Natsani, says he was plagued by phone calls from park rangers urging him to pay the fine and drop the matter. The reason given for the citation being dismissed was that it was written incorrectly. The Miami-Dade Sheriff's Office has released body cam video of a deputy shooting a teen during an incident that happened back in April. According to the Miami-Dade Sheriff's Office, the shooting happened at around 3:30 p.m. on April 2nd. Deputies responded to reports of teens with a gun at a park. When deputies arrived, a 15-year-old with a gun fled on foot. A pursuit ensued where the deputy then confronted the teen on the carport of a house and then shot the teen in the ankle. The teen was reportedly armed and pointing his gun at the deputy just before being shot. A 17- and 15-year-old were also arrested and are facing multiple charges, including resisting an officer, a minor in possession of a firearm, tampering with evidence, and assault on an officer. Police in Tampa are investigating after a man's body was found near the 1900 block of West MLK Boulevard last night. The cause of death is unknown. Police are asking anyone with information to please come forward. No further details have been released. U.S. military is considering a new launch pad at Cape Canaveral. Documents say Space Launch Complex 51 will be used by the Army and Navy, which say they want to be further away from Blue Origin's launch site. With Florida's News, I'm Tim Adkins.
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8: That incident is still there northbound of I-75 at State Road 54. Now it's two right lanes blocked. That is causing a bit of a delay. Southbound we're clear, however, and the rest of I-75. No issues east or westbound on I-4 other than your usual stop-and-go flow westbound that's near Plant City. Right now, I-275 is incident-free. This includes the Howard Franklin and Skyway bridges. If you're crossing the bay, the Gandy and Courtney Campbell Causeway are also free of incident and delay, and no issues reported on the veterans. 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
18: Happy Sunday, Tampa Bay. Keeping things hot and muggy ahead into your Sunday afternoon. A mix of sun and clouds with seasonal high temperatures near 91 degrees. There is a chance for some spotty showers along coastal areas throughout the first half of the day, but going to be looking to the second half of the day for about a 30 to 40% chance of some isolated scattered showers and storms drifting their way farther inland and farther eastward as the day goes on. We're mild, muggy for the overnight with a partly cloudy sky into your Monday morning, around 88 degrees for a wake up. I'm XFN 8 meteorologist Juliana Mejia.
9: Still waiting and watching. I'm Paul Stevens, Fox News. A deal to end the war between the U.S. and Iran could be signed as soon as today, according to President Trump.
10: The terms of the deal, according to a White House official who tells me, it's going to include that Iran's nuclear material has to be destroyed and removed. The nuclear program has to be dismantled. None of Iran's money is going to be released without full compliance. And the Strait of Hormuz is going to be reopened immediately, and there will be no Iranian funding to terrorist groups anymore. The latest from the Iranians, however, is that it won't be signed this weekend. A spokesperson for the Iranian foreign minister told state media that it could happen in the coming days, though. But there are multiple reports out there that the Qatari mediators arrived in Tehran to smooth over the final details of this, try to get across the finish line.
9: That's Fox's Aisha Hazni, now an Iranian official, also disputing what's allegedly in that deal, claiming, for example, concessions about Iran's nuclear program are not part of that deal. President Trump set to meet with Middle East leaders next week as he goes to France for the annual G7 forum, where Iran will be a big topic. The president is expected to head to Evian, the town on Lake Geneva, known for, yes, those spring water mineral waters. The group of seven gathering. It includes Canada, France, Germany, Italy, Japan, the U.S., and the United Kingdom. Mr. Trump is expected to land Monday afternoon local time, hold a bilateral meeting with French President Emmanuel Macron before a leadership dinner. And this also in for the Middle East. The Israeli military saying it launched strikes today on Beirut, targeting Hezbollah infrastructure, despite ongoing efforts to negotiate an end to the U.S.-Iran war and the surrounding violence in other areas. 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
15: Yeah, I'm Chris Maggie, and thank you so much for tuning in. And each and every week, we're so glad to be here because there's so much to talk about. Education is so important and so valuable. And if you're educated on what you can do, then you can make the right decisions for your retirement. So what are we going to cover today? Well, first, income planning during retirement. How to build a paycheck that lasts as long as you do.

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1: And one thing that you need to understand, and don't be afraid to ask about a Roth conversion, because right now people are concerned about tax-free money and how to do it. 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
0: So set your appointment to come in and meet with us, because when you come in, we're going to sit down and we're going to analyze a lot of different areas, from your taxes, from your investments, and also we're going to talk about during this segment the income planning during retirement. And this is where we're starting today, and what I believe is the most simple and also single most important question in retirement. How do you replace the paycheck? How do you replace the paycheck? Many people are sitting home today thinking, how do I do that? Can I retire? You know, what does that look like? Well, we retire every day. You know, many people just retire once, but we retire each and every day, because think about it, for 30, 40, maybe even 50 years of your life has been built around a steady check each and every 2 weeks. You planned around it. You lived on with it. You depended on it. And then suddenly one day, guess what? It just stops. So what do? You try to plan for it. Well, the bills don't stop. Inflation doesn't stop. Taxes don't stop. Your lifestyle doesn't want to stop, but the paycheck does. And that's why income planning is not optional. It's survival. It's confidence. It's freedom. So without a written income strategy, retirement becomes a guessing game, and guesswork is where fear lives. So when we're talking about income planning, Dad, so many people come in and they say, I want to retire, but they got no plan. And that's why they come to us, because we can show them what their income plan looks like so they don't have to worry about the paycheck.
1: Well, one of the things, and you mentioned that we see it every day, is that people come in with piles of money. What they have is piles of money, but don't have income buckets, or, you know, buckets that's going to give them the guaranteed income that they need for the rest of their life. And the truth is, you know, Chris, people don't sit down with an advisor. And one of the things that we do as well, we do tax planning. And right now we're in tax season. So remember, we do tax preparation. Give us a call at 833-MAGGIE-TAX. We take drop-offs in our office in St. Pete, our new office in Oldsmar, and our office in Lutz, Florida. So one of the things that you should be doing and you can be doing when you get your taxes done is have the preparer or your CPA do an income plan for you and a tax plan. Because what Chris mentioned before about, you know, paychecks and playchecks, because if you spend too much money, then you're not going to have enough to live on. So these are things that are critical. These are the things that we do and we focus on. But you must have multiple income streams working together. And if no one has sat down with you and explained that to you, we're giving you an opportunity. Give us a call, 833-MAGGIE-TAX, because a proper retirement income plan, it blends with Social Security, with your pension, portfolio withdrawals, Roth income, dividends, and guaranteed income sources into one coordinated strategy. So the goal is simple: stable income every month, regardless of what the market is doing, Chris.
0: So that's just it. You know, when you start thinking about paychecks and playchecks and retirement income planning and income planning during retirement, you must have multiple income streams working together. And there's no rule that says you can't have a number of paychecks coming in each and every month. And think of it this way: you have your Social Security, possibly you have your pension, but what if you can create your own family pension or pensions where you never outlive your money and it's just more income coming in the front door each and every month? So that's what we're talking about today. But also inflation. What about inflation? Taxes and longevity require income that grows over time. So your expenses will rise. Taxes may rise. Healthcare will rise. The cost of living will rise. And that's why a retirement income plan cannot be flat. It must be built to adjust, to adapt, and to grow so your lifestyle never shrinks. So pick up the phone and schedule a time to meet with us. 833-MAGGIE-TAX. You know, when you visit our website, maggietax.com, there's so much information right there. But what would you advise people thinking out there today at home?

0: home, driving, whatever it is, retirement's on their mind. So what's the easiest way for them to get a clear picture on what that retirement income can look like during retirement?
1: Well, there's a lot of things that are basically included, but what plan that you need to help understand, and I'll tell you what we're asking, do you have an income plan? Do you have a tax plan? Do you have an insurance plan? We talk about insuring your IRA so that you don't have to pay a large tax when you take the money out. What about investment planning? How many of you are looking at it from an investment side where you reduce the risk so you have more for yourself? And this is the big one, the Roth IRA planning. Today you can convert to a Roth, have tax-free money. And the question I ask all of you is, what bucket do you have that's tax-free? What about estate planning? People are short on wills and trust and, you know, and understanding the retirement and the estate planning when something happens to you. What about Social Security planning? This is a big one. People are confused, Chris, out there that, you know, when do I take Social Security? Do I take it too soon? You know, we talk about this on every show, and it's a concern because what we talk about before in income planning, Social Security, pension, everything is included. So this is what they need to be thinking about, Chris. It's not just one size fits all.
0: That's it. So build a paycheck that lasts as long as you do. And how do you do that? It's simple. You pick up the phone, schedule time to meet with us. 833-MAGGIE-TAX. Come in and visit us. We have offices on both sides of the Bay. We have an office in Oldsmar, a brand new office right there, Lutz, and also in St. Pete. So pick up the phone, schedule an appointment now, 833-MAGGIE-TAX. And when you come in and meet with us, we're going to sit down and have a conversation with you. You know, we're going to talk about budget planning. We're going to talk about income planning. We're going to talk about, you know, what do you need each and every month to cover your expenses? Then we'll also adjust for inflation. And we talked about the different rising costs in the future. What do those look like? Well, when you put together a retirement plan and you create your own buckets with investments, you can have income streams coming to you forever and ever and ever. And that's why we're talking about paychecks as well, which we're going to get to later on in the show. But pick up the phone, schedule a time to meet with us. On our website, maggietax.com, there's a button right there called the Retirement Tax Bill. And this is one of the things that you can do to discover how much tax you're going to pay in retirement, which is going to affect your what? Income during retirement. So get a plan now. We call it the Maggie Plan. It's income planning, tax planning, investment planning, Social Security planning, Medicare planning. That's what we do to help you.
1: You also talked about the most important thing, education. We are part of a 501c3 speakers bureau. We do 4 seminars a month in different locations around Pinellas and Hillsboro. Why? Because we want to educate you. And we do these at libraries. You can see it on our website. You can register for those. They're about 45 minutes to an hour, but we talk about taxes. We talk about retirement planning. We talk about estate planning. We get so many questions out there about, do I need a will? Do I need a power of attorney? Do I need a trust? This is all part of retirement, Chris, and this is where many people that come in and see us, they're missing these pieces of the puzzle. And when we sit down with you and we ask you these questions, the question we get, well, yeah, I've been thinking about it, but I just haven't done it. Look, procrastination is not a retirement plan. Would you agree with that?
0: Absolutely. So people have excuses all day, and at the end of the day, this is your money, your future. Don't have the excuse. If you don't have a written income plan, then you do not have a retirement plan. It's period. That's it. Mm-hmm. It's simple as that. And the worst time to discover that is after you retire. That's when you get crushed and people just fall victim to running out of money. So right now, before life throws you curveballs, before the market shifts again, before another year passes without a plan, this is the moment. This is the moment right now to take action. 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
0: 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Welcome back to the Maggie Tax and Wealth Advisors Show. In the first segment, we talked about Rothology, doing your tax planning the right way. Now is the time to shift gears into something just as important. 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We do complete planning, income planning, tax planning, investment planning, estate planning, legacy planning, Social Security maximization planning, Medicare planning. Do you have questions about any of these topics? Absolutely. Well, pick up the phone, schedule a time to meet with us. 833-MAGGIE-TAX.
4: And let's be honest, investment planning today is not what it used to be 10 years ago. It's changed. The markets move faster. The risks are different. The tools are different, and the old set it and forget it approach, that doesn't work anymore, because you have to sit down, answer your questions that people have, and you should be able to get all the answers that you want. And the number one mistake that we see retirees make is this. They think owning investments is the same as having an investment plan, and that's not true. It's not, Chris, right?
0: Absolutely. You know, we do analyze a lot of investment accounts out there, and we have a great team that full of CPAs and CFPs, financial planners, and analysis that review everything on a regular basis. And it's amazing what we see is that many people just have piles of money. They just have investment accounts, and they're buying the stock here, and they're sitting on it, and they're not doing any investment planning. And that's why we're reaching out to everyone today, because do you have an investment plan? And if you don't, then you need to get one. And as we talked about here, the number one mistake we see retirees make is that they think owning investments is the same as just having an investment plan, and it's not. Anyone can buy a fund. Anyone can click a button. But very few people have an actual strategy, a blueprint that aligns their risk, their income needs, their tax exposure, market cycles, and long-term goals all in one. And that's why when you come meet with us, Maggie Tax Advisory and Wealth Advisors, we can help you put together an investment plan. So in this segment, we're cutting through the noise. We're going to talk about what real investment planning looks like, how to protect your money, how to grow it with a purpose, and stay ahead of the surprises that take so many families off course. And Dad, let's talk about that. How many families do we see that have retired that they think they have a plan, but guess what? Their investment plan's running off course.
4: Well, that's because they were taught, like I said before, the old-fashioned way, and they never were taught to look into a full, complete plan, like you talked about, investment planning, income planning, Social Security planning. They just talked about a fund or a stock, and that's not complete planning. So if you've ever wondered, am I invested the right way for where I am right now, you're in the right place. But let's get into it, because what you have to do, because you mentioned it, how many people do you see that when you look at their portfolio and you ask them, do you know what stock you have? Do you know what mutual fund you have? Do you know what risk you have? And what's the common answer we get?
0: I don't know. I think my advisor's taking care of it. And then when we take off the hood, guess what? We see there's no active management. They've had the account positions for the same positions for years. You know, every time they meet with their advisor, maybe, and if they do, then they change it. But guess what? That's not active planning. So the big thing that we see is risk alignment. What's risk alignment? Well, are you invested for the stage of your life you're in, or are you the one who've already passed it? You know, then that's the question that we have. And most people's portfolios are built for accumulation, not preservation or income. And the risk they took in their 40s and 50s can be devastating in their 60s and 70s. So that's why investment planning starts with matching your risk to your goals, not to the market's mood. And think about this. How many people come in and we ask them to do a what? Color of money report. We ask them to do the analysis to figure out what type of risk they want. And how easy is that to fill out?
4: It's easy. And when we do it, it's simple. And they sit back and they go, boy, that's the easiest way. Now I understand what my risk is, because you do these portfolios comparisons all the time. And most of the time, they're in more risk than they thought they were.
0: So let me explain here. Think of it this way, A, B, C, D, and E. If you're an A investor, well, you're more conservative. If you're an E investor, you're aggressive. But if you're a C, you're basically in the middle. So many people come in and we analyze their accounts and they're somewhere invested in a D portfolio, which is a moderate growth. But then when we do the questions and we sit there and talk to them, they really want to be in a B portfolio. They want to have preservation. They want to have income. But guess what? They're invested in the D portfolio. So they're taking too much risk with their money. So we ask them the question, when's the last time you had this analyzed? They say, well, I've been with my advisor for 15 years. Meanwhile, the same advisor is investing and managing the money the same with risk now, 15 years later than they had before.
4: You got older. Things changed. Come on. This is like, you know, no brainer to me. But the point is this, what you just said. I don't know if it's the advisor fault or if it's your fault, because you don't take the time to say, look, let's do this again. Let's, you know, analyze my risk, because things have changed. The market's changed. You know, the economy has changed. Everything's changed. So this is important to Chris and I when we do this at Maggie Tax and Wealth Advisors, because sit down with us. Sit down with us and let's just do, you know, a risk analysis. And there's another thing that we talk about, the sequence of returns protection, safeguarding your retirement from the wrong market at the wrong time. So your biggest risk in retirement is not average returns. It's taking withdrawals while markets are down. Without a plan to protect against sequence of returns risk, a portfolio can fall even with the good long-term performance. So proper planning puts guardrails in place. And Chris, this is where we see a lot of people
1: don't understand what a guardrail is.
0: Well, that's it. You have to have protection. And there are accounts out there that you can have protection on the downside and make money if the market goes down on the downside. A lot of great things part of having an investment plan. And the other really unique feature with investment planning is a purpose-driven investing. 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True investment planning is about balance with intention, having the right money in the right buckets at the right time. So pick up the phone, schedule time to meet with us. 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
11: A helicopter crash in the Miami area yesterday. Federal Aviation Administration say the helicopter crashed at North Perry Airport in Pembroke Pines just as it was lifting off. NBC6 spoke to an eyewitness who saw the crash.
12: Pretty much the helicopter had taken off, I'd say 20, maybe 30 feet off the ground, and then it tipped over.
11: All four on board were taken to the hospital with non-life-threatening injuries. The helicopter is listed as owned by Sky Helicopter Tours. Police in Tampa are investigating after a man's body was found near the 1900 block of West MLK Boulevard last night. The cause of death is unknown. Police are asking anyone with information to please come forward. A hit-and-run crash in Miami on Saturday killed a pedestrian. A 61-year-old man died from their injuries near Northwest 17th Avenue and 43rd Street at around noon. Police are searching for a possible late-model blue Honda Accord. With Florida's News, I'm Tim Adkins.
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16: Seems like there's still a bit of a delay there. Northbound of I-75 at State Road 54 due to an earlier incident. And now, northbound of I-275 approaching Hillsborough Avenue. That left shoulder is blocked, although there isn't a delay there. 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
18: Happy Sunday, Tampa Bay. Keeping things hot and muggy ahead into your Sunday afternoon. A mix of sun and clouds with seasonal high temperatures near 91 degrees. There is a chance for some spotty showers along coastal areas throughout the first half of the day, but going to be looking to the second half of the day for about a 30 to 40% chance of some isolated scattered showers and storms drifting their way farther inland and farther eastward as the day goes on. We're mild, muggy for the overnight with a partly cloudy sky into your Monday morning, around 80 degrees for a wake up. I'm XFN Rate meteorologist Juliana Mejia.
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4: 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Planning for retirement is complicated. 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
4: Welcome back. And one thing I want to say is don't wait for a surprise tax bill. Take control now and give us a call at 833-MAGGIE-TAX, because just like every December 31st, the ball drops in Times Square. But what about the big drop in the market or taxes? Are you celebrating that too? So don't let that happen to you. So the thing is, I can't afford a big drop now, protecting savings from market volatility. How are you doing that? Are you talking to the right people? So let's shift gears for a minute, because if you're within 10 years of retirement or already retired, you probably said this at least once: I can't afford a big drop now. Nobody can, really. I don't care what time of it is. And you're right. When you're working, market dips are annoying. When you're retired, they can be devastating. So why? Because you're withdrawing money at the same time your account is falling. Chris talked about that before. That's called sequence of return risk. And it can drain a portfolio shockingly fast. So you don't look at that. You don't see this. So in this segment, we're going to explore how to reduce exposure to big swings. Why set it and forget it doesn't work in retirement. And how to build a plan that protects your lifestyle even when the market misbehaves. And volatility is normal. So losing sleep over it doesn't have to be.
0: Well, that's just it. So if you're thinking out there, what happens if a big drop happens? And what are you going to do about it? Are you going to react, or are you going to put yourself in position to ready have control and flexibility? That's what we're talking about today. So if you're out there and you don't have a plan, think about your investments. Do they have a purpose? What kind of risk are you taking with your money? You know, many people come in and we do a risk assessment, and sometimes we see people taking an aggressive stance. Think of it this way: A, B, C, D, and E. A is very conservative. E is very aggressive. C is in the middle. Some people are taking a D type of risk. When we start asking them questions, they might want to be in a B portfolio. So it might be vice versa. So where are you? Do you know? And maybe 5 years ago you did something like this, but what about today? Things might have changed. So that's why it's so important to meet with us, because we can educate you on what you currently have. And then moving forward, we put together a plan where you have an investment plan.
4: Well, you said something 5 years ago, it may have been okay. And that's the problem, I think, that many people don't do. They don't check their risk analysis and how it changed. And every time we talk to our clients 5 years, 10 years or whatever, we're always doing a risk analysis because it could change. And don't you think that's important to a lot of people?
0: I do, because your lifestyle changes. Even in retirement, you can invest like you're a 26-year-old if you invest the right way with the buckets. That's why bucket planning is so important. Do you put all your money and invest it like a 26-year-old? No. But there's nothing wrong with taking that risk with some of your money if you put together a bucket plan. And my question to you out there listening today, do you have a bucket plan? Do you have a strategy? Do you have an investment plan? Because most people out there just have piles of money. They got a statement here. They have a brokerage account there. They got an investment over here. Meanwhile, do you know if it's taxable? Do you know if it's tax-free? Do you know if you take it, there'll be gains on that portfolio? Do you know? Do you know what type of risk you're currently taking? Well, these are things that we talk about each and every day, and you need to know. That's why we put together a balance sheet for you. We'll educate you. We'll show you when you come in and meet with us. So 833-MAGGIE-TAX. Schedule time to meet with us. We have offices on both sides of the bay to help you. 833-MAGGIE-TAX.
4: And volatility becomes more dangerous once you start withdrawing money, even if the market eventually recovers, because you don't know if it's going to recover. Most people don't realize that taking income during a downturn lock in their losses in a way that's hard to bounce back from. And it's always, you know, well, it's gone down, but it's going to come back. And we've all heard the market's doing great. But maybe you should take a look at it when the market is doing great, okay, and start, you know, having a review. This is called sequence of returns. And it's one of the biggest threats, Chris, to retirement security that we see. The market might recover, you know, but your portfolio may not. Knowing how to manage the risk can make the difference between a confident retirement and a stressful one. And again, if you're not meeting with your advisor and you're not meeting with them to go over this, we are. So pick up the phone, give us a call, 833-MAGGIE-TAX. Let us do a risk analysis, a tax analysis, an income analysis, and it goes on and on. Because, Chris, they need peace of mind. They need some security, and they need some guarantees with it.
0: Well, the worst fear is that you're cruising along in retirement. You know, just picture this, right? You got your pension, you got Social Security coming in, you got income coming in, you're taking income from your investments, and you think everything is on cruise control, and then guess what? Something happens, whether it's war, whether it's a threat, whether it's a big market volatility drop, whatever it is. We've all been through, we've seen the past years on what has transpired. But what if the market goes down 15, 20, 30, 40%? What do you do? Think about that. Your lifestyle changes. People start hunkering down and they say, well, I can't spend any money. I can't do it because I'm going to outlive my money because you have no investment plan. You don't have a plan to stomach the losses and also plans to make sure that you don't even have to stomach the losses if you don't want to. So every portfolio is not the same. Your neighbor doesn't have to invest the way you do. They don't know your situation. And that's why we see so many advisors out there. They have cookie cutter portfolios. And then what that means is that it's the same for you as your neighbor, as your family member, as your cousin, and it goes on and on, as your friend. That's not an investment plan. You have to make sure that you have bucket planning with safety, with some green money, some yellow money, maybe even some red money. And that's why it's so important to pick up the phone, schedule a time to meet with us. Get an investment plan now. 833-MAGGIE-TAX. That's 833-MAGGIE-TAX.
4: Chris, you're stealing my thunder. I had something to say about that.
0: Jump in. Let's go. Talk radio. Go ahead.
4: Because you don't have to choose between what Chris mentioned before, growth and safety. You just need the right balance. And one of the things that we do is called the color of money. And let's just give you something simple. Say you're 60 years old. And this is just an example to help you out. So 60% of your money should be in risk or some type of risk. And the other balance should be maybe in safe money. But as you get older, that should change. That shift should change because protecting your savings doesn't mean abandoning growth. Am I right or wrong?
0: That's what I'm saying to you. Like, even if you're 70 years old, doesn't mean you have to hunker down and put all your money in safety. That's not what we're saying. If your income is taken care of and you're fine, you can invest your money like a 40-year-old, right? But what if you depend on those assets that you have and you need income from it? Now the mindset shifts. You have to have a different investment plan to make sure that you preserve your money. Maybe there's strategies out there that you can create your own guaranteed pension plan. Many people have worked for a company for 20, 30 years, but you don't have to have a pension plan to do so. You can create a pile of money now, today, make it green money where it's safe, and generate a guaranteed income stream for life. What if those three income streams come in the front door every month and you don't have to worry about your investments? Then you can invest differently. That's what we're talking about here. So pick up the phone, schedule a time to meet with us because you need to know what your options are and we can help you. 833-MAGGIE-TAX.
4: You know, I'm thinking here about, quite a few clients, but one in particular, husband and wife come in and they had $1 million and he's pretty much in risk. And she didn't know she was in risk until we did the color of money report. And we explained to her, you're all in red money. And she says, well, I don't want to be in red money. And we asked, well, what do you want to be in? You got to tell us. And then when she started to sit down and relax a little bit, she said to Chris, well, heck, I'm 60 years old. Why am I 100% in red money? And that was what we're trying to get through to you. Because protecting your saving doesn't mean abandoning growth. And there are portfolios that Chris can discuss with you that have growth, have better growth than some of your portfolios now. So what it means being intentional about how much risk you take and where you take it.
0: And that's not only just intentional with the risk, also to invest with a purpose.
4: Mm-hmm.
0: What if you had different buckets of money with a different purpose, not just the same allocations? That's a plan. That feels good, doesn't it?
4: Yeah, but people don't sit down and do that all the time. They just wait till the envelope comes in the mail and then they look at it. To me, that's not the way to go. So what we're saying here is with the right mix of protected strategies and growth-oriented investments, you can reduce the impact of downturns while still giving your money room to grow. And that's exactly what you want to do. This is where smart planning replaces guesswork. So a personalized protection strategy can help you stay on track no matter what the market does next, Chris. And markets will rise and markets will fall. We all know that. But your retirement shouldn't swing with them. A tailored plan can help shield your savings from major losses and stabilize your income. That's what it's all about, and give you confidence even in unpredictable times. I get tired of hearing people say, well, I lost sleep because the market went down yesterday. And the question I ask them, well, what are you going to do about it? And they look at me like, what can I do about it? What can you do? Is get a personalized protection strategy.
0: There you go. And that's why it's so easy. Just pick up the phone, schedule time to meet with us, because you want to work with a complete planner. You want to work with someone who understands income planning, tax planning, investment planning, you know, legacy planning, Social Security maximization planning. This is the complete plan for you. Why do you just want to work with someone who just deals with investments? You don't even need an investment advisor these days. Just manage the money yourself.
4: Yeah.
0: You know, a lot of things are going on, but what's important is that you have a plan. You know, as my dad mentioned before, with the right mix of protective strategies and growth-oriented investments, you can reduce the impact of downturns while still giving your money room to grow. This is where smart planning replaces the guesswork. So that's why my dad mentioned markets will rise, markets will fall, but your retirement shouldn't swing with them. Listen up. You know, a tailored plan can help shield your savings from major losses. 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No one wants to do that, especially when they're retired. So when listeners start to understand that they can protect themselves and that it starts with a conversation, they're far more likely to take action, Dad. So simply pick up the phone, schedule time to meet with us, 833-MAGGIE-TAX.
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2: 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I'm Robert Maggie. 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And if you have an IRA or a 401k, click on the retirement calculator and see for yourself what Chris and I have been talking about and see what your tax bill is going to be, and let's get together. So let me ask you a simple question. When was the last time someone actually sat down and examined your investments, in which we've been talking about, not glanced at it? You know, I mean, when I say glanced at the bottom line, not skimmed through it, but truly evaluated whether your portfolio still matches your goals, your age, your risk tolerance, and the world we live in right now. And Chris, I can tell you every time we meet with a client, the answer is no. And to me, you know, it's because here's the truth. What worked 5 years ago, 3 years ago, and even last year might be completely different for you today. Like we say, markets change, interest rates shift, Tax laws move. We all know that. Your life evolves. But most people let their investments sit untouched, drifting, slowly weakening over time. Enter the portfolio checkup zone.
0: That's what it is. You know, we all need a checkup each and every once in a while, right? Because a portfolio checkup isn't a luxury. It's a necessity. It's how you uncover hidden risks, outdated allocations, unnecessary fees. What are the fees you're paying in your account? What about lost opportunities that could be costing you real money each and every year? But what are you doing about it? Because you just don't know, right? That's why it's so important to get a checkup. Because let's take a look inside the process of diagnosing your portfolio the way a financial surgeon would. Because once you see what a true portfolio checkup reveals, you'll never look at your accounts the same way again. And that goes for everything, right? Once you KNOW about something, you know something, you look at it a different way. If peace of mind, clarity, and confidence matter to you, then stay right here because that's what we're talking about now. We're going to jump onto this segment because it's so important to have the necessary checkup that you need. And we can help you. It's you're never too old or you can't go back to your current advisor, get a second opinion. Let's get a second opinion. Let's look at what you have. Let's look at the tax side. If they're not looking at your tax return, you might want to think about another advisor. So 833-MAGGIE-TAX.
2: So let's talk about four powerful bullets. If you have a pen or paper, write them down. We just call it a simple portfolio checkup because most portfolios are outdated and misaligned because you don't get a review that often. Markets move fast, and if your strategy hasn't kept up, you're likely taking too much risk or earning too little return. And that's the comments we get all the time. My account is not performing. I'm not making enough interest, and blah, blah, blah. It goes on. What about the fees and insufficiencies silently draining your wealth? So you could be losing thousands per year without even realizing it. And Chris, it's a checkup. If you don't look, even every quarter, at least get, you know, someone to look at your account to make sure because you don't know what happens. And every day things change, right?
0: Well, that's it. I mean, you know, are you paying fees on transactions? Are you paying fees on commissions? What's your portfolio built on? That's what you want to know. And when you come to meet with us as a fiduciary, we're going to explain that to you. You know, everything we do, you have to know it first. You have to sign off on it first. I mean, that's honesty, right? That's just clear communication. You deserve that. I don't care if you have 10,000 or 10 million. It doesn't matter. The fact of the matter is that you need clarity and confidence and transparency. So we can show you that. What about small changes? They create big lift. What do I mean by that? Well, a simple reallocation or tax smart adjustments can dramatically improve performance and also reduce the risk. You know, many people don't look at their 401ks. About 10 years ago when they signed up for it, and they're still in the same allocation they are today. That's not what you need to do because small changes each and every year or quarter can make a big lift on those accounts, especially if you're contributing to it, you're feeding them, you're doing something about it. So these are just three important things that you should redo. What about the last one?
2: Oh, this one to me is most important to a lot of people out there. A professional review, listen carefully, exposes what software and statements can't. And what you have to understand with AI out there and all these other things, believe me, I've seen it so many times. Chris has seen it so many times. You may have problems and you don't know about it, but you know, real analysis reveals hidden dangers and missed opportunities algorithms never catch. And this is the big thing, Chris. They think everything's fine, and it's not fine.
0: Well, just give you an example. Like some of the data and technology these days, I mean, they can analyze the stocks, the ETFs, the different funds, all the different investments very, very quickly. And that's just ammo for you because it might take days or weeks for some advisors to put this together, an analysis where it could take 5-10 minutes. And when you do that, you can pinpoint and move in a different direction if needed. That's why it's so important that you don't just look at statements because sometimes there's so many positions on a statement, you don't know what that means. You're buying a stock here or an ETF there or what are you doing with it? So that's why it's so important to meet with us. 833-MAGGIE-TAX. Because if you've been listening to this show and even the slightest part of you is wondering, is my portfolio really set up the way it should be? Then that's the question alone is a signal. It's a signal. It's what you should do to pick up the phone and schedule time to meet with us. 833-MAGGIE-TAX.
2: Because the people who get ahead financially, they aren't the ones with perfect timing or inside information or a crystal ball. You all know that. They are the ones who take action when they know something needs attention. Why do we say that? 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You have nothing to lose. 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
17: Meteorologists are increasingly making use of AI to predict tropical storms and hurricanes. News Channel 8 spoke to Michael Brennan, director of the National Hurricane Center.
18: So the AI models run really fast compared to traditional weather models. So you can run tens or even hundreds of various scenarios within a very short period of time.
17: The National Hurricane Center has partnered with Google's DeepMind to develop a new AI hurricane forecast model that was used experimentally last season. NHC says more AI-based tools and models are coming as they are just beginning to scratch the surface on how these new models may be used. Hundreds of teens gathered in Tampa last night for a new initiative aimed at curbing youth violence and providing safe alternatives to the so-called teen takeovers that have been plaguing Florida communities lately. Freddie Barton of Safe and Sound Hillsborough spoke to News Channel 8.
19: Kids don't have the anger management skills, the coping skills, the life skills to navigate these situations. And so sometimes we see these negative incidents erupt. But the majority of our kids want to just be in a safe environment and have fun.
17: The initiative comes after a teen takeover in downtown Tampa in May that resulted in 22 people, mostly underage teens, being taken into custody. A large pop-up party in Jacksonville last night where 4 people were shot. When police arrived at the Sherwood Forest neighborhood, they found a single gunshot victim. They were transported to the hospital. Then 3 other gunshot victims were revealed to have drove themselves to the hospital. One of the victims is a 16-year-old boy. All 4 received non-life-threatening gunshot wounds. No arrests have been made. Police are investigating. An airboat accident on Longham Lake yesterday resulted in a death. Brevard County first responders arrived at the scene around 5 p.m. and a deceased individual was located in the water. The circumstances leading to the incident remain unclear. Further details regarding how the airboat played a role in the fatality have not been released. The FWC is investigating. With Florida's News, I'm Tim Adkins.
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21: That incident does seem to have cleared up. I-75 northbound at State Road 54. Also, I-275, that's southbound near Hillsboro. Right now, the only stop-and-go flow you'll feel seems to be I-4. That's westbound from Plant City towards McIntosh, also eastbound after I-75. The rest of I-4 is also incident-free and no delays reported, as well as I-275, including the Howard Franklin and Skyway bridges. We're also clear on the Gandy and Courtney Campbell Causeway. I'm Brian Black, News Radio, WFLA.
1: Happy Sunday, Tampa Bay. Keeping things hot and muggy ahead into your Sunday afternoon. A mix of sun and clouds with seasonal high temperatures near 91 degrees. There is a chance for some spotty showers along coastal areas throughout the first half of the day, but going to be looking to the second half of the day for about a 30 to 40% chance of some isolated scattered showers and storms drifting their way farther inland and farther eastward as the day goes on. We're mild, muggy for the overnight with a partly cloudy sky into your Monday morning, around 80 degrees for a wake up. I'm XFN 8 meteorologist Juliana Mejia.
3: Disputing claims on a peace deal. I'm Angelo Bavaro, Fox News. Iranian officials are downplaying President Trump's claim that a peace agreement will be signed today.
22: The president announced yesterday on Truth Social that there will be a signing between Iran and the U.S. on this memorandum of understanding, a peace agreement. We're told it will happen electronically. Neither side is meeting in person to do this. The latest from the Iranians, however, is that it will not be signed this weekend. The spokesperson for the Iranian foreign minister told state media it could happen in the coming days, though. As this gets closer to the finish line, the IDF says Israel struck Hezbollah targets in Beirut in response to Hezbollah's fire towards Israeli territory.
3: Fox's Aisha Hosni. Now, that fighting between Israel and Hezbollah has threatened the fragile ceasefire earlier this month. That deal comes after the U.S. and Iran resumed launching strikes across the Middle East last week. That peace deal between the U.S. and Iran could be under threat as Israel continues to launch strikes into Lebanon.
23: The Israelis launched a number of strikes against a Hezbollah commander there in response to drone attacks that were launched over the border this weekend. Iran now says this will not go unanswered. And remember, just last weekend, they fired 30 ballistic missiles into Israel after the IDF launched similar strikes. Now, a diplomat involved in the talks told Fox News the strikes today in Beirut are creating issues with finalizing the deal. They went on to accuse Israel of sabotaging this agreement. The Israelis are pushing back, saying that their civilians are under threat in the northern part of their country, and these will not go unanswered, these attacks over the border.
3: Fox's Trey Yingst. Israel has ignored repeated calls from President Trump to stop launching strikes. 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
27: 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Also, he has this great mini generator to give away for free. 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It charges your phone, so it has a charging station. It has a solar panel on it, so you can charge it from the sun when the power's out. It has a built-in flashlight. What I love the most, you can still listen to Brian and me on the radio when the power goes out. 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AMFM radio with a weather band. Only 10 of my listeners are going to get it. I'm going to give out the phone number right now. This is for people who are interested in learning more about having a whole home generator. They're called standby generators. You've seen them before. A big brand you've seen in your neighborhood is probably Generac. That's one of them. You've seen that one. There's multiple brands that Brian can help you out with. His number, 813-437-9616. The reason why I'm putting this number out now before Brian comes on the program is because I want to make sure that if you heard the program last time and didn't have a chance to call and missed, you can be one of the first ones in today. Brian's number at Suncoast Power Solutions is 813-437-9616. Brian, welcome to the show. How are you, bud?
4: Doing very good, Jim. Nice to be back. Thanks for the opportunity here.
27: It's so great to have you on the program. This is one of my favorite subjects. I talk about roofing. I talk about foundation repair, electric, plumbing, HVAC. I love this the most because you know what? When we talk about electric, when we talk about HVAC and other things, appliances in your home, that can't come about if there's no power. And in the Tampa area, we have lost power many times for many reasons. One of the biggest reasons, of course, are when we get a tropical disturbance, God forbid another hurricane, right? And when they come in, they can devastate our property and put our power out for some time.
4: You are correct, Jim. Yes. So, you know, 25, you know, in our rearview mirror was kind of a unique year, right? We didn't really have any named storms that came, across our, the Florida region, the Tampa Bay area. Did that deter people from buying generators? Absolutely not. We set record years. You know, maybe some of that had to do with the year of 24 where we had so much activity, but there's still other issues with this grid that we rely on so heavily. You know, a lot of people will discuss, AI and our ability to, our storage. You know, we have a lot of storage issues. You know, all this bandwidth that we're eating up, that we're tying the grid up with, is putting extra stress on our grid. And, you know, it's not just for storms anymore. That's what I want people to realize. These generators, you know, it's a beautiful day the other day, my power went out. You know, I'm going back 2 or 3 weeks, but you know, what was the reason? I don't know. Somebody could have ran into a transformer down the street for all I know. But, you know, I'm protected. We want our customers to be protected as well.
27: Yeah, transformers can just blow. And when they blow, they often go boom, actually. And
4: it's a sight to see if you've never seen one. <It's>
27: And it'll put the power out in the neighborhood. So yeah, storms and hurricanes here in Tampa Bay. Grid failures, that can happen. Data centers, like you were talking about, AI, right? AI, these data centers are sucking up a lot of power, and there's some concern that residential neighborhoods are going to be the losers in this.

0: back a couple hundred years, we all had chickens and cows. We grew corn, right? We grew vegetables. We were able to fend for ourselves. Today, we're dependent upon the grid. I don't think I want to be dependent upon the grid. So I want to talk about the offer today. You're offering $1,500 off any new generator from Suncoast Power Solutions. Is that correct?
1: Yes, that is correct, Jim.
0: That's huge. On top of that, you have got a mini generator that you're going to give away to everybody who you visit from the radio shows. Let me make this clear to my listeners. Listen up, guys. Only 10 of you who are listening are going to get this offer today. You have to call 813-437-9616 to get the free mini generator. So Brian and his team will come out. 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If you can afford about $179 a month, this is definitely for you. A car payment today, Brian, $800, $1,000, right? I mean, it's expensive to have something that doesn't even add value, right? You buy the car, you drive it off the lot, and, you lose value. When you put a generator in, it could literally save your life. It could improve the value, or will improve the value of your home, and your home is more likely to sell.
2: You are correct, Jim. And, before we offered any sort of financing options, and customers had to shell out, one big check, or, they took two or three payments. There was a lot of not pushback. Oh, do I really need this thing? Well, let me tell you something. Some of the best testimonials that we've had are right after that storm. Oh my gosh, I was against this thing, but my wife wanted me to get it, and all it took is one 5-day outage. Best investment I've ever had. Until you have one, you really don't know the benefits of one, right? But yes, you're exactly right.
0: No, absolutely. I'll tell you, when my kids were young, I had this life insurance policy that I really wanted to have to protect my family. I paid it annually, and I loved paying it. The reason why I bring this up, it's peace of mind. Just having the generator, Brian, outside my home, ready to fire up, immediately when the power goes out. It powers up in seconds. You may not even know it. If it's the middle of the night and you're sleeping, you may not even know that you lost power from the grid and you now have power from your own generator. Just the peace of mind, because I'll tell you, here I am today. My kids are grown. Never cashed in the life insurance policy. Loved writing the check. Guess what? I slept better at night. I tell people all the time, there's a lot of peace of mind here. So peace of mind is big. 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You're sitting on a nice piece of property. 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And if you're driving, be careful. Okay. And we'll be giving out the phone number again. So when you get to your destination, park and you'll hear the number again, but only the first 10. Oh, Jerry, my producer, says only 8 left. So the next 8 callers, 813-437-9616. 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He's going to bring it out when he comes to visit. 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He's going to do a site visit. Take a look at it. It's going to be awesome. 813-437-9616. If you decide that you want to go ahead to get a new generator, he's going to give you $1,500 off. $1,500 off. 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

0: 437-9616. Hey, quickly before we go to break, a question has come in from Tom. And Tom is asking you, Brian, can you install in a flood zone?
1: Yes, we can, Tom. That's, you know, being based here in Tampa, we have many of our residences now are located in flood zones. And of course, those flood zones keep rising. So the generators keep being, they keep getting elevated higher and higher. So, you know, we've hung them on the side of homes before. We have four post stands, you name it. We've got a solution for it.
0: Yeah. And it's really important because a lot of people have that situation. 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We'll be right back right after this, right here on the CheckaPro Radio Show. Stand by. Jim Clouk, a.k.a. 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
0: Having more fun than a middle-aged plus man should be having here on the radio. 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I wouldn't expect any of you who are listening to have a contractor come into your home if I wouldn't have them come into my home. It's really important. I started my business doing this radio show because I didn't trust contractors, and many of us don't. 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Brian, I love what you do helping my listeners stay powered. It's like empowering. There's a slogan here somewhere, you know, power empowering, right? We want to have power. Power is so important. We've been used to it all of our lives. I had mentioned going back a couple hundred years ago, that wasn't a big thing. People didn't expect it. Today, we can't operate without power.
1: You're absolutely right. You know, doesn't matter how many times we broach the topic, you know, there's just, we're too reliant on it these days, from our phones to our computers to our refrigeration to our ACs here in Florida. You know, before I had a generator, I remember, I think it took all of about an hour before my 75 degree house was up to 80 degrees. You know, it feels like 102 out there. So that's my big thing. I'm a cold sleeper. I got to have my air conditioned to sleep. So that's the main reason that I purchased and installed my generator. But, you know, to each his own. Some people, you know, they need a CPAP machine or a sleep apnea. Again, we have a solution for everyone out there.
0: 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It can charge your phone, so it's a charging station, has a solar panel, has a flashlight, an AM/FM radio with the weather band, so you can get the weather from an official weather authority when the power goes out. And if it's not sunny outside, you can crank it and still get power. This is awesome. Only 10 of my listeners will get this on my show today. Jerry, my producer, tells me there are only 7 of these offers left. 10 to begin with, 3 are gone, 7 left. You've got to call now. There's no obligation for Brian to come out. You do not have to buy a new generator. He wants the opportunity to see your property and give you an honest quote. 813-437-9616. 813-437-9616. Once again, this is for the people out there who have been considering this. And I've been doing this on the radio for a long time, helping you, my listeners, get connected with pre-qualified home service professionals. And I've learned that by educating you on the radio, by bringing professionals that you can trust, is helpful. I also have learned that many of you who will call today really have been thinking about this. You have the need. You want this. There are many people listening, Brian, who are listening because they're being entertained by us, but they don't want one because they haven't figured it out yet. It's like anything else. You know, when you figure something out, like for instance, I got off ultra processed food a couple years ago. That doesn't mean people still aren't going to McDonald's and Burger King every day, but I don't go. So for me, I found the religion, right? So this is like a religion, right? This is the generator religion. So when you find it, you're like, oh, okay. I can't imagine living without one.
1: Yes. You know, that question has been broached numerous times from a lot of my customers. Do I really need one? Should I spend the money? And, you know, I tell them I'm a Tampa native. There's not too many people like me. You know, I'm 43 years young and I've seen my share of outages. Now, most of the people that are asking me that question, of course, are new to the area. So, you know, they're not familiar. They haven't lived through a storm season or, you know, even a heavy winter. I can think back of a time where it was cold on Thanksgiving and the demand that the consumers had, you know, with all the extra heating, you know, they were heating the house, they were cooking the oven, they were cooking on the stovetop, clothes were in the dryer. That sort of demand is very hard for a utility company to match. So we had a ton of generators running that year. And of course, I monitor all the generators on my phone so I can see when they all fire up. But yes, definitely needed here in Tampa. You know, to each his own, but I can tell you those who live with a generator are much happier than those who live without one.
0: Call Brian and his team now from Suncoast Power Solutions to get your free mini generator and to have Brian come out at absolutely no charge to take a look at your home and your property to figure out what you would need and how to get you fitted with a generator that generates power for your entire home. 813-437-9616. 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
1: I love that question, Jim, because there was a time where we did. Let me tell you what happened there. You know, we've always installed our own generators electrically, right? We've had our electrical license since 76. However, we didn't have our gas license until about 10 years ago. And what would happen was we would install a generator and the gas company that we would use, whatever that subcontractor was, would say, yeah, I'll be there next week. Well, next week turned into a month, it turned into 2 months. And customers are patient until that storm is brewing in the Gulf and they see a nice shiny generator out there that has no function to it. So we brought it in-house years ago. And it is one after the other now. So day one, we bring the generator. Most of the time, day two, we'll connect it into the electrical system. Day three, the gas, our gas team will come out, make the connections to the meter or to an existing propane tank or even bury our own propane tank. Day four, we do the customer education and startup. So we have made it seamless now.
0: Yeah, and there's nothing more frustrating as a homeowner when the contractor said, well, that wasn't us. That was another company. That was a subcontractor. What? What do you mean? I hired you. I paid you. Oh, that's okay. We paid the subcontractor. And also another problem too is if I, as a homeowner, pay you and you don't pay the subcontractor, I possibly could owe the subcontractor. The subcontractors really aren't good for anybody.
1: Yeah. So, you know, we call it the blame game, right? You know, who can we blame? Well, I take it the other way and I tell customers, this is one throat to choke over here. If something's wrong, you come after me because that's, you know, I'm the one in charge over here. And, you know, we'll get the team in order. If there's any, you know, look, I think we're at 4.8 out of 5 stars now. So we do a pretty darn good job of keeping everybody happy. And that says a lot because nobody posts reviews when things are good. It's always negative when they want to post them. They expect things to go correct and 100% right all the time. But unfortunately, that's not reality. So with those kind of reviews, 4.8, I think we're at overall. We really do care about the customer and we do our best to make it, to make sure that customer's happy when we leave that house.
0: 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It has a solar panel, so when it's sunny outside, it recharges. It also has a hand crank that you can crank to create power if the sun is not out. Built-in flashlight, my favorite, AM/FM radio, and a weather band. That's right, for as little as $179 a month. Oh, also, $1,500 off a new generator if you decide to get one. 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Now, for those of you who really don't know what we're talking about, you've kind of heard about generators. You've seen these boxes outside of people's homes. It's, you know, could be near their HVAC system, you know, their air conditioning units. You're like, okay, I'm seeing more and more of these things. There's a lot in the Generac brand. And you're like, well, okay, they have it. Does it really work? And is it for me? And I would say, yeah, they do work. It is for you. We haven't talked about this, Brian. Let's talk about this before the break really quickly, how you guys monitor the generator on a regular basis and how every week it does a self-test.
1: Yes, it does, Jim. Now, what we do, depending on which brand you decide to purchase, we have different ways of monitoring that unit. Here's the reason we monitor these generators. Anything mechanical has the potential of failure. Now, we hope you get 30 years of trouble-free use out of that generator. However, sometimes that's just not the case. So by us being able to monitor these units, we have a dedicated staff member that does nothing but watches those units. Now, of course, if you're under warranty, then there's no fee to you at all, right? Just something happens with the generator, you get a call from my team, we dispatch immediately. The goal is to keep all the generators up and operational at any given time. So the monitoring is key. We love it. We think it's a necessity personally. But yes, hopefully that answers your question. If you have the ability to monitor it, do it.
0: Absolutely. And you'll know as the homeowner that it's working because they're programmed to start up on a regular basis. Brian, I believe it's every week, right? It'll automatically crank up. You'll hear it. It doesn't change what's going on in your home. It's just doing its own self-test.
1: You're absolutely right. So what they have is you can actually set them nowadays. These generators have gotten so smart. You can set it to weekly, every other week, or even monthly. And a lot of people say, well, I don't want it, you know, waking me up in the morning. Okay, well, we'll set it at noon. They've got a 24-hour clock in it. So whatever you decide you want the exercise time to be, just let us know and we'll set it accordingly.
0: Fantastic. Okay, here is Brian's number, 813-437-9616. 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It's as little as $179 a month. This is unbelievable. Call now, 813-437-9616. Brian and I will be right back right after this here on the Checka Pro Radio Show. Stand by.
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4: The U.S. Coast Guard is among those searching for a person who may have gone overboard from a charter boat on Biscayne Bay. The missing person was reported about midnight Friday. He was last seen on the vessel as it was south of Brickell Key and Hobie Island Beach Park in Miami-Dade County. Anglers in Florida can go freshwater fishing without a license today. State Wildlife Officer Chris Boley says free fishing weekends are a way to introduce the sport to new anglers.
5: If you have a friend or a family member that wants to go fishing with you, but you know they're not sure if they want to buy a license, if they won't enjoy it, it's a great opportunity to get out there and have some fun.
4: Both Florida residents and visitors can take part in the license-free weekend as long as they follow the same fish size and bag limit restrictions. In Florida sports, Major League Baseball, the Marlins are in Pittsburgh. That game underway, 4 o'clock Eastern time. The Rays are in L.A. against the Angels. With Florida's news, I'm Wayne Rustin.
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9: Still looks like a pretty heavy delay. That's going to be westbound of I-4 from Park Road past Forbes. Also eastbound from I-75 towards Branch Forbes as well. But this is not due to an incident, just your usual stop-and-go flow. 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
10: Happy Sunday, Tampa Bay. Keeping things hot and muggy ahead into your Sunday afternoon. A mix of sun and clouds with seasonal high temperatures near 91 degrees. There is a chance for some spotty showers along coastal areas throughout the first half of the day, but going to be looking to the second half of the day for about a 30 to 40% chance of some isolated scattered showers and storms drifting their way farther inland and farther eastward as the day goes on. We're mild, muggy for the overnight with a partly cloudy sky into your Monday morning, around 80 degrees for a wake up. I'm XFN Rate meteorologist Juliana Mejia.
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0: Welcome back to the Checker Pro Radio Show. Yeah, Jerry, my producer, is talking into my ear. Jerry's in the other room, in the control room, through the glass, and he helps produce. Well, he does produce the show. He didn't help it. I get to talk to great people like Brian, but without Jerry, the show would not happen, and the show must go on. And Jerry also monitors these phone calls that are coming in from you, my listeners, today to get the free mini generator. He tells me out of the 10, there's only 5 left. That means 5 are gone. I was very good at math when I was in school, right? So there were 10, 5 are gone. There are 5 left. Here is Brian's number at Suncoast Power Solutions in case you haven't had a chance to call. 813-437-9616. 813-437-9616. That's the phone number to have peace of mind. I love having peace of mind, Brian. I like to be able to put my head down on my pillow and know that everything's taken care of. A little money in the bank, an insurance policy, and a generator.
1: 100%, Jim. Yeah, you and I think very alike in that regard.
0: This may sound sexist, but as a man, I feel I have to protect the family. And this is a great way to protect the family. You know, I'm curious how many people who call your office to have you guys come out and, you know, take a look at the opportunity at someone's home. I'm wondering what percentage are men. I'm going to guess it's over 50%.
1: I would say closer to 70%.
0: Okay.
1: Do meet with a lot of the customers. And although we do like, you know, the husband and wife there, or, you know, both parties or all parties on site, just so there's no back and forth, I would have to agree with you that, yes, most of the intrigue comes from the men.
0: Because I know my wife isn't interested in something like this. She expects the power to be on, but it's kind of like magic for her. It's like, well, it's, of course it's going to be on. And I'm like, if it's not, and when it's not, because it's not if, it's when it's not, we need to do it ourselves. If you have a question out there, you can email me at Joe, J-O-E, at checkapro.com, C-H-E-C-K-A-P-R-O.com. And that is what Sal has done, Brian. And Sal's asking, are you licensed and insured? I will answer the question really quick, Sal. Yeah, Brian would not be on the show if he wasn't fully vetted. But this is a great opportunity, Brian, to go into some detail on how qualified you are to go into my listeners' homes.
1: Yes, a lot of those requirements are just that. They're requirements nowadays. You know, everything we have to do is permitted by the city or by the county. And if without the proper licenses, without the proper insurance, without the proper credentials, we're just not allowed to do what we do. We're playing with electricity and gas. So we're literally playing with fire. So if we don't know what we're doing, it doesn't bode well for our customers. So rest assured, we have all the insurance credentials, all the licenses needed to do what we do best.
0: And that's really important. There are fly-by-night companies. And I'll tell you, a lot of individuals and small businesses have got into the generator business. But it's not just electricians getting into it. Really, any Tom, Dick, and Harry can kind of get into this and kind of build credentials as they go. And you don't want to hire a Tom, Dick, or Harry. You want to hire a Brian. Here's his number, 813-437-9616. 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I really appreciate what you do, Brian. Hey, Brian, I've got a question. Natural gas, propane. Which one is more popular? Do you install more natural gas or propane?
1: So that is a loaded question, Jim. We install, you know, it kind of depends on the area, first of all. In more rural areas, natural gas just isn't prevalent, right? Natural gas comes from the local utility company, comes into a meter, and then it disperses out from there. I will tell you there were certain areas that had less than adequate fuel supplies. So that kind of leaned me more towards the propane side because they each have their pros and cons, right? You've got propane, which is bottled, which is great because nobody can tap into it. But anything that's bottled eventually expires, right? So after you have 4 or 5 days of power, depending on how large that tank is, it's going to deplete that tank and then you have to fill it. Rest assured though, Jim, guess what? We monitor tanks as well. You tie that in with our local propane company who we have a great relationship with. You don't even call them. The generator, once that tank is around 20%, they just dispatch and come to the house. So that's a great way to do it. Although natural gas, if supplied, you know, properly and installed properly, it's never ending as long as the utility companies can keep up with it.
0: Sure. So people in rural areas are used to using propane and possibly for heat, water heaters, stoves, and so forth. You're going to want to have a dedicated propane tank for your generator, though, correct?
1: Some people choose that, and you are correct. However, we have 1,000-gallon tanks in the ground. When you have a 1,000-gallon propane tank, you can run that generator for a month, along with a cooktop. You know, the cooktops, the water heaters, they don't draw much. The generator is typically the larger consumer there. Okay, so, you know, if it's a matter of cost, then, you know, the important matter of that is, do you have an existing propane tank? Do you have an existing gas meter? If so, that's going to save you thousands on the price of an install.
0: Absolutely. All right, here's Brian's number. Call him now, 813-437-9616. Jerry, my producer, tells me there's only 4 left. 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It's really not expensive. It's one of the least expensive things you're going to do. I know some of you are thinking about putting a swimming pool in. Not even close. That's expensive. And by the way, when you have another thing like a swimming pool, those pool pumps need to run. You need generator power. You know, Brian, when I think about it, this is the first thing you should have installed in your home. Every builder should put one in.
1: We're trying our best to get with these builders on the front side because it does make it so much more difficult when the house is built, it's constructed, because we have restraints, right? We have sizing limitations. Where can it go? We have distances from propane tanks, distance from gas meters, all these rules that we have to abide by. So if we can get in with the builders and do it on the front side, it would make everyone's job so much easier. But yes, you're absolutely right. In the near future, we do expect generators to become that of 8 air conditioning units. Houses will, we're making good progress, by the way. I would say I probably have, you know, 15, 20 builders that I work with now. These are great builders that say, hey, well, let's put it in on the front end of it for that customer so the customer doesn't have to deal with it on the back end at a later date.
0: Years and years and years ago, we didn't have central air conditioning system. The houses were actually designed differently and the air flowed differently. 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We're going to take a quick break right now. 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Only 4 of these left. Just 4. Okay, once they're gone, they're gone. There is no obligation. 813-437-9616. Brian and I will be right back right after this, right here on Checker Pro Radio. Stand by.
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0: Since 1976, serving all of us here in the greater Tampa area. Awesome. 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Fantastic. Brian heads it up. Hey, Brian, welcome back to the show. How you doing, bud?
1: Doing fine, Jim. Thank you.
0: Yeah, it's great to have you here. I really do appreciate it. So we've talked about storms. Okay, we get all kinds of tropical disturbances here. We've had our fair share of hurricanes, and they can be devastating. Grid failures happens everywhere. It can happen here in Florida. You know, Texas lost their entire grid. They have their own grid, pros and cons. They lost it about 3-4 years ago in a winter storm, worst time they could lose it. It was devastating. And people who had generators there, well, they were happy campers. And we keep hearing about these AI issues, these data centers. It's really become quite a thing. And a lot of communities have felt the effects of these companies coming in, these big tech companies putting in these huge data centers. They're noisy. They cause, I guess, some noise pollution, maybe some other pollution, and they're sucking up a lot of power. Because they're powerful companies, Brian, they probably have some sway in taking power from the grid. Well, when the grid gets stretched, it's like anything else, it's more likely to break, isn't it?
1: Yes, you're correct. And just so we're on the same page, even those large companies have generators to back up their facilities, those AI facilities, the data centers. But yes, you are correct, Jim.
0: Yeah, no, absolutely. A question's come in from Billy. Are you ready for this one?
1: Shoot.
0: Okay. Billy asks, if I ordered a generator today, when can I be up and running with my new generator?
1: It will completely depend on your municipality, because everything that we do has to be permitted by the local jurisdiction. Not every jurisdiction is equal in their timelines. We typically find that counties are a bit quicker than cities. So the reason that we run these promotions, the $1,500 off like we're doing now, is because this is a downtime for us. This time of year is typically not our peak. So we really are attempting to get customers pull the trigger sooner rather than later, because those that are in the cities, I'd be lying if I told you I didn't have one that was 6 months to get out of permitting. Now, that was somewhat unusual. But I have to say again, sometimes these cities are 3 months, and you know, the counties sometimes a little bit quicker, maybe, you know, 3 weeks to a month. But you know, the idea is, do not wait. If you want one, get us out there. Get us out there now. It only increases the timeline the closer we get towards hurricane season.
0: Absolutely. Just two of these offers left. If you want to save $1,500, on your new generator. You've already been thinking about it. You've been talking to your spouse about it. It's time. When Brian comes out, he'll bring a free mini generator that you can charge your phone with when the power goes out. You can charge other things. He's got a little charging station, a solar panel to take the sun's energy for free and recharge the batteries within this mini generator. Has a flashlight, AM FM radio with a weather band. You've got to call now because there's only two left. 813-437-9616. Again, Brian's number at Suncoast Power Solutions, 813-437-9616. So we've had questions come in today from Tom. Can you install in flood zones? And Brian, you answered, absolutely. You can install in all kinds of different conditions. You could even strap it to the side of a building if need be, right? And you can raise it up high if there's water issues, correct?
1: Correct. Yeah. Whether it's hung on the side of the house, and of course, there is some structural issues that we have to take into consideration, but whether it's on the ground, it's on a four-post stand, elevated in a large concrete stand, hung off the side of the house, we have the tools, we have the equipment, we have the personnel to do it.
0: Yep. And a question came in from Carol. Do you use subcontractors? And you absolutely don't. Once again, why is that important?
1: For multiple reasons. 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If we do everything in-house, we control everything from start to finish. And, you know, my wife sometimes tells me I'm a control freak. 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
0: Yeah, no, absolutely. I certainly want the pilot of the aircraft I'm on being a control freak. Right.
1: Exactly.
0: You know, for people who say that, hey, you're a control freak, that could be a good thing because no one wants to be out of control. 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Okay. And then Sal wrote in at joe@checkapro.com. Are you licensed and insured?
1: And yes, we are licensed and insured. And of course, you have to be to do the kind of business that we perform on a day-to-day basis.
0: If you've just tuned in, I'm talking with Brian from Suncoast Power Solutions since 1976, helping us with our power needs here in the greater Tampa area. Here is his phone number to get a free mini generator and to get a free quote at your home. 813-437-9616. The show is coming to an end, so now is the time to call because these are running out. There are only two left. I think there's going to soon to be one left. And Jerry says, yes, there is one left. Okay, one left. Call now, 813-437-9616. Again, 813-437-9616. Billy asked, which you just answered this a little while ago, if I order a generator today, how quickly can I get this thing up and running? And I guess it depends.
1: Yes, that was my response, was it completely depends on the municipality. Because we are dependent on the permits and the jurisdictional approval, it could range. I'll give you a timeline, anywhere from, say, 2 weeks to, in some cases, 6 months.
0: Wow, that is pretty stretched out. So we've had some great questions come in. Is there anything that we've missed?
1: Oh, well, you know, we've covered the permits, we've covered the licenses, we covered the generator, we covered the monitoring. You know, one of the things that I do get a lot of questions about the generators, Jim, is the differences. Are they loud? I get that question a lot. I don't want to hear this thing while they're running. And of course, to me, I'm saying, hey, that's the best sound that you can throw at me. You know, if I've got power in my house and I have to listen to a little rumble outside, you know, give me that rumble all day long. But for those customers that, you know, can't afford to go the quiet route, we have some, I'd say they're a little more costly generators, but they run at a lower RPM and they are whisper quiet. We could put one in front of us today, Jim, and you and I could talk in the same decibel level that we're talking now. So I do get that question a lot too, in case anyone was wondering.
0: Yeah, like anything else, you pay a little more money for something a little quieter. Years ago, it was a big thing. The less expensive the car, the louder it was.
1: Uh-huh.
0: So you go back, I don't know, let's say 40, 50 years, that Cadillac was a lot quieter than the Chevy. Imagine that, inside and outside of the car. So here's something I just thought of. if you live in a rural area and you have a lot of land, you could actually, I'm thinking, put the generator further away from the house so you don't have to hear it or see it.
1: You're absolutely right. There is no limitation other than, you know, your bank account as far as to how far we can push that generator away from the electrical service. We will make arrangements. If sometimes you need to upsize the wire, you need to increase the gas size. But other than that, if you're willing to pay for that additional footage, we're happy to provide it.
0: Yeah. 813-437-9616 is Brian's number. One of these offers left. Get your free meaning generator. 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There's no obligation. So the worst case is Brian and his team come out. They take a look. They tell you what it would take to get your house totally powered by your own generator when the power goes out, which happens a number of times every year. Sometimes it's for a short period. Sometimes it's for a long period. If you decide at that point in time you're not quite ready, that's okay, because you're still going to get the free mini generator and you'll have an idea of what it's going to take when you are ready to do what you need to do. You really need to get your own standby generator. 813-437-9616. 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
1: That is the term. 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A big difference than a portable generator. And, you know, if we're talking about decibel level, there's no comparison. Our automatic standby generators are packed in an aluminum enclosure with sound attenuation material. They're half as loud as a portable generator.
0: Standby, because they're standing by, right? They're ready. They're
1: at all times, just ready to engage. It does not matter the time of day. Typically, you have about a 2 to 5 second transfer from the time you lose power to the time this generator starts up and transfers power back to the residence or business.
0: Decades and decades ago, wealthy people would have generators. Some were actually diesel generators on their properties. And you know, picture a mansion that, you know, has a big diesel generator. They didn't start up automatically. They had to crank it up. And it, like, it was a manual thing. And you know, if they hadn't run in a while, they may not start up. So that was kind of a not so sure if the darn thing's going to work. Today, these generators are being monitored by Suncoast Power Solutions all the time. And they start up on their own every week to do a self-test. So it's great. Hey, the music has come up. So I guess the show is over. One more time, 813-437-9616. Brian, thank you for joining me today.
1: Thank you, Jim. Thanks for having me.
0: And thank you, everybody. We'll see you next time. Be safe.
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0: Jim Clouk, a.k.a. 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
11: Guaranteed human.
4: The deadly boating trial of a Miami real estate developer resumes Monday, with the defense expected to begin presenting its case. George Pino is charged with vessel homicide and manslaughter for the death of 17-year-old Lucy Fernandez. Her father testified about the aftermath.
5: A parent's worst nightmare. We walk in and she's hooked up to machines.
4: Prosecutors say Pino was drinking and reckless at the helm of a packed boat, while the defense counters it was a tragic accident. The 2022 speeding collision with a channel marker in Biscayne Bay also left another teenage girl permanently disabled. A convicted double murderer could learn his fate Monday after a Hillsborough County jury finds Jean-Pierre Salazar guilty of killing his girlfriend, Paula Cabrejo, and her 14-year-old daughter, Mariana. Assistant State Attorney Lindsay Hodges summed up the case in her closing argument Friday, saying this was the result of a breakup.
6: She wasn't happy. She wanted out of the relationship. But more importantly, his texts tell you he was never going to let that happen.
4: Prosecutors said Cabrejo was stabbed 17 times, while Mariana, who tried to stop the attack, was stabbed 4 times. Salazar could face the death penalty. A motorcycle deputy is recovering after being involved in a crash in Miami-Dade County. Officials say the motorcycle hit some debris at an intersection and then lost control. The deputy's in the hospital and is listed in stable condition. A 61-year-old pedestrian is struck and killed, and Miami police are searching for the hit-and-run driver. It happened just after noon Saturday, and police have released a photo of the suspect's car, a 2023-26 blue Honda Accord. A woman is killed while crossing a street in Broward County. Sunrise police say a gray SUV struck her Saturday, and the driver stayed at the scene. The pedestrian was taken to the hospital, where she later died. With Florida's News, I'm Wayne Rustin.
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10: We continue to feel a heavy delay. I-4 westbound, that's from Park Road towards Branch Forbes. You're going to feel that same delay eastbound approaching Forbes from I-75. This is not due to an incident, just your usual stop-and-go flow, as well as westbound after the Selman approaching I-275. North and south of I-75 and I-275 are clear, however. This includes the Howard Franklin and the Skyway bridges. Right now, east and westbound lanes of the Gandy are incident-free, as well as the Courtney Campbell if you're crossing the bay. I'm Brian Black, News Radio WFLA.
25: Happy Sunday, Tampa Bay. Keeping things hot and muggy ahead into your Sunday afternoon. A mix of sun and clouds with seasonal high temperatures near 91 degrees. There is a chance for some spotty showers along coastal areas throughout the first half of the day, but going to be looking to the second half of the day for about a 30 to 40% chance of some isolated scattered showers and storms drifting their way farther inland and farther eastward as the day goes on. We're mild, muggy for the overnight with a partly cloudy sky into your Monday morning, around 80 degrees for a wake up. I'm XFN 8 meteorologist Juliana Mejia.
26: Fox News, I'm Paul Stevens. The White House continues to say a deal with Iran is scheduled to be signed sometime today. Iran's foreign minister, though, saying the likelihood of a final plan is also high.
27: Iranian state media released their own details, emphasizing U.S. commitments to lift sanctions, withdraw its forces, and release frozen Iranian funds.
26: And that's Fox's Max Gordon in Dubai. Congress not renewing an intelligence law that would allow the feds to conduct wireless wiretaps on foreign nationals.
28: Legal authority for the government. Foremost intelligence gathering weapon to foil terrorism, FISA Section 702, expires. There's worry about unprecedented vulnerabilities this summer.
26: Fox's Chad Pergram in D.C. The New York Knicks, NBA champions for the first time in over 50 years, downing San Antonio 94-90 last night. They win that series 4-1, first title in 53 years. 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
7: Welcome. This is Guarding Your Nest Egg with Mike Lester. I'm Cheryl White. Today on the program, five things that wealth builders have in common. Do you have those things in common with them? We'll find out. And we'll talk about when retirement is not your choice. Are you ready? Would you be able to handle that? So, yeah, Mike, some serious topics today, but we'll also have some.
0: Yeah, it's really serious.
7: Yeah, well, kind
0: if
7: of.
0: You're forced into retirement. Can you handle it? But I think people worry about that a little bit. And then, all right. But can we have fun along the way?
7: Yes. Right?
0: Not just
7: yes, we
0: get
7: will.
0: All serious and stuff? Yeah.
7: Of course.
0: Yeah, last weekend I was at a wedding, and good grief. I mean, clearly it was wonderful and serious. And, you know, a friend of ours got married. Gosh darn it, if they didn't make me cry.
7: Oh.
0: Like, the vows and all the stuff. And I'm like, oh my gosh, it's so sweet. Whatever. But, yeah, can we not cry on today's show? I already heard that last weekend.
7: Well, I don't know. You sort of got emotional just now. So
0: I know. It was just, they're great people. So
7: did Katie cry?
0: I think she did, but I think, you know, we just didn't look at each other.
7: Yeah, I know. I know that feeling. Yeah. If I look at you, I'm going to break down.
0: Yeah, so. I'm trying to, like, it wasn't like boo-hoo. It was just like, oh, getting misty. Mm-hmm. Oh, gosh darn it. You know, but for the record, everybody else was too. So it is what it is.
7: Okay.
0: You know? Turns out I'm not as mean as people say. You know, I'm actually kind of a nice guy. Yeah,
7: you're borderline curmudgeon. Hey, you know, I was reading something the other day, Mike, about retirement, and this author, I think his name's John Coleman, mm-hmm. but anyway, he said, I don't think retirement is a word we should use. We should say freedom. Freedom's what people really want.
0: Should we say it like Mel Gibson did in Braveheart?
7: Oh, yes, we should.
0: Say it like that?
7: Okay. Yeah, you go ahead.
0: I'm not even doing it. I'm not even going to attempt that.
7: No, no.
0: That would be, oh gosh. Yeah. We'd make headlines on how ridiculous I sounded.
7: Yeah. But you know what? I thought he made a good point. For many, many people, leaving their work, leaving what they've done, their routine, the social interaction and all of that can actually lead to decreased engagement and a loss of sense and purpose is the way he puts it. And so freedom is more do what you want to do, not just stop working. Does that make sense?
0: Well, it does. Because I think if you, hey, shocker, you know, we have these conversations and it somehow it leads back to retirement. It is a retirement show after all. But it's one of my favorite things about doing financial planning for individuals. Not all, but you know, a very high percentage, if not the majority of the conversations that we have and the financial planning that we do would be with individuals who, you know, first of all, they want to know what they don't know. They may or may not have sat down and done the math on retirement and what it looks like. Maybe they want a second opinion. You know, they're exploring their options, right? And if you're not a client of ours and you hear us talking on the radio, maybe we say something that sparks your interest and maybe you've never worked with a financial advisor or maybe you currently are. But getting back to the idea of financial planning and understanding how your money can work for you moving forward, understanding not just performance in markets, but also things like taxes, things like inflation, income planning, tax planning, all of that. If you get a better understanding moving forward of what your potential is and what things look like. And if you can understand how the math works, and when I say understand how the math works, it's not specific. So financial planning isn't specific. Nobody can tell you exactly where you're going to be in a year, much less 10 years, 20 or 30 years down the road. So the way that planning works is you look at the where are you at currently, and then you need a history of the investments that you have in your portfolio right now. So, for example, I mean, this happens every day, but I'll just go back to a story last week. I was sitting down with a couple that, by the way, they didn't know we're talking about them because I said something while we were talking. I was like, I heard you say that on the radio. And I'm like, well, I don't mean to sound repetitive, but honestly, the radio show is a reflection of our actual business and people that I talk to. So yeah, you probably did hear me say that on the radio, but it was kind of funny. So saying that, they'll know exactly that.
7: They'll know. You know,
0: or they'll know. But that's fine, right? They know.
7: Yeah.
0: But at the end of the day, you know, we were going over their portfolio and doing the analysis and not atypical. I mean, this is, you know, something that, I mean, I'd ask him the question in the initial phone call, when would you like to retire? And the answer was yesterday. Mm. Like,
3: Okay, right. Good answer. So they're about, you know, average age is about 60. They've done an amazing job of preparing for retirement, and they've got sort of, you know, fairly common, you know, kind of like family situations and all. But we're doing the financial planning and walking through everything. And so here's the thing. I mean, we took a look at their current investments and their, you know, their situation. They're actually, at least in part, working with a competitor of ours. Here's the thing. I mean, their current investments will get them through retirement with the financial planning. I should give you a success rate. Right. It's called Monte Carlo simulations. I don't want to bore everybody with that, but basically it's just analysis. You know, and they're at 100% with their current investments, which is great.
7: How often does that happen?
3: Not all the time. It's a reflection.

0: some help. I mean, but if you define success as not running out of money, that's only one way to define it, right? If the finish line is you didn't go broke before you retire, and that was the only thing that we're looking at, you know, you could feel pretty confident in that. And, you know, so in their case, I just told them, I said, hey, listen, you've done a great job. You're not going to run out of money, whether you work with us or not. I mean, you don't need to hire me if your goal is to not run out of money between now and, you know, so in their case, say 35 years from now, you know, if your average age is 60, run it to 95. But it doesn't mean that you're as efficient as you could be. So going back to, again, your original question, you know, and just freedom. So I think initially there's that freedom. Okay, we're not going to run out of money. So there's the freedom to retire and be confident in that, and the numbers support it, as long as you understand where the numbers come from. But that freedom can also lead to, what if we were more efficient? What does that look like? So, I mean, in their situation, it was significantly better, right? Almost twice as good. If they were a little more efficient, because you have to realize, even if your average rate of return is fractionally higher, but if your risk is lower, and if you stretch that out over a long enough period of time, right? So if you're 60, we're running it to 95, so 35 years. If you're 65, we're running at 30. There's a lot that goes into it. But if you're taking a look at the efficiency part and you go, okay, well, actually by being more efficient, I'm still successful, right? It makes sense. If I was 100% successful with my current portfolio, if I'm more efficient, I'm still going to be 100% successful. But what does that number really mean? And so we just walked through it, and they were already, the freedom to retire existed. So I like being able to illustrate that and say, hey, you know, that's great. I mean, I you guys have done a great job. But at the same time, if you were more efficient, this is where it, you know, potentially leads you. And then people get the opportunity to just sit back and go, oh, okay. And now I can see it. But sure, also you have to do it in a way, you know, most of the people that we work with didn't manage money for a living.
1: Right.
0: So, you know, sitting down with somebody and, you know, if they just go, hey, big words and big this and big that, and just sort of, hey, trust me, I'm going to do the best for you, and sort of confuse you into a scenario. You know, some people might be okay with that, but a lot of people aren't going to be. But I think freedom's a great word, but I like the word confidence too. So there's, you know, the freedom to retire confidently, I think, relies a lot on, there's trust, right? And who's helping you with your money.
1: Of course.
0: But also having an understanding of how the different investment options work. Because there are a lot of firms that, for one reason or another, maybe it's just their business model, like the word business model, you know, not everybody's going to show you what all of your options are. Doesn't make them bad, right? It just means that's the business model. That's what they do. They stay in their lane. If you go visit with them, doesn't matter if it's a big firm or a small firm or a giant banker or whatever, this is what they do. And if you want to be a part of it, you're a part of it. I mean, we have what we do and how we do it as well. But ultimately, if you talk to several different advisors, you'll get several different opinions, and you just need to decide what's best for you.
1: Wow, that's a lot to take in, though. How do you know what's right for you?
0: Well, I mean, it's always possible that you make a decision that doesn't work out, right? So you might choose a firm or an advisor and you find out later. I think ultimately investors should use the fact that firms compete with one another to your advantage, right? That's why I say you should talk to several different firms, because ultimately you're creating competition for your business, right? So if you invest with somebody and you're paying them a fee to manage your portfolio, or they're promoting a product, whatever it might be, maybe it's an annuity or something else. You know, if you sat down with a firm and they go, hey, we have this, then we have this product, and then, okay, great. You know, walk away and then go visit another firm. Maybe it's our firm, maybe it's another firm. And you go, well, hey, listen, the last person I talked to, this is what they told me, and this is what they promoted. Well, if somebody came in and talked to us and, you know, somebody promoted a portfolio, we just do an analysis of the portfolio that they promoted, and we would explain to them what our thoughts are. But also as fiduciaries, I mean, we're legally required not to lie about it. You know, say, hey, well, this is what I know about what they're doing and how they do it. If they're promoting a product, something like an annuity, okay, well, so we're just going to break that down. I'm like, well, what did they tell you about the annuity? What did they tell you about the product? What did they tell you would happen? I'm like, okay, well, let's just go into certain investments, stock market investments, things like ETFs, mutual funds, structured notes. They're going to have prospectuses. Things like annuities may have a prospectus if it's a variable annuity, or if it's a fixed index annuity. It's going to have what's called a statement of understanding. People don't dig into that. It's mostly legal jargon, right? It's our job to sort of dig in and explain to people. So ultimately, if you talk to at least two, maybe three, or however many you want, I know it's kind of a pain in the neck, you know, spend the time doing that. Mm-hmm. But it's your money. You are

0: very, very hard for it. You need to understand what all of your options are. And so once you go through it and get opinions, I mean, if somebody came to me and said, hey, well, I talked to so-and-so and this is the portfolio that they recommended. We do an analysis on the portfolio. I would explain to them how it works and what the probability is. And I would look at where it came from and give them the history. If somebody came in and said, yeah, somebody promoted an annuity to me, we would break down the annuity. I would explain to them, this is what, you know, it's likely to do. This is what's not likely to do. If something that we say doesn't correlate, right, with what they said, well, then they can go back to the other person and say, well, hey, listen, I talked to Mike and, you know, he said that what you said isn't how it works. Well, I mean, so now they're on the hook for it, right? Mm-hmm. Which is not a bad thing, right? It's, you know, whether I'm right or wrong, get all the information and just see how you feel about it. Because again, it's your money, it's your retirement. And you deserve to make decisions based on all of the information, not just one person or one firm's opinion.
1: So if you were thinking, wow, that really makes sense to me, or if you have questions, then a phone call's all it takes to connect with the Talon team. And by the way, if you're 55 or older with $250,000 or more put aside for retirement, ask about your complimentary comprehensive financial plan. 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In fact, you can take that financial plan and you can show it to another financial advisor. And as Mike said, you can do the comparison. If you'd like to work with Talon, if you'd like to take advantage of that complimentary comprehensive financial plan, then call us at 813-797-7000. 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
1: Hi, this is Mike Lester with Talon Wealth and the Guarding Your Nest Egg radio show. And I have another investment idea for those seeking great returns with limited risk. Recently, we did a structured note for our clients, paying them 18.75% per year for 4 years. And it was great for clients seeking income or growth and principal protection. The note was based on the S&P, gold and silver, and our clients won't lose principal as long as none of the ETFs are down more than 40% 4 years from when we placed the trade, and the bank guaranteeing them doesn't default. This isn't an offer because we already traded this note, and structured notes aren't for everyone. But if you would like to know more about how structured notes work and what we currently have available, call us at 813-797-7000, 813-797-7000, if you'd like to learn more.
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0: Now, back to Guarding Your Nest Egg with Mike Lester, the founder of Talon Wealth.

0: Guarding Your Nest Egg with Mike Lester continues. I'm Cheryl White. Mike, do you ever wonder what our listeners are doing? I'd like a peek into the car. Do they have a lot of things from the home improvement store? A lot of yard sale treasures?
1: Do they have a messy car or a clean car?
0: Yeah.
1: Is that what you're saying?
0: Yeah, I don't know.
1: Yeah. Just that's kind of an interesting one. Is your car messy or clean?
0: It's clean.
1: Yeah, you just don't like. Well, I mean, but I'm not talking about like the outside. Like,
0: no, typically it's messy in there, but at this moment it's clean, so I can say that with confidence.
1: Well, yeah, mine's messy, but not with like fast food bags or anything. It's just I'm always transporting lots of stuff. You know, I'm on the road, I'm meeting with people, you know, I go to an office and I pick this up or I'm taking it here or there, and, you know, papers and stuff. So. It's messy, not like it needs to be vacuumed. It's just there's clutter, I guess. But I don't like driving around a car that's dirty on the outside. Is it weird? I think it gets worse gas mileage. It's like it's not as aerodynamic.
0: No, I love
1: it's just
0: that.
1: Dirty.
0: It's got to be true.
1: Well, I don't know. I just feel like it is.
0: I feel like it is too.
1: Yeah, but the bugs on the windshield, and it's annoying to me. Yeah, so it is what it is. Okay. My excuse is if I was retired, I would have a much cleaner car. But since I'm not, I don't plan to retire anytime soon. Yeah.
0: Then it will be what it will be.
1: It will be what it will be. Yes. Why do you ask?
0: No, I don't know. I was just thinking about it and I thought, I wonder what's in the car.
1: In the car? Well, I don't know.
0: What is that back there?
1: Well, you did ask. So what do we think our listeners in our listeners' car? I don't know. Could be a spouse, could be a friend, could be a pet, could be golf clubs, could be,
0: you know me, it's probably some piece of furniture from the yard sale.
1: Cooler full of fish. Yeah, yeah, you probably got an old clock from 1970.
0: Probably do.
1: That's going to burn your house down if you don't rewire it. But yeah.
0: Thanks. Okay.
1: Well, I'm just saying, you know, you get like these
0: thank you.
1: Garage sale clocks.
0: Now I'll be checking
1: really cool.
0: Every clock.
1: But I just feel like the wiring is spotty. I'm like, golly.
0: Could be.
1: You know?
0: Yeah.
1: They just didn't have the regulations back then.
0: Are sparks bad?
1: Yeah. Is it bad if it smells like smoke when I plug it in? Like
0: burning
1: plastic?
0: That's I don't
1: bad.
0: Know.
1: That
0: yeah. Okay. Okay. All right. Yeah. Never mind. Well, I wanted to ask you about the idea of wealthy, you know, especially people who have built wealth. They didn't necessarily inherit it or win it, but they built wealth.
1: Well, first of all, I mean, there's different ways to build it, but and then also wealthy is a relative term.
0: Yeah,
1: right?
0: That's true.
1: So it's one thing to, I guess, maybe be considered wealthy to other people. And it depends on, you know, everybody's perspective. And then it's another thing to feel wealthy, which I think is an internal, you know,
0: good
1: sort
0: point.
1: Of thing. But then also building wealth is a lot of times relative to, you know, how you went about doing it. So I think that a lot of times when we think about wealth, we think about, I mean, the most obvious examples would be, you know, Elon Musk or Bill Gates or, you know, entrepreneurial type of crazy wealth. I think I, you know, with the SpaceX thing coming up, we haven't even talked about.
0: Oh, that's
1: way.
0: Right.
1: We just went through. We won't get into that kind of crazy, but Elon Musk is projected to be the world's first trillionaire, right? I mean, it's crazy that the type of wealth that can be built, but you don't need him, you know, tens of millions or billions or whatever to be. I mean, clearly, I guess you're wealthy, you know, by some standard, but I mean, I know it's cliche, but great family and good health is also, you know, a term of wealth. So the way people build it is different. So we've got the entrepreneurs that build companies and run companies and sell companies and become wealthy doing that. And the characteristic that they have, I think, is, I mean, obviously hard work, obviously the willingness to, I mean, going out on your own and building a business requires a certain amount of confidence, right? Because you're not necessarily supported. You have to have the confidence to go out and let's say that you have your own money and you invest it in your own business. Or let's say you go get a loan to build a business or you do this and you do that and it works out. So that's, you had to step out there a little bit. And if you're rewarded for it, you were probably, you know, pretty assertive. You were not that other people aren't, but you may be willing to take a level of risk of some of the people weren't willing to take. There are other ways to build wealth. I mean, certainly, you know, I've met lots of wealthy people that, I mean, for lack of a better example, you know, they started out in the mailroom, you know, of some yeah. company and just worked and worked and worked and worked their way up. You know, next thing you know, they were an executive or a president or something and they built wealth that way, right? So that's way to do it. Another way is to just be more academic and get an amazing degree or become a doctor and, you know, go off and be wealthy. Another way is to, you know, just work hard and get paid well and live, you know, under your means and build, just a massive nest egg and a 401k or savings, or other people do with real estate. So, you know, I guess, I could ramble about that for a long time, Cheryl. There are so many ways to do it, but the characteristics of people that are wealthy, it usually involves being willing to take a certain amount of risk.
0: Mm-hmm.
1: It usually means lots of discipline. I think that'd be a big part, right? It's discipline to spend less than you make. It's discipline to believe in a certain thing. It's discipline to have an idea and follow through with it. And you know, I'd say most of the people that we talk to are wealthy in their own way. So regardless of how you did it, most people worked very, very hard for it, regardless of how much they've set aside. So conversations with financial advisors about how to invest it moving forward, I think need to be pretty open-ended. Yeah. I think on our part, we need to do a lot of listening, not telling. I need to understand your situation and what you're looking to accomplish. I need to, and all of our advisors need to, be a sounding board for you. And then, okay, what are your concerns? What are you looking to accomplish? Where are you at now? Where do you want to be? And then we need to not try to steer you in a particular direction, but show you and explain to you the investment options that are available that are in line with what your objectives are, right? Regardless of your definition of wealthy.
0: Mm-hmm. You know, I wonder if staying up to date on changes in the financial world has anything to do with it.
1: I think it's certainly helpful. I think the help that you get through staying informed has more to do with confidence.
0: Yeah, I agree.
1: And because at the end of the day, you say, well, I'm really, really informed, so I think this is going to be and I've got the data, and you know, this particular investment should do extremely well. Well, I mean, it's still the stock market, and there's still, I mean, so many, you know, parameters that you'd have to take a look at. I think that staying informed is extremely important. I mean, that's why, I mean, we literally have a newsletter that goes out to clients, and we're constantly communicating. Because maybe they don't want to read the Wall Street Journal every morning, which, by the way, I don't think people don't really do that very much now. I mean, you can still get it delivered, I believe, but you know, most people, mm-hmm. Remember how that was a thing?
0: Like, oh, yes.
1: Oh, you know, get up and read the Wall Street Journal. It's just, we get all of our information in a different way. And unfortunately, very, very often, if we're getting it from social media, it's not particularly regulated. So, I mean, you could be getting really bad information or maybe good information. So I think because of the way we consume information and data now, we literally have to be more careful. But communication is key. So understanding, at least to an extent, for our clients, you know, what we think is likely to happen moving forward. And when we make changes to portfolios, explaining the reason that we're making the changes and because this is what we believe in. And, if you're an aggressive client, you know, when it comes to investing, then your account is treated a certain way. If you're a conservative, client with us, then your account is treated a certain way, different than aggressive. If you're somewhere in between, it's treated somewhere in between. But at the end of the day, we need to earn our keep. So if we aren't providing investment advice or investments that help people do better than they could do on their own, net of our fee, there's literally no reason to work with us, Cheryl. So again, we need to provide value. So part of that's returns, right? If we can show you a higher rate of return net of our fee, it might make sense to work together. If we can reduce your risk to get that return, it might make sense to work together. Why do we offer, you know, comprehensive financial plan? Because there's a value. Why do we offer free wills and trusts, right? Because there's a value. Why do we do complementary income planning and complementary tax planning? Because there's a value.
0: Mm-hmm.
1: So the idea is the relationship needs to work for both people, right? 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
0: 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Guarding Your Nest Egg with Mike Lester. We'll be right back.

0: remember dimming and brightening your headlights with your foot while driving? 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
2: An environmental assessment is underway for a possible new launch pad at Cape Canaveral. Documents say Space Launch Complex 51 will be used by the U.S. Army and Navy. The agency say they want to be farther away from Blue Origin's launch site and its explosive clear zones. As the country prepares to celebrate our 250th birthday, the U.S. Army is celebrating its 251st birthday on this Flag Day. Senior Army officials took part in a wreath-laying ceremony at Arlington National Cemetery this morning. Army installations across the U.S. and around the world are hosting events. Governor Ron DeSantis giving Florida State employees extra time off for Independence Day. State offices will be closed July 2nd and July 6th, in addition to the regular July 3rd holiday and weekend, creating a five-day weekend for nearly 100,000 state employees. With Florida's News, I'm Wayne Rustin.
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4: Right now, a heavy delay in Polk County. That's northbound of Florida Avenue, just after West 10th Street. That's Parkview Place. Also a heavy delay westbound of I-4. That's after Park Road approaching McIntosh.
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7: Happy Sunday, Tampa Bay. Keeping things hot and muggy ahead into your Sunday afternoon. A mix of sun and clouds with seasonal high temperatures near 91 degrees. There is a chance for some spotty showers along coastal areas throughout the first half of the day, but going to be looking to the second half of the day for about a 30 to 40% chance of some isolated scattered showers and storms drifting their way farther inland and farther eastward as the day goes on. We're mild, muggy for the overnight with a partly cloudy sky into your Monday morning, around 80 degrees for a wake up. I'm XFN Rate meteorologist Juliana Mejia.
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9: Hi, this is Mike Lester with Talon Wealth and the Guarding Your Nest Egg radio show, and I have another investment idea for those seeking great returns with limited risk. 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The note was based on the S&P, gold, and silver, and our clients won't lose principal as long as none of the ETFs are down more than 40% 4 years from when we placed the trade, and the bank guaranteeing them doesn't default. This isn't an offer because we already traded this note, and structured notes aren't for everyone. But if you would like to know more about how structured notes work and what we currently have available, call us at 813-797-7000, 813-797-7000, if you'd like to learn more.
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0: Starting Your Nest Egg with Mike Lester. I'm Cheryl White. Hey, Mike, what do you especially like to do this time of year? Anything in particular?
1: Well, I mean, it gets a little toasty out.
0: Mm-hmm.
1: First of all, people have been listening for a while, so they know, but I still, believe it or not, in my early 50s, I have young kids at home. So it's summertime, and the kids are out of school, so Katie and I like to spend as much time with them as we can, but take advantage of their time off. So we'll do vacations. I mean, it's hot. We spend time around the water a lot.
0: Makes sense. Sure.
1: Yeah. I mean, we're not going to the desert or anything right now. So,
0: not going to the desert.
1: Yeah. We go to the mountains. We spend time around the water. Boating's a big deal for us. Fishing's a big deal for us. Remember that sprinkler that you plugged in and it kind of just like go, not the ones that go round and round, but they just, I don't know what you call it, but they go back and forth and it just shoots like a wall.
0: Yeah, like an oscillating fan.
1: Yeah, but it's just a wall of water in the air and you just kind of hop over it. Yeah. That's what it is.
0: It was fun.
1: Did that a lot as a kid. I also drank out of a water hose, which you're not supposed to do pretty much every day as a kid.
0: We did too.
1: I hear that's bad. Turns out I think it's good. You know, I mean, I got out there and ate some dirt and drank out of a water hose and kissed a dog, you know, like, I think germs are, I mean, I got sick a lot as a kid, but I don't get sick too much anymore. So maybe that's good.
0: Maybe.
1: Built up my immunity. Yeah.
0: Yeah. We'll stick with that. Hey, while you're out driving around, I bet you've seen that bumper sticker, Life Happens, or something more colorful, you know, something.
1: I was going to say, I think they switched the colorful one to Life Happens. Yeah. Okay.
0: Made me think of a new Allianz Life survey I saw, because it said that 42% of Americans retire sooner than they really want to. And oftentimes it's due to reasons that they cannot control. You know, they've been almost forced into retirement.
1: Sure. Yeah. I mean, it happens, right? I mean, yeah. Like you said, life happens.
0: Life just happens. And so I'm wondering, is there an age that maybe is too young to start planning for retirement in case something happens later?
1: Well, it's very individualized. I think, first of all, you can get very surprised by life. And that's a little harder to plan for, just in terms of you didn't really see it coming. I mean, there's rules out there that are kind of designed for that in financial service. I mean, they're pretty generic, but it's something like, hey, always make sure you have at least, you know, 6 months of your expenses in savings, 3 to 6 months. Some people say three, some people say six, but let's say you got laid off or this or happened. Just make sure that you could still pay the bills for at least 6 months, right? Because it gives you time to find a new job or do this and do that, and you won't be really stressed. And that's not bad advice for younger people. I think the older that we get and the longer that we work and the closer we get to paying off things like mortgages and getting the kids out of college or, you know, whatever your personal situation is. But the further down the road we get, the more flexibility I think we have, right? And what it is we're looking at. And then so you wind up talking to individuals that may have been forced out of a job, but if it's late enough in life, they're probably going to have the question, well, and by the way, we've had this conversation, I don't know how many hundreds of times, maybe thousands of times with individuals that, well, hey, listen, I'm getting forced out, or I got a package, or, you know, we got downsized and I just need to know, is it enough, right? Do I have enough, or do I need to go find another job? And they'll want to come sit down for complimentary planning and we'll do it. And here's the thing. I mean, many, many times we'll find that, you know, through proper planning and efficiency, they do have enough. Sometimes we find out they don't have enough, but it's good to know. But Cheryl, a lot of times if you plan to work longer, maybe you're just wondering if you have enough. And even if you find out that you do have enough, it's good to know because it gives you that confidence. We talked about freedom, you know, previously.
0: Yes.
1: It gives you that freedom and that confidence to not go back to work. But at the same time, maybe you want to work. And so just having the information and the numbers is important. So I think anybody that is young enough to not retire, I mean, you're going to kind of know in that sort of, you know, 3 month savings, 6 month savings makes sense because you're just not across the finish line. But if you think you might be close, or if you think you might not want to go back to work, you're going to have a pretty good idea. You just might not be confident enough to pull the trigger. So I think that's a perfect example of where financial planning makes sense, right? And just understanding, well, this is where I stand. Because if you're in a situation where you technically on paper could afford to not go back to work, right, with the right portfolio and the right planning, then you're in a situation where if you go back to work, the more you work and the more you earn is just gravy on top of something. Mm-hmm. And you're doing it because you want to, not because you have to. And I think that's very powerful.
0: It is. And that does go back to that first story about freedom.
1: Yes, of course.
0: It's your choice. At that point, it is your decision to make.
1: It's very rewarding to get to a point in your life where you're choosing to work.
0: Mm-hmm.
1: You don't have to. And, you know, we all kind of laugh about the song, you know, take this job and shove it and everything else. But
0: Johnny Paycheck.
1: Yeah, but that doesn't work for everyone. I mean, you know, there's a lot of people out there that they just don't like their job and they're mad and they'd leave as soon as they possibly can if they could, but they can't. It's not that simple. But it'd be kind of nice to know that, you know, if you walked in and, you know, the wrong employee said the wrong thing, that, you know what, I don't need this. I got it on my own. I mean, I was here because I wanted to be here, or I was here because, you know, I like the routine, or I was here because I had some friends, but you know what, I'm good. I'm out of here. Right. That kind of confidence gives you the freedom. Yep.
0: You know, one time I was working at a country station and I was pretty upset with my boss, the program director. Mm-hmm. So I started my show that day with take this job and shove it. And true
1: did he
0: story.
1: Did he get the hint?
0: He called and said, yeah, we should talk. I said, yeah, we probably should. It all worked out, but
1: I was going to say, yeah, thanks for elaborating. It was just a subtle hint.
0: You know. I was like a hammer. Anyway, if you'd like to reach out to the Talon team, I have a number for you. The number to call is 813-797-7000. Call if you have questions about anything we discuss here on the show. 813-797-7000. Or you can go to guardingyournestegg.com too. Mike, what do you think about inflation posing a risk for investors?
1: You know, there's a few things going on. Markets are starting to get a little squirrely. There's some numbers that came out here recently that give markets cause to think that the Fed may raise rates. But it's kind of a bitter pill. When the Fed starts looking at raising rates, they want to slow down an economy, mm-hmm. right? So we saw this when not that long ago, right? After COVID, where just tons of money was pumped into the economy. And, you know, you start giving away free money, people spend it, things get more expensive, turn into a problem. You know, rates got really, really high. And obviously, we've come back off of those levels. So inflation historically and potentially causes the Fed to raise rates to basically dampen things, or, you know, tamp things off. And so it is a concern, because the idea of slowing down the economy also has an effect of slowing down markets. And so it can have a negative impact. Now, how negative is relative, but I think this is why, you know, we're only halfway through the year. I think there is a chance this year that the Fed raises rates. President Trump would not be happy about that. But obviously, the Fed and the president aren't always, you know, in lockstep.
0: Mm-hmm.
1: So from an investment standpoint, you need to understand what your investment options are. You need to understand, at least, you know, try to measure as best you can what the impact would be. So I don't know, you know, if the Fed raised rates and, I mean, pick a number. What if the S&P was down 20%? All right, given how far we've come, we really haven't had a bad year since 2022, and we bounced off those numbers, you know, quickly and to new highs. How would that make you feel, right? I know that's kind of generic. How would it make you feel if you lost 20% of what you currently have? Even if you would eventually get it back, if you waited long enough, how would it make you feel?
0: A little sick, right?
1: Probably, you know, but maybe not so much if you're working, but what if you're retired and you're taking income, mm-hmm. and the account you're taking income from is now 20% less? So it's relative to your situation, but the best thing you can do is understand how your portfolio will work. So if that happens, how would it affect you? Well, that planning can show you that. So I can show somebody, all right, well, if the Fed raised rates and the market was off 20%, this is how it would affect your portfolio, or if this, or if that. So it's referred to as stress testing your portfolio. It's kind of generic, but if you're retired or close to it, you know, it's a need to know basis. You need to know.
0: Yeah.
1: And so we'll do that planning and analysis for you complimentary. Inflation isn't always a massive problem. It was problematic, obviously, after COVID and everything that happened in 2022, it kind of caught up with us, and it wasn't a great year, but it still wasn't a market crash. I think depending on where you're at, you might have been off, 20 something percent, and the bonds that you had that you thought would do well, maybe didn't do so well. But overall, markets have recovered from there. So it's really a combination of your average rate of return and then how much risk you're taking to get the return. And so when you hear me talk about things like efficiency, we'll talk about, all right, well, let's take a look at your portfolio. Here's your average rate of return. And not over 10 years, Cheryl. And I know a lot of firms, if you go out to, a fund company or something like that, it's like, hey, here's our 10-year average rate of return. Well, here's the thing. If you were invested in the market, everybody's 10-year average rates of return or rate of return looks great. Mm-hmm. Because, we haven't had a crash. The average rate of return is high. Most investments, especially if you had any technology in there, has done very, very well. The problem with that number is it's skewed in the favor of that particular investment. Right. So a 10-year average, if you were to imply that, well, this is our long-term average rate of return, this is what you could expect moving forward. In my opinion, it's not a good data set. Right. So it's not a long enough period of time. We haven't had a market crash. When we do our planning or when we do analysis, we go all the way back to 2000. Right. And I guess we could go back to 1990 or 1980 or whatever. But it's just at some point, it's like exhausting. Right. Mm-hmm. The data. But if you go back to 2000 on financial planning, you'll find that, okay, it's 25 plus years of data. We've had two market crashes, basically, the dot-com bubble plus the real estate bubble kind of collapse, the financial thing in 2008. So two crashes, two recoveries, some other stuff in between and an average. Well, if I'm sitting down with somebody who's, 60 plus, if you're 60, we talked about this before, it's about a 35-year rate of return. I don't want to look at 10 years. I want to look at, at least 25. So when I look at a 25-year average and apply it, I can say, okay, this is the average of the past 25 years. So it's potentially indicative of your average rate of return 25 years moving forward. How do we help you? How do we get that rate of return higher? How do we get the risk lower? And how do we make this work? So maybe too much data there, Cheryl, but that goes into every financial plan and you need to understand the numbers.
0: If you're interested in the complimentary comprehensive financial plan from Talon, give us a call right now at 813-797-7000. 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Stick around, much more on the way. Guarding Your Nest Egg with Mike Lester continues in just a moment.

0: Hi, this is Mike Lester, host of the Guarding Your Nest Egg radio show. I've lived and worked in the Tampa Bay area for almost 30 years now, and in that time, I've had the pleasure of helping thousands of people retire successfully. Thank you for listening. Hi, this is Mike Lester with Talon Wealth and the Guarding Your Nest Egg radio show, and I have another investment idea for those seeking great returns with limited risk. Recently, we did a structured note for our clients, paying them 18.75% per year for 4 years, and it was great for clients seeking income or growth and principal protection. The note was based on the S&P, gold, and silver, and our clients won't lose principal as long as none of the ETFs are down more than 40% 4 years from when we placed the trade, and the bank guaranteeing them doesn't default. This isn't an offer because we already traded this note, and structured notes aren't for everyone. But if you would like to know more about how structured notes work and what we currently have available, call us at 813-797-7000, 813-797-7000, if you'd like to learn more.
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0: Thanks for spending part of your weekend with us here on Guarding Your Nest Egg with Mike Lester. Retirement planning can be complicated, Mike. We talk about it. In some ways, it seems simple, but in other ways, it seems like, what? I didn't know that. Was I supposed to do that? So
1: could be, yeah. Or, there's some curveballs in there.
0: Yeah. I was reading in Morningstar, three especially tricky decisions to make in retirement. So I bring them to you, and you can tell me if you think they're tricky or not.
1: No, we have a list now.
0: We do. A list of three. Decision number one, how much to withdraw each year in retirement. Is that tricky to figure out?
1: I think it's tricky, but it's not a set number for everybody, right? So this is all going to sound very, very basic, but how much can you withdraw depends on how much you have, right, set aside, and the return on that money. So, I mean, there, hopefully you've heard them by now. It's an old rule. If you haven't, I'll explain it just a little bit. But, you know, we used to hear rules like the 4% rule. It was meant to be the amount that you can withdraw from your portfolio if you have a basically a moderate diversified portfolio. So pretty generic. Well, you know, what is a moderate diversified portfolio and what does that mean? And it was, I guess for some companies still is, but it was a percentage of stocks, a percentage of bonds, a history of market performance and what you could expect the average rate of return to be. And then how would you not run out of money up to a certain age, right? So whatever they dictated, but you know, let's call it 95. But that 4% rule didn't mean that you wouldn't spend principal. It was just designed to say, you won't run out of money. And so the conversations that you have with people about how much can they withdraw from their portfolio, well, part of that is, again, how much you've saved, what the performance is, but then, you know, well, what are your expenses? So I would just say to somebody, well, how much do you want to withdraw? How much do you need to withdraw? What are your expenses? And then people might come back, well, these are my expenses. And they're just looking at things like utilities and gas and whatever, you know, what winds up on a bank statement. But then I'll say something like, yeah, but what about the fun stuff, right? Mm-hmm. What about going out to dinner? What about vacations? What about an emergency expense? You know, something like an air conditioner or a new transmission or a new car or a new roof or whatever. I mean, these are all real world things that come out. So we really need to get into the numbers. So how much you can withdraw sometimes is going to be different than how much you need to withdraw. And then we need to take a look at all of the investment options. So, you know, I just mentioned the rule of 4%. Well, it's extremely generic and I think it's outdated. It mostly just takes into consideration a diversified hang in there portfolio and with an average rate of return and not running out of money. Well, a lot of people, it's not good enough for them to just not run out of money. Many of them don't like the idea of spending down their principal.
0: That's pretty scary.
1: Well, they're like, oh gosh, so when I retire, I'm sort of, you know, eating into my principal and you tell me, well, I, you know, technically I won't run out until 95. Well, what if I live to be 100? And, you know, there's the financial side of it. Then there's the health side and life expectancy are getting longer and longer and longer. I mean, the financial plans that they wrote in the 80s and 90s and sometimes even the early 2000s wouldn't work today. The assumptions that were made many times failed. Maybe it was performance, maybe it was expenses, maybe it was, you know, people are living longer, but it's just, it doesn't necessarily work. So we need to be, you know, very, very cognizant of, first of all of the investment options that are available, but then also just life, right? So planning for the future means not just planning for next week, it means planning for 10 years from now, 20 years from now, 30 years from now, and what might pop up. So I prefer plans that are, you know, very, very liquid. I think liquidity is key. If you've locked your money up in products long term that you can't get out of or that there's a penalty to get out of, when opportunities come up, you can't do anything about it. Right. And opportunities will come up. So flexibility, liquidity is very good. Understanding the investment options are, you know, very, very good. Maximizing returns with the least amount of risk is very, very good. But again, it shouldn't be hard to get the information. But if you're talking to a firm whose business model, maybe they say it's, well, we're going to show you all of your options, but it's just not accurate. They aren't doing that. Then you're dealing with part of the information and you might not make the best decisions, which is why earlier I was saying, well, talk to several different firms, mm-hmm. get opinions from several different firms. You'll probably get a lot more information. You'll get different personalities, different information, different business models. And I think you'll make a better decision.
0: Well, that takes us to decision number two. And mm-hmm. it goes back to something you just talked about, and that's planning for the future. Should you buy long-term care insurance?
1: Nobody really knows if they should. It's something that you wish you had if you need it. And it's something that you wish you never bought if you paid into it for 10 or 20 years and never right. used it. You know, it's kind of like homeowner's insurance. You know, you look back and go, well, geez, you know, I got the homeowner's insurance to protect myself and I paid whatever premium for how many years and I never made a claim, mm-hmm. you know, and you're going, well, thank goodness my house didn't burn down, but geez, I could have spent a lot of money, or excuse me, saved a lot of money.
0: That's true.
1: Over that
0: That's
1: period
0: true.
1: Of time.
0: Yeah.
1: So you're like, well, I could have self-insured. I mean, we can't really, you know, kick ourselves, but, you know, should or shouldn't I think that anybody that has a family history of significant, you know, long-term health issues, I mean, we all kind of know what they are. I don't need to list them. Should probably take a closer look at it. I wouldn't personally buy a long-term care plan. I would buy life insurance that had a provision or a rider that would allow me to use the death benefit to pay for long-term care. The reason for that is I don't like the idea of putting money into something and then just, you know, hoping I never have to use it, you know, because I'm going to, with life insurance, at least it pays out eventually. There are options there, but it's a conversation that we can work into any plan. Yeah, what else?
0: Okay, tricky decision number three, mm-hmm. whether or not to buy an annuity.
1: Oh, boy. It's a hard no for us, but I realize there are other firms out there that think they're the greatest thing that, since sliced bread. So my answer is no. I've said it before. I'll say it again. People heard me say it. I mean, I wouldn't buy an annuity for myself or my family. I wouldn't, you know, there's a commercial out there that, you know, said, I wouldn't sell my mom an annuity. Nobody should either. I don't hate the annuity per se. It's just that if I compare the annuity to what your other investment options are, I just know from experience you can do better. And it's very self-serving for me knowing you can do better somewhere else than the annuity to sell you an annuity, take a commission on the annuity I just sold you, knowing I could have recommended something that I didn't get a commission on that you would do better on. You know, and you've heard me get frustrated about people say, oh, I'm a fiduciary. And then they turn on sell annuities. The fiduciary is required to put your needs ahead of their own, right? When they sell you a product that you do worse on than you could on other investments so that they can get a commission, it's not a fiduciary relationship. You know, so without getting, you know, too crazy, I mean, there are just so many investment options that we believe are so much better than annuities that accomplish the same goal. So typically people who invest in annuities are, you know, concerned about market volatility. Well, there's ways to address that concern that don't involve annuities. There are people that are concerned about income. I mean, one of the biggest reasons annuities get sold is because of a guaranteed income. Well, there are plenty of ways to provide income for you without locking your money up for the rest of your life in annuities. And frankly, you know, in our experience, more income than you would get from the annuity. Another reason they're, you know, sold is, you know, we already mentioned safety and stuff like that. Think of the insurance company and the person selling you the annuity as the middleman or the middlewoman. All right. The advisor selling the annuity doesn't work for free, so they're getting paid a commission. The insurance company that's providing the annuity to the person selling it to you does not work for free. Insurance companies are insurance companies. They're not in business to lose money. It's just not how it works. So ask yourself, and by the way, we're not in business to lose money either, but you know, the cost to invest in the annuities, people who have them don't understand how expensive they are versus the cost to work with an advisor that's going to put together, you know, a financial plan that's more efficient. So, you know, we wouldn't do annuities because why lock your money up? Liquidity is important in retirement. If you want to address income, there are better ways to do it, in our opinion. If you want to address market risk, there are better ways to do it, in our opinion. And frankly, people who come to us and say, hey, listen, I'm comparing annuities to what else do you have? At the end of the day, they don't choose the annuity because we inform them on all the options, and that's all there is to it.
0: Are there any other tricky decisions, in your opinion?
1: Retirement's tricky. I mean, it's scary. You're transitioning from something you've known for 20, 30, 40 years into something that you've always heard about and imagined that's unknown, you know? So it's going to feel tricky, but if you understand the options and somebody can help you be confident, right? So you need to trust people, right, moving forward. But I think you need to have them explain to you who they are, what they do, why they do it, and what all of the investment options are. So it's tricky. Again, I'd be leery of products. Liquidity is your friend. Things are going to change moving forward. Anytime somebody locks you up into something that has some sort of a, you know, penalty to get out of or a time frame, you've literally just set that money aside for however long, maybe the rest of your life. And it will probably ultimately hurt you. I don't know. Depends on the situation. But it's going to be tricky, Cheryl. But there are ways to, you know, help people have the confidence. But I think it's just information.
0: It is. And if you were just thinking, wow, that makes so much sense to me, or if you have any questions about anything we've discussed on the show, or maybe it triggered a question about something we haven't even covered, well, give us a call, 813-797-7000. We'll make sure to get some time on the calendar for you to ask the questions. 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And then when you've gone through that planning process, Talon will also give you the gift of a will and trust complimentary. 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So call Talon right now at 813-797-7000. Or to learn more about Talon, go to guardingyournestegg.com. Mike, that wraps it up for this week.
1: Oh, perfect. Yeah. I mean, we had a lot of great calls during the show. I appreciate it. I know we missed a few. We always joke people call and hang up to save the number. But, call us back or we've got your number. We'll unless you star 67 to us, you know. Remember that, star 67?
0: Yes, I do.
1: But anyway, it was so much fun doing the show this weekend and look forward to talking to you guys soon.
0: The information provided is for educational and informational purposes only and should not be construed as legal, tax, or financial advice. 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
5: Hundreds of teenagers gather in Tampa, but organizers say it's not for a street takeover. Freddie Barton with Safe and Sound Hillsborough tells News Channel 8 it's an effort to curb violence and provide safe alternatives for teens.
6: Kids don't have the anger management skills, the coping skills, the life skills to navigate these situations. And so sometimes we see these negative incidents erupt. But the majority of our kids want to just be in a safe environment and have fun.
5: Saturday night's initiative is in response to a teen takeover in downtown Tampa last month that resulted in nearly 24 arrests of mostly underage teenagers. 4 people are hospitalized with bullet wounds following shootings at a party in Jacksonville. Officers found 1 shooting victim, and when they arrived at the hospital, they found 3 more who had driven themselves. Police say one of the victims is just 16. All 4 are expected to recover. No arrests have been announced as the investigation continues into who shot who. A groundbreaking in Manatee County sets the stage for a public park in Bradenton next to the longtime spring training stadium at Lecom Park. City Park is the stadium's original name, and Mayor Gene Brown says the concept came out of efforts to make the neighborhood a permanent destination.
7: How do we make it even more of a year-round park? And that's where we came up with City Park. Adding 2 additional baseball fields, adding a playground.
5: The rest of the City Park complex should be ready sometime in 2028. A frozen pizza snack sold in 21 states, including Florida, is being recalled because it may contain shards of metal. The Food and Drug Administration said Rich Products Corporation voluntarily issued the recall of over 6,400 cases of its Farm Rich Pizza Cheese Crunchers. The recall was issued May 19th. The price at the pump continues to drop. AAA reports the average cost of a gallon of regular gas is $4.83 in Florida. The national average is $4.07 a gallon. With Florida's News, I'm Wayne Rustin.
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9: Going to see delays on the westbound side of the Courtney Campbell Causeway as you make your way past the Pinellas County line and on your way to the Bayshore Boulevard light. Also, 275 up to speed throughout Pinellas and Hillsborough counties. No problems crossing the Howard Franklin or Sunshine Skyway portions as well. 75, 41, and 301 checking in clear throughout Hillsborough County. I-4, slight delays going from the Selma Connector into the 275 interchange downtown. Steve Foster, News Radio WFLA.
10: Happy Sunday, Tampa Bay. Keeping things hot and muggy ahead into your Sunday afternoon. A mix of sun and clouds with seasonal high temperatures near 91 degrees. There is a chance for some spotty showers along coastal areas throughout the first half of the day, but going to be looking to the second half of the day for about a 30 to 40% chance of some isolated scattered showers and storms drifting their way farther inland and farther eastward as the day goes on. We're mild, muggy for the overnight with a partly cloudy sky into your Monday morning, around 80 degrees for a wake up. I'm XFN 8 meteorologist Juliana Mejia.
11: Fox News, I'm Angelo Bavaro. President Trump is condemning Israel's strikes against Hezbollah targets in Beirut.
12: The president wrote this morning's attack on Beirut should not have happened, particularly on a special day when we are so close to a peace deal with Iran. He says that Israel does have a right to defend itself against threats, but the attack it was responding to was very small.
11: Fox's Aisha Hosni. Meantime, Iranian officials are downplaying the president's claim a peace deal will be signed today.
13: Now, a diplomat involved in the talks told Fox News the strikes today in Beirut are creating issues with finalizing the deal. They went on to accuse Israel of sabotaging this agreement.
11: Fox's Trey Yingst. The New York Knicks have won their first NBA championship since 1973, topping the Spurs in Game 5. 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
16: 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I'm your host, Mark Larson. Thank you for tuning in. A great show ahead for you, so stay tuned. But before we begin, I'd like you to put on your thinking cap, all right? Can you name this nutrient? Now, nutritionists love it, because clinical research shows it fights fatigue while promoting muscle strength and endurance. By one antioxidant measurement, it's 6,000 times more powerful than vitamin C. It's 800 times stronger than CoQ10. It can improve your depth perception. And millions of people in Japan use it every day to fight wrinkles and fine lines from the inside out. So what is it? What nutrient are we talking about? Well, Sherry Torkos is here to reveal the secret. She's a practicing pharmacist and author. She's written more than a dozen books on health, including the Canadian Encyclopedia of Natural Medicine. Welcome to the program, Sherry Torkos. Good to have you here.
17: Hey there, Mark. Thanks so much for having me. This secret nutrient that we're going to be talking about is called astaxanthin. Mm-hmm. And Reader's Digest, they featured it brilliantly in an article called The Latest It Antioxidant. Astaxanthin is a fountain of youth. As you mentioned, very popular in Japan, used mainstream for promoting beauty from within as a capsule. But here in North America, people just aren't as familiar with it. But listen to this. It has 60 human studies validating its efficacy. And as a pharmacist, this really caught my attention. And this nutrient is not something that you can get enough of in diet. It's found in salmon, but you'd really have to eat a lot of salmon, like 5 pounds, just to get a good daily dose.
16: Well, so as much as I do that. Yeah, I love salmon, but I'm not going that far. Sherry, I didn't know that there were 60 plus human clinical studies in this specific natural form of astaxanthin that happens to be in Purity's AstaFX formula. Talked about Japan. Now, this is a capsule. This particular astaxanthin is all the rage for skin health, as they've been finding in Japan. Very, very interesting on so many fronts here, right?
17: Yeah, for sure. I mean, astaxanthin at just a 4 milligram dose, and that's the clinical dose that is in Purity's AstaFX formula. Mm-hmm. It's clinically tested and shown to fight fine lines and wrinkles from the inside, and millions in Asia take it daily just for that. And I don't want to get too technical here, but just one human study that I'd like to mention to back up these benefits. They used the exact same dose and the type of astaxanthin that's in Purity's product, and they discovered significant benefits for skin hydration, skin texture, smoothness, elasticity, reduction of skin spots, and there was even a reduction of redness and an improvement in the evenness of skin tone. So we're talking about big beauty benefits, and it works from the inside out, which is fabulous. Men love it, women love it, and it's really catching on here in North America.
16: It sure is. It's a really impressive list of clinical benefits for beautifying skin from the inside out. No wonder they love it there in Japan, and now we're learning about it here. But Sherry, I know you like to say the wrinkle-reducing benefits and the skin tone benefits are just part of this. That's just kind of the cherry on the top. What do you mean by this?
17: Well, you know, I talk to a lot of people in the pharmacy every week. So I work as a pharmacist, and I also get a lot of friends and family and colleagues asking me about their health. And many people are, you know, in their 50s, 60s, 70s, and they really like the idea of a supplement that can help to improve the appearance of their skin. I mean, we all want beautiful, youthful skin. But for most people, this really isn't the key benefit. What's at the top of the list when you ask people, like, what do they most want to achieve in their health and their wellness? They want something that will help to promote muscle strength. And they want stamina. They want to be able to do the activities they enjoy, golf, tennis, hiking, playing with their kids and grandkids. And this is actually patented for muscle strength. You know, people want energy to fight fatigue. They want to feel sharp. They're also concerned about their vision. They want to keep their eyes healthy. People are concerned about heart health, circulation, immunity. Right. All of these areas, really, we're talking about staying healthy from the inside out. So, you know, when you think of it, the skin benefits are compelling, but to me, it's really just the cherry on the top.
18: Yeah, well, Sherry, you were saying that astaxanthin helps with endurance and performance against salmon loaded with astaxanthin. They perform these amazing feats of endurance. Astaxanthin is also found in high levels in the eyes of seagulls. Now, that's interesting. Humans bike faster when they supplement with a specific form of astaxanthin. So is there a common denominator in all of this, these kinds of bits of information?
17: Well, the research here is really clear. Astaxanthin is a molecule that fuels healthy performance, energy, stamina, strength. That's what we see in nature, and that's what we see in humans, too. It's like

0: an antioxidant, again, in its singlet oxygen scavenging capacity. So it's incredible.
1: Well, I know Purity has a free bottle of VastaFX, just two little liquid capsules a day. That's all you need. And we're going to give out a special 800 number in just a moment for our listeners to take advantage of the free bottle offer. But before we do that, Sherry, Purity uses this natural form of astaxanthin, not that synthetic, cheaper form like you find out there on the market. This is really important as well, correct?
0: Yeah, you definitely need to do your homework when choosing supplements. And that's what I did. AstaFX uses 4 milligrams of the world's most clinically researched natural form of astaxanthin called Astareal.
1: Sherry Tarkos, pharmacist and author, is with us here on the program. Sherry, we learned today that astaxanthin is 6,000 times more powerful by this one measurement of antioxidant activity when compared to vitamin C. This AstaFX has so much power. Purity has something like 100 plus unsolicited testimonials on their website, and I found a couple that I especially enjoy. If I could read a couple of those, I think this is very interesting, if it's okay with you.
0: Sure, I think it's great to share feedback from people that are really taking the product.
1: Yeah, here's one from Ava in Texas. She gives AstaFX 5 stars, and she writes, quote, "After taking AstaFX, my son was visiting us and said, 'Mom, you look youthful. I'm a Purity Products customer for the last 3 years and will never go back.'" That's from Ava. Here's one from Nina in Ottawa, Ontario. She's in the age group 45 to 54, gives it another 5-star review. She says this, quote, "Since taking AstaFX, I've felt so much better. My energy level, I would say, has gone from a 3 to a 10. And how about that? She says, "So I feel energized whenever taking. My husband even noticed I no longer complain about housework. Well, I've talked about this amazing product to all my family and friends. I'm sure they see how well I look because I feel great from the inside out. I've even noticed my skin appears healthier, too. I feel like a fountain of youth." Now, that's pretty good stuff from actual customers who've been trying AstaFX. And, Sherry, you mentioned before we started the show, you've been taking this product for yourself. And I know, knowing you for some time, it's worked very well for you, hasn't it?
0: It has. You know, I've been taking it for about 2 years now, and people are often surprised to hear that I'm 50. They tell me that I look more like I'm 35, which is nice to hear.
1: Yep. Mm-hmm.
0: I do eat healthy. I exercise regularly, but I'm also a strong believer in the benefits of taking research-based supplements. And I take AstaFX every day to stay strong, healthy, to keep my energy levels up, and for my skin. I mean, I want to do everything I can to stay youthful and to keep my body sharp and also to prevent some of those issues that can arise as we age.
1: Great information with Sherry Tarkos. 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We'll give you the number and the special offer again at the end of the show in a few minutes, but lots to cover today. We'll get back to it here with Sherry Tarkos. Can you share with us a quick study or two to sort of back this up, highlight the science behind the elite astaxanthin that's found in AstaFX? Because I know there are, dozens and dozens of studies. Maybe you can pull out and highlight a couple of your favorites.
0: Yeah, for sure. So Dr. Mark Miller, he's a PhD, a biomedical researcher, he explains it well, and he's talking here about how free radicals compromise and undermine function and cellular performance in the body. He says astaxanthin is simply superb at negating this, as evidenced by clinical trials showing improved performance and accelerated recovery. In fact, research published in the Journal of Medicine and Science in Sports and Exercise found that those who took 4 milligrams of astaxanthin daily over 28 days scored better cycling times with greater output than those who did not take it. So they biked faster.
1: Mm-hmm.
0: I mean, remember this.

0: astaxanthin is one of the few fat-soluble antioxidants that can actually neutralize free radicals even at the site of the mitochondrial membrane. It's like cellular body armor protecting your cells, your joints, blood vessels, brain, heart, and organs on many levels.
1: That is impressive on so many levels. So much great information there. And I know this astaxanthin has about a dozen patents, too. I'm looking here. I see there's a patent for promoting eye health and reducing eye fatigue. There's a patent for inhibiting the expression of cytokines in cells, and a patent, get this, on composition for body fat reduction. There's one for improving muscle atrophy in older adults. Sherry, I'd like to be a little bit of a skeptic here. How can this one simple nutrient magically do all of this? How can this AstaFX give us so many benefits? I mean, really?
0: Yeah, I know. It sounds amazing, too good to be true, but it really is true. Many of the studies that I'm referencing here, they're available on PubMed. These are reputable clinical studies conducted by leading researchers around the world that really back the benefits of astaxanthin. By the way, muscle output is better with astaxanthin, too. And this comes from astaxanthin research published in the International Journal of Sports Nutrition, November 2011. This was another study done with cyclists. They took 4 milligrams of astaxanthin. It was a small study, but very positive, showing that cyclists improved their trial time by 2 minutes in a 20-kilometer bike race. I mean, that's a meaningful improvement in a race like this. And the researchers said that they also burned fat more efficiently, which makes sense. Based on this research, Purity can actually make the claim that AstaFX will promote and improve power output in your muscles. I mean, I tell people, AstaFX in, strength and power out. It's transformative if you like energy. And this was found in other studies, too, like one that looked at hand grip strength.
1: Oh, so much great information. Now, Sherry, I want to share a couple more testimonials that caught my attention out of so many right there on the Purity website. Again, these are unsolicited. These are from real people. Here's one from Rick. He's a male, age 55 to 64, lives in Naples, Florida. He writes this: "What a great product AstaFX has been for me. After starting taking AstaFX, my workout and strength has increased as if I were in my 20s again. And I've only been on AstaFX for 2 months now. Can't wait to see the long-term effect. I look forward to taking AstaFX every morning for my afternoon workouts. I'll be taking this product for a long time." Here's Dee Dee. She's a female, age 45 to 54. She lives in Laurel Park, North Carolina. She writes this, quote, "I've been using AstaFX for a month now. I can see the difference in my energy level. I now have more energy, feel better since taking this product. I can actually see a difference in my skin as well. I'm a smoker who has smoking lines around my mouth, but the lines have diminished about 50%. Overall, I am so thrilled with my energy level. I love this product." Just a couple of samples from the real people who have responded on Purity's website. And Sherry, I'm looking at the list of patents again on this astaxanthin compound. This is where the science, the research backs up what we're talking about. This is just flat out amazing. And now, Sherry, a lot of people out there are going to think what I'm going to say here sounds a little bit odd, but you said before the show this supplement may even help people drive a car better or use the computer more comfortably. I mean, come on, how does this happen?
0: It does sound funny, but AstaFX may actually help in these areas too, and here's why. One of the interesting things about astaxanthin is that it's a relative of vitamin A, and we know that vitamin A is good for our eyes, good for vision. Astaxanthin is too. Astaxanthin has actually been shown to fight oxidation in eye tissue. Scientists did a study where they found a 46% improvement in a measurement called depth perception. Now, depth perception, that's our ability to determine distances between objects, or basically to see in three dimensions. And researchers, they studied a handball team, specifically looking at how quickly they could change focus. And guess what? The handball team that was supplementing with astaxanthin, they were able to improve their accuracy and improve their performance in the depth perception test. Other research has also shown that astaxanthin helps reduce eye fatigue. And, you know, when you're on a computer, that's a big deal. Everyone's on computers these days and for long periods of time, and it's hard on our eyes. And we know that if you're driving a car and it's late at night and your reaction time is slow, that's not good. Astaxanthin actually helps the eyes focus and refocus. Dr. Hecht, PhD, one of the leading researchers at AstaReal, says that the product actually helps your eyes be more resilient. You see better with it. Your eyes are healthier. I mean, who doesn't love those benefits?
1: Again, we're talking with pharmacist and health author Sherry Torkos about our free bottle offer from Purity Products, talking about AstaFX. So much ground to cover. Sherry, I want to get back to the skin benefits and this issue of wrinkle reduction. Not as a cream or as a lotion, but as a capsule. You take it orally. This patent also covers this. You say this ingredient is proven to reduce wrinkles, and not just by a little. We're talking a dramatic amount. What's going on with this?
0: Yeah, I know. It's fascinating. A huge benefit. People want to look younger. I know I do. And I've noticed significant benefits since I've started taking it. But it's the science here that really shines. The whole concept of taking oral supplements to improve skin health. Relatively new concept here in North America, but in Japan, this is mainstream. Astaxanthin is already one of, if not the most successful ingredients in a new class of products called cosmeceuticals, or supplements that you take orally to enhance the cosmetic appearance of your skin. So listen to this. In one study, they gave 4 milligrams of astaxanthin, which, by the way, is the actual amount you get in Purity's AstaFX. And the skin benefits were dramatic. Within 6 weeks, every single person in the treatment group, 100% of participants in the study, reported that their skin had improved significantly. Everybody got results. Fine lines, hydration, elasticity, all improved. Listen to this. The participants experienced about 50% improvement in dryness, moisture, roughness, elasticity, fine lines, wrinkles, even age spots were significantly diminished. And this is literally in line with the best, the highest quality, and the most expensive topical products, the lotions and potions that we put on our skin. And again, AstaFX, it's exclusive to Purity Products.
1: 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Now, Sherry, for people who are just tuning in, one of the many highlights we covered earlier on today's program is just how revolutionary this special Purity Astaxanthin is for redefining aging skin. And astaxanthin works its magic inside the body in areas like endurance, stamina, energy. These are so many of the inside-out benefits that people will feel. And in fact, what will they feel when they start taking AstaFX?
0: To give this a try is because the benefits are real. The science is very compelling. Over 60 clinical studies and patents. I mean, the product is impressive and it really works. This is a product where you will actually see and feel the benefits after taking it a month or so. The cosmetic benefits for your skin, we just mentioned a minute ago, really incredible. I've been taking it myself and I see a huge difference. Others have noticed too. People are always saying to me, you know, what do you use on your skin? What are you taking? And, you know, I tell people what you put into your body is just as important, if not more so, than what you apply to your skin. And think about the vision benefits, really unmatched by any other nutrient or supplement out there. It targets tired eyes, eye strain, and it helps improve eye focus and depth perception. It's great for circulation, energy, muscle strength, and endurance. You can literally boost your strength. As we age, this is crucial. It helps you enjoy life and stay in the game. Mm-hmm. And it can even help with recovery after exercise. Next, astaxanthin has the ability to fight fatigue and support mitochondrial function. So that means cellular energy and ATP support.
1: Now, Sherry, just a few moments left before we wrap up the program. I want to take a quick step back for a moment. I know we have this great free bottle offer today. We're talking AstaFX from Purity Products, and we'll get to that offer as we wrap up the program. Free bottle of AstaFX for all of our listeners. Again, it promotes healthy vision, skin, muscle, fights wrinkles like no other. And most of us have just never heard about all of this until today. So tell our listeners again how astaxanthin compares to other antioxidants or phytonutrients that are out there on the market right now, because this is truly unique, isn't it?
0: Well, you know, from an antioxidant perspective, the healthy aging perspective, astaxanthin is up to 6,000 times more potent than vitamin C in its singlet oxygen-quenching capacity. That should be enough to get everybody excited. There's really, you know, something in this for everybody. With AstaFX from Purity here, you get to see the amazing power of astaxanthin for yourself. It's the king of the carotenoids, and very few people are aware of its benefits. And I think millions are missing out on it because they just aren't aware of this incredible evidence-based nutraceutical.
1: And I know it may sound too good to be true for some people, Sherry. What do you say to any skeptics saying, come on, does it really do all of this?
0: Well, I'm a pharmacist, and in my training as a pharmacist, I'm trained to look at the science and to see what the science says. And the science on astaxanthin is very clear, backed by over 60 clinical studies, and many of these studies are accessible on PubMed, so you can check them out yourself. But the key takeaway is this. The benefits are real, the cosmetic benefits, the endurance benefits, the strength benefits, the vision benefits, circulation, cardio, the product really works. I mean, the science is so strong. I see the difference in how it makes my skin look and how I feel. I feel stronger, healthier, and I encourage folks to give this a try. With this free bottle offer from Purity, there's nothing to lose and so much to gain.
1: Such great information, wonderful show, and always good to talk with you, Sherry. Thank you so much for joining us today.
0: Thank you.
1: Sherry Tarkos, who's an author, she's a practicing pharmacist. 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
6: While family, friends, and neighbors wonder why a Miami-Dade sheriff's deputy fired at a 15-year-old boy, investigators have released body camera video of the April incident.
7: Hands! Hey, I'm gonna shoot you!
6: The sheriff's office says the teenager pointed a gun at the deputy while running away, and the deputy shot at the teen, grazing his ankle. One person is dead and three others seriously injured in a wrong-way crash in Lake County. Florida Highway Patrol says it happened just after 6 o'clock this morning. Troopers say a Toyota Camry was driving the wrong way and its 24-year-old driver died when he hit an oncoming SUV. Florida ranks 10th out of 50 states that spent the most on fast food. A WalletHub survey ranked Mississippi atop the list, and New Jersey spent the lowest percentage of household income on takeout or drive-through, finishing 50th. With Florida's News, I'm Wayne Rustin.
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10: ES Hybrid, coming summer 2026.
11: Standard Sunday congestion on the westbound side of I-4, going from the Summit Connector on-ramp into the 275 interchange. Southbound side of the Sunshine Skyway after the hump at mile marker 10, the right shoulder blocked with the crash. This report is sponsored by Bank of America. 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
13: Happy Sunday, Tampa Bay, keeping things hot and muggy ahead into your Sunday afternoon. A mix of sun and clouds with seasonal high temperatures near 91 degrees. There is a chance for some spotty showers along coastal areas throughout the first half of the day, but going to be looking to the second half of the day for about a 30 to 40% chance of some isolated scattered showers and storms drifting their way farther inland and farther eastward as the day goes on. We're mild, muggy for the overnight with a partly cloudy sky into your Monday morning, around 80 degrees for a wake up. I'm XFN 8 meteorologist Juliana Mejia.
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18: Before we jump in today, let me take a step back because I remember this conversation like it was yesterday. I was talking to Dr. Neil Levin just a few years ago, and I asked him, I said, Dr. Levin, if you were stuck on a desert island, what key nutrients would you take? Because, you know, it's confusing for us. There are so many vitamins out there. What is the most important one? If you're like me, I don't want to take 10 to 20 pills a day. I just don't. So anyway, Dr. Levin said, Steve, we're working on this. A few years went by, and folks, here we are today. And on the show to talk with us about that, Dr. Neil Levin is here. He's a chiropractor, nutritionist, and high-level advisor to Purity Products. Dr. Levin, I remember that conversation. I do. Welcome back to the show.
19: You know, that's funny. I remember that conversation as well, and you weren't the only one who had asked me that. I've had so many patients over the years ask me just about that. Doc, you know, if you were stuck on a desert island and you could only have one thing, what would it be? Or, Doc, I don't want to take... I'm giving them five or six formulas. Doc, I just want one thing. And this super pill is the answer to that question. I brought that question back to Purity Products and I said, look, this is getting unruly. I mean, I'm giving my patients a multi. I'm giving them fish oil and krill oil. If they're over 45, they need the CoQ10. Mm-hmm. All the multis are underpowered in terms of vitamin D. So I'm giving them vitamin D. The B12s and all these multis are wrong. Folks over 50, 60 can't absorb it. I'm giving them a B12.
18: Right.
19: And it was getting, they're walking out of here with a bag of pills and they're rolling their eyes at me. So I said to Purity, I'm like, guys, we got to come up with one super formula is what I called it. And they came back. It took them about a year to do it.
18: Wow.
19: And they came back with the super pill. And this is the answer. This is your krill oil. It's your fish oil. It's your CoQ10. This has got as much lutein, Steve, as an eye formula, a full 10 milligrams of a very high-end lutein. It's got the astaxanthin for the eyes. Wow. See, there's 2,000 international units of vitamin D. This has got the right B12 for folks in their 50s, 60s, 70s to give them that energy that they want. This is the answer. If you're only going to take one thing, hands down, the super pill is it.
18: Well, I remember the conversation very well. And to be fair, it had to have been one of those ding light bulb moments, right? I mean, this is actually huge because there is no other multivitamin on the market, at least I know of, that does this.
19: Yeah, there is none. And, you know, it's like, what do you need to take? Let's check the boxes. What do people have to take? You have to take an omega-3, whether it's fish oil or krill oil.
18: Check.
19: I like both because that's just critical for brain health and heart health, visual health. It makes your skin look great. It makes all the cells of the body work effectively. According to a recent study, 98% of us are low in omega-3s, you must take an omega-3. That's right. In here. You have to take vitamin D. Where, if you're above Atlanta, let's say, you have to take vitamin D because for the whole winter, you're not making any. And then if you slather on the sunscreen in the summer, you're still not making any. And vitamin D is critical for everything. It signals to a tenth of the human genome. It's important for muscle health, eye health, immune health, brain health, happy mood. You want to feel good. It's your vitamin D. You got to get that in there. The average multi, Steve, is going to give you 400 international units. That's a joke. The super pill has a full 2,000 international units.
18: That's huge.
19: Of vitamin D.
18: That's huge.
19: A meaningful dose.
18: Yeah.
19: And the list goes on and on. It's 100 milligrams of CoQ10. It's the right B12. So what I hear from my patients, that let's say they come in on a Monday and they're, you know, have some neck pain or back pain. I want to see them again later in the week. They come in and they're like, wow, doc, this makes a difference. This isn't like a regular multi where you take it and you hope it's going to work.
18: Right.
19: This is like, wow, I feel better. Once people start on the super pill, this is just something they get over and over and over.
18: Well, the way I view this, this is kind of a next generation new frontier of supplementation. It's where one simple pill that you have in your elite multi that you're talking about, an elite omega-3, you said, with krill oil and fish oil, and then you augment that with the cellular energizers like coenzyme Q10, talked about astaxanthin and lutein for the eyes and skin, and even ginkgo, which I don't think you mentioned, for brain health. Now, that is a great idea right there, because we get a little bit older, things slow down. Ginkgo is great for brain health. I mean, does this all surprise you that it's never been done before?
19: You know, I've always been surprised that it hasn't been done before, but, you know, I don't get involved in the intrinsics, but when I talk to Jan over there at Purity, Jason over there, you know, this took them over a year to put together, because to get everything stabilized, because with the fish oil and the krill oil and then the multi, to make everything work just right wasn't easy. But then the benefits are so great. Let's go to this recent study This is a recent, large, randomized study. This is on multivitamins.
18: This would be interesting. Right,
19: the multivitamin they used isn't half the multi we're talking about right now. So this is a randomized, double-blind, placebo-controlled study performed by researcher Steve from Wake Forest University School of Medicine in collaboration with Brigham and Women's Hospital in Boston. That's an affiliate of Harvard. So very high-end study. 2,262 older men and women, average age 72. This was published in September 2022, so very recent.
18: Yeah.
19: What the researchers found was nothing less than shocking. They did this study over 3 years. They gave them cognitive tests at baseline. So that's thinking tests. How is this person thinking? Okay. Everybody was normal cognitively when the test began. Mm-hmm. Now, 3 years later, they redid the cognitive test. Some were on placebo, of course. Some were on the multi. The multivitamin slowed cognitive decline, Steve, by 60%.
18: No way.
19: You would have thought this would have been trumpeted from the hilltops, but you know what? The media, they love to come out and pan vitamins. So when God forbid a study comes out that doesn't show the vitamin did an amazing job, that's big headlines. Yeah. But this, 60. This is major, and it's from Harvard. It's from Wake Forest, Brigham Young Hospital. It cut down cognitive decline by 60%. So that's just outstanding.
18: That's
19: Let me tell you something. The multi we're talking about here, the super pill, is order of magnitudes better. You know, just the nutrients are better. So you asked me about ginkgo before.
18: Yes.
19: So when you combine a multi with ginkgo biloba, which has wonderful support for the brain, along with krill oil and fish oil, incredible support for the brain, B vitamins, so important for the brain, and then you add our elite lutein, which has tons of brain benefits, along with skin benefits and eye benefits, this becomes just an outstanding brain formula, on top of it being great for the heart and energy. The first thing people are going to notice is energy. But this is going to work. This is protecting your brain. We all want to age gracefully. The super pill is going to help you do just that.
18: You mentioned something a while ago, why it took a year to develop this. Purity Products has been around for 25 plus years now, so they don't do anything halfway. I mean, you put the components together, and you want to make sure that it works. And when it does, you want to tell people about it, just like the super pill. It can deliver a multiple mode of action that goes way beyond just a basic multivitamin. And it boils down to what you like to call a difference maker in nutritional technologies. If you can, explain the savings here and why this is so advanced. Because I know savings is so important for so many people out there.
19: Wow, that is like such a great point. Because, you know, people used to complain about the sheer amount of stuff I would give them, right? Then they're also rolling their eyes at my receptionist when she gives them the number for the cost of it. Because if you're talking about, if you go out and buy a very top quality multivitamin, and then you're going to get some krill oil and some fish oil, and you're going to get CoQ10, and the top selling CoQ10 brand is 100 milligrams. We have 100 milligrams right here. Mm-hmm. You're going to get an eye formula with 10 milligrams of a very good lutein, and you're going to get a vitamin D formula and maybe a high-end B12.
18: Yeah.
19: I don't see you doing it for less than $200. And you know the fact that since you're bringing up money, the fact that Purity is letting folks try a full 1 month supply of this for $9.95, I mean, that is really, you know why they do it, Steve?
18: Why?
19: Because they want people to try it. They know this is a superior product. Once people see, wow, this is really a lot better than what I was taking, they're going to want to continue.
18: You know, I think this is a good time to clarify how Purity can claim things like better joint comfort in just 7 days with a Purity Super Pill. Because, hey, let's be honest here. I mean, you can't get this benefit from a regular multi out there. It just doesn't exist. Characterize why adding the omega-3s to Purity Super Pill really leverages the science of these omega-3s from krill to reduce joint pain from exercise and activity in just 7 days.
19: This is a great study. This is double-blind, placebo-controlled out of the Journal of the American College of Nutrition. And Steve, this was done on only 300 milligrams of krill oil. It was a high-end krill oil, but it's 300 milligrams. Mm-hmm. We use 500 milligrams of krill oil, and we use something called Phospho Boost krill oil. So what have they done here? They've taken out more of the sea salts, and by doing that, they concentrate up the omega-3s and the phospholipids. And this is a really, really good krill oil. So you're going to get this benefit and then some. So in this study, in just 7 days, the folks that had knee discomfort. And I think these folks, if I remember correctly, were in their 50s. In just 7 days, Steve, they were 28% more comfortable.
18: Wow.
19: And they didn't do anything different. They weren't exercising or using PT or taking NSAIDs. They added krill oil.
18: Right.
19: In 30 days, they were 38% more comfortable. Now, researchers didn't stop there. They checked their joint flexibility, their joint functionality, all improved. On top of that, they measured something called C-reactive protein, which is a marker of inflammation. And we want to see that go down. And in this study, the folks on krill oil, C-reactive protein moved nicely in the right direction, showing that not only were people more comfortable, more functional, but their blood levels of this substance, C-reactive protein, were improved. So all around, tremendous benefit. This happened in 7 days. So I can say unequivocally that if you have joint discomfort, especially knee joint discomfort, because mm-hmm. that's what this study was on, just krill oil seems to work just wonderful for making people more comfortable. So if you get this Purity Super Pill and you have the common aches and pains that come along with aging or overuse or being a weekend warrior, once you start to use this for about 7 days, you should feel more comfortable.
18: Well, this is a win-win because if you take something and it's going to make you feel better, going to make your joints feel better, you're going to want to exercise and have more activity on top of that. So
19: that's universal. Yeah. When I'm a chiropractor, so I see that all the time. They come in here, they're complaining, I can't exercise. I can't play golf. I can't play tennis. Hiking's not comfortable anymore. I can't play with the grandkids. Everything hurts. And I start adjusting them. And once they feel better, they get back to doing the things they mm-hmm. want to do. So yes, any therapy, any intervention that's going to help folks feel more comfortable tends to make them happier. And when you're happier and you're more comfortable, what do? You want to get back to your life, whether it's tennis or golf or hiking or playing with the grandkids or shopping or just doing more things.
18: And I think, Dr. Levin, this is a perfect time to remind our listeners about the great news here in this special offer. 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I'll give out that number here in just a couple of minutes. Let's bring Dr. Neil Levin back online here with us. And as you're talking, I'm sitting here hearing this cash register going off. If I was to go out and swallow all 15 to 20 vitamin pills a day with somewhere between $200 and $300 a month, you've gone through this whole litany of things. But one of the things that you haven't mentioned just yet, you've checked off literally all of the boxes here, but you insisted that Purity include 100 milligrams of coenzyme Q10 in this formula. Now, that's for energy, right?
19: Yeah. Now, if you go to the average, big box store, club store, the best-selling CoQ10 has 100 milligrams of CoQ10. That's a good amount of CoQ10. Mm-hmm. So we have 100 milligrams of CoQ10. 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
18: Okay.
19: When you eat some food, whether it's fat, carbohydrates, protein, the body takes those, it absorbs them, it brings them to the cells. Once in the cells, it gets into the mitochondria, and those are your little blast furnaces. That's where you turn food into cellular energy. Well, one of the linchpins to turn food into cellular energy is CoQ10. Mm-hmm. You need lots of CoQ10 to effectively make your food into cellular energy. Now, when you were 20, Steve, you made oodles of CoQ10. By the time you're 70, that number is cut in half. So when you look at a 70-year-old, they're not really moving like a 20-year-old, right? So but the question becomes, can you by orally ingesting CoQ10 in supplement form, bump your levels back up? And the answer is yes. But CoQ10, it's absorbable, but when you take it with krill oil, it goes up. So maybe 4 or 5 times better absorbed.
18: Nice.
19: And that's what we have it. We have in this krill oil, fish oil matrix. Now, one other point in CoQ10, for those out there listening that take a statin drug. And, you know, a ton of folks over 50 are on statins. They're one of the best-selling drugs out there. And we're not going to pass judgment on statins here. But the point is, if you're using a statin to lower your cholesterol because your doctor told you to, one of the side effects of statins is myalgias, is muscle pain, is discomfort. I see this all the time as a chiropractor. Mm-hmm. Folks come in and they tell me about that. It's widely held belief is that one of the reasons people get these myalgias, these muscle aches and pains from statins, is because it lowers your CoQ10 even more. So if you're taking a statin, it's going to lower your CoQ10. So if you're on statins, you absolutely want a multi that has CoQ10. You want to get that CoQ10 in there. The point is, isn't it nice to know when you're taking the super pill, this also becomes your CoQ10 formula in a very absorbable omega-3 matrix.
18: Exactly. And I'm so glad you addressed that because the energy factor in this is so vitally important. If you just join us, we're talking to Dr. Neil Levin with Purity Products. You know, one of the many ingredients in here that is a clinically validated nutrient is called lutein. So, I mean, when you consider how much is in the Purity Super Pill multivitamin, Dr. Levin, Purity Super Pill, I would say, 40 times more here? Is that right? That's a big deal.
19: It's funny that you say that because I was just looking at the supplement facts panel on the leading multi just now when you started asking me this question, mm-hmm. and they have 0.25 milligram.
18: Wow.
19: We have 10 milligrams.
18: 10.
19: So yes, that's 40 times. That's the difference.
18: Huge.
19: So we have 40 times more lutein, and it's a very special lutein. It's called LuteMax 2020. Lots and lots of studies. Yes, it comes from marigold flowers. Mm-hmm. Yes, it's clinically tested. It's a top lutein in terms of research. And the research is plain. The benefits are for vision are amazing. So LuteMax 2020 improves contrast sensitivity. It improves glare threshold. So if you're driving at night and you know that glare that they can hit you in the eyes, that bothersome glare,
18: oh, yeah.
19: This protects the eyes. It protects the eyes from blue light. Blue light is a very big problem. Like if you're looking at your computer, like I am right now, mm-hmm. it's shining blue light in your eyes. Your cell phone, when you're outside, you get a lot of blue. You've heard of blue blockers.
18: Yes.
19: Those sunglasses, one of the things they do is block blue light. Too much blue light puts the kibosh on your sleep. So you're watching some TV or you're playing on your computer or your worst case scenario, you're bringing your cell phone to bed with you and looking at that, that's going to trash your melatonin and make it hard to sleep.
18: Yep.
19: Well, if you have enough lutein, it's almost like an internal blue blocker. It's protecting you from blue light. You take lutein and it helps makes your skin look beautiful. So yeah, this formula is just amazing. It's just 3 pills. They're soft gels, so they slide right down, easy to swallow, and you're getting a month supply from Purity for $9.95.
18: Dr. Neil Levin, let's have some fun here. I want to go to the mailbag. We've got some of the most frequently asked questions I want to do first. We're going to do it in rapid fire question format, so it's going to be super quick. The FAQs, so to speak, I'll ask the questions. 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Is the super pill easy to take?
19: 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They're soft gels. They slide down easy. No one's going to have trouble with these.
18: Does the super pill have enough vitamin D? 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
18: 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Can the super pill help that?
19: In 7 days, Steve, we went over it a little while ago, American College of Clinical Nutrition. In just 7 days, the folks with knee joint discomfort were 28% more comfortable. In 30 days, they were 38% more comfortable. So yeah, knees, I found in my practice, this is the kind of formula that just pretty much is very joint friendly.
18: All right, considering what we know about Purity Super Pill here, do you have any testimonials that you can share?
19: Oh yeah, this guy's got a fun name, Bebop from Lehigh Valley, Pennsylvania. He's in the age 55 to 64 bracket, rates at 5 stars. He says, best multi. I'm so happy switching to the Purity Super Pill.
18: Wow.
19: Good mix of vitamins, krill and fish oil and CoQ10. Easy to take. I feel better after just a couple of weeks.
18: Give me another one.
19: One nicknamed April from Mesa, Arizona. She says, amazing. I'm 65 years old. I feel like I'm in my 30s. People say I look like I'm in my 40s. The Super Pill makes me feel amazing. I love all the Purity products.
18: All right, one more.
19: Here. Sean T. He says, so much in one pill, excellent quality. It's easier to take just one pill instead of several. Definitely a plus. I don't have time to count out pills every day, every week. Take one of these and you're good to go. I could tell an immediate difference while on this product. More energy, less health issues. Highly recommend. I have a few more here, but we can leave it there because I can tell you firsthand, my patients love this product. This is vitamin taking made easy. If you hate having all those bottles, if you hate taking 15 or 20 pills, this is your omega-3, your multivitamin, your vitamin D, your CoQ10, your I formula, your D formula, your B12 formula, all rolled into one. Amazing value, easy to take, very, very high end. So yeah, this is one of those, once people start on this, they want to continue. This is a great nutrient. And again, for $9.95, absolutely give this a try.
18: Dr. Neil Levin, we've run out of time. I better go and give out that number.
19: Time always flies by, Steve. Thanks for having me.
18: All right, I've got some great news. 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
22: Guaranteed human.
6: Federal, state, and local law enforcement have been deployed to make sure the FIFA World Cup matches and fan festivals are safe. Some foreign visitors, though, have questioned whether they would be swept up in an ICE immigration crackdown while in the U.S. FBI Deputy Director Andrew Bailey gave a vague answer in a recent South Florida news conference.
23: There's an anticipated influx of visitors to our country to these matches, and so we're going to facilitate that in cooperation and coordination with all federal law enforcement agencies and in compliance with federal statute.
6: Miami hosts its first match between Saudi Arabia and Uruguay on Monday. Iran's national soccer team says U.S. visa policies are creating tension ahead of the FIFA World Cup. The team's preparations have been complicated by the ongoing conflict involving Iran, Israel, and the U.S., with players expressing concern for family members back home. Artificial intelligence is being used to make more accurate weather predictions, especially during this hurricane season. National Hurricane Center Director Michael Brennan tells News Channel 8 speed is the key.
24: So the AI models run really fast compared to traditional weather models. So you can run tens or even hundreds of various scenarios within a very short period of time.
6: He says meteorologists experimented with Google DeepMind AI for forecasting last summer, and Brennan expects more AI tools and models are forthcoming. A man is facing DUI charges after a trooper found 34 open cans of White Claw in his front seat in Pasco County. Florida Highway Patrol says suspect Connor Parody was pulled over going 90 miles per hour on I-75 Friday. Investigators say his blood alcohol level was more than twice the legal limit. An airboat incident leaves one person dead in Brevard County. Florida wildlife officers say a body was pulled from Loman Lake about 5 p.m. Saturday. Details of the incident are under investigation. With Florida's News, I'm Wayne Rustin.
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11: Traffic back up to speed on the southbound side of the Sunshine Skyway section of 275. Earlier crash at mile marker 10, completely gone from the right shoulder at this point. Westbound I-4 moving well into the 275 interchange. Eastbound I-4 with slow traffic approaching State Road 39. Heading to Hernando County, northbound on I-75 right after State Road 50. Two right lanes are taken up with a car fire, causing a few delays as you work your way further north. Steve Foster, News Radio WFLA.
13: Happy Sunday, Tampa Bay. Keeping things hot and muggy ahead into your Sunday afternoon. A mix of sun and clouds with seasonal high temperatures near 91 degrees. There is a chance for some spotty showers along coastal areas throughout the first half of the day, but going to be looking to the second half of the day for about a 30 to 40% chance of some isolated scattered showers and storms drifting their way farther inland and farther eastward as the day goes on. We're mild, muggy for the overnight with a partly cloudy sky into your Monday morning, around 80 degrees for a wake up. I'm XFN 8 meteorologist Juliana Mejia.
27: He says it's deal time. I'm Carmen Roberts, Fox News. President Trump says the U.S. and Iran will sign a deal by this afternoon. Fox's Trey Yingst in Tel Aviv spoke to the president today.
28: President Trump telling Fox News this will take place electronically, and then a week from now, there is expected to be an in-person signing.
27: But the president is not happy with the continued fighting between Israel and Iran's proxy group, Hezbollah.
28: I asked him about the Israeli strikes earlier today against Hezbollah in the Lebanese capital of Beirut. He tells me he spoke on the phone with Israeli Prime Minister Benjamin Netanyahu, asking him, "What the F are you doing?" He told the prime minister not to conduct additional strikes against Hezbollah so that it doesn't affect this deal from moving forward.
27: Fox's Jessica Rosenthal has more on the fighting between Israel and Lebanon.
29: In the latest exchange, Hezbollah sent drones and rockets into northern Israel. Israeli forces struck Hezbollah in southern Beirut. Iran's parliamentary speaker said this all shows America either lacks the will or ability to fulfill its commitments. Iran has included Lebanon in discussions over a deal to end the conflict between Iran and the U.S. Sunday, President Trump wrote in a Truth Social post, "The attack by Hezbollah Israel responded to was small, that no one got hurt, so it should not derail a deal with Iran." He added, neither side should attack further, that this could be the beginning of a long and beautiful peace. So he wrote, let's not blow it. Jessica Rosenthal, Fox News.
0: Swiss voters rejected a proposal today to cap the country's population at 10 million people, defeating a measure pushed by the right wing that critics called a Swiss Brexit. Foreigners now take up nearly one-third of Switzerland's population. And a plane crash this afternoon in Missouri killed all 12 people on board. Authorities still on the scene. No word what caused that crash. 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
10: All the Teenage Mutant Ninja Turtle movies. I did not remember that Vanilla Ice was the soundtrack king there. But I was saying off air as we were getting ready to come on, if you had told me when Ice Ice Baby was the number one song in America that one day I would meet Vanilla Ice, and I think it counts as meeting that we're going to have him on the show, I would have been ecstatic on a level that is crazy. So I am looking forward to that interview. By the way, we've also got the governor of Indiana, not to drown him a little bit, but he's no Vanilla
18: Ice. He might have some dance moves. We don't know. He might want to talk to us. He could freestyle.
10: He told us he would come on to talk about the Chicago Bears situation. And it looks like the Chicago Bears are moving to Indiana. And then our friend Jennifer Say, who has the XXXY product, great brand for that has a crazy basis of existence, which is men and women are different. And she is going to talk with us. We're still waiting, remember, for the Supreme Court decision. I believe it's Idaho and West Virginia. It's been challenged as to whether or not boys can compete in girls athletics in those state high school associations. That opinion is still out there, but we will talk with her. So we got a fun Monday program as we roll through. What did you want to begin? First of all, Scott Pelley has given one of the most ridiculous interviews of all time with 60 Minutes. Graham Plattner, the LA mayor. Trump's going to be watching your beloved New York Knicks tonight at Madison Square Garden. What did you want to Dealer's Choice begin with today?
18: We will certainly discuss the Knicks situation. I will be watching the game tonight because, like now so many New Yorkers, I am a diehard Knicks fan once again. After many years of sadness and heartbreak, now the Knicks are a team not just worth rooting for, but they're a team of destiny. They're a team of historic proportions, a team that some are saying if it were to win this championship, which looks likely, they could be arguably the greatest performing team in a single playoff / final season of all time, which is a remarkable situation, especially after all the years where the New York Knicks were essentially a team of castaway former stars with injuries being overpaid and underperforming for about 20 years. Now we have something else. I will note that New York City, unfortunately, in this moment is having such a brilliant, there's really a sense of joy and fun on the streets. And then unfortunately there was this like lunatic who ran around stabbing people in Penn Station, which is right where Madison Square Garden is, which is right where President Trump will be at the game as well. Is he going to the game tonight, right?
10: Game three tonight at Madison Square Garden. There's lots of security for our WOR listeners, anyone in the vicinity of Madison Square Garden, as one might imagine, given the threats on the president's life in the past. They have a substantial barricade that they have put up that's more substantial than normal.
1: Speaking of the president, as we often do, he had a little sit down with Meet the Press in Wisconsin and Kristen Welker. And we're just going to give you a little taste of this, a few of the key moments here. But Trump is still very fired up about January 6th, about the 2020 election, and also this January 6th compensation fund, essentially the anti-weaponization fund, or a fund meant to begin the process of the government making amends for those who were horrifically treated because of their presence in or around the Capitol on January 6th. This is how this started. Exchange was going viral over the weekend. Play cut one.
2: What they did to the lives of people, they destroyed people. They sent people to jail who did nothing wrong.
3: Right, just to be very clear, there's no evidence of what you're saying. But
2: there's
3: Let's talk about Todd Lynch. There's tremendous evidence.
2: There's nothing but evidence. The election was rigged. It was a dirty election.
3: Mr. President, it's happening.

0: appropriate that they have an election and 5 days later they're nowhere close to picking
1: state and local officials acknowledge they are slow. They're urging.
0: No, they're crooked.
1: They're urging the votes to be counted quickly.
2: Play. You take that and run with it. Have fun.
3: Look, we said on this program, you go back and listen, after the Tuesday night results came in, we said it looks good for our friends Spencer Pratt, and it looks good for Steve Hilton. And we said that if we were in L.A. and we were in California, those are the choices we would have made. On a positive side, it looks like Steve Hilton is going to continue to be one of the top two contenders going forward and make the runoff. The Spencer Pratt data, he has gone from second place very comfortably, way ahead of Nithya Raman, to as all of these mail-in ballots continue to come in, she has, Nithya Raman has, when people actually went and voted in person, she had a fraction of the support that she has gotten in the mail-in ballots. And I just think when you look at the data, Buck, you're a data guy too. Sometimes you can look at data and you can tell whether the data makes sense or not. And then people like Kristen Welker come back and say, prove to me that there is some form of cheating going on or some form of illegality going on. Let me take it outside of the world of the election. If I flipped a coin and every time it turned up heads, 50, 100, 150 times in a row, you might not be able to tell that the coin is loaded. You might look at it and say, boy, this really is just amazing. It keeps coming up heads. But statistical improbability is evidence of the fact that the things are not on the up and up. And when you look at the data coming in on how these votes are occurring for the mail-in ballots, I think the data is clear that something is not right. And I think the vast majority of you out there agree with this. If the numbers had stayed relatively consistent, Buck, maybe she does a little bit better in the mail. How in the world can you explain nobody shows up to vote for her? She's crying on Tuesday night because her outcome has been so bad. And then they just keep getting more and more mail ballots. And she's getting a higher percentage by far of the mail ballots than even Karen Bass. And that Spencer Pratt is getting none of them. If the percentages just don't add up in any way, I think they want two left-wingers running for mayor because that way they can avoid Spencer Pratt attacking Karen Bass, the incumbent. I think Karen Bass would rather run against Raman. And I just think the data, at some point, it's a little bit like steroids era in baseball. When people who never hit 50 home runs are hitting 50 home runs, you look at it and you say, this doesn't add up. I think the same thing happened with Joe Biden. I know you're not supposed to talk about it. Remember, everybody got canceled when you would talk about it back in the day. I don't think Joe Biden got 81 million legal votes in 2020. I think it's impossible to explain how he trounced Obama 2008, how he trounced Hillary 2016, and how he trounced Kamala 2024. I think you just look at the data and say, does this add up? To me, it doesn't. I don't know if you want to come as aggressive as I just did, but I look at it and I say, sometimes you can just analyze the data and say this doesn't happen on the up and up.
2: Well, let's take a look when we come back, Clay, as part of this, if you want. We can look at some of the true and clear vulnerabilities. And for people who, like Kristen Welker, who will say, oh, but the data, part of the problem is that the way that this is set up, it is very hard to get the data to prove a fraud, as in the fraud becomes almost unprovable. And I think that is by design, right? Because if you have no real, let's get into a chain of custody and all these different things, the ballots. But Clay, real quick, let's just let everyone hear this. This is that we played the beginning of it. This is how this interview Trump had with Kristen Welker ended. Cut two. Enjoy.
1: That's how they vote in California.
0: They're crooked, just like you're crooked. Your press is crooked, and Meet the Press is crooked.
1: To be fair, I'm not crooked, but let's
0: really.
1: Let's
0: well, continue. You play right into their hands.
1: Let's continue.
0: You're either crooked or you're stupid. You play right into their hands with this rep. You know that these elections are rigged. Your network knows that they're rigged. You know that I won an election in a landslide, and I got 94% bad press.
1: But Mr. President.

0: why I got that? Because you have no credibility.
1: But you've never presented evidence that it was rigged. Let's keep talking about, I want to talk about Todd Lynch.
0: You have more evidence. There's more evidence than ever presented.
1: Let's talk about
0: your elections in this country. We're like a third world country.
1: But sir,
0: your elections are crooked, and you're crooked, and Meet the Press is crooked, and so is ABC and CBS and CNN.
1: But Mr. President,
0: your one-sided crooked networks. All right, let's call it quits because I've had enough. Thank you, darling. Have a good time.
1: Mr. President, let's please. I traveled all the way to Wisconsin.
0: I traveled all the way to Wisconsin. On and off in the rain, and I've given you enough time. You ought to straighten out your press because you know what?
1: Mr. President,
0: a country can never be great with a dishonest press.
1: Listen, you traveled all the way to Wisconsin for this interview.
2: I love everything about this. First of all the way to Wisconsin. She didn't go to the middle of, Antarctica.
3: She's not in Mongolia.
2: For the interview.
3: It's okay.
2: She was probably on a private plane from New York City or D.C. to Milwaukee. It probably took, what, an hour and 10 minutes of her time? I mean, all the way to Wisconsin, to me, is actually a little bit telling because it is evidence that if you're not on the East or the West Coast, you might as well be in the hinterlands. But I love Trump just getting worked up as the interview went on and on. And I don't blame him. Look, this is much of what's happening in L.A. right now, I think, echoes for him what he saw happen in 2020. You talked about how it's not only that they do this, it's that they take glee in telling you there's nothing improper about what's going on. This is just how democracy works. And they lecture you and they make you sound like you're the moron for sitting around and saying, wait a minute, this seems awfully suspicious. And I got so many thoughts about this, but I think it ties in with Pelly. We're going to have some fun.
3: We'll talk about Scott Pelly in a little bit because he was on his schooner very upset at what's happened to 60 Minutes. All you have to do is talk like that and dumb people think you're smart.
2: He reminds me of Murphy Brown. Do you remember the Jim character on Murphy Brown that was like making the old school? Do you remember that show?
3: I know it's Monday. It's a little early for shots, Clay, but like, I'm a little too young for that. I'm just going to throw it out there.
2: Oh, that's not possible. That's impossible.
3: Clay's like, you remember that show MASH when it started? I'm like, no, actually, Clay, I do not remember when that began. That's you.
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0: Welcome back in, Clay and Buck. We are rolling through the Monday edition of the program, headed towards our buddy Vanilla Ice at the top of the next hour, which I cannot wait for. And I want to open up phone lines. Let's uncross these out if we could. I'd like to hear from LA area residents, from people that are listening to us right now and voted in the LA mayor's race during the course of today's program. What are the conversations like in your community right now? And you didn't have to vote for Spencer Pratt. Maybe you voted for Karen Bass. Maybe you voted for Nitya Raman. Probably not a lot of you who are listening right now did. But I feel like, Buck, I saw our friend Jesse Kelly tweeting about this, that they have lost the ability to restrict us from pointing out things that don't add up. And I feel that in the wake of 2020 and after everything that happened with COVID, there is much less of a reticence from so many people to simply acknowledge what is in front of us and the fact that it smells rotten. What's the line from Hamlet? Something is rotten in Denmark. Something's rotten in the county in California and in many other left-wing jurisdictions. And it's incumbent upon all of us, I think, to call it out and speak clearly about it and just make it more reliable. The fact that we're going to be counting for weeks and that we just had after 5 days a change in who's allowed to advance to the runoff, I think everybody's furious and we're not going to stand for it.
1: Common sense never sounded so good. Clay and Buck owning the airwaves.
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3: Born on America's darkest day of 9/11, the Tunnel to Towers Foundation has been helping America's heroes ever since. Heroes like Detective Victor Vargas. He dedicated his life to service. He was a United States Air Force veteran who later became a detective in New York City.
0: After the 9/11 attacks, Victor joined the search and recovery efforts at Ground Zero. It was a selfless act that would later cost him his life. 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Victor fought pancreatic cancer with courage, leaving behind his wife, Adriana, and their four children.
3: Tunnel to Towers honored Victor by paying off the Vargas family's mortgage. 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
5: U.S. Coast Guard among those searching for a person who may have gone overboard from a charter boat on Biscayne Bay. The missing person was reported about midnight Friday. It was last seen on the vessel as it was south of Brickell Key in Miami-Dade County. A truck veers off the road and plows into a house in northwest Jacksonville. Nobody home at the time, but the residents tell News 4 Jax they were told today truck driver may have suffered a medical emergency and lost control.
6: I was shocked. Luckily, myself nor my kids were here.
5: Meanwhile, a Miami-Dade County family is picking up the pieces after a car crashed through a fence and into their home Saturday. No major injuries reported. And Hollywood police say a two-vehicle collision caused an SUV to roll over into a house on Saturday. No injuries there. Two teenagers are arrested and accused of breaking into cars in North Miami Beach. Police are trying to determine how many cars were broken into and what was stolen. With Florida's News, I'm Wayne Rustin.
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10: Going to see some heavy delays in Hernando County. Northbound I-75 traffic backing up approaching the State Road 50 exit and beyond to the 302 mile marker. Got a burning vehicle blocking the two right lanes. 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
11: 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Happy Sunday, Tampa Bay. Keeping things hot and muggy ahead into your Sunday afternoon. A mix of sun and clouds with seasonal high temperatures near 91 degrees. There is a chance for some spotty showers along coastal areas throughout the first half of the day, but going to be looking to the second half of the day for about a 30 to 40% chance of some isolated scattered showers and storms drifting their way farther inland and farther eastward as the day goes on. We're mild, muggy for the overnight with a partly cloudy sky into your Monday morning, around 80 degrees for a wake up. I'm XFN 8 meteorologist Juliana Mejia.
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2: Most of us have given up on something before. 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Or when you wanted to learn that viral dance, but after one pulled muscle and one confused nephew, you decided just to stick to the electric slide. 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

0: Welcome back in, Clay and Buck. I'm going to run through a bunch of these calls. We got a ton of callers in L.A. that want to weigh in as the counting on that vote in the mayor's race and also in the governor's race statewide continues. Let's start with, let's see, Josh in L.A. What you got for us?
1: Good morning.
0: Fire away. Got to be fast. What you got?
1: Just sad that we're watching them obviously manipulate this vote and, you know, just with no shame, just counting votes and all of them are going the way that they want it and inching out any Republican chance from the general election. And
0: thank you for the call. I have no idea how to pronounce this. In L.A., Lebanese American woman.
2: Hi, yeah, it's Ruwaida. I am an independent, and I'm sick and tired of voting in L.A. and California because I know they always cheat. Our vote doesn't count. It's horrible here. My house got robbed 3 times. We're in the jewelry district. We cannot. We're scared to put our merchandise in the showcases because they come smash and grab and break the windows. It's horrible. Zombies, land, you can say, homeless, filthy. We have to put a mask when we walk in from our parking to the business just because of the smell. And I just don't believe that they voted again for these clowns here.
0: I love that you have a business. Sorry to cut you off. When did you notice that it started to get worse? I'm assuming that things were better. When did it start to get worse?
2: I would say the last few years. I've been here since 84. It wasn't that bad. We achieved the American dream. Everything was kind of okay, but I feel it's getting worse day by day. We're stuck. I would love to live LA, but my family here, our roots are here. And the last thing, please allow me to say that as an immigrant, I'm sick and tired of them looking at us with the chart of color. They call us like brown people, light brown, black people, whatever it is. I'm sick and tired of them saying America is racist. It's not. It's the country that accepted us with an open heart. And I love this country. It's the best country in the world. And I'm sick and tired of them saying that it's racist country. Listen to me, guys.
0: Thank you so much for that call. We're going to continue, Buck, to take L.A. callers. That was fantastic from her. And we will continue to get as many
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10: 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Usually we have hot, blistering, sunny days here. Then again, it is Tampa. In a moment's notice, it's raining so hard, lightning is crashing everywhere. Those cars are driving with their flashers on, and you're soaked head to toe. Avoid the bipolar weather. 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
12: A convicted double murderer could learn his fate Monday after a Hillsborough County jury finds Jean-Pierre Salazar guilty of killing his girlfriend, Paula Cabrejo, and her 14-year-old daughter, Mariana. Assistant State Attorney Lindsay Hodges summed up the case in her closing argument Friday, saying this was the result of a breakup.
13: She wasn't happy. She wanted out of the relationship. But more importantly, his texts tell you he was never going to let that happen.
12: Prosecutors said Cabrejo was stabbed 17 times, while Mariana, who tried to stop the attack, was stabbed 4 times. Salazar could face the death penalty. The deadly boating trial of a Miami real estate developer resumes Monday, with the defense expected to begin presenting its case. George Pino is charged with vessel homicide and manslaughter for the death of 17-year-old Lucy Fernandez. Her father testified about the aftermath.
14: A parent's worst nightmare. We walk in and she's hooked up to machines.
12: Prosecutors say Pino was drinking and reckless at the helm of a packed boat, while the defense counters it was a tragic accident. The 2022 speeding collision with a channel marker in Biscayne Bay also left another teenage girl permanently disabled. A motorcycle deputy is recovering after being involved in a crash in Miami-Dade County. Officials say the motorcycle hit some debris at an intersection and then lost control. The deputy's in the hospital and is listed in stable condition. A 61-year-old pedestrian is struck and killed, and Miami police are searching for the hit-and-run driver. It happened just after noon Saturday, and police have released a photo of the suspect's car, a 2023-26 blue Honda Accord. A woman is killed while crossing a street in Broward County. Sunrise police say a gray SUV struck her Saturday and the driver stayed at the scene. The pedestrian was taken to the hospital where she later died. With Florida's News, I'm Wayne Rustin.
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17: If you're heading into Hernando County, you're going to see delays on northbound I-75 for about 2 miles as you approach the State Road 50 exit. Got a burning vehicle blocking the two right lanes as units try to douse that and get it out of the way. Also going to see on the interstates westbound I-4, slow traffic from the Summit Connector into 275. Pasco County got a wreck blocking State Road 54 at Gunn Highway in one of the center lanes. And also a wreck in Clearwater, Gulf to Bay Boulevard at Duncan Avenue. 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
18: Deal or no deal? I'm Kathleen Maloney, Fox News. The president says a deal with Iran is close, but after Israel struck a Hezbollah target in Lebanon, Iranian officials say they are sending a strong response to Israel.
19: President Trump and U.S. officials say they expect a deal with Iran to be electronically signed today, which would trigger a final stage of negotiations. But the head of the Iranian parliament's National Security Committee said a strong response is coming to Israel, and Iran's joint military command said their finger remained on the trigger. Secretary of War Pete Hegseth told CBS Face the Nation, there's no trust here, only verify.
20: It'll be a throttle set by the United States through our negotiators with the military and strength as the guarantor of this. If Iran does not want to comply, then they can deal with the War Department again.
19: He said even as a deal would mean the Strait of Hormuz reopened and the U.S. blockade would be lifted, the American military posture in the region remains. Jessica Rosenthal, Fox News.
18: Preparations are underway in Switzerland and France for the G7 summit, which starts tomorrow. This coming as the U.S. and Iran may be near that agreement.
21: Ahead of the G7 summit, we still do not know exactly what time this deal between Iran and the U.S. will be signed, but we do know from the president it is scheduled to happen sometime today. And we also know now that it will happen electronically, digitally. The two sides will not be in person together in one room. The president on Truth Social saying that as soon as it's signed, that the Strait of Hormuz would open to all immediately. We are told this will be without tolls, and then the U.S. blockade will be lifted, followed by the demining of the Strait of Hormuz. Friday night, the president told supporters in a rally that he has ended another war.
18: Fox's Aisha Hosni. French and Swiss authorities are implementing extensive security measures in advance of the G7 summit. 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

0: It's all about those kids, man. I mean, I know you guys got kids. I got four. So it's something. And I got a 7-year-old all the way to a 28-year-old. So it's amazing seeing different generations and all the, you know, different things they experience. And all I can tell my kids is just don't take everything so serious. Everything out there, they want you to take it serious. It's like you're they got the rabbit or you're the rabbit and they're the freaking carrot and they're pulling it with a string and you're chasing it. Don't be that person. Stand up. Smile. You know, I come from when we go to classroom, we would pledge allegiance to the flag. You know, I can still do it today. And that's, you know, that shows you the pride of being an American and proud to be born and raised here. It made me, and I'm honored for this event, man. And who throws a better party than Trump, man? I've been to many of them. If anybody you want to throw your party, it'd be that guy. He's the greatest. I'm telling you. I've been to magic shows at Mar-a-Lago. I've been to all kinds of great things and the events that he's done, and they're super awesome, man. So American man
1: to Robert Van Winkle, better known to all of you as Vanilla Ice, and hey. Rob, we really appreciate the call to patriotism and unity, and I wish that was reflected in the broader, particularly the news media. But as you might have picked up, Rob, yeah. Some of them don't like Trump very much, and anything that has anything to do with Trump, they have nothing but disdain for and hatred for. So we would like this to be more of a broad and patriotic celebration. I know that you just want all Americans, really all people who want to celebrate America, to show up when you're doing this concert. I have to ask you, I'm just so curious. What was the I'm sure there was a moment when you realized, oh, this is like a big, this is a real thing, going back to the rocket ship that was Ice Baby back in the 90s. What was the moment when it went from, like, first of all, did you know when you put down that track, were you like, this is gonna crush it? Like, this is gonna be amazing. And second of all, when did you realize, oh, this isn't just a song that is gonna do well and help build my career, but little kids like Buck Sexton at age whatever are gonna be with their friends trying to do the Vanilla Ice dance moves in the courtyard of their school all across America, all 50 states? Like, give me both of those moments if you would.
0: Man, it's amazing that this thing took on a life of its own. When I did Ice Ice Baby, I didn't know it was actually the B-side when we put it out, because back in the day, we had vinyl records and you had an A-side and a B-side. So for DJs, they go, let me play the A-side first. It was Play That Funky Music on the A-side, which did go to number 6 on the Billboard charts. And then they flipped it over somewhere in Georgia, and it went crazy, and the phones started ringing, and everybody was Ice Ice Baby, and it was just a movement, and it became an anthem of the 90s, you know? Everything about it, you can go back and look at it, and it's just, you'll miss it, man. The 5.0s are so iconic for cruising the streets. We all had experiences with them, and if you didn't have one, and if you drag raced them, you probably got beat by one, and everybody kind of ripped out their back seats, and we were in the subwoofers. We had to carry a screwdriver to tighten the license plate. You know about this. We went to Blockbuster for our movies, man. We learned to dance the cheesiest dance moves. Everything has changed into this world that is, I don't know, it's shaken up like a snow globe, but I think if we just get back to the word love, man, it'll come back together and we can unite instead of divide. It's something that musicians are, you know, capable of doing. Bob Marley was really great at doing that and unifying people from all different genres, all different race, everything. And you know, I just feel like we should all kind of go back to that cheesiness of the 90s and not take anything so serious, man, and get out there and enjoy it.
2: You mentioned President Trump and the fact you've known him for a long time. You knew him. Yeah. I mean, President Trump was super famous in the 80s, the 90s, the 2000s, obviously The Apprentice, long before he ever considered becoming a politician. Were you surprised that President Trump decided to become involved in politics? What was your experience? Do you remember the first time you met him? What was he like? What has your relationship been like with him?
0: He's great. He's always been gracious. I live in Palm Beach. He lives down the street. I've gone over there, like I said, and seen some really good, you know, parties and all kinds of great things, met some great people and everything. And I would have gone to Barack Obama's and played basketball with him. I kind of wanted to do that back in the day because I thought he was a cool dude. I'm just a guy that gets along with everybody. You know, I'm not someone that takes any of this political stuff serious. Trump was great. He's always been gracious. I know his family as well. They're super great kids.

0: super smart, super intelligent. And, you know, to me, you can put me on a chopping block. I don't care, because I see it for what it is. I mean, the guy could be in Saint-Tropez living it up, and he chose to be the president and get shot at. I mean, he's a billionaire. Why would you want this job? I wouldn't want all that weight on my shoulders. But as a person that don't vote, I don't really have much of an opinion to say anything about, like, my fans should follow this or that. I don't do that. I don't think that any entertainer should do that. I think you should stay in your lane and just enjoy bringing people together, man, from everywhere. We're all one. If a meteorite hits this planet now, we all die. Figure it out. You know, Triassic period, Jurassic period, Cretaceous period. It's going to happen again. We all need to unite and unify, man, and get over all this.
1: The headline from this interview is, Vanilla Ice says, everyone be cool to each other because the asteroid's going to hit the planet any day now. So we're all good.
0: Oh, God.
1: We're all good.
0: You can make it anywhere.
1: Mr. Vanilla, Mr. Vanilla, thank you for being here. Rob, we appreciate it.
0: I like how I went from Rob to Mr. Vanilla now. I love you, bro.
1: Thank you for being with us, sir, and good luck at the 250th celebration. It's going to be phenomenal. Some people are saying the greatest celebration of all celebrations. Thank you.
0: It'll be fantastic. Go Ninja, go. Happy birthday, America.
1: Thank you, sir.
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0: Welcome back in here to Clay and Buck. We just had Vanilla Ice. Rob Van Winkle was with us. Great guy, by the way. Great attitude. A lot of really interesting stories. And for those of us who are came of age in the 90s, I mean, that song, you hear that beat right away. And you start shaking those hips, Clay. You start feeling the moves coming up on you.
1: I will just say what he said there, I think would be great if it would come back as the standard entertainer perspective. I do think a big reason why everybody got along in general, not that everybody agreed, but in the 80s and the 90s, most people didn't feel compelled to tell you, if you were in entertainment, everything they thought about politics. And you remember we played that clip of the way that the Oscars reacted when they, first of all, they rescheduled the Oscars after Ronald Reagan was shot. But the way that they behaved in the crowd when they came out and said that Reagan was going to be okay. I know Reagan had a background in Hollywood and he was a former governor of California. But I just think that, hey, I'm an entertainer. What do I know? That used to be the standard. Now everybody feels compelled in Hollywood to tell you everything that they think about every political issue. And so do, frankly, a lot of athletes. I feel like one reason people got along well in the 80s and 90s was because we just said, hey, we really don't care what celebrities think. And that was better and healthier for the country to have a separate place beyond culture that wasn't entirely political all the time.
0: Yes, indeed. And then, as you heard there, he was a Teenage Mutant Ninja Turtles fan. That was all real, by the way. Go Ninja Go. Bringing me back. Fantastic things. We're going to take a bunch of calls here. A lot of LA election stuff that we need to get into. Many of you in Los Angeles very frustrated with the way this is being depicted, of course, by the Democrat media, who, let's just say, if they could be the vote counters slipping in some extras for the Democrats, they would do it.
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1: 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Born on America's darkest day of 9/11, the Tunnel to the Towers Foundation has been helping America's heroes ever since. Heroes like New York City Fire Department Lieutenant Edward McDonough Jr., a Marine Corps veteran and lifelong public servant. Edward was on the front lines at Ground Zero. He cleared debris while serving his city with courage and dedication. He rose through the ranks, ultimately becoming a lieutenant and inspiring those around him with his leadership and humor.
0: Edward battled 9/11-related cancer for more than 3 years, leaving behind his wife, Kimberly, and their 5 children. In this 25th anniversary year of 9/11, we continue to see the toll that day is taking on heroes and their families.
1: Tunnel to Towers honored Edward by paying the McDonough family's mortgage. 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
4: As the country prepares to celebrate our 250th birthday, the U.S. Army is celebrating its 251st birthday on this Flag Day. Senior Army officials took part in a wreath-laying ceremony at Arlington National Cemetery this morning. Army installations across the U.S. and around the world are hosting events. An environmental assessment is underway for a possible new launch pad at Cape Canaveral. Documents say Space Launch Complex 51 will be used by the U.S. Army and Navy. The agencies say they want to be farther away from Blue Origin's launch site and its explosive clear zones. Governor Ron DeSantis giving Florida State employees extra time off for Independence Day. State offices will be closed July 2nd and July 6th, in addition to the regular July 3rd holiday and weekend, creating a 5-day weekend for nearly 100,000 state employees. With Florida's News, I'm Wayne Rustin.
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8: Boys of Hernando County, northbound I-75, backed up at State Road 50. Got a burning vehicle blocking the right lane at mile marker 302. Gulf to Bay and Duncan and Clearwater, earlier crashes clear. 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
10: I'm Justin Mosley here with your Max Defender 8 forecast. Another warm and humid night of weather with morning low temperatures starting off around 80 degrees for the Bay Area. As we all get back in the swing of things for Monday, mixture of sun and clouds, rain chances are low and high temperatures right around 90 degrees. However, heat indices will be near 100, so slow down and stay hydrated. Rain chances remain low right through the middle part of the work week with a lot of sunshine to go around the Bay Area. That is your weather forecast. I'm Max Defender 8 meteorologist Justin Mosley.
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5: Welcome back in here to Clay and Buck. And let's talk to people about elections. Is this guy's name Dog? Is that right?
6: Doug.
5: Oh. Okay, it's Doug. Which makes more sense, but I so badly wanted to be like, what's up, dog? Doug, how are you in West LA?
7: Sorry for
5: the typo on the screen. What's going on?
7: I'm the least ethnic person you'll ever talk to. So before I get to voting, Clay might be the new head of CBS News in 60 Minutes. Hire a new correspondent. Clay, please keep us abreast of any further developments.
6: Yes.
5: I think that was a Sidney Sweeney joke. I like where his head's at. Yes, okay, keep going.
6: Yes.
7: Regarding voting, do you know who counts votes faster with better technology than California? The Amish. The Amish votes got in Ohio and Pennsylvania in time. Why can't California?
5: Well, I think you'll see Doug at the Improv on Sunset. Yes. Coming up later this week. Thank you, Doug.
6: Stephen in Pennsylvania, you say you married your wife partly because of Ice Ice Baby?
8: First date, we get in the car, we're driving to the restaurant. And she turns the radio on, and it's Ice Ice Baby is playing, and she turned it up. And then I knew it was going to go well, and it did.
5: When you asked her to marry you, did you say, stop, collaborate, and listen, will you marry me?
8: Of course not. I'm not an idiot.
5: Fair point. Fair point. Thank you. Thank you for the call.
6: Good proposal. All right. When we come back, we will be joined by the governor of Indiana, Mike Braun. And Buck, you are bouncing. You'll be with us back tomorrow. You are running out. You have any famous last words you would like to say as we finish the hour? I shall return. He shall return tomorrow.
5: There you go. I like that one. I'll take that. Sure.
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16: 4 people are hospitalized with bullet wounds following shootings at a party in Jacksonville. Officers found one shooting victim, and when they arrived at the hospital, they found 3 more who had driven themselves. Police say one of the victims is just 16. All 4 are expected to recover. No arrests have been announced as the investigation continues into who shot who. Hundreds of teenagers gather in Tampa, but organizers say it's not for a street takeover. Freddie Barton with Safe and Sound Hillsborough tells News Channel 8 it's an effort to curb violence and provide safe alternatives for teens.
17: Kids don't have the anger management skills, the coping skills, the life skills to navigate these situations. And so sometimes we see these negative incidents erupt. But the majority of our kids want to just be in a safe environment and have fun.
16: Saturday Night's initiative is in response to a teen takeover in downtown Tampa last month that resulted in nearly 24 arrests of mostly underage teenagers. A groundbreaking in Manatee County sets the stage for a public park in Bradenton next to the longtime spring training stadium at Lecom Park. City Park is the stadium's original name, and Mayor Gene Brown says the concept came out of efforts to make the neighborhood a permanent destination.
18: How do we make it even more of a year-round park? And that's where we came up with City Park. Adding 2 additional baseball fields, adding a playground.
16: The rest of the City Park complex should be ready sometime in 2028. A frozen pizza snack sold in 21 states, including Florida, is being recalled because it may contain shards of metal. The Food and Drug Administration said Rich Products Corporation voluntarily issued the recall of over 6,400 cases of its Farm Rich Pizza Cheese Crunchers. The recall was issued May 19th. The price at the pump continues to drop. AAA reports the average cost of a gallon of regular gas is $4.83 in Florida. The national average is $4.07 a gallon. With Florida's News, I'm Wayne Roostin.
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21: Going through Pasco County, got a collision at Gunn Highway and State Road 54. Expect to see some road blockages and delays with units on scene there. Northbound I-75 back up to speed by State Road 50 in Hernando County. Earlier vehicle fire has been doused and taken off the roadway. No major problems to report on I-4 throughout Hillsborough and Polk Counties. 275 up to speed throughout Tampa and St. Pete. That includes the Howard Franklin and Sunshine Skyway with no major problems. Steve Foster, News Radio WFLA.
22: I'm Justin Mosley here with your Max Defender 8 forecast. Another warm and humid night of weather with morning low temperatures starting off around 80 degrees for the Bay Area. As we all get back in the swing of things for Monday, mixture of sun and clouds, rain chances are low and high temperatures right around 90 degrees. However, heat indices will be near 100, so slow it down and stay hydrated. Rain chances remain low right through the middle part of the work week with a lot of sunshine to go around the Bay Area. That is your weather forecast. I'm Max Defender 8 meteorologist Justin Mosley.
23: He warns, don't blow it up. I'm Carmen Roberts, Fox News. That's President Trump's demand of Israel and Iran after new strikes between the IDF and Hezbollah threatened to tear up what President Trump says is an imminent deal with Iran. Fox's Trey Yingst has more from Tel Aviv.
24: President Trump told me he asked Netanyahu, what the F are you doing? He told the Israelis not to conduct more strikes against Lebanon at risk of derailing the progress on the diplomatic front toward a broader agreement with the Iranian regime. Again, the president is optimistic. He says he will ask Iran not to launch missiles at Israel in response to those strikes earlier today. But the question is if the Iranians will retaliate and what that would do to these ongoing efforts to reach a broader agreement between the United States and Iran.
23: And President Trump told Fox News the U.S. and Iran would sign a deal by this afternoon. At once that memorandum of understanding is inked, the Strait of Hormuz would immediately reopen. A plane crashed this morning at the airport in Butler, Missouri, killing the pilot and the 12 people on board.
25: We want to be very clear, this is not a commercial airliner that has crashed. It's a local airplane that took off from our local airport. It's been here. It's not something that travels. It's not a commercial airline.
23: Bates County Sheriff Chad Anderson says the plane was carrying skydivers.
25: We're still trying to identify family and make notifications, and so we're going to be respectful of that.
23: No word on what caused the crash. The FAA and NTSB will work to determine that. Butler's about 65 miles south of Kansas City. And in Brazil, two helicopters collided over Rio de Janeiro this morning, leaving six dead. President Trump endorses close ally Congressman Mike Collins in Georgia's Republican Senate primary, igniting a high-profile clash with Governor Brian Kemp. 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
0: Welcome back in. Hour number three, Monday edition. Clay and Buck, appreciate all of you hanging out with us. Buck has ducked out for the third hour here. I will be with all of you. Going to talk with the governor of Indiana here, Mike Braun, and also Jennifer Say of XXXY Athletics. That is coming this direction. We've been talking about 60 Minutes, Scott Pelley crying, the Graham Plattner supporter. We got to make sure that we play that for you as the fallout in Maine continues. The L.A. mayor race, where Spencer Pratt has now fallen into third place, as we told you last week. We were afraid might happen as the vote count continued. We'll continue to take your calls from the L.A. area. President Trump is going to be at the Knicks game tonight. Madison Square Garden getting lockdown treatment. Many of you in the Manhattan area are experiencing that. And we got a brand new Cook political report. But the last time we talked with the governor of Indiana, Mike Braun, I said, hey, if the Bears are moving to Indiana, we will have you back on. This story last week got a lot of attention. Governor Braun, thank you for coming on with us. Let's just jump right in here off the top. Do you expect the Chicago Bears to be playing their football games in the future in the state of Indiana?
1: Well, it's not inked, done deal yet, but it's probably in the red zone, to use that metaphor, because I can't remember how much we covered in terms of the timetable, but they've been trying to get the state slash city, but I think they wanted to move out of the city for all the reasons everybody can see. The recent mayors would not make that a great place to want to have any business, but started 6 years ago and there was no interest. And then about 3 years ago, since this day last week was going to come sooner or later, to make sure that the next 6 years leading up to their lease expiration doesn't have to be as dramatic as what it was leading up to now, where they're focusing to invest in the future. And so that transpired another 2.5 years to sometime before Christmas, and we get the call. I did, and we had the management and ownership come down to the residents and talked about what their issues were. And we made it so easy, Clay, in the sense that it was kind of like dealing with the CEO of another business. Of course, I ran a business for 37 years before I became U.S. Senator and then governor. In that context, and having done a lot of real estate during those years, those deals are always tricky if they're of magnitude. So now going forward, a lot of it will be due diligence, and it will be focusing on how great an investment you can make without having to worry about your government getting in the way. And the fact that everything that they had 5 months to come up with something, and of course they gaveled out the very last day of May with nothing. So I think with all that time having transpired, with how easy it's been working with us, by the way, a AAA credit rating state with the hottest economy in the Midwest, I think they're, you know, made the decision as much on the intangibles as opposed to the deal itself. So we've got both, and now we've got, and they've got probably the confidence that the future is going to be a lot easier to flesh out the most important part, and that's getting it done right on the site they select, working with a partner that's not going to make it difficult along the way.
0: What does it say, big picture, about Indiana's ability to work with businesses to bring jobs to Indiana versus not only the city of Chicago, but the state of Illinois in general? Because I think a lot of people hear Chicago Bears and think playing in the state of Indiana, boy, that is a cultural shift that feels significant. What does it tell us?
1: Well, it tells us that most blue states, not all, but most, and especially the ones that really double down on their mentor, the federal government, California, Illinois, New York, they're just not going to be in a place where government doesn't produce anything. You need it for certain things that we all want, good roads and bridges, maybe defend the country without breaking the bank. But all the other stuff generally gets to be where government is the driver. That means that you're going to leave California like Elon Musk did. You're going to be losing congressional seats because people are voting with their feet. And Illinois is the biggest example in the Midwest of that. We got a state reasonable on the regulations, light on taxation, where work ethic, and, you know, community, family, faith, all that stuff still makes a difference. And on a bigger scale, freedom and opportunity, which is what I ran on when I ran for Senate and governor. And the fewer career politicians we have, and the more that have done something in the real world before they want to run big business through government, I think that's the big dynamic that you're going to see ripple across the country, state by state. And if you're wanting to mimic the federal government, I worked there 6 years. Who would want to ever copy someone that can't spend less than it takes in and miss the mark by $2 trillion a year, 30% of your budget? All of that starts to add up.
0: I was at the White House last month when the Indiana Hoosier football team was recognized for winning the national championship, something that you probably never thought you would see in your life. And President Trump gave a shout out to a lot of different members of the political world that were also there, including many different state senators who in the primary season won their primaries and are going to be replacing senators who did not want to redistrict. What is the latest that we should know about redistricting as we look forward? I know it cannot happen now for the 2026 cycle in Indiana, but what should we know about what might happen in 2027 for the 2028 cycle?
1: Well, for any lighthearted Republicans that had issues with that, when the Democrats have become the gerrymanderers to perfection, and you look at New England, I won't go into that. It was kind of evening the playing field, and when our state senators decided to die on that hill, I told them, that doesn't make sense. Why you're having this moment of not being able to see clearly. No other state had that difficulty. And last time I had spoken to the president face-to-face was at the National Governor's Administration. And when I was walking out, he reminded me that they're going to be getting involved in those primaries like he said they would. He talked to them twice. J.D. came in twice physically. And why you rebuked that when it didn't make sense on some type of, you know, kind of flaky reason that, well, just because they do it, we shouldn't. That's the kind of weak-kneed approach to politics Republicans have taken too long, and that's why we're in a structural disadvantage when it comes to how much they've gerrymandered, and even the way congressional districts are formed, where you count illegal immigration into the census and do the calculation there. Most are housed in California, Illinois, and New York, and that could be 10 to 15 congressional districts. All of that is the rationality for it. And it won't, we can't do anything to impact the midterms, of course. Some other states have tried it where they didn't ready.

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14: 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You're going to be able to see all 3 hours of video, Buck and me, many of our guests. 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Buck and I were texting about growth. 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We got to be all places for all people. 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You may hear a segment. 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And so we've got to be everywhere that they are. We're also on TikTok. We're on Instagram. We're everywhere. But in particular, the video feeds of radio shows, audio shows, they do unbelievable numbers. 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I think, what do we have, 130,000 or so subscribers. We want to continue to drive that up in a big way. So if you're listening right now, search out Clay and Buck. Go click like and subscribe, and you will be able to soon see all of our videos. I wanted to play this. We talked about Graham Plattner in Maine and the fact that his Nazi chest tattoo, it doesn't seem to be a major issue. In fact, the Nazi chest tattoo, well, it's a good thing, at least compared to what might happen if this guy would have otherwise had an Israeli chest tattoo. Listen.
15: The Nazi tattoo, how do you kind of...
16: Somebody said that they talked to somebody who had seen one of those or wore one of those, and it was silver, and it didn't even occur to him that it was the same thing. I think people are making as much of it as they can, because they don't have a lot of substance around anything else. And if they did, we'd hear about it, believe me. They are trolling for dirt.
15: What if he has, like, a Israeli flag tattoo or something? Would that be a deal breaker?
16: For me?
15: Yeah.
16: Honestly, yeah.
15: That would be
16: Israeli? Yeah, because I don't support genocide, and he doesn't either. And that would show that he was being inconsistent. And he's been very consistent about that.
14: You may have had a little bit of difficulty hearing that, but it is a crazy interview. The woman said if he had an Israeli flag tattoo, she wouldn't support him because she doesn't support genocide and neither does he, but she's fine with him having a Nazi tattoo. Not just a Nazi tattoo, an SS prison guard Nazi tattoo. The people who actually executed the genocide against Jewish people. This is crazy. And if you say, okay, well, maybe it's just a little bit of a discordant note. Graham Plattner attacked John Fetterman, who would be his Senate colleague, Senate Democrat colleague, for supporting Israel too much. Let me reiterate. The guy with a Nazi tattoo that he had for 18 years, a Nazi SS camp tattoo, the worst of the Nazis, criticized another Democrat for being too committed to Israel. If you had a Nazi tattoo, would you criticize anyone if you really wanted to pretend that it was an accident? Would you criticize someone for being too committed to Israel? That actually makes you look like a Nazi and someone that might not mind having an SS death camp Nazi tattoo on the chest. This is worse than a swastika. And he knew all about it, and he had it for 18 years. And his supporter, that woman that was interviewed in Maine, says, well, I wouldn't support him if he had an Israeli flag chest tattoo, because that would mean that he supported genocide. Hello, he has a Nazi tattoo. The genocide of our times for concentration camp guards. Again, I don't think Josh Shapiro can get a nomination in today's Democrat Party. Popular governor of Pennsylvania, they tried to burn down the governor's mansion because he's Jewish. This is real. It's a significant fact. And unfortunately, it's an asset for Graham Plattner. I really do believe this, that he has a Nazi tattoo with many of the people that now vote in the Democrat Party.
17: Looking for normal in a crazy world? Clay and Buck have your back.
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14: From America's Revolutionary War to Israel's fight for survival in 1948, when five neighboring nations invaded Israel immediately after the country was created, both nations have faced moments that tested their courage.
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0: While family, friends, and neighbors wonder why a Miami-Dade sheriff's deputy fired at a 15-year-old boy, investigators have released body camera video of the April incident.
1: Pass! Hey, I'm gonna shoot you!
0: The sheriff's office says the teenager pointed a gun at the deputy while running away, and the deputy shot at the teen, grazing his ankle. One person is dead and three others seriously injured in a wrong-way crash in Lake County. Florida Highway Patrol says it happened just after 6 o'clock this morning. Troopers say a Toyota Camry was driving the wrong way and its 24-year-old driver died when he hit an oncoming SUV. Florida ranks 10th out of 50 states that spent the most on fast food. A WalletHub survey ranked Mississippi atop the list, and New Jersey spent the lowest percentage of household income on takeout or drive-thru, finishing 50th. With Florida's news, I'm Wayne Rustin.
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25: Northbound I-75 with delays by State Road 50 in Hernando County. Earlier car fire being doused and pulled off the roadway. I-4 and 275 checking in with no major problems. 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
27: I'm Justin Mosley here with your Max Defender 8 forecast. Another warm and humid night of weather with morning low temperatures starting off around 80 degrees for the Bay Area. As we all get back in the swing of things for Monday, mixture of sun and clouds, rain chances are low and high temperatures right around 90 degrees. However, heat indices will be near 100, so slow it down and stay hydrated. Rain chances remain low right through the middle part of the work week with a lot of sunshine to go around the Bay Area. That is your weather forecast. I'm Max Defender 8 meteorologist Justin Mosley.
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14: Welcome back in. We are going to be joined here shortly by Jennifer Say, XXXY founder, which is a brand that I'm proud to have a relationship with. They have a crazy perspective that men and women are different and that men shouldn't be able to win women's championships. And Jennifer joins us now. This story has not gone away because Democrats have gone insane on it. We've been talking about California a lot as the governor's votes still come in and as the mayor's votes come in. You lived in the Bay Area for a long time working with Levi's. Can you believe that there are still boys identifying as girls that are winning girls' state championship? And I don't know if you read the LA Times article about one of these individuals, but it's one of the craziest sports articles I've ever seen in my life.
5: I did read it. Excuse me. And I saw the picture. I can't remember the headline, Clay. Maybe you can remember it. But it was something about how this, you know, boy wrapped in love overcame all the meanies who like Donald Trump. I mean, that was essentially the headline.
14: Yes.
5: But this is a boy who won two state championships for the second year in a row. We still don't know if he's going to compete in college. He's a senior this year. I think it's very likely that he will compete for a UC or Cal State, and they just haven't said it yet because of the onslaught. But it's not just California. It is Colorado, where I live, even West Virginia. We'll get to the Supreme Court cases, I know, but West Virginia, a boy just won, a sophomore in high school, just won the West Virginia state championship in the shot put. So it's happening across the country. Can I believe it? No, I can't believe any of this is happening. I can't believe we can't win because it's so stupid. The other side, it doesn't even make any sense. And yet here we are. We have to keep fighting it legislatively and culturally.
14: Here is the headline that you just referenced in the LA Times. This is a real article. Shielded by love, transgender athlete A.B. Hernandez defeated vitriol stoked by Trump. Again, the controversy here is President Trump and many people out there of a wide variety of political perspectives who are just not insane have said boys should compete against girls. Boys should not compete against girls. Boys should compete against boys. Girls should compete against girls. And this guy who identified as a girl has now won, I think it's three straight years of state high school championships in California. And you just mentioned, Jennifer, the fact that I believe it's Idaho and West Virginia, there is a Supreme Court case that theoretically we're going to get a decision on this month about whether or not the states of Idaho and West Virginia can say girls' sports can only be played by girls. What's the latest there? What do we expect? What do you think is going to happen?
5: Yeah, so these cases were bundled together. They were heard before the Supreme Court on January 13th. I think I was on your show that day explaining what those cases were about. There was a rally on the steps of the Supreme Court. Two cases bundled together. One in Idaho, a man wanted to compete at Boise State in track and field, and the other in West Virginia, a young adolescent boy who had been on puberty blockers since, you know, he was very young, and estrogen, who wants to compete on the girls' track and field team in West Virginia. The arguments to some extent in these cases conflict with each other because, of course, the argument with the adult male is he should be included. He's a woman. But the argument with the adolescent male is, well, he didn't go through male puberty. He's on puberty blockers, so he has no advantage, which would suggest that the other guy does have advantage. We know they both have advantage. Anyway, what will be decided, which you just alluded to, and you're the lawyer, not me, but essentially whether the 27 states that currently have laws on the books protecting women's sports, can they continue to do so? So are those laws constitutional? What it will not do, no matter what happens, is force the 23 states, that includes California, that includes Colorado, that don't have laws on the books that put gender identity above sex, it will not force them to change their ways. And so we will not be done yet. We're halfway done in about a little more than half the states, but we'll need to keep going because girls in California deserve fair competition too. Not to mention, you know this, in sports, if you compete at a high level, an elite level, you compete across state lines. So if a girl in Tennessee makes a national championship and competes against a California team, so she has to compete against the boy there, how is that going to work?
14: Did you think that Democrats would stay crazy on this? Or after the Trump election win in 2024, almost immediately in February of 2025, he had a big ceremony. He said girls are not going to have to compete against boys in NCAA championships anymore. Of course, Leah Thomas, a boy pretending to be a girl, won an NCAA swimming title in 2022. Did you think Democrats are just going to say, okay, Trump changed the rules, maybe now the Supreme Court's going to change the rules? Did you think they were going to stay crazy, or did you think they were going to kind of give up on this fight?
5: No, I thought they were going to stay crazy. I was in the room when he signed the executive order. I was standing right behind him, and the mood was so festive and celebratory, and I wanted to be optimistic and cheerful because it was a great moment. But I knew in my heart of hearts Clay, anything he does, they just want to fight him more. I knew it would get worse, not better.
14: So you were a elite Olympic gymnast, for people who do not remember your history. And some people out there will say, why do you care? It's only a few people. Pretend that that were true. What would your response be to that argument, to those people?
5: Well, it's not a few and it grows every single year, but one is too many. I would say back to them, do we allow one guy to take performance enhancing drugs? Oh, it's just the one guy. Who cares? Let him take his steroids. Who cares? So what? He hits more home runs than everybody else. So what? He shaved 2 seconds off his time. No, we don't allow it once. Sports, to make them watchable, for us to want to watch, we rely on the rules being fair. It's not fun if the fix is in. It's not fun to watch. And if boys can gain an advantage, I mean, these are all crappy male athletes that make the switch. They are of no repute. They have no ranking. And suddenly they just ascend the ranks. Oh, and by the way, they get snaps and claps. And, you know, they have victim status and they're overcoming adversity. And they win the lottery. They win the medals and they win the cheers and applause, even though the vast majority of us disagree with this happening. So I can't explain it, Clay. I wouldn't want to climb into the Democrats' brain on this, but no, I don't think they're ever going to give it up. I think we have a long road ahead.
14: Why did you found the brand that you did? What is XXXY for people out there who don't know? If you agree that men should not be competing in women's sports, there's basically one athletic brand that will actually say that. And by the way, Outkick was the only sports media brand that would say it for a long time. How crazy is it that Nike is putting boys in girls' gear and trying to sell girls' gear that way? Many other different athletic brands have done the same. You worked for a long time at Levi's in San Francisco. You were not someone who was particularly political, to my knowledge. And then you said, I can't deal with this anymore. Why the brand?
5: Yeah, I mean, I left the left. I was a Democrat because of COVID policy, and that just sort of, I then was looking at everything, and this obviously is so crazy. And I've long taken a stand in defense of female athletes. I was the first former gymnast to expose the abuse, the physical, emotional, and sexual abuse in the sport. And I everything I am is because I was able to compete and have the opportunity to compete and win in sports as a young woman, a young girl, and then a woman. I want every girl to have that opportunity. I want my 9-year-old daughter to have that opportunity. And brands influence the culture. We cannot just come at this politically and legislatively. The reason we are where we are is we ceded too much ground culturally. I want to just wrest back the culture with the full force it was taken from us and make it cool to say what is obvious to anyone with eyes, that men are stronger and faster and girls deserve their own sports. It's not complicated, but we let them take the moral high ground and the cool high ground. And so even though people agree with us, they're afraid to say the normal common sense thing.
14: I do think this is significant and important to keep slamming home. You are a elite female athlete it is considered controversial for you not to say boys shouldn't be able to compete against girls, but to say girls' sports should only be for girls. To your point, culturally, do you feel like it is shifting now where the controversial opinion is saying boys should be able to compete as girls? How would you assess the ground upon which we're standing on that issue now?
5: I think we've made some legislative ground. There's 27 states, as we discussed, that have laws on the books protecting women's sports. I think the governing bodies, we've made some progress there. The International Olympic Committee has said the women's category is for women only. The Olympics in 2028, we won't see men punching women in the face in a boxing ring. I think culturally we have a lot more work to do. All of the crazy people that hold this crazy view, they're leading institutions. You know, look at the headlines in newspapers like what you just read, universities, academia. So all of the places that kind of influence and inform the culture, they're sort of run by this minority viewpoint. Not a single very high profile currently competing athlete at the professional or Olympic level has come out vociferously and full-throatedly in support of the protection of women's sports. Not one actually came out after the IOC announcement to say this is great. Not one. That I think that says a lot about where we are in the culture.
14: What do you say to the Megan Rapinos of the world who have said it actually, and a lot of WNBA players have said the same thing. Dawn Staley has said the same thing, the head coach of South Carolina women's basketball. Hey, men who identify as women are women, and they should be able to play women's sports.
5: What about the girls? You're so obsessed with this group that you call a vulnerable minority. Why do we want to be mean? Why do we want to narrowly define what a woman is? What about the girls? What about the female category that you benefited from? Don't girls and women today deserve a fair playing field like you enjoyed? What about the girls? They want us to relentlessly look at the boys, to look at A.B. Hernandez with his garish makeup and his ridiculousness. They just keep pointing us to them, and they want us to gaze at them. What about the girls? Can you answer that question, Megan Rapinoe? What about the girls?
14: Last question for you. You just mentioned the garish makeup. Back in the day, people would look at white people who dressed up as black, and they would say blackface is uniquely offensive because of not only putting the makeup on, but exaggerating the behavior in a way that is stereotypical in nature. I would argue that woman face, for many of these men, they not only dress up like women, they behave in these exaggerated, very manic, schoolgirl-like behaviors. Even the way they stand, the way they hold their hands, the way they hold their feet, it's creepy. And it's strange, and it's weird, and most women don't actually act like that. How has this become normalized?
5: It's so gross. It's one of the most grotesque aspects of this play, and we wouldn't tolerate it from any other group. I have often pointed out A.B. Hernandez, the California athlete. He stands with this pigeon-toed, knock-kneed stance that's this, like, aw shucks, I'm just a six-year-old with a lollipop kind of thing. He has his wrist flexed back when he's running and jumping. No athlete runs this way. No girl athlete. It's like the way a boy would mock running like a girl if he were asked to do so. It's insulting. It's what women have fought against for decades. And they're adopting these retrograde stereotypes. And that's the evidence that they're somehow girls and women. It's so offensive. I don't even know how everybody doesn't see it. It is grotesque. If my daughter acted that way, I would be embarrassed and I would tell her to stop it and stand up like a regular person.
14: I see all women everywhere, and I'm not a fashion person, as you well know, but the athleisure wear is wildly popular. The number of women that are listening to us right now that are wearing it is probably off the charts. I go pick up my kids at school. Every mom, it feels like, is wearing athleisure. Your brand is the only one that is owned by a woman, that is run for a woman, and actually believes that women's athletics are for women. If you agree on all that front and you're wearing any other brand, they actually don't agree with your beliefs.
5: Yeah, and I think, you know, people say all the time, I want a brand that aligns with my values. 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
14: Amen. My wife wears it. Riley Gaines wears it. I'm actually wearing the men's shorts right now. They're for men. How do people find XXXY? And good luck with the Supreme Court case.
5: Thank you. 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Tons of Father's Day stuff right now.
14: Good idea. XX/XY. Just type in XX/XY. You'll find it on everywhere. You'll love the products. Jen, thanks for all the work you're doing.
5: Thank you, Clay.
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14: Welcome back in. Closing up shop here on Clay and Buck. Appreciate all of you hanging out with us. I encourage you, as always, go subscribe to everything. Make sure you do not miss it. I did want to play a cut. I had the team pull it. This is Scott Pelley, recently fired from 60 Minutes. This is him talking about the fact that he doesn't believe anybody thinks CBS or 60 Minutes are biased. Cut 22.
13: What was the feeling about that particular opening salvo to the team?
21: Uh-oh. She, I am told, said something to the effect of, why do you think the country thinks you're biased? But she didn't offer any kind of a metric. You know, what's your metric? Why do you think so? Do you have a poll? Is there market research? What are you talking about? Because we certainly didn't believe that.
14: I mean, if you want to know how out of touch so many people are in media, the fact that if you're on 60 Minutes, you didn't realize that CBS News is considered incredibly untrustworthy by huge swaths of the American public is not a sign of you being uniquely well-connected. It's a sign of how little you actually understand the country. We'll be back with all of you tomorrow. Thanks for hanging with us on Clay and Buck.
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5: Safety is the focus of FIFA World Cup matches and fan festivals in South Florida and across the country, but some foreign visitors have expressed fears of being arrested by ICE agents in immigration crackdowns. FBI Deputy Director Andrew Bailey appeared evasive in a recent South Florida news conference.
6: The minute the president put pen to paper, his executive agencies, under his direction and leadership, instantly began operationalizing that vision.
5: More than 20,500 immigration arrests have been made in Florida, with nearly 68% having no criminal convictions in the U.S., according to ICE data. Miami hosts its first match Monday between Saudi Arabia and Uruguay. Iran's national soccer team says U.S. visa policies are creating tension ahead of the FIFA World Cup. The team's preparations have been complicated by the ongoing conflict involving Iran, Israel, and the U.S., with players expressing concern for family members back home. Artificial intelligence is being used to make more accurate weather predictions, especially during this hurricane season. National Hurricane Center Director Michael Brennan tells News Channel 8, speed is the key.
7: So you can run tens or even hundreds of various scenarios within a very short period of time.
5: He says meteorologists experimented with Google DeepMind AI for forecasting last summer, and Brennan expects more AI tools and models are forthcoming. A man is facing DUI charges after a trooper found 34 open cans of White Claw in his front seat in Pasco County. Florida Highway Patrol says suspect Connor Parody was pulled over going 90 miles per hour on I-75 Friday. Investigators say his blood alcohol level was more than twice the legal limit. An airboat incident leaves one person dead in Brevard County. Florida wildlife officers say a body was pulled from Loman Lake about 5 p.m. Saturday. Details of the incident are under investigation. With Florida's News, I'm Wayne Rustin.
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19: And at the moment, northbound I-75 at State Road 50 in Hernando County. Traffic pretty much improved at this point, with a car fire being removed from the roadway there. Westbound I-4, no longer any problems going from 50th Street in Ybor City towards the 275 junction. 275 itself up to speed with no collisions throughout Tampa and St. Pete. Skyway and Howard Franklin included there. Got a crash in 17 southbound in Polk County at Spirit Lake Road in the roadway. Steve Foster, News Radio WFLA.
27: I'm Justin Mosley here with your Max Defender 8 forecast. Another warm and humid night of weather, with morning low temperatures starting off around 80 degrees for the Bay Area. As we all get back in the swing of things for Monday, mixture of sun and clouds, rain chances are low, and high temperatures right around 90 degrees. However, heat indices will be near 100, so slow it down and stay hydrated. Rain chances remain low right through the middle part of the work week, with a lot of sunshine to go around the Bay Area. That is your weather forecast. I'm Max Defender 8 meteorologist, Justin Mosley.
28: This is a Fox News alert. I'm Kathleen Maloney. Following intensive talks, we are pleased to announce that the peace deal between the United States and the Islamic Republic of Iran has been reached. That according to Pakistan. Both sides have declared the immediate and permanent termination of military operations on all fronts, including in Lebanon. And the official signing ceremony is now scheduled to take place Friday, the 19th of June in Switzerland. 11 skydivers and one pilot are dead after a plane crash in Butler, Missouri today.
29: The local sheriff says the local plane, not commercial, took off from the Butler Memorial Airport, eventually went down, and they're working to figure out how and why that happened. The sheriff says they are still trying to identify the victims and notify their families, and they brought in extra staff and clergy to be there for them. So the NTSB and FAA are working the investigation into this fatal crash, and the local sheriff says that the Butler Memorial Airport and the nearby highway will be closed for as long as they're investigating.
28: And that is Fox's Madison Scarpino with that report. Butler is roughly 65 miles south of Kansas City. No word yet on the cause of that crash. Kentucky U.S. Senator Mitch McConnell admitted to a hospital today.
2: A spokesman for Senator McConnell would only say he's receiving excellent medical care, but that's about all. McConnell has had plenty of health issues in recent years. A few months ago, he was hospitalized for 8 days after experiencing flu-like symptoms. He fell and sprained his wrist while walking out of a luncheon in 2024. He was hospitalized with a concussion in 2023.
28: Fox's Jill Nato. 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
12: You're listening on the radio. It's so nice to have you around the country with us. And don't forget, this show is a podcast 3 days a week as well. So make sure you download Verdict with Ted Cruz wherever you get your podcast so you don't miss an episode. Senator, we've got a lot to talk about today on the show, including some very interesting moves by Act Blue. We got to remind people exactly who they are.
15: Well, Act Blue is the principal online funding arm for the Democrats nationally. It is the website that left-wing donors go to give money to Democrats. It raises hundreds of millions of dollars for Democrats. It funnels in the aggregate, billions of dollars for Democrats. And there have long been serious allegations that Act Blue was essentially laundering foreign contributions, that foreign nationals, in particular Chinese nationals, were making illegal campaign contributions through Act Blue to fund Democrats running for office. And this week, the CEO of Act Blue testified before Congress, and Congress, the House, is examining whether Act Blue was deliberately covered up the illegal foreign contributions that they were receiving, whether Act Blue lied to Congress over it. And the Act Blue CEO over and over and over again pleaded the fifth. Her answer to just about every question was, "I can't answer because that may incriminate me in criminal conduct." It was stunning. We're going to break it down and give you all the facts on that.
12: Yeah, it really is incredible. I also want to talk to you real quick about the International Fellowship of Christians and Jews and the really important work they're doing to help people that are hurting right now in Israel and how you can get involved. From America's Revolutionary War to Israel's fight for survival in 1948, both nations have faced moments that tested their courage, yet freedom endured. In October of 1985, President Ronald Reagan delivered these remarks about America's commitment to stand with Israel.
16: In our talks, we paid special attention to two issues: our commitment to Israel's security and well-being, and our shared desire to move forward together toward a just and lasting peace between Israel and all its Arab neighbors. 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
12: As America celebrates its 250th anniversary, the International Fellowship of Christians and Jews reflects on the friendship between the United States and Israel, two democracies built on faith, liberty, and hope. 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All right, so let's get back into this Act Blue. So there are many people that they've heard the name. You described this perfectly, Senator. This is the arm and the power, the muscle of the Democratic Party pushing agenda, ideology, campaigns, ad campaigns, advocacy campaigns for radical left things. But when they were asked about their funding, and this is why it matters, they wouldn't answer the question of, hey, is this money coming in that you guys are raising from outside the United States of America? That would be a huge deal. Because if I remember correctly, Democrats were obsessed with foreign interference in our elections. They were obsessed with if Russia was involved in Donald Trump's campaign. Remember that? That was like something they wanted to impeach him over. And now, like, you asked him a question like, hey, where's your guys' funding coming from? They're literally not saying a word.
15: Yeah, it's not just that they wanted to impeach him over it. They did impeach him over it. Yep. They impeached him. The House voted to impeach him when the Democrats had control. And then the Senate acquitted President Trump. But look, the facts here are really concerning on their face. Here's what the New York Post reported. ActBlue CEO pleads the fifth as House probes illegal foreign donations to Dems. The CEO of the largest Democratic fundraising platform pleaded the Fifth Amendment Wednesday. Rather than testify before Congress about allegations that her firm illegally funneled foreign donations to federal campaigns. Quote, on the advice of counsel, I respectfully decline to answer this question pursuant to my Fifth Amendment rights under the Constitution. ActBlue boss Regina Wallace Jones said in response to the first question posed during the House hearing. House Administration Committee Chairman Brian Stile from Wisconsin said in his opening remarks that there was, quote, significant concern that ActBlue may have allowed foreign donations on their platform, lied to Congress, and withheld responsive documents from a congressional subpoena. All three of those actions are illegal. The panel issued a subpoena compelling Wallace Jones' testimony after ActBlue lawyers indicated she wouldn't answer questions on a voluntary basis. Stile and other Republican committee chairmen looking into ActBlue have claimed that Wallace Jones also misled Congress about the strength of fraud safeguards on its platform. Representative Joe Morrell, the top Democrat on the administration committee, dismissed the hearing as a partisan exercise and accused his GOP colleagues of refusing to investigate possible illegal foreign donations on their party's biggest platform, WinRed. But the difference is WinRed does not have multiple serious credible allegations of foreign donors, in particular Chinese donors, funneling vast amounts of cash into campaigns. And I want you to listen to this exchange. This is an exchange with the ActBlue CEO and the House committee. Give a listen.
0: On the advice of my counsel, I respectfully decline to answer this question pursuant to my Fifth Amendment rights under the Constitution. On the advice of counsel, I respectfully decline to answer the question pursuant to my Fifth Amendment rights under the Constitution. I respectfully decline to answer the question pursuant to the attorney-client privilege and my Fifth Amendment rights under the Constitution. On the advice of counsel, I respectfully decline to answer the question pursuant to my Fifth Amendment rights under the Constitution. On the advice of counsel, I respectfully decline to answer the question pursuant to my Fifth Amendment rights under the Constitution. On the advice of counsel, I respectfully decline to answer the question pursuant to my Fifth Amendment rights under the Constitution.
12: Senator, that goes on for another like 2 minutes. You get the point. She practiced and rehearsed and did it perfectly, right? I'm not going to answer any questions. I'm not going to do anything that can incriminate myself. I'm not going to answer if, in fact, there's countless dollars. We're talking about millions and millions coming in from foreign adversaries that might be influencing the Democratic Party.
15: Okay, the one word you said that was inaccurate there was millions. Just in 2024, ActBlue raised over $2 billion with a B. Yeah. We're talking a massive amount of money coming in online, typically in smaller donations, but lots and lots and lots of them. And there are literally 3 minutes of nothing but her pleading the fifth over and over and over again. We only played the first minute of that for you, but it just goes on and on and on. She wouldn't answer anything. And here, I want you to listen now to Jim Jordan. Jim Jordan questioning her. Give a listen.
8: Your board chairman said ActBlue accepted up to 38 million contributions in 2024 that had the signs of foreign origin. How much fraud is too much fraud?
0: On the advice of counsel, I respectfully decline to answer the question pursuant to my Fifth Amendment rights under the Constitution.
8: How many foreign contributions did ActBlue accept?
0: On the advice of counsel, I respectfully decline to answer the question pursuant to my Fifth Amendment rights under the Constitution.
8: How much money did Act Blue accept from Russia?
0: On the advice of counsel, I respectfully decline to answer the question pursuant to my Fifth Amendment rights under the Constitution.
8: Why did your entire legal team quit? 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
0: On the advice of counsel, I respectfully decline to answer the question pursuant to my Fifth Amendment rights under the Constitution.
12: Truly incredible there from just constantly. Let me do that again. How many seconds do I have to get? 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
16: Welcome back. It is Verdict with Senator Ted Cruz, Ben Ferguson with you. And if you're listening on radio stations around the country, just a reminder, we do this show 3 days a week as a podcast. It's always free. 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You can also watch the show on YouTube if you'd rather watch it. Just put in Verdict with Ted Cruz and you will find it there. Senator, it wasn't just, by the way, Act Blue that was having a bad week on Capitol Hill. The Southern Poverty Law Center, well, things weren't going well for them either, and we should definitely talk about that.
17: Yeah, so the Southern Poverty Law Center also testified in the House of Representatives.

0: Antonio last evening. A ticker tape parade through the Canyon of Heroes is scheduled for Thursday. The Hurricanes can secure the Stanley Cup with a Game 6 win, visiting the Vegas Golden Knights tonight. Carolina won its first cup back in 06. I'm Bill Horrendon.
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7: So perhaps the biggest lie about Joe Biden and the Democrats' immigration policies is the lie that they embrace open borders because of compassion. The reality is it is precisely the opposite. The Democrats had zero compassion for the Americans who were murdered by the violent criminal illegal aliens they released. They had zero compassion for the women who were raped by the violent criminal illegal aliens they released. They had zero compassion for the kids who were brutalized and sexually assaulted by the violent criminal illegal aliens they released. Another aspect of this tragedy is specifically the kids. During 4 years of Joe Biden's administration, the Biden administration lost over 300,000 children.
8: Yeah.
7: Verdict has covered this at length. This is a topic we talked about throughout the Biden years, but it was staggering. And these are kids, often kids that come across the border unaccompanied. We had over 12 million illegal immigrants come into this country during the Biden years. And in many instances, you'd get a little boy, you'd get a little girl, they'd be in government custody. And what the Biden administration would do is they would hand it over to adults that came to pick them up, but they wouldn't check to see if those adults were family members. They wouldn't do DNA tests to see if they're related. They'd hand them over to adults, and then they simply lost them. And they would end up with random adults that have kids. And the Biden administration said, we don't know where they are. We have no contact for them. And a significant number, we don't know how many, but a significant number of those kids were put into forced child labor. A significant number of those kids were put into sex slavery, were sexually abused. And no one in the Biden administration gave a damn. When Alejandro Mayorkas, who ran the Department of Homeland Security, would testify before the Senate, I would question him about it, and he was defiant. Well, thankfully, one of the very top priorities the Trump administration came in with is we're going to find those kids. And they've already found over 146,000 of them. They're still looking. I want you to listen to current DHS Secretary Mark Wayne Mullen at a press conference this week. Give a listen.
9: We're going to enforce our nation's laws, and we're going to right the wrongs that the Biden administration turned a blind eye to. It's because of President Trump's leadership. It's horrific to what's happening right in our own country because of 4 years of a blind eye. that allowed unvetted sponsors to come pick up 450,000 kids on our borders, knowing their reports, why the Biden administration was in office, their own reports was reporting that over a third of the females, regardless of age, was sexually assaulted before they made it to their border. They knew it was human traffickers that were trafficking these young kids to the border, and then they were unvetting or refusing to vet the so-called sponsors, and there were zero wellness checks. And they want to claim that Republicans, because we're enforcing the laws, is inhumane somehow? What's inhumane about taking care of our kids? As a father of six with three young girls, I will do whatever I have to do. I will move heaven and hell to go find these kids.
8: You know, I love the commitment there. And I want to remind people of the vote, Senator, that have taken place, the Democrats. You had 145 Democrats that vote against mandating deportation for illegal aliens who commit sex crimes. You have 160 Democrats vote against mandating deportation for illegal aliens with DUIs. You have 186 Democrats who voted against mandating deportations for illegal aliens who commit welfare fraud. And you have 190 Democrats who voted against mandating deportation for illegal aliens who harm police animals. I think it's clear. Democrats have literally never met an illegal alien. They're not willing to feed, protect, defend, and allow to then take children and unvet them. There's nothing they won't do to have an open border policy.
7: Yeah, look, that's right. And those votes were all in this past year. If you go back to during the Biden administration in the Senate, 100%, every single Senate Democrat voted in favor of open borders over and over and over again. We would tee up the votes. I led the fight on many of these, and the Democrats, straight party line, would vote in favor of open borders. It was, and when you asked them about the kids, they didn't have a response. They don't dispute these figures. That they just don't talk about them. Look, I want you to listen to Secretary Mullen talking about the kids they found so far and what what they continue looking for.
9: You know, I tell people that I haven't quit smiling since I've been Secretary of Department of Homeland Security, but I have to take that back, because when we start digging into these cases and you start hearing the absolute horrific things that took place underneath the Biden administration, under true neglect at best and criminal at worst, to allow 450,000 kids to go missing throughout this country. President Trump has made it a point to go find these kids. And because of our partnership with HHS and DOJ, Department of Homeland Security, truly using the best, which the Democrats sometimes want to demonize, because a lot of times this is ICE, this is HSI, this is CBP, these individuals that the Democrats seem to want to defund, but because of President Trump, we finally funded them for 3 years, we're able to push and go find these kids. We found 146,000 kids so far. 146,000 kids. We still have nearly 300,000 missing. We're investigating reports to where some of these kids claim that they were raped 600 to 700 times. I don't care who you are. I don't care if you have kids, if you don't have kids, I don't care if you're liberal, you're independent, you're a Democrat, you're Republican. If you can't stand for law enforcement to go find these kids, who are you? Who are you? Every leader should understand what's going on. And do you know where we're finding the most of them? Sanctuary cities, because they know they're safe.
8: If you think about sex trafficking a child center, you would go to a sanctuary city. That is the safest place for you to operate. You and I have talked about this bluntly.
7: Well, and it's worth explaining why, because in a sanctuary city, you have Democrat elected officials, you have Democrat district attorneys who won't prosecute the human traffickers, who won't prosecute the sex traffickers, who have decided as a political matter that their party, the Democrat Party, is for open borders. You know, you remember Chris Murphy when he said on TV, the very liberal Democrat from Connecticut, he said, the people we care about most illegal immigrants. That was his phrase, the people we care about most. And by the way, that's a lie also. He doesn't care about the little girls and little boys being raped and turned into sex slaves. He doesn't care about them at all. What he cares about is letting in as many illegal immigrants as possible who will then vote Democrat and keep the party in power. I want you to listen to Secretary Mullen making this point that as there were multiple reports of kids being trapped in sex slavery, no Democrat gave a damn.
10: It was being reported at the time it was happening, and there was no outrage, and no one tried to hold these people accountable, and kids now have been paying for it. They've been getting raped over and over and over again because this previous administration chose not to enforce our nation's laws and protect the most vulnerable. That is shameful.
8: 600 to 700 times. That is a number that I do believe should haunt everyone listening.
7: Yeah. Look. I want you to remember when Alejandro Mayorkas testified in front of the Senate Judiciary Committee. And I showed him the plastic bracelets, the colored bracelets that traffickers would put on every illegal they brought into this country. And they were color coded for how many thousands of dollars they owed them. And it was literally they were treating human beings like cattle. And when you stand on the border down by the Rio Grande River, you see hundreds of these in the grass. And I asked him what the colored wristbands were. And his answer was, I have no idea. I've never seen them before, which. I got to admit, made me really angry because it means he hadn't bothered to go to the border at all. He did not care about the children being trafficked. And I view those colored wristbands as modern day leg irons. This is slavery today in America. And the Democrats were responsible for it. And one of the most important things the Trump administration is doing is stopping this horrific abuse of kids that the Democrats allowed to have happen.
8: Yeah, quick break. It is Verdict with Senator Ted Cruz. 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
8: 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And if you want to watch the show, you can on YouTube as well. Make sure you hit that subscribe button. Same way, Verdict with Ted Cruz there. And you can also tell Siri or Alexa, play Verdict with Ted Cruz. It will do it for you automatically. All right, Senator, I want to get into another story that is getting, like, no news at all. It's the reason why we love doing this show together. We get to talk about issues like that. The Green New Deal, which is the Green New Scam, has been exposed yet again for exactly what it is. And we've got some very interesting data and ties to different green scam deals that your tax dollars were involved with.
7: Well, this week, the Department of the Interior announced that they were cutting off millions of dollars that were flowing to radical left-wing groups that were using that money to actively fight against the Trump administration, to undermine the policies they were supposed to be implementing. And here's how Fox News reported it. Trump administration axes ties to dozens of progressive groups in, quote, direct opposition to mission, decisive action. The Department of the Interior is cutting 43 partnerships with outside groups it says no longer align with the Trump administration's priorities, eliminating more than $4 million in planned funding for programs tied to DEI, environmental justice, and support services for illegal immigrants. Led by Secretary Doug Burgum, the department determined that the agreements were operating, quote, in direct opposition to its mission, according to a press release obtained by Fox News. Under Secretary Burgum, the Department of the Interior is ending partnerships with groups that no longer represent the priorities of the American people, the department said. In response, DOI said it is terminating all agreements with the identifying groups and removing references to them from its websites. The terminated agreements supported internship programs, conservation initiatives, research projects, and cooperative partnerships. A department-wide review launched in March uncovered nearly 3,000 active agreements with about 2,000 outside groups, ranging from NGOs and nonprofits to private entities and educational institutions. The review later found multiple groups, quote, did not appear to provide a clear benefit or, quote, did not align with the department's mission, according to the department. Among the groups targeted where the Hispanic Access Foundation, which offers scholarships for illegal immigrant Latino students, and Latino Outdoors, which the department said provided instructions on avoiding detention by ICE. Latino Outdoors has advocated against oil and gas development, while Hispanic Access Foundation has worked with the National Park Service to conduct a variety of educational and cultural support activities, according to the department. The department cited the American Alliance of Museums, which it said had a contract with the National Park Services to build DEI programs across national parks as a part of the agency's community engagement initiative. The department pointed to the group's previous Facing Change initiative, which promoted DEI efforts at museums. Conservation International, an environmental group, the department said, advocates a total phase out of fossil fuels. The department noted the organization's statement describing fossil fuels as the, quote, leading culprit of planet-warming carbon emissions and its support for environmental justice and equity-focused climate policies. Another group on the department's list was the Cultural Landscape Foundation, which it said has a master cooperative agreement with the National Park Service to conduct a variety of educational and cultural support activities. The organization has opposed several administration initiatives, including suing over changes at the Kennedy Center, criticizing plans for the White House ballroom, and highlighting cultural landscapes and historic sites it said are threatened by administration action through its Landside 2026 Erasing American History initiative. And look, understand, these are left-wing activist groups. They're entitled to have their political views. They're entitled to disagree with the Trump administration. We are a free country, and they have a free speech right to say they think everything that the Trump administration does is wrong. What they don't have is an entitlement to get taxpayer dollars to do it, to pay them to fight the Trump administration. This is a pattern. The Democrats do a lot, which is when they take over government, they begin funneling millions and sometimes billions of dollars to their left-wing, supposedly nonprofit allies, who then use that money to support their agenda and, by the way, to hire all of them and funnel the cash. Often it is just naked corruption.
8: Yeah, so the waste. A lot of people are making a ton of money off the money being donated. Let's be clear.
7: No, it is a very lucrative business. When you can turn on the spigot and you know, have, as the EPA put it at the end of the Biden administration, basically throwing gold bars out the window. That's how bad it was. That was the Biden administration describing what they themselves were doing. But this is a pattern. I got to say, normally Republican administrations are not very good at unwinding this. So the Democrats dump a bunch of money, and when Republicans get in, typically they don't do anything about it. They don't funnel the money in another direction. They don't stop it. They just are typically blissfully ignorant. I'm very glad the Trump administration is going after and cutting off this cash cow.
8: Senator, you talk about the cash cow, and that's obviously part of it. We saw how many lefties and friends of Obama, for example, got massive amounts of cash before they filed for bankruptcy with things like
7: Stacey Abrams, with her left-wing nonprofit, got $2 billion with a B.
8: Yeah, with a B. So not only is this a cash cow, but then there's a second aspect of this. I am still a little bit surprised that Democrats are pushing the Green New Scam, especially with all their deadlines that the world was going to end. Al Gore put timelines out there that obviously never happened. And yet they are still so committed to this indoctrination, this religion of the Green New Deal, the Green New Scam. And they're making it clear coming in these midterms, we're not backing down. One, we make too much money off of it and we funnel it to our friends. But two, this is like our religion as a party.
7: Look, and there's a revolving door between these supposed nonprofits, these NGOs, and a Democrat administration. And by the way, Democrat offices on Capitol Hill, and people go back and forth and back and forth, and they get paid. They make money. You may remember during the Biden administration, When I went to visit a detention facility on the border, and this was at a time when the Biden administration was locking out all reporters, would not let any reporters see the kids in cages. And the cages, this was during COVID, the cages were packed. And I went in, and by the way, the ludicrous explanation that the Biden administration had at the time is they said, well, if ABC's reporter or Fox News's cameraman came in, they might spread COVID to the thousands of illegal immigrants housed in these cages. Well, I went in with my cell phone and filmed it and took a picture. And if you may remember, there's this young left-wing woman who gets in my face and begins yelling at me and saying to stop filming him. She was someone who had come straight from a left-wing open border NGO and had come into the Biden administration to implement their open border policies. That's what happens over and over and over again. And so cutting off their money is key to stopping this constant lawfare and this constant attack.
8: Yeah, it's a great point. Don't forget, we do this show as a podcast Monday, Wednesday, and Friday. So if you're listening on radio stations, thank you for listening. And we'll obviously see you here back next week on this radio show. But make sure you grab Verdict with Ted Cruz wherever you get your podcasts. 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The Senator and I will see you back here next week.
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3: While family, friends, and neighbors wonder why a Miami-Dade sheriff's deputy fired at a 15-year-old boy, investigators have released body camera video of the April incident.
4: Hey, hands, hands, hands. I'm gonna shoot you. Shot fire.
3: The sheriff's office says the teenager pointed a gun at the deputy while running away, and the deputy shot at the teen, grazing his ankle. Two teenagers were arrested at the time, the FDLA investigating the incident. Federal, state, and local law enforcement have been deployed to make sure the FIFA World Cup matches and fan festivals are safe. Some foreign visitors have questioned whether they would be swept up in an ICE immigration crackdown during the matches or events. FBI Deputy Director Andrew Bailey gave a vague answer.
5: There's an anticipated influx of visitors to our country to these matches, and so we're going to facilitate that in cooperation and coordination with all federal law enforcement agencies and in compliance with federal statute.
3: ICE statistics show more than 20,500 immigration arrests in Florida, with nearly 68% having no criminal convictions in the U.S. Artificial intelligence being used to make more accurate weather predictions, especially during this hurricane season. National Hurricane Director Michael Brennan telling News Channel 8, speed is the key.
9: So the AI models run really fast compared to traditional weather models. So you can run tens or even hundreds of various scenarios within a very short period of time.
3: He says meteorologists experimented with Google DeepMind AI for forecasting last summer, and Brennan expects more AI tools and models to be forthcoming. UFOs continue to be seen above Florida skies, one recently filmed over the beach on Merritt Island.
10: Anybody?
11: What the hell is floating?
10: Is it a UFO? What kind of UFO is that?
3: While a third batch of declassified UFO files were released by the federal government Friday, this is the latest in a new wave of government disclosure of UFO data, while still providing little in the way of analysis or explanation as to what they are or where they come from. With Florida's News, I'm Kimba Tyler.
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29: We check in at the moment with no accidents or delays to report on 275 throughout Tampa and St. Pete. Also going to see, though, in St. Pete, 54th Avenue North, just west of 34th Street. Units working to clear up an earlier accident at 35th Way. 66th Street North and Tyrone Boulevard, also a minor collision to watch out for. I-75 and I-4 remaining accident-free. Southbound Highway 17 at Spirit Lake Road, got a wreck in the roadway in Polk County. Steve Foster, News Radio WFLA.
12: I'm Justin Mosley here with your Max Defender 8 forecast. Another warm and humid night of weather with morning low temperatures starting off around 80 degrees for the Bay Area. As we all get back in the swing of things for Monday, mixture of sun and clouds, rain chances are low and high temperatures right around 90 degrees. However, heat indices will be near 100, so slow down and stay hydrated. Rain chances remain low right through the middle part of the work week with a lot of sunshine to go around the Bay Area. That is your weather forecast. I'm Max Defender 8 meteorologist Justin Mosley.
13: This is a Fox News alert. The deal is finalized. I'm Carmen Roberts. President Trump says a deal with Iran is complete. He wrote on Truth Social a short time ago, "Congratulations to all. I hereby formally announce the toll-free opening of the Strait of Hormuz and simultaneously herewith authorize the immediate removal of the United States naval blockade." Fox's Trey Yingst has more from Tel Aviv.
14: It's a new opportunity for the region, and it's an opportunity for the region to look forward and past this round of conflict. And there will be a lot of statements made by the Iranian regime in the days ahead. It will not be uncommon to see officials in Tehran focus on one specific part of the agreement that looks good for the Iranian. It's important to look at the deal as a whole and what it means. And it means that the Strait of Hormuz is immediately open. The U.S. naval blockade of Iranian ports is lifted, and ultimately you are not going to see this exchange of fire taking place across the region like we've seen for the past 3.5 months.
13: And crude oil responding immediately. U.S. crude now down more than 4%. And Pakistani negotiators said that both sides have declared the immediate and permanent termination of military operations on all fronts, and that includes in Lebanon. In other news, Republican Senator Mitch McConnell of Kentucky has been hospitalized.
15: A spokesman for Senator McConnell would only say he's receiving excellent medical care, but that's about all. McConnell has had plenty of health issues in recent years. A few months ago, he was hospitalized for 8 days after experiencing flu-like symptoms. He fell and sprained his wrist while walking out of a luncheon in 2024. He was hospitalized with a concussion in 2023 after falling in a hotel. After he returned, he twice froze up during news conferences.
13: Fox's Jill Nato reporting. 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
8: Welcome. It is the Ben Ferguson Show. It's nice with Ted Cruz, wherever you get your podcasts. And we have a lot to talk about on today's show, as we did a dual show together talking about not only the Southern Poverty Law Center having a very bad week on Capitol Hill, but also Act Blue as well. And we've got some other problems with the Obama administration slash then Biden administration losing kids in America. We're now finding these kids literally by the 100,000. It's a sad story, but an important one as the administration's fighting back and getting these kids back that are being enslaved and sex trafficked as well. All that in today's show, and I want you to hear what Senator Cruz and I had to say. Senator, we've got a lot to talk about today on the show, including some very interesting moves by Act Blue. We got to remind people exactly who they are.
7: Well, Act Blue is the principal online funding arm for the Democrats nationally. It is the website that left-wing donors go to give money to Democrats. It raises hundreds of millions of dollars for Democrats. It funnels in the aggregate billions of dollars for Democrats. And there have long been serious allegations that Act Blue was essentially laundering foreign contributions, that foreign nationals, in particular Chinese nationals, were making illegal campaign contributions through Act Blue to fund Democrats running for office. And this week, the CEO of Act Blue testified before Congress, and Congress, the House, is examining whether Act Blue was deliberately covered up the illegal foreign contributions that they were receiving, whether Act Blue lied to Congress over it. And the Act Blue CEO over and over and over again pleaded the fifth. Her answer to just about every question was, I can't answer because that may incriminate me in criminal conduct. It was stunning. We're going to break it down and give you all the facts on that.
8: All right, so let's get back into this Act Blue. So there are many people that they've heard the name. You described this perfectly, Senator. This is the arm and the power, the muscle of the Democratic Party pushing agenda, ideology, campaigns, ad campaigns, advocacy campaigns for radical left things. But when they were asked about their funding, and this is why it matters, they wouldn't answer the question of, hey, is this money coming in that you guys are raising from outside the United States of America? That would be a huge deal. Because if I remember correctly, Democrats were obsessed with foreign interference in our elections. They were obsessed with if Russia was involved in Donald Trump's campaign. Remember that? That was like something they wanted to impeach him over. And now, like, you ask them a question like, hey, where's your guys' funding coming from? They're literally not saying a word.
7: Yeah, it's not just that they wanted to impeach him over it. They did impeach him over it. Yep. They impeached him. The House voted to impeach him when the Democrats had control. And then the Senate acquitted President Trump. But look, the facts here are really concerning on their face. Here's what the New York Post reported. Act Blue CEO pleads the fifth as House probes illegal foreign donations to Dems. The CEO of the largest Democratic fundraising platform pleaded the Fifth Amendment Wednesday. Rather than testify before Congress about allegations that her firm illegally funneled foreign donations to federal campaigns. Quote, on the advice of counsel, I respectfully decline to answer this question pursuant to my Fifth Amendment rights under the Constitution. Act Blue boss Regina Wallace Jones said in response to the first question posed during the House hearing. House Administration Committee Chairman Brian Stile from Wisconsin said in his opening remarks that there was, quote, significant concern that Act Blue may have allowed foreign donations on their platform, lied to Congress, and withheld responsive documents from a congressional subpoena. All three of those actions are illegal. The panel issued a subpoena compelling Wallace Jones' testimony after Act Blue lawyers indicated she wouldn't answer questions on a voluntary basis. Stile and other Republican committee chairmen looking into Act Blue have claimed that Wallace Jones also misled Congress about the strength of fraud safeguards on its platform. Representative Joe Morrell, the top Democrat on the administration committee, dismissed the hearing as a partisan exercise and accused his GOP colleagues of refusing to investigate possible illegal foreign donations on their party's biggest platform, WinRed. But the difference is WinRed does not have multiple serious credible allegations of foreign donors, in particular Chinese donors, funneling vast amounts of cash into campaigns. And I want you to listen to this exchange. This is an exchange with the Act Blue CEO and the House committee. Give a listen.
0: On the advice of my counsel, I respectfully decline to answer this question pursuant to my Fifth Amendment rights under the Constitution. On the advice of counsel, I respectfully decline to answer the question pursuant to my Fifth Amendment rights under the Constitution. I respectfully decline to answer the question pursuant to the attorney-client privilege and my Fifth Amendment rights under the Constitution. On the advice of counsel, I respectfully decline to answer the question pursuant to my Fifth Amendment rights under the Constitution. On the advice of counsel, I respectfully decline to answer the question pursuant to my Fifth Amendment rights under the Constitution. On the advice of counsel, I respectfully decline to answer the question pursuant to my Fifth Amendment rights under the Constitution.
8: Senator, that goes on for another, like, 2 minutes. You get the point. She practiced and rehearsed and did it perfectly, right? I'm not going to answer any questions. I'm not going to do anything that can incriminate myself. I'm not going to answer if, in fact, there's countless dollars. We're talking about millions and millions coming in from foreign adversaries that might be influencing the Democratic Party.
7: Okay, the one word you said that was inaccurate there was millions. Just in 2024, Act Blue raised over $2 billion with a B. Yeah. We're talking a massive amount of money coming in online, typically in smaller donations, but lots and lots and lots of them. And there are literally 3 minutes of nothing but her pleading the fifth over and over and over again. We only played the first minute of that for you, but it just goes on and on and on. She wouldn't answer anything. And here, I want you to listen now to Jim Jordan. Jim Jordan questioning her. Give a listen.
4: Your board chairman said Act Blue accepted up to 38 million contributions in 2024 that had the signs of foreign origin. How much fraud is too much fraud?
0: On the advice of counsel, I respectfully decline to answer the question pursuant to my Fifth Amendment rights under the Constitution.
4: How many foreign contributions did Act Blue accept?
0: On the advice of counsel, I respectfully decline to answer the question pursuant to my Fifth Amendment rights under the Constitution.
4: How much money did Act Blue accept from Russia?
0: On the advice of counsel, I respectfully decline to answer the question pursuant to my Fifth Amendment rights under the Constitution.
4: Why did your entire legal team quit? In-house legal team.
0: On the advice of counsel, I respectfully decline to answer the question pursuant to my Fifth Amendment rights under the Constitution.
8: Senator, it wasn't just, by the way, Act Blue that was having a bad week on Capitol Hill. The Southern Poverty Law Center, well, things weren't going well for them either, and we should definitely talk about that.
7: Yeah, so the Southern Poverty Law Center also testified in the House of Representatives this week, and their testimony went abysmally bad. The Act Blue CEO sounded like a mafioso just pleading the fifth over and over and over again. That's the same thing typically mafia bosses have done when they've been in congressional testimony, and that apparently is what Democrat fundraisers do as well. Well, Southern Poverty Law Center didn't plead the fifth, but here's how the New York Post covered it. Southern Poverty Law Center CEO grilled at testy hearing about DOJ charges for secretly funding the KKK. The embattled Southern Poverty Law Center CEO, Brian Fair, appeared Tuesday before the House Judiciary Committee for a grilling over Justice Department allegations that the ostensibly anti-racism group secretly funded the extremism it claims to oppose.
8: Take a quick break. It is the Ben Ferguson Show. A lot more with Senator Cruz coming up.
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6: Tampa Bay's best talk lineup lives here. Ryan Gorman live at 5, Glenn Beck at 9, Clay and Buck at noon, and Hannity at 3. We are News Radio WFLA. Now, back to the Ben Ferguson Show on News Radio WFLA.
14: Welcome back. It is the Ben Ferguson Show. And Senator Cruz, join me. And I want to get back into what we were talking about with so much corruption in the Democratic Party.
15: Fair broadly defended the center while declining to answer for specific alleged wrongdoing. After the DOJ in April filed fraud and conspiracy charges alleging millions of dollars in donor funds flowed to hate groups, including the Ku Klux Klan, Aryan Nations, and National Socialist Party of America, otherwise known as the Nazis.
14: Yeah.
15: All of the allegations in the indictment will be addressed in the Middle District of Alabama, Fair said repeatedly through nearly 4 hours of testimony. So rather than say I plead the fifth, he just said, well, that's going to be addressed in court. Representative Wesley Hunt, a Republican from Texas and a good friend, he asked, were donors informed that contributions were actually funding members of the KKK? Fair gave the same deflection, saying that'll be addressed in court. Hunt, one of four Black House Republicans, recounted allegations that Legacy Civil Rights Group paid a KKK leader a salary and even approved an expense report for a cross burning. Let me

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6: Hundreds of teenagers gather in Tampa, but organizers say it's not for a street takeover. Freddie Barton with Safe and Sound Hillsborough telling News Channel 8 it's an effort to curb violence and provide safe alternatives for teens.
7: Kids don't have the anger management skills, the coping skills, the life skills to navigate these situations. And so sometimes we see these negative incidents erupt. But the majority of our kids want to just be in a safe environment and have fun.
6: The initiative is in response to a teen takeover in downtown Tampa last month that resulted in nearly 24 arrests of mostly underage teenagers. Security extra tight at Miami Stadium as it prepares for its first match of the 2020 FIFA World Cup Monday night between Saudi Arabia and Uruguay.
8: There's going to be perimeters around the stadium. If you don't have a ticket, you're not going to get nowhere near that stadium.
6: Miami Host Committee Chair Rodney Barreto says fans should go to FanFest at Bayfront Park to watch all seven matches where 30,000 people are expected each day. Safety, the focus of the matches and fan festivals, but some foreign visitors have expressed fears of being arrested by ICE agents in immigration crackdowns. FBI Deputy Director Andrew Bailey appeared evasive when asked about it.
9: The minute the president put pen to paper, his executive agencies under his direction and leadership instantly began operationalizing that vision.
6: More than 20,500 immigration arrests have been made in Florida, with nearly 68% having no criminal convictions